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17: But it doesn't mean the Brewers are a bad team, but until I see them be able to put themselves in an NLCS, like, okay, they find a way to beat themselves in the postseason.

0: season.
1: Yeah, well, I mean, to be fair, I feel the overall point that you're making, but they made the NLCS last year. You know, they just ran into the Dodgers and, you know, got, like, curb stomped.
0: Should have said win an NLCS. You
1: yeah,
0: know what I mean,
1: so. Yeah, no, I feel you on that. So, yeah, I agree that the Dodgers, how did you put it, they're locked and loaded. Like, they should be the clear favorite, even in a National League where there's a lot more top-heavy than what we're seeing in the American League this year. But when you start looking at could anybody give them a go, you look at in baseball, I think maybe more than in you know, the NBA, the other sport that does the seven-game series once you get into it, or even in the NHL. It feels like baseball, you can get a hot team sometimes, particularly with hot pitching. That, you know, I think back to when the Diamondbacks were able to kind of put a blip in the Yankees dynasty with Randy Johnson and Curt Schilling. Or, you know, just... There are many seasons where I'll see a team that wasn't nearly that good in the regular season catch fire that last month and then, you know, be nigh unbeatable in the postseason. So there's that element of if the Dodgers run up on the right team at the right time, maybe. For Milwaukee in particular, this is the first real full season of the Miz, right? And so we haven't seen him, to your point, do it in the postseason, but we have seen him consistently throw 103, 104 miles per hour in the regular season. And of late, it feels like they've kind of taken his foot off the gas to make sure that he has something left at the end. But he's the kind of guy that is like, okay, if the Brewers can throw him three times in a seven game series and he's able to, you know, be at full throttle, then yeah, maybe he can give a team like the Braves pause. But I don't know that the Brewers are the team I would pick in the National League to be the one that the biggest challenge to the Dodgers, because I kind of look at the Phillies and their pitching staff. Like, they've got three really strong pitchers that maybe would give them more depth of opportunity than just having to have one guy show out the way the Miz would have to.
0: All right, I kind of break this down just into tiers when you mentioned the Phillies. The way I look at it, the Dodgers are tier one.
1: Mm-hmm.
0: The only team that I really think is tier two, and it pains me to say this a little bit, but is the Boston Red Sox.
1: Okay.
0: The way they have played in the second half, they have starting pitching, they have a bullpen, and they have figured out a way to score runs. And the fact that they are, you know, 10 games above 500 on the road, and they score more on the road, makes them a lot more dangerous. After that, in tier three, you can give me the Phillies. I think they have major questions in their bullpen that would scare the hell out of me. And here's the problem, Dre, even though their starters are great, the Phillies don't score on the road.
1: Mm-hmm.
0: That's been well documented. No, by the way, too, like, even if your starters shut them down, the Dodgers starters can equal. So even if you're ahead 2-0 going into the seventh inning, guess what? Advantage Dodgers, because the Phillies bullpen against that lineup doesn't sit well with me. I think the Rays are scrappy. I don't ever want to count them out. They're in tier three for me. But I don't know that they are a real legitimate threat. And that's it for the American League. And then the only other team I really, you know, I'm sorry, I should put the Brewers and the Red Sox in tier two. I forgot about the Brewers. Can't forget them, because you have to just respect what they've done. But in tier three, Phillies, Rays, and the Padres. They are as hot as can be. They've scored the most runs of any team in baseball since the break. They certainly have the pitching and the bullpen to be able to match up with them. Can their offense keep it up into the postseason? I think that's the real question.
1: That's interesting. And, you know, a team that you did not mention is your current home or your old home team. I know you feel about the Yankees.
0: They have no shot.
1: But the Braves can't even get in, like, tier three?
0: They have starting pitching concerns.
1: Yeah.
0: Big time. You know, there's just not, and Talamali was a good pickup, but I don't know if it's enough to carry him after Chris Sale. All right, up next, what are the biggest takeaways from the Little League Classic? You'll hear it next. Game Night on ESPN Radio and the ESPN app.
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8: The Game and as it went through.
9: Yeah, it's such a great event, and it's really a privilege to be part of it because you just get a chance to see all these big league players kind of melt back to childhood and reminisce about, you know, what made them fall in love with the game. They think about their coaches, their parents, their connections they made with teammates from childhood where they grew up. And it's worldwide. And talking to Mauricio Dubon before the game, how he played for the Honduras team that lost to Venezuela in 2006 and got eliminated, you know, all across the board. So I enjoyed it because a lot of the players just shared their stories by going over to the park at 11 in the morning. They, you know, got a chance to see the kids play and sign some autographs and reconnect. So I thought it was great to see that the players just had a great appreciation for what that means. And even when the stakes are high and you're two first place teams going at it, you can come together around the power of this event.
10: Okay, well, Doug, you mentioned two first-place teams came together, but the Braves pulled out the victory, and they are still in first in the National League East, but they have not played as well in the second half of the season as they had did in the first, and they're still 3-7 in their last 10 games. So did you see anything with the way that they played tonight to avoid the sweep to indicate that they might be able to get on the upswing as they go down the stretch of the season?
9: No question. You do forget that they have, you know, they have a really good bullpen, and that's without, you know, guys like Robert Suarez is hurt and missing a lot of frontline starters due to injury. Spencer Strider is one example. And yet, you know, here they are. They're still in first place, and yes, they're losing ground quickly, but at the same time, that they're a team that has the offensive capability. They have the arms. And, you know, one thing that Walt Weiss, their manager, mentioned before the game, he said, well, you know, the home runs were a little bit streaky offensively, and the power game is part of it, but, you know, they come and go. And the challenge with that is, you know, you have to figure out how to win those close games. And if you don't get the slug going, then you got to win the games like they did tonight, where they are able to sort of hold off the Brewers, capitalize on a couple of Brewers' defensive mistakes, and then, you know, have guys like Iglesias to close it out. So, you know, that gives a lot of Braves fans optimism because they're a good team, you know, and they can win in different ways besides hitting the ball over the fence.
8: He's Doug Glanville, ESPN MLB analyst, joining us here on Game Night on ESPN Radio right after the Little League Classic in Williamsport. We were discussing earlier about the biggest threat to the Dodgers. I'll ask it this way because my mind sort of works this way, but over on DraftKings right now, the winning league, the National League, is -170. The American League is +145. If there was an American League team that could win this thing, who would you pick right now?
9: I mean, I still think the Yankees are the most dangerous team. You know, they're a team that, you know, because let's say Judge comes back or whether he doesn't, they just have a lot of weapons, and they have the arms and the depth to be able to get on a real roll when it comes to their pitching, especially when you're kind of shrinking to a short series where you can give people days off, where you don't need five starters, you can put starters in the bullpen. You know, that just changes everything. And, you know, if they can get hot with some of the talent, like to put it all together, That's a really dangerous team. And so, yeah, I mean, the Dodgers are tough to beat, but, you know, Dodgers have to get out of the National League, too. And that's the challenge. They're a great team. But, you know, I'm watching the Brewers and I'm saying the Brewers have been there a lot of times and they got swept by the Dodgers last year. They're very experienced now. And I don't think it's any cakewalk that the Dodgers are just going to walk into the World Series.
8: Oh, Doug, you had to set me off. I mean, listen, they have the worst batting average of any team in Major League Baseball the entire second half. They've scored the second fewest runs. I get the pitching is there, but the margin for error is even worse when you can't score runs. That's my problem with the Yankees.
9: Yeah, and yes, they have not. And can't is sort of like, is that who they are? Or is that, is like, people on their down years, can they finally like get it together at certain points? I mean, that's the question mark. But the playoffs, they who knows? I mean, they could really surprise you in that sense. And it shouldn't be a surprise when you have guys like Garcia, you have Chisholm, you have Bellinger, you have players that are not hitting and reaching their full capacity. So that's the thing about them. But the other part of what I like about them is that, okay, fine, you don't get all the bats that you want. You can pitch. You know, you just, if you look at how the Dodgers won the World Series last 2 years, the first year they had no starting rotation and they still won because their bullpen became Ben Kasparius and guys that aren't even pitching anymore. And then you go to the last year and then the relievers, their starters became the relievers. And so you have to be able to win ball games in different ways and without the bats at different times. And that's who I'm watching really closely.
10: Doug, if you could have seen Zeno's face when you said the Yankees, like it just like chef's kiss for that answer and all of the things you just
8: look, their best playoff performer the last 5 years hurt his calf while rehabbing his other calf. Yeah. Like,
9: I'm not even counting Stanton, and I'm just counting on like, all right, just take the best years of all those cats in New York offensively. Just take their best years. Mm-hmm. I'll take that lineup. And you know, Lombard, who knows? Like, you got these young cats. I don't know. You know, it's like, look, the American League is weak. I mean, they just have so many different holes. So it's like, who's left? Well, the Rays, the Red Sox, you know. I mean, the Rays pitch. They got Caminero. Yeah, maybe. But, you know, I'll go with the guys that have kind of been there a lot of times and know how to kind of figure it out when the bell rings.
10: All right. Yeah, so outside of turning my partner into anger from inside out, let's go back to the National League. Same question, but for the National League, who do you think is best set up in the NL to give the Dodgers a go?
9: Yeah, that's a tough one. I mean, the way the Phillies are playing, like, I'm not going to get off the Brewers because I feel like they just don't get the respect that they deserve. You know, the thing that I'm looking at from Milwaukee's standpoint is that Pat Murphy, it took him to the DS, then he took him to the CS, and they just now know this Dodger team. And by the way, in the regular season, they beat up on the Dodgers. They swept them last year. They beat them up again this year. I know that's the regular season. But there's no more mystique about the Brewers being able to beat the Dodgers. I'm not saying that's not a tall order, but it's something that they're a team that at least have been there and continually keep winning this division. So I'm going to say eventually you roll snake eyes, something happens. And, you know, and if they can repeat what they've done to the Dodgers in the regular season, you got something interesting. And the Phillies, you know, they're playing well right now. The question is, can they sustain it offensively? And just like you mentioned with the Yankees, right, can they sustain it? And then, well, Sanchez has been struggling. There's just a lot of question marks with them. They don't defend really well. So I think it's going to be a lot of fun. But I'm not giving the Dodgers the World Championship quite yet. I think there's teams that are going to make it difficult for sure.
8: All right, final thought here, Doug Glanville, ESPN MLB analyst. I know you're not giving it to the Dodgers, but I mean the path for other teams. You know, every team has warts. You know, but the Padres continue to grab my attention just because of the way they've scored runs and their bullpen, the highest scoring team in baseball in the second half. I mean, you know, this stuff can carry over, Doug, as you know, like that level of play can carry themselves all the way into October.
9: Well, what I like about the Padres is they made the aggressive moves at the trade deadline, and then they've delivered on that. You know, like the Pirates made a lot of moves, and they just have not executed. The Padres got frontline starters, and and they went out and just got the pieces they needed, and then they played well. And that's intriguing because they're just better. They're just better now. And so, yeah, I mean, in their division now, they have to exercise the demons that are the Dodgers. They have to go back to whatever 23 or whatever year they knocked them out. But, I like the Padres. I think they're a really good team. I think a team like a Diamondbacks, if Zach Gallen comes back, if Corbin Burns, there's a lot of ifs. They could have the pitching that they need. But the Padres are looking really strong. The Phillies are looking strong. And I'm not even counting the Cubs out because that's another team like the Padres that went out and got the pieces at the trade deadline who have delivered. And that's why the Dodgers, they got Skubal, but they also have a path that's a lot harder because all those teams got better. Phillies are better. Cubs are better. You know, the Padres are better, way better after the trade deadline. So watch out. It's going to be fun.
8: He's Doug Glanville, ESPN MLB analyst. Thanks so much for the time tonight. Appreciate the great work over in Williamsport.
9: Absolutely. Appreciate it. Thank you.
8: All right. Up next, a scary scene in Vegas. It's Game Night on ESPN Radio and the ESPN app.
0: Coming up on the Monday edition of Unsportsmanlike with Chris Canty, Michelle Smallman, and me, Evan Cohen. 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I'll tell you whether I think Sam Darnold has what it takes to lead Seattle back to a Super Bowl. It's Unsportsmanlike, 6 a.m. Eastern, right here on ESPN Radio, ESPN2, and ESPNU.
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24: When that is not very severe, but it just didn't look good when he went down and then wasn't able to put any weight on his leg, had to be helped off. It doesn't feel great, right? So there it seemed like after that injury to Genty happened, practice just kind of took another turn.
8: Yeah, really unfortunate news here. And again, hoping for the best here, but Ashton Genty looks like he may be lost to the season, Dre.
10: So we might have some better news. Shefty's on the scene, and in the last 15 minutes, he said that it's believed that Genty has a sprained ankle. And the Raiders are still unsure how long he'll be out, but it's no longer considered a long-term injury. So the organization is breathing a sigh of relief. So
8: obviously is great news.
10: Yeah.
8: No one is wishing for anybody to be hurt at this point in time. And for a young player had, you know, would seem to be the start of a very promising career, for him to get this news is obviously awful. But I mean, the bigger question is even if he's out, you know, for an extended period of time here, what's the impact to the Raiders, a young team with a new head coach trying to turn things around? How much do you grade this as an impact?
10: Yeah, so I think had he been gone for the year, I think it would have been a major impact to what they're trying to do there, because it would be such a negative, like, momentum killer, right? Like, they have the number one overall pick in the draft, and whether they start Mendoza or whether they start Kirk Cousins, the feeling that they're trying to put out is that, you know, they've hit the bottom and are on the way up. And Ashton Genty, you know, the record setting running back who was their high draft pick the year before, you know, he was going to be a big part of them moving in the right direction. So if he was lost, well, then, you know, I'm old enough to remember, you know, I'm a Bengals fan. I remember when they picked Kijana Carter, number one overall, as the running back out of Penn State. And he immediately had a major injury the end of this season. And it just, like, took the pin out of the, you know, it was like somebody took a pin to a balloon as a Bengals fan. So I think Genty being back, in addition to just his own health and wanting the best for the young man, I think the Raiders organization as a whole would be breathing a big sigh of relief, because they can feel like whatever it is they're trying to build, they can continue to do that with, you know, all of their main guys moving in the right direction.
8: Yeah, listen, I mean, look, I'm not going to underscore the quality of the player. But also, you know, even last year, Genty was not that much of an impact at the NFL level. And that doesn't mean he wouldn't have gotten better. But, you know, overall, you know, year one, you're talking about, you know, just a 3.7 yards per carry. He only had 975 yards. Didn't even break 1,000. And really, you know, what he was known for in college, you know, when they say the home run hitter – His breakaways and his long touchdown runs were part of what made him so successful. We didn't see that last year from him. And again, that's not to minimize the impact of the player. He certainly is important to what they do. But, you know, for this Raiders team, ultimately it comes down to stability at quarterback first and foremost. I mean, you know, they didn't have any last year. And again, Janty didn't change the offense dynamically. Now, I don't know what Clint Kubiak is going to do, comparatively speaking, to what the previous regime did and how much he planned on using Janty, or where how much of a focal point he was going to be in the offense. But again, the reality is that, you know, Janty's talent aside, the Raiders' biggest question and biggest concern is going to be stability at quarterback, whether it's Cousins or Mendoza, and what that looks like. Because if you can't throw the ball, just stack eight in a box and turn around and say, okay, go beat us. And also, they don't necessarily have a ton of receiving weapons outside of Brock Bowers that really, you know, cause defenses to have to worry about stacking eight in a box. So I feel like Janty would have seen still a lot of that until you get some higher quarterback play, higher level quarterback play that's going to change the scope of things.
10: Oh yeah, absolutely. Like the Janty was not like going to be the reason why they're a championship team this season or not. I don't think that's, in my opinion, that's not what their goal should be. You know, right now they're all about trying to turn things around. And you mentioned that the biggest question going into the season and for the season as a whole, the biggest success matrix is what is their quarterback situation and when is Mendoza ready to prove that he is the guy that's going to lead them to the promised land. And so, like, who's playing at running back or what receiver or any other position on the field is going to pale in comparison to that question. But as they're trying to answer that question, and they hope that it's answered affirmatively, if Kirk Cousins has the reins early, he's the adult in the room. And I think they want to prove that they're no longer going in the wrong direction. That, you know, Brock Bowers, who did have injury issues himself last season, he's back and ready to prove that he's still a alien the way that he looked his rookie season. And yes, the Janty, with a competent quarterback play and a team that has an offense out there that, you know, is actually trying to make the opponents worry, that yeah, he can be a 1,000+ yard rusher and that they could be a multi-prong attack. And they wouldn't be able to, you know, rely on that, obviously, if Janty just weren't there.
8: Yeah, I mean, again, I'm not sure to the level of what, you know, this new system under Clint Kubiak is going to be and what they're going to do. But I mean, look, a stable running game is a young quarterback's best friend. And if it is going to be Fernando Mendoza, they're going to need some semblance of a running game to be able to do that. So we'll continue to monitor the news here. But, you know, the Raiders' biggest and first and foremost uphill battle, and I say this all the time when you talk about teams that are trying to figure it out and trying to figure out a way to get back to the postseason, the first thing you got to do is win your division.
10: Oh, yeah.
8: You got to be able to win your, like, it is the easiest, the most direct path to the playoffs is winning your division. Mm-hmm. And you're guaranteed a home playoff game, and you are going to be a team that is better than everybody else. And until you can do that, you know, their first goal is trying to figure out how to beat the Chiefs, Broncos, and Chargers. That's it. Forget everybody else. They've got to contend with those guys twice a year. And if they can't handle them, then the rest of the league is not really a concern the way I look at it. When you talk about trying to rebuild and reconstruct a team that has been down for years, that's step number one. And I don't know that they match up roster-wise with any of those teams at this point in time.
10: Yeah, I think they don't. And so that's why, for me, if I'm trying to say, well, what's good or successful for the Raiders right now, I don't think that their goal is to beat those teams yet, because I don't think that's where they're at. So I think that right now they're trying to, you know, stop the bleeding of the way things have been and show that they're a squad moving in the right direction. And so, you know, having all of their young stars out there and available and producing, I think is a step towards trying to build that momentum. I think them worrying about winning the AFC West is, that's a future year's concern. That's not the goal for this year.
8: No, and again, I wish that there was a way to, you know, measure the impact of this whole thing, but there are so many other questions that surround this team that go beyond Ash and Janty. So we keep our fingers crossed and hope that that this is not the severity of the injury that we all initially thought. All right, up next, one quarterback controversy could get solved as soon as this week. We'll answer that next game on ESPN Radio.
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29: Here is our weather in Middle Tennessee. Tonight will be partly cloudy with a low near 64. Winds will be light from the north-northwest. Monday turns mostly sunny with a high near 90, and Monday night stays mostly clear with a low around 65. Tuesday brings sunny skies and a high near 92. 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
34: Don't doubt Cignetti. What's he doing at 6?
35: He doesn't have a Heisman Trophy winner at the helm.
34: So what does he do? Go gets one of the best quarterbacks in the portal. And who was Fernando Mendoza at the start of last year? Nobody even knew who the hell Fernando Mendoza
35: was.
34: They
35: also weren't ranked 6.
34: They're going to make another run in the CFP. They're a staple right now in college football. Hell, he's got the best record in all of football over the last 2 years at 27-2. I ain't doubting that guy.
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11: I do think having a quarterback who fits that better is going to be the best thing for the Falcons. 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
10: Neon Sunday by one shot when John Rahm bogeyed the final hole. Meanwhile, in St. Louis, Wyndham Clark wins the BMW Championship, the latest round of the FedEx playoffs. Birdied the final three holes after going three over through the first 15 holes to shoot an even par 70, making it interesting.
11: Yeah, all for the TV viewership, right? Yeah, man, it was a very, very stressful day. I just, you know, really didn't have my stuff mentally. Not that my game was off. I just kind of wasn't focused and just was making some dumb mistakes. Didn't make any putts, but I kept telling myself, hey, if you told me before the week with 10 holes to go I'd have a one or two shot lead, I'd take it. And if I was tied with 6 holes to go, I'd take it, regardless of what happened coming into the day. And I think that helped keep me in the moment and, you know, rather than being bummed, kind of look at it as an opportunity. And then fortunately, finally had a putt drop on 16. And then that, you know, propelled me to birdie the last two.
10: And put himself with a little distance between Rory McIlroy, who finishes at 13 under after a 1-under 69.
12: I did. I felt like most of my game held up today. You know, obviously going out in the final group and you're working on some stuff. You know, you're just hoping that everything, you know, stays the way it is. But yeah, I hit it well on the back nine, giving myself plenty of chances. I just couldn't get a putt to drop there those final few holes.
10: But he's in the top 30 and moves on to Eastlake for the championship. SportsCenter All Night, ESPN Radio, back to baseball. Royals, Tigers, Royals keep rolling.
13: This whole week and a half has been a bright spot. About to be an eighth straight win, a ninth in 10 tries.
14: Cruz, on the challenge, gets his second strikeout of the inning, and the Royals have completed the three-game sweep. Final score, 11-7.
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10: Three games sweep and eight straight wins overall. 96-5 the fan as the Royals beat the Tigers 11-7. Guardians a 7-2 win over the Rockies. But this weekend was all about the walk-offs.
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17: The 2-2 swung on, hit deep, center field towards the angled wall, going after it, Pereira.

0: opening and grand closing on Seattle Sports 710 AM.
1: The 0-1 is on the way to Randy. Swing and a high fly ball. Deep center field. PCA back to the warning track to the wall. Goodbye, baseball. Randy Arozarena walks it off with a two-run home run here in the bottom of the ninth inning.
2: Number two.
0: Jay, back to Friday. White Sox rallying to tie against the Mets. Jake Rogers completing the comeback on ESPN 1000.
3: The 0-1. Rogers with a high fly ball out in the left center. Robert back. It is gone! He's won it! That is a two-run homer! Jake Rogers!
2: Number one.
0: And Jay, our top walk-off of the weekend coming from Philadelphia. Phillies scoring four in the ninth to tie. Kyle Schwarber creating a whole bunch of fanatics on Sports Radio 94 WIP.
4: And a 2-2 pitch. Swing and a fly ball. Center field. It's got a chance. Church back out of room.
5: Yes.
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5: Yeah.
4: Yeah. It's over. Kyle Schwarber with a walk-off home run into the hedges in dead center field. And the Phillies have absolutely stunned the Cardinals.
6: Ninth straight win, tied for the longest win streak over the last 15 seasons. This season, there have been 763 teams that trailed by at least four going to the ninth. Those teams are now 2-762. Padres also did it in April. From NFL preseason to the SEC, that's next at ESPN Radio.
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21: Put a bow on the first week of action in Williamsport.
22: 3-2 to Hamilton. Swing and a ball looped into shallow right, charging in, sliding and making the catch in right field. Coming in on it, Acuna to take a hit away from Hamilton and runs away from the Brewers.
21: Holding their breath in Vegas.
23: There's an injury that looks like it could be a pretty big injury, but we don't know. Ashton Gentry went down during practice. He had to be helped off the field, and he went out with the trainers. He did not return to practice.
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24: Clark 29, Mitchell 28. Clark has it. Eyes the rim. Fires. Oh, yeah! Caitlin Clark, 7-3 of the night. 32 and counting for number 22.
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6: 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With an NFL team, September in the SEC. That head shaker of a story straight ahead. Head shaker, head scratcher, maybe the words of the weekend. Then again, walk-off was used pretty regularly as well. Baseball seeing six of them on Friday, three more on Saturday. Then came Sunday.
25: O'Brien is ready. And the 2-2 pitch. Swing and a fly ball. Center field. It's got a chance. Church back out of room.
26: Yes.
25: And it's over.
26: Yeah.
25: It's over. Kyle Schwarber with a walk-off home run into the hedges in dead center field. And the Phillies have absolutely stunned the Cardinals 6-4 with six runs in the bottom of the ninth inning.
6: Sports Radio 94 WIP 6-4 the final. Kyle Schwarber walk-off two-run shot, his 39th of the season, fifth career walk-off homer, first since June of 23 against the Dodgers. And it was a shot, 459-foot homer, longest walk-off homer by a Phillies player since at least 2006.
27: You played the game a long time, dude. I mean, are there any words to capture this?
28: That one's wild. I mean, you know, get it going. The guys just kept grinding, and Sos with great at bat. Dayla right here. Dayla, come here, kid. Sing it back by Dayla.
27: Yeah.
28: Unbelievable by all the boys. And, I was happy that I was able to get that one over. Wow, you can't. That's why you never quit, right?
27: Never
28: quit.
27: Why
28: you just keep going.
27: Yeah. I don't know.
29: I'm
27: impressed. I'm just in awe right there.
28: Me too.
27: You know, the other thing, not that it really matters, Kyle, that ball went off the top of the batter's eye. That's a shot.
28: The guy's got nasty stuff.
27: He does.
28: And it's more about just trying to stay in the zone and just trying to get to the next guy once you get the two strikes there. And, you know, yeah, boy.
27: Wow.
28: Trying to get to the next guy right there. And, you know, he leaves the sinker up, and I was just able to get the bat up on it right there and able to send it out.
25: What's that tell you about this squad, Kyle, with when you have, not that you have a depleted lineup, but, you know, Arise didn't start, Bryson Stott left after fouling a ball off his foot. It's just next man up, isn't it?
28: Yeah, guys got to step up for us, and that's what we're doing. Whenever someone goes down, it's next man up, and our guys are all prepared. They're all ready. It's awesome to see how all of our guys prepare for a game each day. Guys that are in the lineup, guys who are not in the lineup, everyone's ready to rock and roll, and when their name gets called, they're ready to go out there and compete their ass off.
6: Phillies get their first walk-off homer since Kyle Schwarber also hit one in June of 2023 against the Dodgers. 553 games without a walk-off homer was the longest active drought in Major League Baseball, longest since the Royals between 2005 and 2008. The Phillies trailed 4-0 going to the bottom of the ninth inning, their seventh win when trailing by at least four runs at any point in a game this season. This one happened to be in the ninth. They beat the Cardinals 6-4. Speaking of walk-offs, White Sox and Mets.
0: The 3-1 home. Swinging a fly ball, center field, it's deep. Back on it is Ewing. It is gone! The ball game is over! Tristan Peters with the latest walk-off homer.
6: That made it 11 for the weekend total in Major League Baseball. White Sox with the 2-1 win. 11th walk-off win this season for Chicago, their most before September since 2004. Fifth walk-off win by home run this season for Chicago. That's the most in Major League Baseball. Sports Center all night. ESPN Radio's 2-1 win for the White Sox. Low-scoring affair there. Dodgers putting up some runs against the Pirates.
0: The pitch swung on and looped into right field. That ball's going to get down for a hit. Here comes Tucker in to score. Thomas around second on his way to third. Throw is cut off in the middle of the infield. And Fiducia an RBI single. And the Dodgers lead it 3-0.
6: They would win it 4-0. AM 570 LA Sports. Blake Snell, six innings of two-hit ball. Strikes out six. Had an ERA of 7.25 and six career starts against the Pirates going into the game. Third straight game with at least six innings and zero or one earned runs allowed. Time for the longest streak in the last three seasons for L.A. Sixth consecutive win. They maintain a nine-game lead over the Padres in the NL West. Couple of division leaders getting together in Pennsylvania. Williamsport, to be specific. Sunday Night Baseball, Braves and the Brewers playing in Williamsport.
1: 1-0 pitch. Murphy swings and a weak number toward third. Charging it is Hamilton and stumbles and falls down and he can't field it. And everybody's safe. Coming in to score is Baldwin. And the Braves reclaim the lead. It's 2-1. Harris swings and a fly ball to right. Going back is Bowers. He's at the track. He looks up. It is gone. A home run. Straight away right. Number 21 for Michael Harris the second. And a 4-2 Atlanta lead.
6: 4-2 in the top of the ninth inning and in the home half.
1: Runners lead, Iglesias, the pitch. And Bowers, a half-swing comebacker. Play to the front slope of the mound. Bounce a throw to second. Dubon Fields throws to first. Double play to end the game.
3: Wow, what a gold glove play by Dubon. Iglesias spiked that ball, and he picked it and still got the momentum to throw over to first base.
6: And the Braves close it out, a 4-2 win over the Brewers. The Braves with their 76th win of the season, matching their total from all of last season. They played in front of the Little Leaguers in Williamsport, Pennsylvania. You heard it here on ESPN Radio. Roxy Bernstein and Doug Glanville had the call for us. Back to Williamsport. Roxy?
1: Jay, fun night. The Little League Classic, Williamsport, Pennsylvania, in a good ball game between two of the best teams in baseball. And the Braves, 4-2 win over the Brewers, who have the best record in the big leagues. And this was just a great night to celebrate the game of baseball.
3: Yeah, I mean, it was a lot of fun. Just to, first of all, the Little League spirit here was deep. And they saw a good game between two excellent teams in the National League that are playing for stakes. You know, whether it's head-to-head, having that advantage of just teams that have played great baseball this season. And the Brewers showed the fundamentals in terms of offensively chipping away, never giving up, never going away. And they had a couple of miscues defensively that kind of gave the Braves some extra opportunities. But most importantly for the Braves, they took advantage of it. They were able to score those runs. Molly pitched a good job in terms of getting them in the position for their bullpen, and they closed it out. So, in the spirit of the Little League, where you see the players all interacting, and it's just a fun event. You know, the generations coming together and the reminder of what you love about this game. So a great game was on display, and two really good teams that have, you know, strong possibilities, probably likelihood that they'll be in the postseason.
1: And for the Braves, a much-needed win. They've been scuffling offensively. They only scored four runs tonight, but they get a home run, which is a calling card for them. But a win is a win, and now they go home after a 2-5 seven-game trip.
3: Well, you sometimes forget that they still have great pitching, even with all the injuries they've had on their rotation. Their bullpen is deep. You know, I mean, Lee, Iglesias, they got some arms back there. And, you know, maybe somebody will come get healthy from their rotation. But if not, they have enough. You know, they have enough to win these close games and not necessarily need all the big innings. So they proved that tonight against, you know, one of the best teams in baseball and kept staving them off. And that takes pitching to do that.
1: Michael Harris homered his career-high 21st homer, leading Atlanta to a 4-2 win over the Milwaukee Brewers at historic Bowman Field in Williamsport. The Little League Classic goes to the Braves 4-2. For Doug Glanville, I'm Roxy Bernstein, right here in your home for every game of the postseason, Major League Baseball and ESPN Radio and the ESPN app, as we go back to Jay Reynolds in the studio.
6: All right, Roxy, each of the last three Little League Classics has featured a team that ended up in the League Championship Series. SportsCenter All Night, ESPN Radio, preseason week two of the NFL wrapping up. One matchup Sunday evening in Nashville.
4: First and goal from the three for Levis. Johnson behind the receiver, deep side of the pattern. Couple extra tight ends for blocking. Johnson tries the left side. That is a Titans touchdown. Johnson hasn't been in Nashville for a week, but he's in the end zone at Nissan Stadium.
6: 104.5 The Zone. Seahawks saw Sam Darnold, Jackson Smith and Jigba, Cooper Kupp, Devon Witherspoon. They don't play. Cam Ward does for Tennessee. 8 of 12, 69 yards passing. Was sacked on the three drives that he played. Drew Lock for Seattle, 12 of 14, 103 yards passing and a touchdown as well. Quarterback controversies, quarterback positions to be decided this week. One of them, of course, being in Cleveland. But speaking of Cleveland,
7: Browns are waiving tight end Daquan Wright, who has an agreement in place to play for LSU if he clears waivers.
8: Once you go to the NFL, to me, you're in the NFL. You don't get the opportunity to come back. That means you're kicking somebody else off your team. I don't think that's fair to the players that worked all summer, all spring.
6: Daquan Wright has been in NFL camp this summer. Two of them. Eagles, Browns. Backing up, he played 4 years in college. Two at Virginia Tech, two at Ole Miss, then went undrafted. Signed with the Eagles after the draft, was claimed on waivers by the Browns a couple of weeks ago. Suited up but did not appear in Cleveland's preseason matchup with the Bills this weekend. Now, as you heard, he's being waived. He's in the transfer portal, planning to land at LSU, which would reunite him with coach Lane Kiffin. The two were together at Ole Miss. Coincidentally, if Wright had tried to transfer from Ole Miss to LSU, the bylaws in the SEC would not have permitted it. But he's going to go from Ole Miss to LSU by way of the Eagles and Browns. ESPN's Pete Thamel.
10: Not surprisingly, there's been a lot of conversation today. I think taking a step back, we've had a lot of firsts in the last 5 years or so since NIL was introduced in college athletics in 2021. And this is certainly one of the most pronounced firsts. We saw Daquan Wright, who's a very good player, second team All-SEC tight end at Ole Miss last year, was invited to the combine, didn't get drafted. We saw him playing in preseason games for the Cleveland Browns in recent days. So the notion, as Adam Schefter reported, of him getting waived and then committing to LSU, which is expected to take place in the upcoming days, certainly is mind-bending from the traditional paradigms that we're used to. So there's been a lot of hand-wringing, and there's also been a lot of angling to see if others can do similar things. This specific case is rooted in a state court ruling in Baton Rouge, not surprisingly, and that state court issued a temporary restraining order which allowed 16 football players to essentially use a loophole to come back. This is tied to the NCAA making the so-called 5-5 or age-based eligibility rules. And Daquan Wright is one of the players who played for 4 years in college. And if he had been included in the current class, in that rule had been passed earlier, would have had an option to play back in college this year. So the world is watching. The world is a bit awestruck. And we brave forward into a new frontier.
11: SEC has a bylaw where players cannot transfer in the conference unless they enter within 5 days after the season ends. So what's the reaction in the SEC?
10: Well, the SEC has yet to say anything about this specific bylaw. You know, there's a sense there that there's still an air of ambiguity of whether the temporary restraining order covers the SEC's purview here, and there was not certainty of that as of Friday. As for the SEC saying something imminently about LSU and Lane Kiffin making this potential acquisition, you know, they have to wait for Daquan Wright to get waived, and then they have to wait for the signing process, and then the decision will be made whether to say something, whether to act, and that's expected to happen within the upcoming days. There's also this: Daquan Wright is not transferring from Ole Miss to LSU. He is leaving the Cleveland Browns to join the team at LSU. Whether that becomes some legalese that gets parsed, we will see in the upcoming days. It is never boring in the old SEC.
6: Wright, believed to be the first player to have an agreement to return to play in college after signing with an NFL team as an undrafted free agent. See how this one plays out, both on the collegiate level and perhaps in courts as well. On the court, things got a little testy Sunday. That's next. SportsCenter All Night continues. It's ESPN Radio.
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3: 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Go get one of the best quarterbacks in the portal. And who was Fernando Mendoza at the start of last year? Nobody even knew who the hell Fernando Mendoza was.
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3: They're going to make another run in the CFP. 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
6: Speaking of questions for you, when was the last time you thought about Enes Kanter? Actually changed his name 5 years ago when he became an American citizen. He's now Enes Freedom. Sunday, he was at the WNBA matchup between Indy and Chicago. Wound up being ejected after a verbal altercation with Chicago guard Natasha Cloud. The crux of the issue appears to have been a T-shirt he was wearing. In the past, he's been a vocal participant in the issue of transgender athletes. Chicago coach Tyler Marsh.
9: I haven't talked to Tasha. I know that she was, I talked to the team, and, Tasha didn't want to feel like she was a distraction. I told her she wasn't. I told her that we all embrace her as someone that protects our team and protects people that need to be protected. And so Tasha's always going to stand on that, and we stand for Tasha. So I think my messaging was said and clear, weeks ago. But I think that there's so much good things about this league and so many good things about the play of these players. And if you come to a game, you should probably come to enjoy the basketball. And that seems pretty simple to me. I think these players deserve that and have earned that. And being a former basketball player, you should probably understand and feel that too.
6: As for the game in Chicago, that went to Indiana.
21: Going against Vandersloot, step back three. How about another? Kelsey connects the best backcourt duo in WNBA history, going off in Chicago. Clark 29, Mitchell 28. Clark has it, eyes the rim, fires. Oh yeah, Caitlin Clark, 7-3 of the night, 32 and counting for number 22.
22: To get them prepared for this moment here.
21: Unbelievable athletes.
22: Yeah.
21: Clark, step back three over Taylor. Another one! Her 8-3 on the night. 37 points, 9 assists. 2:15 to go. Fever up 102-86.
6: 107.5 The Fan. Fever, a 113-90 win over the Sky. Their 25th win of the season. Most wins in a season in franchise history. They hit 18 three-pointers. Most in a game in franchise history. Caitlin Clark hit 8 of them. 8 of 12 from beyond the arc, 13 of 24 overall, 37 points in the win. 37 points, 10 assists. She has 2 of the 4 games in WNBA history with 35 points and 10 assists. Her 5th career 30-point double-double.
23: Yeah, I just came in with a mentality of knowing that my team needs me to step up tonight. Obviously, going down, maybe going down like that, it hurts our team a little bit. So, you got to carry a little bit more of the load. And I think it's all about your mentality coming into a back-to-back. Like, you can either be like, oh, I'm tired, we've been on the road, this, that. Or you can, buck up and go play basketball and have fun. And I felt like our team had great energy coming into this game and had a great mindset about how we wanted to approach it. So, and at the same time, like, we lost to 2 good teams at the end of the day. Like, you can't hang your head. Like, that's this league. There's going to be tough ones. Sure, that we've probably felt we could have been a lot better in those last 2 games that we did lose. But more than anything, like, I looked at it as a positive. Like, we get to go play again. Like, let's go win. And then, we have a couple of days off and we have one more before the break. And it's all about how you just view it.
6: Caitlin Clark with her second career game with 35 points, 10 assists, and 5 three-pointers. Kelsey Mitchell, 30 points as well, 10 of 19 from the floor. Mitchell with 23 of those 30 in the second half. Mitchell and Clark scored or assisted on 98 of the Fever's 113 points.
23: I think it takes the pressure off me a lot, especially in moments like this. Like, you get tired when the game's played at the pace that it is, and you can hit her on a cut. You can give her the ball in an ISO situation. Like, she just makes it so easy for me in the backcourt, and she obviously, like, pulls the defense to her quite a bit. So just try to find her the most I can, and
1: I think she had 7 points at halftime, so 23 in the second half is pretty incredible. And, like, it's just, like, nobody, like, bats an eye. Like, I don't think people understand how hard that is to do, and she just does it consistently on a night-to-night basis. So it's been fun to get to see up close.
6: Caitlin Clark and Kelsey Mitchell, third time they've each scored 30 points in the same game. Aces and tempo.
4: It's a big stop on a player like Wilson, who gets it right back and puts it away.
7: That's poetry right there. Turnaround off of 1 foot.
6: It was on TSN. Game was played in Vancouver. The Aces with a 10-point win, 88-78. Asia Wilson, 27 points, 7 rebounds, 7 assists, 10 of 15 from the floor. 100th career 25-point games. Aces get their 26th win of the season. They've had at least 26 wins in every season under Becky Hammond. For the tempo, their 17th loss this season by double digits. Wings and Storm see Dallas with a 92-70 win. Paige Beckers, 32 points, 12 of 16 from the floor, hit all 6 three-point attempts. Paige Beckers' 15th career 25-point game, third most by a player in their first two seasons in WNBA history. 18 first-quarter points en route to that 32-point game. She's the first player in WNBA history with multiple games of 30 points and 75% shooting before the age of 25. Wings beating the Storm by 22. Seattle losing on the court, but that wasn't all. Back to baseball.
8: And Happ drives one in the air to right. If it's fair, it's going to be gone. That ball is a fair ball. Grand slam. Ian Happ. A line drive right down the line and right. Gone by plenty. Here's a drive to left, deep, back in the corner. Could go the distance. It's a grand slam. A grand slam for Pedro Ramirez. His first grand slam of his career. And it's become a rout.
6: Cubs Radio Network as Chicago puts a 19-2 win on the Mariners. Second time in team history, they've lost multiple games by at least 15 runs in a season. They lost 22-0 on August 18th. Bryce Miller was on the mound as the starter for Seattle for both of those games. Cubs get another rout on Sunday. Straight ahead, kids got a show in Williamsport. That's next. 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
25: Here is our weather in Middle Tennessee. Monday will be sunny with a high near 90 and a light northwest wind in the afternoon. The night stays mostly clear, dropping to around 65. Tuesday remains sunny, reaching near 92, with a calm east north.
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0: 9th straight win, tied for the longest win streak over the last 15 seasons. This season, there have been 763 teams that trailed by at least four going to the ninth. Those teams are now 2-762. Padres also did it in April. 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
1: 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Michael Lasasso. Remember that name. Could be the answer to a trivia question. That's if we don't see LIV Golf again. He would be the winner of the final event. He wins in Indy on Sunday by one shot when John Rahm bogeyed the final hole. Meanwhile, in St. Louis, Wyndham Clark wins the BMW Championship, the latest round of the FedEx playoffs. Birdied the final three holes after going three over through the first 15 holes to shoot in the final hole. Meanwhile, in St. Louis, Wyndham Clark wins the BMW Championship, the latest round of the FedEx playoffs. Birdied the final three holes after going three over through the first 15 holes to shoot an even par 70, making it interesting.

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3: 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We are live this morning from our Busy Bee Plumbing, Heating, and Air Conditioning Game Nashville Studios, home of the $99 yearly Beehive membership, where the buzz is always about great service. Robbie Stanley, Joe Rexroad, Ian Safar here with you on this Monday morning. Joe, how are we doing? What's going on?
5: Doing okay, clean shave. How are you doing?
6: Yeah, it's going to freak people out.
3: Doing good.
5: You're here to freak people out today on a Reaction Monday.
3: Well, there's plenty to be freaked out about. We'll get into that.
5: Yeah,
3: throughout the
5: don't
3: show.
5: Want to let that beard get in the way of these takes.
3: No,
5: man. Get them right out.
3: Get that removed. We don't want any obstacles in the way. Ian, how are we doing? What's going on?
7: Good morning. Doing just fine, thanks. It's a nice weekend. Beautiful weather. Got some stuff outside. Hung out at the pool for a few hours. But yeah, watched some of the game last night. Off and on throughout the weekend. But doing just fine, thanks. Should be another fun show, huh?
3: Should be.
7: Something like that.
5: Yeah, I think so.
3: Yeah, should be.
5: Depending on your definition of fun.
3: Well, I would like to point out again, Ian, as we did last week, the Titans have won again. That's
7: 2-0, baby.
3: 2-0. In the preseason.
5: What do you want?
3: So, another W for the Tennessee Titans.
5: Stacking them.
3: Which brings what? Is our record in preseason over the last 3 years? What is it now, like 7-1 or something like that?
5: It's definitely 6-1. Well, no,
7: it's something like that. Maybe well, 8 now.
5: So wait, so Callahan was 5-1. So you're right.
3: Yeah, he's 7-1.
5: Yeah. So Callahan was 5-1. The Titans are freaking preseason monsters.
3: I mean, they got to be the best preseason team in the league.
5: Tell me who's won 7 of 8.
3: Yeah.
5: Is there anybody out there? Huh?
3: So let me. I guess we'll start there. You know.
5: Yeah.
3: Sorry, I'm distracted. the Fox 17 broadcast right now is going through the temperatures right now, and it's like 63 Nashville, 62 Hendersonville, Murfreesboro, 94. It's like, oh, okay, cool. Anyway.
5: Yeah. What does that mean?
3: I think they just got a typo there.
5: Okay.
3: I don't think it's 94 in Murfreesboro. So there's a lot to get to from last night's game. Corey Curtis will be with us at 8:15 on the program today. Titans do win 19-16 last night in game number 2. Of the preseason, the home opener in the preseason. There is a lot to sort through, and we will welcome your thoughts throughout the show at 615-737-1025, our YouTube chat. Keep them coming all show long. So on the one hand, Joe, I guess let's just start on the quarterback front because we did not spend a lot of time talking about much else other than the quarterback last week. I didn't think Cam Ward was bad in this game. Like, I don't look at what happened last night with the starters, and my first takeaway really has anything to do with Cam Ward. It's more the defense, which we'll get into here in just a few minutes. Ward was, you know, same amount of passes he threw in the first game, and 12 passes. He was 8 of 12 in this game, 69 yards. And there are a couple other plays that were out there. You know, Tate had a drop. It wasn't a great throw, but Tate had a drop that he should have come down with. You know, Helm had the play on the sideline where, again, I don't know that it was a great throw, but you got to get your feet down at that point if you're Gunnar Helm on that play. So there was more out there for the Titans starters than we saw on offense. But it was strange because it kind of felt like to me, and tell me what you think on this, like it was either, okay, we're going to just check down, which is basically what Cam Ward did the whole time, or he's going to extend the play. And there was one time he got the ball knocked out of his hand because he was extending the play and he had the ball carrying behind him. The helm play, I mean, that was a long play on that play. And it just felt like it was either check down or they were trying this big shot down the field and couldn't connect on it. And there was nothing in between. And they kind of talked about that after the game in terms of, like, right now their offense is check downs and then they're trying to formulate some big play down the field and they cannot get to it. And it's just a very interesting spot I think they're in right now in the passing game. Again, I didn't think Ward was bad last night. So I guess if you're looking for some progress, I guess there was some. There were no, like, egregious misses that he had. But still, not the performance you're looking for the entire offense against the backups from the Seattle Seahawks in a game setting.
5: Yeah. I didn't hate Cam Ward last night. I agree on the checkdowns. Now, a couple of them I thought were perfect because it was just like, you know, boom, and they just, like, left the back, you know, the Pollard play.
3: Yeah,
5: like,
3: wheel route.
5: Get it right up. Well, I think that was just a quick swing out there, right? And he, you know, I mean, I think there was some kind of bust of the defense, I would think, on that play. But get it out fast a lot of times. Yeah, you'd like to see, an intermediate connection, like a three-step but an intermediate, or obviously, you know, something downfield. They had a couple shots. I mean, I do think I just read Kaharski's piece on the shot to, was it Io Manor? I think so. And he said he could have put it out in front of him. I agree, but also, like, I don't hate the back shoulder there. I don't know, like, on that particular play. In fact, I think it's on, oh no, that's the play to Tate, which, you know, real quick on Tate. Yeah, like any NFL receiver to me, yeah, you could have put that an inch lower, but any NFL receiver you'd hope makes that play. The guy who everybody raves about his catch radius and about his big hand, like, that's right. Don't you have to catch him? I put that more on Tate. And on the, you know, that was a PI on the play to Io Manor, I thought that they missed. The back shoulder can be really effective on a play like that. You know, now they're showing the helm thing on ESPN. And, he's getting hit. He's going out. It's a pretty – it's one of those cam plays. He did say after the game, and I agree, it's like, just put it a little bit. Yes, helm could have done better with his feet, but Cam also could have given him a little bit more room with the throw. So they're just off. But overall, like, was it the response, the Cam response to the first week, which was bad, that you were hoping for? Like, oh, there you go. No, but that's fine, especially with, as Salah talked about, it's good to remind yourself, because people were talking about Tate, right? Like, Tate hasn't done anything in two games. They're going to scheme to get people the ball. Right now, they're running the base plays. It's like, run the play. And then they're going to be in games, and they're going to be like, okay, like, here's the matchup we want. Here, it's totally different. Now, you still have to execute, you have to throw better, you have to catch better, all those things. But I didn't hate Cam. I didn't hate Cam last night. I think it was a fine night of work for him, and I thought it was a decent night of work for the ones O-line, but against backups, and that's the thing. This whole game was against, I mean, the Seattle basically played like none of their good players.
3: Well, the whole game was against backups, and again, we could talk about the line, but the line had a 4th-and-1 play where you got to pick up a yard, and they got overrun and mauled by a backup defensive lineman. Like, so it's, yeah, like, Cam wasn't on his back or anything, but, right, like, it's still, like, I understand the not having game plan stuff, but the fact that they have struggled as much as they have struggled against San Francisco and Seattle's backups, to me, is not good, whether you're game planning for stuff or not.
5: Yeah, and they might stink. I mean, they might, well, and especially, I mean, the defense, that was just atrocious. I mean, just,
3: that was horrific.
5: Just atrocious plays. I mean, I've got lists of, like, what I considered good and bad last night, which we can get into at any point or not.
3: Sure.
5: I can keep it to myself too. That's fine. If people would prefer, it might be better that way. But yeah, like the safeties. Continue to be a little concerned about Imani Hooker.
3: Yep.
5: We've seen him play a lot of football. He's been out there for a lot of years and not not looking great. And, I mean, Winston, you know, he wouldn't lay it out, but it seems pretty obvious to me that on the bust that was Winston, and that that's his guy. I mean, they were matching at that point, and so, you know, he let him go. So, and I think what Sal said after was, like, actually, I'm glad that one happened, because that's one of those, like, okay, here we go. Like, this cannot happen in a real game. Here's what you guys have to do. Here's the communication. Here's, you know. So, that's fine. The run play was just like, are you kidding me? The linebackers and the safeties. I mean, I understand they blocked well, and they got the seam up front, which also, it's too bad, like, against Jeff and those guys. I mean, Jeff had a couple loud plays, but there were also a few plays where I'm like, man, he got blocked pretty well on that play by the backup. But the linebackers and safeties on that play, terrible.
3: Yeah, I mean, the defensive performance, I think, certainly the headliner last night of your concern if you're a Titans fan. Again, it's Drew Locke leading the team up and down the field, and, I mean, you're giving up a 69-yard run on the play. I mean, just that can't happen. I mean, the 70-yard run can't happen in general. It certainly can't happen against what at that point I believe is Seattle's third running back and their backup offensive line. So that part of it headlines the concern last night. But, I mean, you're talking about after one quarter with your starters against Seattle's backups, you're down 16-3. I mean, that's got to be at least a yellow flag, if not a red flag. It's got to at least be a yellow flag last night if you're the Titans. Like, and look, people are going to bring it up today, and that's fine. Like, apparently the joint practice went well for the Titans. You know, Jeffrey Simmons was fired up after the joint practice about the way the defense played against that offense. And, you know, Cam Ward, the offense, made some plays in the joint practice. But this is, again, where I say I really just don't care about practice. I don't. Like, if you can't translate it over to a game, it doesn't mean anything to me. And I get it's a preseason game, so it's not the same. But right now we've watched the Titans play in two game-like settings with their starters, and it has been underwhelming to this point. And they won, so they're 2-0 in the preseason. But I think there's some real concern there if you're a Titans fan. 615-737-1025 is our phone number. That's where we start today. Your thoughts on last night's performance against Seattle. We'll take your thoughts throughout the show. Robbie and Rex Road, 1025 The Game.
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10: They need to change the graphic, man.
11: Yeah, the Fox 17 Murfreesboro graphic's throwing me off. It's 30 degrees warmer in Murfreesboro than it is anywhere else.
10: I mean, he's got to be looking at it and being like, guys, can we? Because I was. It was a little nice and cool this morning.
11: You know? I woke up this morning. It was 59 degrees at my house. I was like,
10: ooh, that's sleeping weather.
11: Feels good out here.
10: Yeah.
11: Good stuff.
10: But not in Murfreesboro. Apparently, there's a nuclear power plant melting down right now. They get Chernobyl going on in Murfreesboro. 92 degrees.
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10: It's popping.
3: This was a hard game to watch. Another one, this team sucks. Another one, this team is garbage. It's not going well on the YouTube chat right now. Keep those thoughts coming at 615-737-1025. Let's head to our phone line, driven by WilsonCountyHyundai.com. Welcome in Jared in Spring Hill to the program. Jared, good morning. Thank you for calling in.
12: Hey, good morning, fellas. I guess it's the preseason for the weatherman in Murfreesboro, too, and it just don't matter. One thing that really stood out to me last night, I'm hitting on the fact where I think Robert Sala just says stuff to say stuff. So after his team came out at halftime, the reporter said that he wanted to see clear communication and that he saw that today from his defense. And so there's two big plays that stand out to me where there was lack thereof communication. And if he is this defensive coach, how is that satisfying? I understand there's learning moments, but again, take something, to me, it's just not taking anything seriously. And I don't know what, we can tell, or at least I can tell, that the preseason games don't matter to him. Because I saw on the opposite sideline, it looks like Mike McDonald is just really amped. It looks like he's staring through the players when he's talking. I mean, this guy is locked in. And Sala just, and him and Jeff and him and Cam and all these people are just sitting over there on the sideline cutting up. Where does this guy have all this street credibility as a losing head coach to not take it seriously? Like, as a fan, we've waited this whole time to see something on the field. And you're not taking the opportunity to show us as the fans that you can go out there and execute what you want to execute, and him still not, like, still using the excuse to me that there's no game planning, there's no, like, what we're trying to accomplish. How do you assess your players of who can and can't do what you want them to do if you don't go out there with something that you would like to accomplish and how you would like to attack a defense and or an offense? Yep. And the logic and the rationale just feels so like Callahan 2.0 already. And again, that's even the offense. So again, I know it's preseason and it doesn't matter to Sala. We can tell. But it matters to me, dang it. Tighten up.
13: Thank you, Jared. Appreciate it. Look, I would argue this. I mean, the preseason, I think, clearly matters to Sala because he keeps playing all his starters, yeah. Right? Yeah. I mean, they're not playing well, but he keeps playing all his starters. So I would argue that the preseason matters to the coaching staff. I mean, look, I don't necessarily want my coaching staff all that concerned about the result of a preseason game because it doesn't matter. Like, I don't care if they win or lose the preseason game, but I am concerned about the performance, right? Like, you know, game plan or no game plan, when you're a starting NFL unit, if you're a starting NFL offense or a starting NFL defense and you're going up against another team's backups, you ought to be able to handle that. I don't care whose backups they are. I don't care if they're Seattle's backups or if they're Cleveland's backups. You ought to be able to handle it when you're a starting NFL unit. And that's probably the most concerning thing of the first two games for me is they've played San Francisco's backups and Seattle's backups, and they've struggled to the degree in which they've struggled. That would be the most concerning thing to me.
10: Yeah. To the call, first of all, I agree with Jared. The communication definitely on the pass touchdown was that's the definition of bad communication. That wasn't the case on the run play. The run play is just run, people have to run fit. They have to make plays. Yeah. Again, this is where you don't want to talk out of turn because you think you saw something, but it looked to me like Cody Barton overran it. And I don't think Cody Barton looked very good, by the way, no, overall last night. And I understand that Anthony Hill's it's deep into the game and who the practice squad is out there, but I did like his drop and I liked his play. I like how he moves. I'm just saying, I think at some point I'm seeing a takeover there, but all the stuff about the side. I mean, whatever, man. Like, okay, Mike McDonald looked like he was. I mean, I don't know. I don't think any of that stuff matters. It's performance that matters, and it wasn't good. Like you said, you stink to this extent and make these mistakes against backups. I mean, there were some good performances, but the defense in particular, like that's kind of a. Since we started seeing them play against other teams, I know, again, they had a good practice. And I don't, again, like all we're talking about is practice for the most part. So it means something. But in the game setting, you want to see more than this. I also say, you know, someone in the YouTube chat was talking about the Tate-Ward connection. So I will, this is where, to me, practice matters some. Remember a couple years ago, we were talking about Levis Ridley all the time, right? Because in practice, they couldn't get it together. In practice, they weren't. They had like days where it was just like they just can't connect. And as we saw, that went into the season, and it. That's not the case in practice with Ward and Tate. I'm not as worried about that. Like, I mean, Tate needs to make the play that he had in front of him last night. But I would say, like, that would be one of those where practice should tell you that they've got something going. You know, yeah, obviously you want to see it in a game setting. Some of the other stuff, yeah, just practice is what it is. And unfortunately, we have another week of this.
13: We do. We got another week. Let's head back to the phone line. Driven by WilsonCountyHunter.com. Welcome in Kim in Green Hills. Kim, good morning. Thank you for calling in.
14: Good morning, sir. I'm an apologist for Will Levis. He drove the winning touchdown with the two starting guards sitting on the bench.
13: Okay.
10: I did not have on my bingo card. We should take away that Will Levis.
13: Let me pull up the stats here.
10: Will Levis did win he did have the winning touchdown drive. I mean, that's not wrong. That's not inaccurate.
13: 4 of 9 for 15 yards.
10: Okay. Hey, I love this.
13: I didn't know that was possible. But 4 of 9 for 15 yards.
10: Oh, it's possible. So that is what is that?
13: I would really like to declare an edict. I mean, now that you've played 2 of 3 preseason games, so I could pretty much tell you. There ain't nobody that's going to be calling for Will Levis around the league. So I would like to just go ahead and maybe just put a moratorium on the Will Levis conversation.
10: No starting guards.
13: Yeah.
10: By the way, I ranked the SEC quarterbacks last night on Twitter, which you didn't see.
13: I did not.
10: You would have enjoyed it.
13: Was he in there? Is he going to go back?
10: I ranked the former SEC QB performances in Nashville last night. 1, Drew Locke. 2, Hendon Hooker with possibly the throw of the game to seal the game. Thank you. Oh, we finally let Hendon Hooker throw the ball, and guess what he does? He throws a freaking dot. Okay. 3, Will Levis, not the worst. And 4, Jalen Milroe. So there you go. Locke, yeah. Hooker, Levis, Milroe. That's my ranking.
13: Yeah, Milroe didn't look very good last night.
10: Milroe, like that pick was just like, you know, just don't throw it behind him. He's right there.
13: In all seriousness, on the Levis front, if you're a Will Levis apologist,
10: you are.
13: Watch the last 2 preseason games, and I think he's gotten worse. I'm not kidding. I think he's gotten worse.
10: Yeah, he doesn't. Yeah, he does not look. He does not look comfortable. He does not look good. He made a few throws that were like. I think on target to covered receivers, but no, does not look good. Now, like you said, I mean, you know, we were texting during the game, and it was like in the one play, it's like, oh wow. Levis setting up deep and just getting all ready to scan the field, and up, he's buried. Yeah, just not good. 4 for 9 for 15, I believe, is 1.5 per attempt. I think that's right. I think it's 1.5 yards per attempt. Cam Ward, 5.7, by the way, which also is bad, but like 1.5.
13: Yeah.
10: Special.
13: It's not very good. On the secondary front, like, they had the miscommunication on the one play that led to the deep touchdown. Flott gets called for an illegal contact that, frankly, I thought that was a terrible call. Like I thought the illegal contact was bad. And they showed the replay of it. They brought Pereira in to talk about it. And he was like, yeah, I don't know if I'd have called that one. And like, I didn't think I was very good. So I don't know that it was a great night on the officials front. But, again, I mean, you're talking Drew Locke. I think at one point Drew Locke was like 9 for 9 for like 80-something yards. And it's like, guys – I mean, it's Drew Locke out here. What are we doing? Can we get in front of the pass at some point? Can we get some pressure on him? Like, it just, I think there's a lot to be, if you're a Titans fan, you look at it and say, what does this mean? Like, it's preseason football. It's a limited sample size. It's still, in the grand scheme of things, it's not like the starters are in the game for that long when it comes down to it. You're talking 3 drives. But what does it all mean at the end of it when they've struggled to this degree against backups? And that's where I think you're at right now is it's not panic. Like, if you're solid, I don't know that you're sitting here just totally panicking today. But I do think it's now 2 games worth of concern about, okay, whatever the disconnect is between practice and getting ready for these games and the preseason, you got to get that figured out by the time the next one rolls around.
10: I do want to read this text on the text line driven by WilsonCountyHunter.com. It says, there are plenty of observations to be made here, but the one that matters the most to me is, Cam Ward is awful. His lack of accuracy is shocking. He couldn't hit a bull in the ass with a snow shovel? I have never heard that one. A bull in the ass with a snow shovel.
13: I like it. It's good.
10: See,
13: that's a new one.
10: But I got to say, I think you're a little bit of a what are you doing if that's your primary takeaway. Not that, of course, some people are like, I don't care. He's the number one pick. I want him to be amazing. Okay, I mean, I get that. I didn't think his lack of accuracy was shocking last night. And maybe he's lowered the bar a little bit, but, you know, I think that the check down thing is definitely, like you said earlier, it's like here and there, it'd be nice to see.
13: There's got
10: to
13: be a happy medium.
10: Yeah, something in the middle of the field, you know, some intermediate stuff. I mean, I thought you saw a little bit of the Wandell Robinson connection. That's going to happen a lot. He's going to get the ball a lot quickly, and it's going to give you 4 yards, 5 yards.
15: To your ADOT, I guess, stats here, average depth of target per True Media, Ward has upped his ADOT on completed passes to 1.2 for the preseason.
13: That's good.
10: Average just depth of target is 1.2 yards downfield?
15: On completed passes.
10: Wow.
13: Yeah, it's not going to work in the regular season.
10: Stretch it out a little bit.
15: Of the 13 passes he has completed, his longest has traveled 6 yards in the air.
13: Yeah, that's kind of what I'm talking about.
10: Yeah. But again, I mean, I'm not trying to be a total psych ward Cam do here, but catch the ball, Tate. That ball. And you know, it's unfortunate that the helm play didn't work out. I think that's probably like a 50-50 blame on that one.
13: I would agree with that, but it's also like the most concerning play to me last night from Ward, if we want to boil it down to one, was the play where he just takes forever and he thinks he's got all day back there and he decides to run.
10: Yeah.
13: And he just leaves the ball behind him. Like, the ball security with him is just terrible. Like, frankly, like, his ball security is objectively awful, and it's got to get better.
10: Yeah, that's one that's like, hey man, like you're gonna have 3, 4, 5 fumbles this year that you shouldn't have if you're gonna do it that.
13: Well, it's also like, how fast do you think you are? Because like, he just felt like he had forever back there, and he like I hate to tell you, man, you're not that fast. Like, you're gonna get caught by some of these guys.
10: Like, he looks a little bit faster to me, which is still not fast.
13: No. 615-737-1025, our phone number. A lot more of your thoughts to get to. Robbie and Rex Road, 1025, The Game.
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17: I'm Fox 17 meteorologist Greg Popas. Our forecast comfortable here on a Monday. We're going to be dry the entire day, starting off in the upper 50s and the low 60s, but temperatures quickly climb back into the upper 80s to near 90 degrees later on this afternoon under a mostly sunny sky.
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13: Robbie and Rex Road, 102.5 The Game, taking your thoughts at 615-737-1025. Thomas says, you could tell they were resting, guys. There's no way Pollard's not in on the 4th-and-1 during the season. Spears is too small. They'd got it if Pollard was in there. Don't worry.
10: Well, I saw an Easton Freeze tweet, which I agree with, too. It's like, also, if it's in the season, you're probably just sneaking your quarterback. You're not going to do that in a preseason game.
13: I would hope not.
10: So, you know.
13: Although, I would still say,
10: get the yard.
13: One. Get, yeah. The yard.
10: Get the
13: against
10: yard.
13: Against the Seahawks backups, please.
10: Yes.
13: That'd be great.
10: That is true. There's no Leonard Williams out there.
13: did not take place that day. I mean, so I'm looking around for starters. Like, there's not a ton of positives from last night. I mean, you know, Io Manor beat the guy pretty clean on the play. And then, you know, I'm with you. Like, I didn't necessarily think it was a horrible throw from Ward on the one where it's back in. Like, first off, you could definitely make the argument it was pass interference on that play that did not get called. Yeah. So, you know, in live time, it looked close. Then you look at the replay, and he got there, I think, a little bit early. So, probably should have been a flag thrown on that play. Still would have probably liked to see the ball a little bit out in front of him, see what would happen there. But, I mean, Pollard looked good. I mean, Pollard, in all seriousness, and he's barely gotten the ball so far in the preseason, but he's looked pretty darn good, yeah, when he's had it. I mean, he had the 33-yard catch last night. You know, he got a couple decent runs, broke off the 9-yarder. So, like, he's barely touched the football, but he's looked pretty good to this point, which has been good to see. I mean, yeah. I don't need to see him much in, like, you know, training camp practice, but, you know, it does feel like at least the Titans, other than the 4th-and-1 play, have been able to run the ball a little bit when their starting group has been in there, and that's going to be important throughout the year.
10: Do you want my goods and bads?
13: Sure. Why not?
10: I mean, nobody on the text line or the YouTube chat have asked for these, but you're still
13: you're going to get them.
10: So, let's see. So, goods. Joey Sly, absolutely.
13: Yeah, man.
10: That dude has responded.
13: Get excited.
10: Big time. Hey, I mean, you know what? I think they're going to have to be taking some long field goals this year.
13: They might.
10: I mean, now you get to the 45, you're starting to think about Joey Sly. And you know what? Hey, at least you can get some points. Let's see if they can get into the 20s at some point. I'm with you. Pollard was on my list. I mentioned earlier, I like the Anthony Hill pick. I like how he moves. It's early. He's a rookie. There's a learning curve, but I didn't mind that at all. I think Cedric Gray was flying around. I like how he looked. I mentioned Hendon Hooker. Absolute dot. Oh, hi, I'm Hendon Hooker. I almost won the Heisman. I can pass a football. Would you let me pass ever in practice or in a game or I don't know? And they finally let him pass. And what did he do? Absolutely clutch. Jermaine Johnson, I thought, really on a couple of his rush reps, I thought looked good. You know, it's limited. It's there's not a lot of it, but I thought that looked good. And I thought the starting O-line, like you said, yeah, backups, you got to get a yard. They didn't have the running success, but they also, sometimes you have those drives that stall out because whatever. If it's Cam or you want to blame Tate, but you got to make some plays to extend drives. I thought the protection still with the starting O-line was fine. Like, again, backups, but okay, I don't want to see backups, you know, turn it into an accordion, and they didn't. And I still think that Latham looks pretty athletic, and I think the Latham-Carmona side, I mean, when we get into a real game, I think we are going to see some running success running right. I thought a couple of the seams they had seemed to be right behind Carmona, and he's a nice development. And then my last one, of course, the absolute champion of preseason football in Nashville, Julius Chestnut.
13: Yes.
10: Monster. You want to hear my bad?
13: Sure.
10: Okay, we've already talked about the safeties. My God, the starting safeties. And, you know, I think this is good learning stuff for Winston. Because I think on the long run, I think that was him. And I think on the touchdown, it was him. The touchdown pass, that was a communication. One is like, okay, great learning experience. The other was, you just like the defense. And that was Cody Barton, too, also on my bad list. Yeah, just the lack of D-line push from the starters, I thought, against a backup offensive line was not good. We've talked about a lot of these. Tate, you got to catch the ball. Catch radius, amazing. Catch that. Come on. Will Levis was bad. And then Austin Deculus is bad, actively bad.
13: I don't know that I need to see him play football again.
10: I think that, you know, BCD, Brandon Crenshaw Dixon, I could see him like being, again, not an ideal swing tackle, but he has got a chance as a swing tackle. Austin Deculus, you do not want to see him on the field at all this year for the Tennessee Titans.
13: No, that would be you bad. Do not. That'd it would be bad news.
10: It'd be a bad thing.
13: Yeah, I mean, that part of it, you know, I made fun of Levis. I sent you the text, like the first pass he dropped back for, he was like, "Whoo! I've got all day to just sit back here and look around and throw the ball," to the point where they even talked about it on the broadcast. They're like, yeah, he probably needs to get rid of the ball. I mean, I guess credit to him that he doesn't have, like, you know, PTSD sitting there in the pocket with how much he's been hit out there. So he's courageous. I'll give him that. But I was like, you know, with the Titans starting offensive line, I don't know that I would sit there for that long. Their backups, you could tell, like, they had better stay healthy on the offensive line. I mean, I don't know how good this starting offensive line is going to be. You know, I'm relatively encouraged by what we've seen so far in the preseason. Carmona seems to be a really nice development. Latham feels like he may be taking a big step here. We'll see what happens by the time the regular season comes around. You know, it's pretty clear, though. Like that's just one spot where they cannot have injuries. Whether it's Volson, who is just not good, you know, the tackles, you know, Crenshaw Dixon is certainly better than Deculus is, but they just have to stay healthy on the offensive line.
10: I do think the interior, it's not as dire. Like, I actually thought, you know, Coogan, again, you got to keep the expectations where they should be, and at that point, who you're playing against. But I thought Coogan and Slater both are okay. But the issues were more at the tackle. But, yeah, it's – I think the one's offensive line has a chance. And Salah said last night, he's like, I think our D-line and O-line are going to be pretty freaking good. So, I mean, that's – like, there's a lot of coach speak in there with all these guys. But that one, I was like, I raised my eyebrow a little bit. Although this texture says, the lack of awareness in this organization is astounding. I understand this is a preseason, but when is someone going to put a foot in someone's ass and create some urgency from top to bottom? So you're not noticing that they're 2-0? Because I am. What's their record?
13: I will say, though, like, yeah, I still look at the defensive line, and particularly, like, Simmons and Franklin Myers. And, like, you know, I got a feeling those guys are going to be pretty good.
10: Yes.
13: I don't really necessarily want to hear my head coach talking about how good the defensive line is going to be when you give up a 70-yard run to the third-string running back and you get blocked up on the play. It's like, yeah, okay.
10: There is that. Texter says, Jamar Chase, rookie preseason stats. One catch on five targets, I guess, for 16 yards. No need to freak out. I'm not freaking out about Carnell Tate.
13: No. It would be nice to see them put together a pass.
10: Like, yeah. This is not – yeah, there's some things where you're like, that's just not good. And you really worry. And like Amani Hooker, I'm a little worried. I'm not worried about Carnell Tate. I think he's talented. I think he'll make plays.
13: Yeah.
10: Just it'd be good for his confidence and Cam's confidence for in a setting like this, beyond practice, which has been good some days. They've cut their defense up, whatever that means, on some days. But still, I mean, like,
13: starting to think it means less and less.
10: Yeah, but they have some chemistry, which I think is clear. But yeah, you just like to see Tate make a couple plays.
15: Do we think Tate is twitchy enough, for lack of a better term? I'm a little bit worried about the lack of twitchiness and what kind of separation that might kind of give him moving forward. Might take a little bit. Like
10: he's not a burner.
15: And, you know, just, I don't want to say lack of explosion, but, like, you know, the quick area burst, the twitchiness, I wonder if that's going to create some learning curves as far as, like, getting open.
10: I mean, to me, he has to be great by being a great route runner. And then one thing you definitely saw in college with him was, like, the 50-50 stuff is he won more than off, right? Like, he would moss people at times. I think that's what he's got to do, because I think you're right. He's not special in those ways.
13: 615-737-1025 is our phone number. Lots more to get to on the Titans front, and we will give away a spot in our Robbie and Rex Road Fantasy Football League coming up next. 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
13: Robbie and Rex Road, 102.5 The Game. It is a reaction Monday brought to you by Pella Windows and Doors of Nashville. And boys, there's some reaction this morning on the text line, the YouTube chat. Keep them coming.
10: Woo!
13: Jay in Clarksville says, they say iron sharpens iron. When it comes to Cam versus the secondary, it's marshmallow sharpening marshmallow.
10: Oh, Jay, that's pretty good. Just two blobs just kind of rubbing against each other.
13: Clip it.
10: Jay. You made it happen, Jay.
13: One texter says, here we go again. Same song, different year. Completely disgusted that we're not even competing against backup players. It's unbelievable that they still can't get it right. The morale is low on the text line this morning, Joe. Very low.
10: There might be a little bit of overreaction. But this is where, you know, this is where, like, people come into jobs. You know, Robert Saleh could hear some of this stuff and be like, oh my God, like, we've played two preseason games. But hey, man, you got to understand.
13: It's deeper than that, yeah.
10: You got to understand what you're walking into. And I'm looking through the history of this franchise. Again, we talked about it, but I just forgot. So, I mean, we're looking at, you know, the worst stretch was after they had their really good teams and they fired Bum, you know, Bud fired Bum Phillips, and they were just atrocious. You know, they went 2-14 and 3-13. They went 1-8 in the strike season of 82. I mean, we're looking at, certainly to me, we're looking at the fifth straight losing season, which has not happened since the early 80s for this franchise. But also, you know, you got back to back threes, and what is this looking like? Five?
13: I don't.
10: Are we looking at five?
13: I don't know, man.
10: I mean, you know, I hope we can we have these clips and we're sitting there in November just laughing at it. Like, see, if ever you could point to a preseason that didn't matter, this would be it. But they've got some deficiencies.
13: I was sitting there on the couch yesterday watching this all go down, Ian. And about I think it was about the time that the third string running back for Seattle was like 75% of his way to the end zone. I was like, they're going to lose the Jets, aren't
14: Untouched,
13: they?
14: Untouched, right, yeah, through the middle.
13: Like, they're getting ready to lose the Jets, aren't they? Because that's just going to be, I mean, be DEFCON 1 around here.
10: It can't happen. A nice job of knowing that DEFCON is the lower number, yeah. is more urgent. Thanks. Yeah, that can't happen. That's the crazy thing is all this stuff. I've seen some takes from Titans Media, which I would agree with. There's a variety of sort of approaches and outlooks and sunshine levels, you know? And I would agree, like, you could see this team with some of the young players improving and looking a lot different several weeks into the season. I mean, that's true of a lot of teams. You got to win the first game. You have to win the first game. Because, like, you sit there and Aaron Glenn comes in here with that ragtag group,
13: yep.
10: that did get a pick in the preseason game. Yay.
13: Two.
10: Yeah. Wow. Comes in and beats you. Oh. Like, the morale. Yeah, like, I don't know what the morale will be like in the building. That's on them. They're the people performing. Yep. They've got to figure. But outside the building,
13: I know what it'll be like.
10: It's just, you don't even want to know.
13: I mean, that's got a chance to
10: be. You don't want to know.
13: I hesitate to say the most explosive because, I mean, you know, the Monday we did the show after, like, the A.J. Brown trade, or the Monday we did the show after the Bengals loss in the playoffs.

0: Bears week should just be like, pretend you're playing the Jets. Like, start now, okay? Like, just, I don't know what they do that's similar, but just prepare for the Jets right now. A-Dub's like, Jets going to smoke them week one. I mean, the Jets, if the Jets come in here and smoke them, I might quit. I just might walk away. I don't know if I can handle it.
1: Yeah, man, I don't know. Like, that's what makes the offensive part of this to me so disappointing because, you know, the defense, again, it was clearly like the one that you look at last night. And it's like, what are you guys doing? Like, how are you letting this happen against Seattle's backups? But, like, this next preseason game, I need to see some level of pulse from the starting offense because it's just been uninspiring so far. That's probably the best way to put it. It's not panic. There's no necessarily correlation from preseason to regular season football. We talk about this all the time. But it's just been very uninspiring. And that, I think, is probably the best word for me to look at it right now. You just look at it and you're just like, ah, okay. Well, so you've not really gotten anything done out there in a game so far.
2: Should they consider maybe game planning more on offense? To change the taste in the mouth here compared to, I guess Salas said post-game yesterday, you know, no, we're not game planning. We're not scheming guys open.
0: Yeah.
2: People asking about the Tate, you know, lack of completions. Should they, you know, try and sprinkle in anything? Is it worth it?
0: I mean, I don't think you're going to do anything different than what everybody does, right? Like you're trying to run basic stuff and you're trying to evaluate players. I mean, these coaches have this other stuff they have to worry about too, right? But I will say to your question, I would say maybe a couple plays are like, you know what? Let's get Tate a couple here. Let's get Tate a couple plays and get him out there with the ball in his hands and just make him feel better. Because everybody, I mean, if you're Carnell Tate right now, you're a good player. You're going to be out there this year. You're going to make plays. But he knows people are saying you haven't made any plays, and he knows he hasn't made any plays, and you got urgency, and then you start pressing. I mean, that's human nature. Yeah, it's all human beings. So I would do that. I would try to get Tate the ball a little bit.
1: And then the kind of like the flip side of the game planning stuff is like, it's not necessarily like, you know, it's not like Seattle's throwing the house at you either. Even with back, right. Like they're not game planning either. Right?
0: Yeah.
1: Like it's not like they're.
0: Yeah, they might throw pressures, but. Yeah. Right, exactly. Yeah, so I don't think you change that. But yeah, you're right. It's uninspired, and you would just like to see simple plays made, you know, just more plays made.
1: Thomas said Sam Darnold said the game plan for the Titans. Sam Darnold didn't play in the game. Like, so what game planning did they do for the Titans?
0: He had a nice interview. People were mad that they were.
1: It was a long interview.
0: It was a long interview.
2: Fans were not happy that it was during the Titans' possession there, where they kept interviewing Leonard Williams and Sam Darnold and just a one-on-one interview fest while
1: the
2: Titans
1: were trying to. I didn't think
2: it was
1: ever going to
2: stop. Titans are running plays.
1: You're doing a 30 for 30 on the sideline over here? What's going on?
0: By the way, I know that we will talk about the Cleveland Browns later, but did you see the Shador interview?
1: Yeah.
0: Like, I watched the entire thing. First of all, the interview itself was like, oh, my God, I love this dude. I'm sorry. But also, like, it was like 8 minutes long in the game. It was like a... I mean, she just kept asking questions. It was like, wow, you're just going to keep going. Okay.
1: I mean, she interviewed Simmons for a decent amount of time, but I didn't think she was ever going to let Darnold go. I was like, Darnold's going to be like a guest analyst on the game.
0: So, Sam, and the third string, who are your favorite guys so far in the preseason?
1: By the way, quick aside, I don't know that I need to see, like, Julian Edelman on broadcast, you know. Like, just let him host his podcast, and it'll be fine.
0: Yeah, the whole, like, hey.
1: I don't know why everybody.
0: Carissa Thompson and Julian Edelman, they brought, like, 20 people for this broadcast.
1: And it's also, like, you know, I get it. You know, Brady does it. But, like, I don't need everybody who's played for the Patriots to just, like, immediately hop on a broadcast and start talking about Bill Belichick stories. It's like, yeah, we get it, guys. You guys used to play for the Patriots. I understand. Like, I don't need to hear about, like, Bill told me how to catch a putt one time, and you catch the putt with your feet. It's like, okay, cool.
0: I will say that if this is going to happen, all of you need to make a Jordan Hudson joke. That should be a rule.
1: Yeah, exactly. 615-737-1025, our phone number. We got a spot to give away in the Robbie and Rex Road Fantasy Football League. We're going to do this in different ways throughout the week. Some of it will be trivia questions. We have a lot of other ways that we're going to try to give some of these spots away. Right now, it's luck of the draw, baby. Caller number 6.

0: at 615-737-1025, our phone number. Caller number 615-737-1025. Ian will get your name and your information so we can contact you about the Fantasy Football League. But caller 6 wins the second spot in the Robbie and Rex Road Fantasy Football League. 615-737-1025. We got more coming up on the Titans. Robbie and Rex Road, 1025 the game.
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0: Hour number two, Robbie and Rex Road, 102.5 The Game. 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Corey Curtis from News 2 will join us at 8:15 on the program today. We'll get his thoughts on preseason game number two between the Titans and the Seattle Seahawks last night. A lot of your thoughts on the text line. By the way, we appreciate the interest in the Robbie and Rex Road Fantasy Football League. Again, we'll have spots to give away every day this week, and we will do so in different ways. But congratulations to Donald, who has won the second spot in the Robbie and Rex Road Fantasy Football League.
17: Donnie, come on in, Donnie. Water's warm.
0: Shelby and Donald are the winners so far.
17: Okay.
0: So they have joined you, me, Ian, and Brennan Rexroad so far in the league.
17: And not Karski, because he's afraid. He got smoked last year.
0: He did.
17: He got embarrassed last year, and he's tucked his tail and crawled away.
0: A lot of your thoughts on the text line. We've talked a lot about the starters. It did not go very well for the starters last night against the Seahawks. You know, somebody asked about, like, sixth wide receiver. Is there anybody separating themselves right now when it comes to that competition? I mean, Strep had a touchdown catch last night to get called back because of a penalty. So I know a lot of Titans fans disappointed to see that last night.
17: Is that Slater?
0: I believe that was Slater.
17: Yeah. Hold? Slater hold?
0: I think so. Now I'm trying to remember. But yeah. There was a play, you know, Levis had a rollout to the right. He was rolling to his right, threw the ball low, but still a play you'd like to see Bryce Oliver come up with that he did not on that play. So basically, to answer your question, in the game so far, the answer is no. I mean, nobody's really standing out to me. I think an interesting question that we'll probably get into a little bit deeper with Kuharski coming up on Wednesday that we talked about a couple of weeks ago is, what are the chances that they don't carry a six wide receiver? Like, could they just go five? So, I don't know. I mean, that seems risky because, you know, one guy goes down, then you're really light there all of a sudden. But I wonder what that looks like, because Kuharski seemed to think that there is at least a chance that maybe that's the way they go. Anybody in particular to you stand out? What do you make of the idea of, like, could the Titans go five at wide receiver?
17: Yeah, I think it's just like Bryce Oliver's value on special teams or possibly somebody else. But that's it. You know, that sixth guy obviously has to be a big, big part of special teams.
0: Yep.
17: So it kind of, you know, it almost is like whatever the position is, it's an extra back, it's an extra safety, it's an extra receiver, it's a special teams player. But, you know, they've got their group of five. It's a pretty good group of five. You know, when you're, I mean, at this point, I would say Chim Dike is probably your fifth receiver, because I feel like Aya Manor is, and this is, again, this is more based on practice than anything we've seen in preseason games, but Aya Manor has had a good camp. So, I mean, I think he's going to push for some snaps, and Dike right now is a returner who's going to play a little bit of receiver, and if nobody gets hurt, you're fine. Mason Kinsey, by the way, who's been a tremendous preseason superstar for the Titans for many years. I mean, Julius Chestnut had a huge run last night. That hold was not necessary on Mason Kinsey, but he committed it.
0: I mean, Chestnut's he's got to be getting up there in terms of, like, all-time preseason carries for the Titans, isn't he?
17: Well, it's like, yeah, it's like the Crash Davis minor league home run record.
0: Yeah.
17: Like, Julius Chestnut is like a Hall of Fame preseason player for the Titans. And the Titans have a ring of preseason honor. If so, Julius Chestnut,
0: he's got to be in there.
17: Is as a contender.
0: We saw some more of Mitch Trubisky last night as the backup. We talked about Levis and Hooker. Trubisky got in there 7 of 9, 49 yards, 5.4 yards per attempt there. So, like, that's kind of the other thing. You know, the starters and what you're doing in that part of it matters the most. But, I mean, you're talking about, with the exception of Hendon Hooker last night, who got in there, threw two passes, was 2 of 2 for 35 yards, averaged 17.5 per. I mean, this is – I think Ward was 5.8 in his average per pass last night. Trubisky was 5.4, and Levis was 1.7.
17: So oh, 1.7. Like, I apologize. I said 1.5 earlier.
0: That's what ESPN says is 1.7.
17: Yeah, I wouldn't trust my math.
0: All of that's not good. Like, you got to get that average up in terms of, like, the yardage downfield. Again, you know, Tate comes down with the ball, that average goes up. Helm gets another foot in bounds, you know, that average goes up. So you got to keep all that in mind. I think what Ian threw out there earlier, like the, you know, the average depth of target is, you know, we've talked about Ward taking what's in front of him and what the defense gives him. And I think there's a lot of value to that. I also, like, it's just like anything else when it comes to quarterback. There's a balance to it. Like, you're not going to win very many games in the NFL if you can't provide some level of threat in the intermediate to deep part of the field, right? Like, you've got to have some level of production there. And if it's just, you know, check down Charlie all over the place, well, that doesn't serve anybody any purpose either, right? Like, there's a balance between always hunting for the big play that can sometimes get you into trouble and, you know, just checking down all the time. So you got to find a way to strike that balance if you're Daboll, Ward in this offense moving forward.
17: Yeah, and look, you've got to, after the first game we talked about him being sped up, I think that was on display a few times. You know, you've got to, yeah, he does the, of course he'll have those plays, and it was almost a sweet one with Helm last night, but can you get some play action going where you get a clean pocket where maybe he gains some confidence in that offensive line, and then you can do a little bit more, just straight up stand in the pocket and step into a throw that's an intermediate or a deep throw. Just haven't seen that yet.
0: Yeah, and there was a throw. They just showed it on ESPN. They were breaking down Ward's performance last night. There was one across the middle where Tate's relatively covered on the play. Like, there's not a whole lot of room there. But Ward did just kind of sail it on that play, and it's just like, okay, all right. So there's still clearly a work in progress there in the intermediate to deep part of the field where they've just connected on basically nothing so far in the preseason. And they haven't tried a ton. I get that. So there's an open mind that you've got to leave there. But that's a part of the offense that you got to connect some on moving forward. Let's head back to the phone line. Welcome in Tim to the program. Tim, good morning. Thank you for calling in.
18: Good morning, guys. Hey, when do we start, I guess, worrying about Cam Ward? Because we're not seeing a lot of progress.
0: Well, I would say I need to see what it looks like in the regular season, right? Like, there's.
18: I mean, we're playing against second teamers right now.
0: I understand that, but we need to see. I mean, if he comes out there against the Jets in the first game of the regular season and throws for 300 yards and three touchdowns, nobody's going to care that they didn't move the ball against the backups in the preseason.
17: Yeah. I know it sounds
18: that's
17: like.
18: True.
17: Yeah. I mean, like, I know it sounds like an excuse.
18: Go ahead. What scares me is the first string on all these other teams are a lot better than their second string. That's why they're second string.
0: Look, I agree. I mean, I'm definitely concerned about the lack of production against these backups. I guess I'm just saying, like, you're asking when's the point to start really worrying? Like, we got to get to the games that matter. And if it's as bad as it looks like it might be, then it ain't going to take long to worry, I don't think. Like, it's going to be pretty quick into the season if it doesn't get a whole lot better.
18: And I guess part of the reason I even asked that is the stuff they talked about last year that he needed working on and the stuff they talked about this year that he needs to work on, I don't see it's any better.
0: Well, I appreciate the call, Tim. I don't know. Like, the accuracy was the big thing after the first game. I don't know that accuracy was a huge issue last night. But the thing that still kind of bothers me a little bit based on what I've seen in the two preseason game, accuracy stuff aside, because I think that's always going to be a question. There's still just a whole lot of drifting and drifting and drifting and trying to buy time. And every now and then he's going to make a spectacular play doing that. But he's also, like, in the midst of all that, how many of those, like, intentional grounding plays are you going to take? Or, you know, you're escaping, you're trying to run away from somebody last night where you could just throw the ball away, and you got the ball holding it like it's like a, I don't know, a loaf of bread behind you, and somebody swats. And they made the point, Kenny Albert and Jonathan Vilma made the point on the broadcast, like, Ward on the play where he got stripped was lucky that the ball went out of bounds. I mean, he could have just as easily bounced and gone back the other way and been a turnover. And that was a problem with him last year, too, is protecting the football. So there are definitely still some things that you looked at with him last year and said, well, he's got to figure out how to clean that up, that I'm worried about haven't necessarily been cleaned up heading into this year.
17: Yeah. Yeah, that – all the stuff we talk about all the time, accuracy, is it good enough? Like you said, I thought last night was fine from him. He had the one that he sailed in terms of accuracy, I'm saying. I think Tate's got to catch that one, but it's not great. I mean, to answer the question, the day he was drafted, I mean, it's right? I mean, that's what it is. You're worried. Like, he was the number one overall pick, and yes, I mean, it looked like Dan Orlovsky just went up there and again sort of lamented Cam's performance. I don't know. I mean, I don't know what he said, but he didn't look like he was like spraying sunshine all over the screen. You know, so the time to worry is now. But yes, he can absolutely come out. You know, Texter says, is it possible the offense just calling conservative plays, trying not to put anything on tape? Well, again, they're not game planning. So they're running their base offense. They're calling plays. Let's try this play. Let's try that play. In a game, it's way more intentional. It's way more specific than that of who you're playing. And you're trying to – the biggest thing with an offensive coordinator is, I know that guy sucks on that defense. We're going to find a way to get my guy against that guy.
0: Yeah.
17: And that's constantly what you're doing in a real game. So, yeah, it does mean something. It is an excuse to a point, but you still have these plays that are part of the offense that are base plays, and you need to make – you need to make them. You need to block, you need to throw and catch. And he's – I thought last night was better for sure, but it was not the response that, you know, that people were hoping to see after the really bad first preseason game.
0: We'll take your thoughts on Cam Ward's performance last night, on the Titans starters. How concerned are you about the defense based on what you've seen? Take your thoughts on all of it at 615-737-1025. Robbie and Rex Road, 1025 The Game.
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17: So Jane Clarksville, fantastic marshmallow, sharpening marshmallow, but then he said Cam's too slow for play action work. I'm like, he's too slow to fake a handoff, set up in the pocket, and throw? He says, yes, to do it convincingly enough to make the defense bite, then reset his body for the throw. Well, no, I mean, the slowest of the slow. Who's the slowest quarterback in the history of the NFL?
0: Oh, I mean, I don't know.
17: Dan Fouts, right now, me, at my age, could beat 21-year-old Dan Fouts in a foot race. Like, crush him. Go watch him in play action. I mean, I don't know. I don't understand what we're talking about here. Yeah, Peyton. Good God. It's amazing, like... That family, the like some that are athletes, there are actually some that are not at all. Yeah. You know, is Marshall going to be fast?
0: I don't know. It's a good question.
17: We'll find out. I watch more highlights, by the way, just totally off topic of like DGG. Good God,
0: he's a freak.
17: Dude's going to get like 2,000 yards of the balls next year. Like seriously.
0: Oh man. I got one text that says, I'm not going to lie, I don't think Cam played too bad last night. If Gunner catches the ball, which most tight ends in the NFL do, and if Tate catches the ball, which 98.9% of NFL receivers do, then Cam throws for over or close to 100 yards in three drives.
17: I thought Cam was fine last night. I mean, again, like in a vacuum, if you just put last night's game on as a preseason game, sure, got some work in, maybe an inch lower on the Tate throw, but Tate has to catch it. Maybe a couple inches you know, away from the sideline on the helm throw.
0: I certainly don't walk away from last night's game the same way I walked away from the first game of Cam and just being right. Like, good grief, that was a disaster
17: right
0: out there.
17: Exactly. But do you want to see more? Yeah, absolutely. You do. You want to see more. It was not long ago on this program, us and others have talked about how good this defense might be this year. And I understand that John Franklin Myers isn't out there, and I guess Falk didn't play. I'm confused on Falk, but I guess he didn't play last night. So I might have seen a tweet from like days ago that I thought that was him leaving the game last night. So that's good. You know, that's not the full thing, but some of the stuff you saw, like on that run, linebacker safety, the starting D line. I know, no JFM, but you got 98 out there getting blocked the way they got blocked by backups.
0: Oh, I'm concerned about
17: that. Wasn't
0: the defense.
17: That wasn't great.
0: I'm
17: that was the worst part of last night.
0: Well, and I think, you know, TD's got a piece at ESPN.com today. Like, there's the secondary is concerning right now. I mean, and I know, you know, apparently they had a good day in the joint practices, which, again, I don't care about.
17: But it was like it was against Sam Darnold.
0: But do it in a game.
17: Last night
0: if you can't do it in a game, it doesn't mean anything.
17: Yeah.
0: Like, I just, if every time you strap the shoulder pads on and the lights come on, you can't cover anybody, then what does that mean? Like, I just, the secondary part of it is concerning right now from a variety of fronts. I mean, I'm still, you know, I didn't love the it wasn't a pass interference call. What did Flott get called for last night? Illegal contact?
17: Yeah.
0: Didn't love the illegal contact call on Flott.
17: That was a free pick
0: for them. I mean, it was a pick
17: terrible
0: that they would have had. It was a terrible throw.
17: More than it was a good play.
0: Did not love the call there. But, I mean, you're talking about a coverage bust with Kevin Winston, your safety play. Again, I'm watching Hooker last night, and I'm just like, he just feels a step late to everything. And if that's going to be what it is in the season, I think there's plenty of room for concern on the secondary right now.
17: Yeah, and you hope there's enough left for Hooker, and you hope that Winston figures it out. If that's the case, okay, then that could be fine. But are you a year away from Winston figuring it out? Are you a year late on Hooker? Then you know, your last line of defense isn't looking good. We already know Cordell Flott, there's a concern there with him. And yeah, just linebacker. I don't know. Cody Barton, I think it's going to happen. My question is, I think it's when, not if, but it might be like well into the season before Anthony Hill.
0: Yeah.
17: I just, you know, Cody Barton is all the same what you just said about Hooker. Yeah. Yep. He's there. Step late, couple steps late, a lot.
0: Yep. Let's head back to the phone line. Welcome in Adam in Portland to the program. Adam, good morning. Thank you for calling in.
6: Well, I jumped in late. Is the sky falling? Are you doing like mock draft segments and stuff like that yet, or no?
0: No mock draft segments, but I will say that people are not happy on the text line.
17: We get less starch for Arch or whatever. We're getting some of that.
6: Oh, that's weird. Look, dude. It's two things can be true. It could be that nothing looks polished right now, and we're not gonna be good. Like, but also it's the preseason, and it doesn't matter. Drew Locke cannot win more than three games for anybody. I don't care what you say. Like, he's not a good quarterback. He managed to look good against us.
17: Isn't that the concern that we? I agree with you on him. He's not good, and he looked good against you, right? Isn't that kind of why it's a concern?
6: We make everybody look good. Here's the thing, though.
17: Okay, well, there you go. You are concerned.
6: They gouged us for a big run and a big pass. That's concerning. Cody Barton needs to be on the bench. It's concerning that Anthony Hill has not worked, like, earned that position yet. He looked like the best player on the field last night, did he not? What are these rookies doing, man, that makes you, like, what have the veterans earned that he couldn't skip him right now in the depth chart? Like, is there something about Cody Barton? Does he know where the bodies are buried? Like, is he something is he killing it, you know, with the young guys? I don't know. Why is he still in the game? Because he made two bad plays last night, and I can think of two good plays Anthony Hill made by himself. So that's my concern. Like I said, I'm not super tripping. Get me to the end of the Jets game. I promise you, at the end of the Jets game, if it looks like this, I'll be the one screaming for Mitch. But we got to get to the Jets, man.
17: Thank God. We actually have not had much of that today. But thanks for introducing it, Adam.
0: Yeah, we've had some of it.
17: Yeah, a little bit.
0: Yeah.
17: Let me read Ed. I love Ed. He says, no excuses, but are we perhaps underestimating the talent of second teams of two of the top teams in the NFL versus a three-word team, first-team talent? I mean, maybe it's not that different. And I was like, yeah, man.
0: If you can't handle somebody's second team in the National Football League, I don't care who they are. That's not a good sign.
17: It's just not. This is not the Georgia Bulldogs against the Missouri Tigers. No. It's the NFL. Ed, normally I like your posts. This was off the mark like all of your NBA posts.
0: Wow. Didn't think he was going to take a shot there. No, like, I don't. That to me is more concerning than anything right now of what we've seen in the preseason. Forget, like, you know, the Ward stuff. We'll see. Ward, like, a lot of people today worry about the Ward-Tate connection. Like, we'll see what that looks like by the time the regular season comes around. But the fact that you have looked as lifeless at times as you've looked against San Francisco and Seattle's backups, that to me is pretty concerning about where things currently stand with the roster. And I think naturally when you see that, you look at it and you say, all right, so when regular season football comes around and you're going up against NFL starters, what's that going to look like by the time, you know, I don't know, like the Jets. It's the Jets. I look at them on paper and I say, yeah, if you're the Titans and you're making the progress that you feel like you're making, the games at home, all these things, like you need to win that game. But the Jets still have some talent with their starters, right? Like,
17: sure.
0: It's not like they're just completely devoid of talent out there. So, like, you're going to have to play way better than we've seen them play in the game setting so far if you're going to win that game. And it's just the reality. I know we keep coming back to the Jets game this morning. Still a little ways to go before that. But, man, I'm just already priming myself, man. They better not lose that game.
17: What are we talking? So we're talking that's what's ridiculous, too.
0: It would be 3 weeks from today is the show that we would be doing in the aftermath of that
17: game. So it's 3 weeks from yesterday is the Jets game.
0: I believe so,
17: right? Got some work to do, boys.
0: Yeah, I believe so. Let's head back to the phone line. Welcome in Titan Jones to the show. Titan Jones, good morning.
2: What up, man?
0: How's it going?
2: Man, pretty bad. But this is what I want to say, man. So when I listened to the coach interview about we just went out there vanilla, we didn't really game plan, we just went out there and ran some plays. And then you got to go back and look at the other team. They basically game plan. And, like, we probably was the only team that was really just out there just throwing the ball around, just, you know, just hanging out. So it's like I can't really trip about it. And I'm not really tripping off the defense at all, man, because I feel like they will be tightened up when the season comes around. But I just want fans to know one thing, man. They keep on saying the defense, bro, it's for years we've been trying to get this offense together. Like, I don't care if the defense takes a step back, as long as this offense can step their game up, bro, I wouldn't mind the defense sucking. But it's been 35 years since we had a real offense. I'm going to hang up on this.
0: Thank you. Appreciate it. Titan Jones, how's it going? It's pretty bad, man. It's not going well.
17: I have some responses to that call.
0: We'll get into that coming up next. Robbie and Rex Road, 102.5 the game.
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13: I'm Fox 17 meteorologist Greg Bobis. Our forecast comfortable here on a Monday. We're going to be dry the entire day, starting off in the upper 50s and the low 60s, but temperatures quickly climb back into the upper 80s to near 90 degrees later on this afternoon under a mostly sunny sky.
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0: 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We will have the Rob Rant coming up here in about 10 minutes or so.
17: Looking forward to that one.
0: Yeah, that'll be good. Taking your thoughts at 615-737-1025. Let's go to Neil on our phone line. Neil, good morning. Thank you for calling in.
29: Hey, guys. How y'all doing? Joe, it's good to hear you back on the radio, brother.
17: Good. Thanks.
29: Here's how I look at this. I'm not buying that it's only preseason. And the reason why that is that's our number one out offense and number one defense going against backups. Like, you should be able to put points on the board. There's not but one player that I think has even looked good, and that's Tony Pollard. And he looks like he's faster than he was last year. He looks amazing, and I think our run game's going to be okay. Though I think Spears, I would have put Tony Pollard in there or a bigger running back on that 4th-and-1. But no, Cam, I watched one play. It's the one where he was throwing it to the right side, and me and my people watching it at the house were like, what the heck was that? He doesn't have good mechanics. He's not accurate. Yes, he can hit a 5-yard pass. Congratulations. But he just runs up in the pocket and he just slings it. No foot planted, no anything. We drafted a bust, and I don't care. I'll say it. You should have took the Giants pick. Giants pick, Giants offer. There's nothing about Cam Moore that shows me that he's going to be an elite quarterback. He can't run. He got caught. You're getting caught by linebackers. Fumbling, carrying it like it's a loaf of bread. You can't make a pass. That tape miss, I think it was over. I wouldn't even throw that pass as a quarterback. Because, I mean, hit him in the fingertips. Did he underthrows? I don't matter. That wasn't a defensive pass. That was like, well, y'all remember that game a few years ago when Wentz kept underthrowing balls and the wide receivers had to stop and try to catch and they kept calling defensive pass interference?
0: I do.
29: That's what that Heilmanner throw reminded me of. He's not accurate. Now, yeah, every now and then he's going to have a pass. You're going to be like, that's a dog. Look at him. He runs around like a chicken with his head cut off. Then he slings it. That's not going to win you games. And I'm serious. If I'm poor Gonzi right now, I'm scared. Because, hey, that you got to solidify a quarterback. Did you solidify it? I don't think you did.
0: Well, we'll see.
29: If I was him, I might be trying to trade for Mac Jones or hoping that maybe Baker Mayfield leaves Tampa and you can sign him. Because I'm going to tell you, Cam Ward ain't that guy. And he's not going to get any better. I don't think they worked on anything mechanically with him. You can't throw the ball without having your feet set all the time and expect it to be accurate. And that's what scares me about Cam. Now, I like him. He's a great person. And I hope that he does well because I am a Titans fan. I bleed for my blue. But I'm just going to call it. I don't think we're going to win even four games this year. And that's the honest truth. I don't see it.
0: Appreciate it.
29: All right, thanks, guys. Yep. Appreciate y'all.
0: I have seen a couple texts from Baker today. People monitoring the Baker Mayfield situation very closely.
17: Yeah, sometimes. Sometimes that happens.
0: Well, look, there's a lot to sort through on that call there. I would say the footwork part of it, the mechanics, is something we talked about last year. That's got to get better. Now, I will say, I guarantee they've worked on it with him. But it's just like anything else. There's a difference between going through an off season, working on it in practice, working on it with drills, and then playing actual football. Right?
17: And not reverting to bad habits, to old mechanics, all that stuff. Yes, exactly.
0: And I do think there have been a couple times in the preseason where you watch him throw and he just looks off balance a little bit. And that leads to some of the sailing that we've seen. And look, I don't know. Is he ever going to be perfect in that? I mean, there are plenty of guys around the league. I mean, look, you want to talk about mechanics. There are some passes that Jordan Love throws off the back of his foot that he somehow makes work, but if you look at it optically, you're like, well, that looks horrible. Like, how do you do that? But the ball gets where it's supposed to go.
17: Yeah.
0: Like, so you don't have to be perfect on your mechanics all the time to be a good quarterback in the NFL, but clearly that's something that, you know, the ball just kind of sailing on him like it did a lot last year, that's something that he's got to get dialed in on a more consistent basis.
17: Yeah. I mean, but I disagree that you know. We don't know. I don't think anybody knows what the outcome will be with Cam Ward. There's just too many examples in this league, especially now, of thinking you know somebody is, and then all of a sudden, a couple years later, you look up and you're like, oh wow, I had no idea. And the caller before, by the way, saying, I mean, I actually kind of agree with the idea of Titans Jones, like, defense suck. Can we just have some offense this year? I mean, we've been talking about that, at least be entertaining.
0: Yeah.
17: But he said, I mean, 2020, it was only 6 years ago. This was arguably the best offense in the NFL. They scored 31 points a game. Ryan Tannehill had an incredible year. Derrick Henry rushed for 2,000 yards. A.J. Brown dominated games. They had Corey Davis. They had Johnny Smith. Like, it was 6 years. I'm just saying, like, it hasn't been never. I'm trying to, you know, bring back the good old days. That's only correct. 6 years ago. Last night, Jonathan Vilma was like, yeah, Jeff Simmons wants to get back. 8 years ago, he was in the AFC title game. I'm like, 8 years? What the heck are you talking? And then I was like, God, it was seven, though. It was seven seasons ago. Whew.
0: Yeah, you talk about somebody that I don't think is very good. I did not enjoy Jonathan Vilma.
17: Well, just, you know, a little bit too optimistic about everything. It's okay. Like, some things aren't good. Some guys make bad plays.
0: Well, he also, like, three times was just like, you need your twos and threes to be at the same level as your ones. It's like, well, what world do you live in where your twos and threes are the same level as your ones? I guess unless you're playing the Titans, maybe your twos and threes are the same level as the ones.
17: Yeah, the Seahawks may think that about their twos and threes after yesterday.
0: They might. 615-737-1025. The Rob Rant coming up next.
17: Oh, boy.
0: Robbie and Rex Road, 1025 The Game.
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30: I mean, it's a funny disease.
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17: The diarrhea?
32: My body feels great.
30: Would you rather have foot pain, gout, or torn up stomach?
17: Do you think you have ownership of the word dookie?
33: Didn't this guy just say he was one of the 32 best quarterbacks in the league and he can't roll out to the right and stay on his feet out there? What's going on?
17: Bro, two blobs just kind of rubbing against each other.
30: I can take some pictures.
33: Good gracious. It is time for the Rob Rant here on the program, served by the Wine Cellar in Hendersonville.
0: We welcome your thoughts at 615-737-1025. Let's get into the Deshaun Watson situation.
17: Oh, boy.
0: In Cleveland, which has taken a very interesting turn over the weekend. As we know, as you all know, that have paid attention to football and the NFL, it's not gone well for Deshaun Watson since going to Cleveland and signing the fully guaranteed contract and all the massage stuff that we talked about forever here on this program, and just very creepy behavior from Deshaun Watson. And then he's in the midst right now, Joe, of a quarterback competition with himself and Shedeur Sanders in Cleveland this year with Todd Monken as coach. It did not go well for Deshaun Watson in the preseason game this weekend against Buffalo. He was 5 of 12 for 36 yards, a quarterback rating of 14.6, which is horrific. The people of Cleveland let him know about it. He was booed a lot for the people who actually like stuck around and got through the lightning delay and all these things in Cleveland this weekend. And Deshaun Watson, after the game, very interesting press conference. Here's what Deshaun Watson had to say.
1: Man, I didn't have no reaction. I think the biggest thing is, I think you guys know too, and I think the whole world knows, it has nothing to do about the performance. It's a little bit personal than that. So I think that's it's a disrespectful thing. I'm going to keep whatever I feel with me and my family internally on how I feel about that. Just move on.
3: But don't you think, Deshaun, that winning and playing better would eliminate some of that booing?
1: Last time I played on this field, I tore my Achilles. And that same fan base, they cheered when I got hurt. So does that have to do with anything about performance? When a person get hurt, especially for your own city, and they cheer.
3: Does any of that make you regret coming here?
1: No, I don't regret anything in my life. You know, I think the Lord put me through situations for a reason, so I don't regret anything at all. But, you know, I had different thoughts on how it was going to be, but, you know, it is what it is. Sometimes, you know, the tables turn. And I'm patient enough because I'm a child of God to, you know, wait for that time to change. So I'm not tripping on it.
0: So that was Deshaun Watson in his press conference this weekend. I have several thoughts on this, Joe, so let me just go ahead and roll off. First, not to divulge into a theological conversation here, let's try to keep God out of it. Let me just give you some general life advice for somebody whose Christian faith is very important to me. Your bad choices does not equal God putting you through situations. So let me start there, okay? Your bad choices, you don't get to blame on God putting you through a situation. So let's start on that front. Beyond that, it is amazing to me sometimes the world that these people live in that is just so absent from reality that I don't even know where to start. First off, yeah, some of it is personal because of your insane behavior that you've put on display that is well documented at this point, that as far as I can tell, you've never even really taken responsibility for. So let's start there on Deshaun Watson. Secondly, yeah, buddy, it is performance related because you probably ought to walk around the city of Cleveland with a ski mask on at all times, given how much money you've stolen out there with how awful you've been. And look, they gave you the contract, so good on you for getting the contract. It's Cleveland's fault for doing it. It's amazing to me that they gave you a fully guaranteed contract, but that's what he did. So whatever. That's fine. He has been objectively terrible from the moment he set foot in the organization. It really is kind of amazing when you look at it because he was a really good player in Houston. All the other stuff aside, he was a really good player, and he has been horrific ever since he stepped foot in the door in Cleveland. But if you think, honestly, that like if you're Deshaun Watson, that if you had been a quarterback of the Browns and you had played really well, that you'd be getting booed or that people would be cheering when you tore your Achilles, which, again, I don't love that either. Like, I don't love cheering when people are hurt. But the reality is, if Deshaun Watson ends up being the starting quarterback for the Browns this year and he goes out there and he throws for 5 touchdowns in the game and they start 3-0, the Browns fans are going to cheer him. You're getting booed because you suck. That's what it is. Like, that's, and the fact that you just can't see that, or maybe he can't see it and just doesn't want to admit it, is amazing to me. And I heard that press conference, Joe, and my thought was, I mean, I already kind of felt this way anyway, but now it's a, like, you cannot start him if you're the Cleveland Browns. Like, there's no way that you can start him now after that just debacle over the weekend.
17: I would hope that is off the table now. And one, because, yeah, he was bad. He's been bad. I don't understand it anyway. Like, these fans, he's right, you know, when you cheer someone when they get hurt, that's not cool. Some of the same exact people showed up with freaking massage tables at your day. Like, these fans, he's right, you know, when you cheer someone when they get hurt, that's not cool. Some of the same exact people showed up with freaking massage tables at your debut because they don't give a crap. They just want you to.

0: You were like, yeah, man, that's great. Okay. Like you said, you've never taken responsibility. At the very least, to be the kindest you can possibly be, you're a weird sex stalker. That's like, we'll take all the sexual assault allegations out of it. Just that alone, that's documented. It's nasty. It's gross, man. And it happened. And so, yes, that's a big part of this, too. But again, these Cleveland fans, some of them, some of the idiots were like, who gives a crap? He's going to be a winning quarterback for us. I mean, it's I don't even – like, he should never – honestly, he should never take another snap for the Browns. It would be a terrible idea. And some of the stuff Todd Monken said afterward, maybe he's just – he doesn't want to be reactive in the moment, I guess. I'm hoping that's what it is. But he has to know, like, this ended it, right?
1: I mean, I would hope so. Otherwise, like, not a very good reading of the room going on from him. I mean – I guess the good thing for the Browns is they start the first two games of the year on the road. Like, they're at Jacksonville and at Tampa Bay, so they don't play at home until week three. Because, I mean, if they were starting the year at home, and you think he was booed in the preseason game, think about, you know, a regular season game with him as your starting quarterback right now. And look, I'll be honest with you, I don't think Browns fans are all that excited about Shedeur Sanders either. Like, I think a lot of them are already looking forward to, like, the draft next year when they go ahead and pick their next quarterback.
0: Right.
1: But, like, it's the combination of just he's not a good player, and he's not going to all of a sudden turn into a good player at this stage. It's been a long time since Deshaun Watson has played any semblance of good football in the NFL. That's not just going to magically change this year. So the combination of that and just the total – I mean, I don't know if you could handle that any worse if you're Deshaun Watson. Like, just the total failure to accept reality. There's no way you can start him moving forward if you're the Browns. But it's the Browns, so they probably will.
0: I mean, that would truly be amazing. By the way, Shedeur, he was at his presser. I thought he handled it really well. I mean, he said, I don't like fans booing him. I mean, I thought he, you know, without like ripping the fans, I thought he handled it well. And I think he looks better too. I think it's a no-brainer.
1: Well, and the other, like, organizationally, I don't know if they feel like they've got to play Deshaun Watson because they're paying him a lot of money, but I mean, goodness, you're almost at the end of it now. Just eat it.
0: Those days existed previously.
1: Yeah. I mean, and there's Monken, and look, I get it. Like, Todd Monken's not exactly a spring chicken out there. It's not like he's going to be a head coach of the NFL for that long. And I'm sure he wants to win. First off, I think you could make the argument they got a better chance to win with Shedeur Sanders as their quarterback.
0: I think so.
1: Secondly, I mean, even if you feel like Deshaun Watson gives you a little bit better of a chance to win, you know that it's not going to be like you're not winning the division with Deshaun Watson as your quarterback. So don't you at least need to see what you've got in Shedeur Sanders? Yeah. I mean, it's also hilarious. Like, Dylan Gabriel's not even a thought in this thing anymore, which makes it amazing that he was drafted in the third round by Cleveland here. It's a total mess up there. And it's par for the course for the Cleveland Browns, but it is just amazing how this whole thing continues to play out. And that Watson press conference was just borderline unbelievable this weekend.
0: That's one of the wildest I've seen. And it's like someone's so detached from reality. And again, just to me, ended any – should. I think it was trending toward him starting, right? I mean, he went up there and basically ended his chances, I think.
1: They palmed it. Yeah.
0: Yeah, like just, yep, pulled the clip.
1: 615-737-1025 is our phone number. Corey Curtis will be with us at 8:15 on the program today for his weekly visit. We will continue to take your reaction to the Titans preseason win against the Seahawks. Coming up next, Robbie and Rex Road, 1025 The Game.
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11: 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Robbie Stanley, Joe Rex Road, Ian Safar here with you on this Monday morning, taking your reaction to the Titans and their game last night, preseason game number 2. Against the Seattle Seahawks. Corey Curtis will be with us. Normally at 8 o'clock, he'll be with us here in about 15 minutes at 8:15. We'll get his impressions on what he saw from the Titans last night. We will continue to take your reaction to the Titans at 615-737-1025. We do have some breaking news to pass along.
12: Mm-hmm.
11: Not that this is necessarily surprising, but it is now Pete Thamel official, which is pretty reliable. Pete Thamel of ESPN has put it out there. Quote, sources, Tennessee has named Troop freshman Faison Brandon, the starting quarterback. He'll debut for the Vols against Furman coming up on September the 5th. Brandon, former top 10 overall recruit, five-star for the Vols. So Faison Brandon has been named the starting quarterback for Tennessee. Joe, your quick reaction to that, and I will get pretty heavily in that on tomorrow's show, but your quick reaction to Faison Brandon being named the starter for the Vols.
12: Yeah, well, the people who were adamant about this all along, probably from the spring, were right. Early on, you heard, you know, George McIntyre making a push. I think he's a talented guy. I think we're going to see George McIntyre starting at a Power 4 program at some point in his career. You hope that what this means is Brandon's talent is just undeniable, and it's time to get going with him, and you have to be ready for a true freshman in the SEC. It's not easy. There's going to be some growing pains. There's going to be some probably some ups and downs, but you also should be pretty excited, I think, as a Vols fan about the possibility of what you could have with him. And having a possible starting quarterback for this many years with Josh Heupel. It's what we thought was going to happen with Nico. Nico got the benefit of that redshirt year. Faison Brandon does not get that benefit, but you might have something, you know, really special here if you can keep growing. And the way that Josh Heupel develops quarterbacks, it's a pretty good combination.
11: Yep, and we've talked about it, you know. Two young quarterbacks battling it out. One's going to win the job, and then you wonder what that means for the other one and their future moving forward here. But you know, now the question is, how good is he, right? How ready to play at a high level is Brandon right now? Well, again, we'll get into that throughout the week and on tomorrow's show in pretty heavy detail. But Faison Brandon, the starting quarterback for Tennessee. So some breaking news to pass along on that front. Titans win yesterday 19-16 against the Seahawks. Did not go well for the starters. I think the offense for the starter, or the starting offense, probably uninspired is the best way I would put it. I mean, it wasn't completely horrible. Like, Ward didn't have a ton of big misses out there, but they just missed out on a couple of big plays. Like, Tate got his fingers on a ball that he probably needs to come down with. Gunnar Helm did not get a second foot down on a play on the sideline. That throw wasn't perfect, could have been better, but also a play I'd like to see the starting tight end get his feet in bounds on. You know, Ward sailed one to Tate coming across the middle where he was pretty well covered on there, so, you know, would have been a dangerous throw had he put it right on him. So, all in all, like, it wasn't bad from Cam Ward last night, but again, you're talking about a starting offense going up against backups from Seattle that really just didn't get anything done. And that's the bottom line. They didn't do much out there. They had a couple of nice runs. They had a nice kind of a swing pass to Tony Pollard for 33 yards. That was the big play of the game last night for the Titans offense, but just not a whole lot going on. And defense, you know, we talked about Cam Ward and kind of being a disaster in week one in the preseason. Well, the disaster yesterday was the starting defense. The starting defense against Drew Locke and the backups for Seattle just got shelled, quite frankly. I mean, there's a coverage bust that they give up a 30-plus yard touchdown, and then you allow basically a 70-yard run right up the gut against your starting defense with the backup Seahawks offensive line, and at that point their third running back. That's just, it's not what you want to see from your starters yesterday.
12: No, the defense has been the bigger, I think, disappointment overall now since we've started to see the Titans actually encounter other teams. The offense got, you know, like, Cam was better, certainly, from preseason game one to preseason game two. He was fine. You want better, absolutely. Some people are totally focused on Cam. It's Cam first, second, and third. And some people are already out on him. And if that's the case, you could use last night to, I mean, some people have reacted that way today. Like, Cam stinks and last night was more proof. I mean, I thought he was okay. He was way down the list of issues and he made some good plays. The defense is, I don't know, man. You know, the secondary, we talked about corners after the first game. Now, to me, the safeties were really, you know, you're starting safeties, and that tandem is obviously very important. And you had a bust on the one touchdown pass, and you had just terrible angles and fits all across the board in the second and third level on the touchdown run. Plus, your defensive line, which is supposed to be the strength of the team, missing one key guy, but pushed around too much by a backup offensive line.
13: Yeah, no doubt about it. And it's not what you're looking for in the preseason. I mean, if you're going to play the starters, particularly if the starters end up going against the backups, like, you need to see them perform much better than they have to this point. Let's head back to our phone line, driven by WilsonCountyHyundai.com. Welcome in Mark in Nashville to the program. Mark, good morning. Thank you for calling in.
14: Hey, good morning, Robert Stanley, Joe Regsero, Ian Safari. How y'all doing, man?
12: Hey, buddy. Good, Mark. What's going on?
14: Joe, you know, I listened to y'all talking earlier about Deshaun Watson. It's really a shame, man, how I thought he was going to be a superstar back in the day, four score or 7 years ago, man. I mean, that's what I called him. I thought he was going to be an elite superstar in this league, and he's never really taken accountability for the things that happened off or transpired off the field. And the comments he made the other day, you probably can't really, like Robert said, you probably can't start this guy now, man. You just have to eat the money and go on. You can't cut him because they'd be, what, over $120 million on the cap, from what I've heard. So you're going to have to hold on to him. But Shadur is that guy now, and I'm looking forward to that, see what Shadur can do. But last night, Joe, I saw some things missing with the Titans. I saw that Cam doesn't really have a connection with Tate as he should by now. Or Ridley, he was way off on a lot of his, on several of his throws. Helm, you know, that was a good catch, but he really, I don't think, kept his feet in bounds. Pollard had a good run, but I just don't think Cam's on the same page with his two guys, his number one and two wide receivers right now, and he's going to have to get that together. And the defense didn't look that good either, man. Like Robert said, they got gashed last night. That's not a good look. Sala's supposed to be this defensive guru. He needs to get that fixed with the Tennessee Titans. But other than that, it was a pretty good game. They ended up winning the game, but that's just preseason. But, hey, Joe, Robert, y'all have a good day,
13: thank
14: man.
13: You,
14: I just wanted to holler at y'all for a minute.
13: Appreciate you, man.
14: I'll see y'all later.
13: Yes, sir.
14: Yeah,
13: thanks.
14: See you, Joe.
13: All right, buddy. I'm not worried about Tate. I'm really not. Like, I think – I understand you would have liked to have seen them through two preseason games get a catch. That'd be nice at some point here to get that going. I still, like, Tate, as the season goes along, I think he's going to turn into a pretty good player. So we'll see what happens on that front. You know, Ridley, I don't really know what to make of Ridley right now.
12: We haven't heard much about him at all.
13: Haven't heard much about him, and I just, you know, at this stage of his career, what's he going to be able to give you this year? I mean, obviously, the conversation starts with the quarterback, right? Like, how good is Cam Ward going to be? Because some of it is reliant on the skill positions, and we feel like he's in a much better spot there than he was a year ago. You know, we've talked about his mechanics today. We've talked about, you know, throws that get away from him. It is the preseason. You got to keep that in mind in terms of the game planning and all those things. I just think uninspiring is the word I keep coming back to with the offense at this point. It's just been very uninspiring to the first two preseason games. And it's not the end of the world. It doesn't automatically project to failure by the time the regular season comes around. But I do think, as a Titans fan who, you know, going into Ward's second year, you brought in Robinson, you drafted Tate. Yeah, there was some concern about the offensive line. I think the offensive line, based on what we've seen to this point in the preseason, is probably in a better spot than anybody anticipated, and everything else is way behind what they anticipated to this point, at least in the games that we've seen. So that's where things currently stand with the offense, in my mind.
12: Yeah, on the receivers, I have a take. It may be hot. It may be warm. I think Alec Ironman is going to overtake Ridley. I think he's going to get more production, more targets this year than Ridley. I think Ridley's on the decline. And I just, the Tate thing, I said this earlier, but I think this is where practice can provide context that can be valuable. Remember 2 years ago, Levis and Ridley practice, can't connect, missing all, it was right. I think it was 2 years. Yeah. It was 2 years ago.
13: Yep.
12: And then we saw that in preseason games, we saw it in real games. It was a real thing. Well, Ward and Tate have had some days of just lighting it up, you know, again, secondary, but still, like, they seem to have chemistry. They seem to be on the same page. They seem to be making plays. So I wouldn't look at a handful of snaps and a couple targets in a preseason game and make a judgment. I think the practice context helps you calm down on that one. Whereas with Ridley, the practice contents fed it and was like, see, this is a consistent daily thing that's missing.
13: That's a good point. 615-737-1025. Corey Curtis from News 2 will be with us for his weekly visit coming up next. Robbie and Rex Road, 102.5 The Game.
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13: 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Taking your thoughts at 615-737-1025. We head to our phone line. Welcome in Corey Curtis to the program, brought to you by Tennessee Men's Clinic. Corey, good morning. How are you?
0: Oh, Robert, I am a delight. I am stoked and ready to go.
13: Well, you had a little late night football last night for the Titans in preseason game number two. That is now 2-0 for the Tennessee Titans in the preseason, so keep that in mind.
0: I think they're 7-1 in their last 8 preseason games.
13: They're a juggernaut.
12: You're darn right.
13: Juggernaut.
0: They're the Detroit Lions.
12: Are you calling an 0 for this year?
0: Well, didn't they go 4-0 and then 0-16?
13: They did.
12: They sure did.
13: Maybe the most incredible accomplishment in history.
0: Yeah, there you go.
13: Pretty good stuff. Very uninspiring from the starters last night, Corey, obviously.
0: Yeah.
13: I mean, you've got the offense, and look, I didn't think Ward was, like, bad in the game, but they just didn't get a whole lot done out there offensively. And the starting defense, I mean, you let Drew Lock just march up and down the field on you, score touchdowns, then you give up a 70-yard run right up the middle of your defense against Seattle's backup. So, obviously, that's not good. What's your concern level on both sides of the ball right now with the starters based on what we've seen in the games so far in the preseason?
0: Well, I mean, I think defensively, I know everybody's going to jump to Cam Ward, and I understand it, but I mean, the defense was supposed to be the strength of your football team. Everybody was like, oh, well, the defense, you know, the offense is going to have to catch up, but the defense should keep them in games and give them a chance to compete and see them, struggle the way they did has to be a little alarming. You know, obviously the touchdown to Arroyo's on a busted assignment, but then you give up the 69-yarder. And again, these are the backups, and, you know, you had your starters out there. It's got to be alarming. You know, whatever's wrong has got to get fixed. I mean, because that's certainly not good enough. And then, you know, offensively, you would like to put some points on the board for sure. And, you know, if you watched practice last week, a lot of what they did with that short passing game and taking what the defense gives you is what they worked out in practice. It was an extension of that. And, you know, some of it was good. You know, the ball to Tony Pollard where you give him an opportunity to run with it after he catches and he goes 33 yards. And some of it's, you know, not so good. Some plays that need to be made, some throws that need to be, you know, a little bit better. You know, 4th-and-1, you know, you run up the middle and, you know, you're going against backups. So you like to think your offensive line is going to win that battle. And then I also don't know if Tajay Spears is the guy I want to give it to on 4th-and-1, but they did. And so there's, you know, look, there's not about last night with the starters that you looked at. You said, wow, they're ready to go. I think that, you know, that's the only good thing is that it's the preseason. And that, you know, your hope is that, you know, they're better in week one than they are right now, which is the way it's supposed to be.
12: On the defense, Corey, I'm, and this is an obvious reaction to what we saw last night, but I'm a little worried, and not just because of last night, if we're a little bit late on Amani Hooker and still a little bit early on Kevin Winston, and that combination is going to give you issues at safety this year.
0: Yeah, no, it could be. I mean, you know, Hook's been in the league for a while, and, you know, I think there was some drop-off to his play, you know, last year. You know, they are in a new system, so I don't know how much of it is that. And, you know, Winston hasn't played a lot of football in the last 2 years. And so, you know, he is, you know, you watch him in practice, and it's clear, you know, athletically, he's a special kind of player. But like you're talking about, you know, is it still just too early for him where he's not that ready? Now, look, I don't see another option, okay?
13: No.
0: I don't see somebody else on the roster just screaming, I'm going to take his job. And, you know, you won 6 games in 2 years. I think you have to be prepared to take some lumps with some guys who you think are the future of your football team. But, you know, they're called safety for a reason. And when they're not that, it can be a problem.
13: 2 games in the preseason, I think it's 6 drives, Corey, for the starting offense. And they have not been able to get Carnell Tate a catch yet. I don't want to overreact to it. It's preseason. It's 6 drives. How much, I guess, do you worry about that right now with those two, Ward and Tate, if you're a Titans fan?
0: Well, I mean, I think I've seen enough in practice where I think they're going to get into the football. I'd like to see him get open. You know, I'd like to see him create separation You know, I mean, because there hasn't been a ton of it, you know, to this point. But everybody knows he's the first round pick. Everybody knows they want to give him the football, but he's going to have to rise to the challenge, and he's going to have to, you know, get better when the lights, you know, go on. But they all have to get better when the lights go on. But, you know, for as easy as he made it look in practice at times, you know, I think it's fair to say we all expected more in these first two preseason games. I think it's okay to be disappointed.
12: Which we were talking earlier, you know, Corey, it always comes up, and it is worth its context. It's important, but not game planning, running base stuff like this is let's run some plays, let's evaluate guys, let's let guys work together. But it's not the same as an actual game where you really dig in on the opponent and finding weaknesses and all that stuff. But with Tate, would you look at this week and this third preseason game as, you know what, there's a kid who, like, let's put some stuff in for him just to get him the ball and let him feel good before you actually get into a game week?
0: Yeah, I mean, I'd want to get the ball in his hands. I wouldn't want to go into that first game where, you know, he couldn't catch a pass in 3 weeks against three teams of backups. I don't think confidence-wise that's a great look. And I think, you know, what you're saying is true about the game planning and everything, but you're still starters against backups. And you'd like to think that in a vanilla situation, you dominate that. Because it's not like Mike McDonald is, you know, throwing the house at you with his backups, you know, with all sorts of intricate schemes defensively. You know, that door swings both ways. And, you know, you'd like to think the fourth pick of the draft wins some of those battles. So some of it's on him. Yes, you've got a game plan, some, you know, probably to make sure he gets the football. But, you know, when he's playing a guy who's a sixth-round draft pick from Idaho State, and I'm making that up, but that's generally who a lot of these guys are.
12: Idaho State taking strays.
0: You know, he's got to win some of those battles. He's got to create some space, and he's got to create, you know, good opportunities. You know, you can argue whether he should have caught the ball on the sideline route or not, but, you know, they need more.
13: So have we officially reached the point, Corey, in the preseason where we are not only no longer worried but somewhat excited about Joey Sly? I mean, he's been the star of the preseason so far. 4-4 yesterday.
0: He's been, beast. Yeah, you know, yeah. That first one, the 55-yarder, was it me or did that thing change directions three times?
13: It really kind of looked like it did. It was like a golf ball that just got caught up in the wind.
0: I'm like, where is that thing going? And it goes right down the middle. You know, he's outside of the 2-for-4 at the team scrimmage of the blue and white game, he's looked excellent. You know, I'd heard he was Bones Fossil's guy and he was never in jeopardy. And, you know, look, what was he, an 80-something percent kicker last year?
12: Yeah, 85.
0: And he's got to be better than that, especially for a team that's not there yet, you know, offensively. But I also don't want to get, you know, where last year, where, like, once they crossed midfield, you're like, oh, thank God Joey Sly can give them a chance to score here, you know. I'd rather see Joey Sly kicking more PATs. Too many field goals at this point, but you know what? If he has found a way to be more consistent, you know, then he'll find a football team for a long time, and it'd be nice for the Titans to have that position locked down for a few years.
12: Why the heck is Hendon Hooker not getting some opportunities, darn it? This is my question.
0: Yeah.
12: Clutch moment, trying to seal the game. They let him throw the ball, dot. Absolute dot. And then we also watched Will Levis play last night.
0: That fourth and one quarterback sneak was one of the worst quarterback sneak efforts I've ever seen in my life.
12: That was not great.
0: He stood up and just kind of fell over. He looked like a tree.
12: You know, and focusing on the positive.
13: He's not getting enough reps in practice, Corey.
12: Yeah, exactly.
0: Yeah, no, well, he's not getting any reps in practice, so that's true. Nice ball, you know, big pass down and to seal the game. So good for him. You know, Will, you know.
13: Is he going to get cut?
0: His best moment was 4th-and-2 on the run play. You know, the thing is, like, Will, like, last week in practice, there were a couple times I thought he looked really good. I thought he was having some of his better practices, you know, and it's look, none of it's good enough with anybody right now. I just think that's safe to say. And, you know, I understand they're trying to build confidence, and you're not going to go to your podium after the game and say, we're terrible. But you know, it feels a little too rosy right now in the post game.
13: Hey, I'm with you. I mean, they won the game, too. That's the other thing. You know, it's 7-1, like you pointed out, Corey. I mean,
0: that's right.
13: This preseason football.
0: 7-1.
13: They got, I'll go ahead and call my shot. They'll get to 8-1.
0: You know, like week. In the NBA, how they have like the early season tournament?
13: Yeah.
0: They could have a preseason postseason.
13: I agree.
0: A preseason playoffs.
12: They also should have a Titans preseason Ring of Honor, and Julius Chestnut is now
13: first team
12: cemented.
13: Yeah, he's
0: is a preseason All-America.
13: He
0: always looks good.
13: He always looks
0: he's strong. He runs the ball well. I mean, I'll say something. You guys are probably going to laugh at me, but I don't care. I think if you put Joey Chestnut in the backfield, you have a problem. But
12: he gobbled up those yards.
0: He'd gobble yards and he'd eat the ball. but if you put Julius in the backfield for 17 games, I have no question he could be a 1,000-yard runner.
13: Yeah.
0: Number one, it's not that difficult. You know, that's like 60 yards a game. But
12: easy.
0: You know, he is a good runner of the football. He's low to the ground. He's strong. You know, he keeps his balance. He lowers his pads. You know, is he spectacular? No, but I do like watching him play.
13: Chestnut and Kinsey, first two preseason inductions into the Hall of Fame. I don't think so.
12: No, he also held.
0: Hall of Fame is over.
12: He cost Chestnut about 30 yards last night with a hold that had no
13: bearing on the play.
12: Not important. Yeah. Not good.
13: Not good. Corey, great stuff as always, sir. Thank you for taking time to be with us this morning, and we will talk to you next Monday.
0: All right, fellas, it was a joy. Thank you for pushing me back today.
13: Of course.
0: I'm doing my dadly duties. Say hi, Ava.
1: Hi.
13: Hey, Ava with us on the program this morning.
0: Driving to school today. We were supposed to be done by now, but someone might have overslept.
13: Their
0: name rhymes with Shmeva.
12: Hey, it's the preseason in school, too, okay?
0: It kind of is the preseason in school. By the way, she's the starting kicker on the Woodland Middle School football team now, and we're all really proud of her.
12: Let's go.
13: That's what I'm talking about. Good stuff. Corey, awesome. Thank you, sir.
0: All right.
12: Congrats.
0: Later, guys.
13: Corey Curtis brought to you by Tennessee Men's Clinic. We'll react to what Corey had to say. Dan Orlovsky has weighed in with his thoughts on Cam Ward. And I got something that I noticed in last night's Titans game. It kind of bothers me, and it has nothing to do with the actual football team. We'll get into that. Mm. Robbie and Rex Road, 102.5 The Game.
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4: I'm Fox 17 meteorologist Greg Bobis. Our forecast comfortable here on a Monday. We're going to be dry the entire day, starting off in the upper 50s and low 60s, but temperatures quickly climb back into the upper 80s to near 90 degrees later on this afternoon under a mostly sunny sky.
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13: Robbie and Rex Road, 102.5 The Game. Taking your thoughts at 615-737-1025. A lot of people weighing in today in the aftermath of the Titans game. We appreciate it. Keep it coming. I would describe the mood as poor. Yo, Rex Road. Not a good mood. After the Titans' performance last night,
12: there's a lot of legitimate complaints.
13: There are,
12: you know, a lot of legitimate complaints. So then we don't need like stuff like this text who says, "Does the coaching staff wearing hoodies in all caps during late August preseason games bother you like it does me?" Huh?
13: I mean, like where?
12: You know, we got lots of stuff to legitimately complain about here.
13: Down the list.
12: Yes. Sorry. It's amazing. We were actually going to spend the rest of the show on their hoodies.
13: I did joke about earlier, like, okay, if they suck this year, very quickly into the year, we're going to get a, you know, maybe if Salah spent less time running the stairs before the game and more time in the film room, they'd be better.
12: Oh, yeah. We'll get that. And seed oils will be brought up again.
13: Oh, yeah.
12: You can count on that.
13: It's going well so far. The no seed oils in the preseason games.
12: Maybe a little bit of nice sesame seed oil would, you know, cause fewer miscommunications.
13: Maybe so. Dan Orlovsky, who we talked about last week, his evaluation of Cam Ward, which Titans fans did not like. He was asked about Cam Ward and his performance through the preseason this morning on Get Up on ESPN. Here's what Dan Orlovsky had to say.
30: I'm not worried about him, but I don't feel great right now. It's very uninspiring through 2 weeks, the disconnect that he's had with really both of his receivers. I've mentioned it in the highlight, the Carnell Tate connection just has not happened. We haven't seen Ridley have a connection. There's misses, and so the only receiver that he's shown, at least through 2 weeks in the preseason game-wise, to have that good connection with has been Wandale Robinson, their free agent signing. So it's been uninspiring and disconnected so far in Tennessee.
13: I didn't know that they were having a rock concert with their segments now.
12: Is that John Tesh? Hitting the synth.
13: The music bringing up the mood there a little bit, but Orlovsky kind of using the same phrase, because we know he listens to this show, that we've been using the whole morning. Uninspired is what we've seen so far from Cam Ward and the Titans offense.
12: Fair word. Yes. I mean, Dan Orlovsky typically, I'd say, tends to be positive, you know, tends to be a supporter of quarterbacks.
13: I would agree.
12: Turning into a little bit of a Cam hater. What does it mean?
13: I would agree. All right, let's get to the part of this that really has nothing to do with the football team that bothers me a little bit. And a friend of mine pointed this out at the game last night. So I did not go to the game last night. I watched it on TV. But a buddy of mine was there. And he's like, you know, isn't it kind of weird that they've gone through all this like rebrand? So they've done their logo rebrand. They've got new jerseys, which, by the way, look very good. The home jerseys on the field last night, I thought looked great. But you got a new logo, you got new jerseys, you got a new stadium coming, and it just kind of feels like you're trying to step away from like the old Greek mythology stuff, and you're kind of leaning away from like that look and those jerseys. And yet, we still have to hear this ridiculous, stupid, ow, ow, ow. After every time they pick up a first down. Like, does anybody want that? Does anybody want, like, the Sparta chant going on after the Titans pick up a first down? And if we're leaning away from the Greek mythology stuff, we'll take that away. Why are we leaving that when we're getting rid of everything else?
12: That's interesting. I never would have made the connection of uniforms with that thing, but you're right. I mean, they're going, like, I guess, post Oilers now instead of Titans.
13: Also, after I know that there hadn't been very many first downs, you know, so maybe people aren't as tired of it as you probably could be. But after about the fourth one of those, I'm like, okay, can we stop with that? Let's come up with something else after they get a first down.
12: So the first time I ever heard that was at Michigan State, because of course they're the Spartans, and I think they still do it. Because it was after the movie came out,
13: 300.
12: Yeah, after 300 came out. So they do it before a third down for the opponent.
13: Okay.
12: So it's like the big third down, third and nine, and then they say, oh, you know, so it's like you're trying to freak out the opponent. Here it's if you get a first down.
13: Correct.
12: Yeah, I don't know. Do people like that? Like, if you are a Titans fan who goes to games, do you enjoy taking part in that? Do you enjoy listening to that, or would you like that to die?
13: Well, I just don't understand. Like, if you're going to get away from, like, the Greek mythology stuff and your uniforms and your branding, I'll just leave that one, though. I'll just leave that on third down.
3: Every first down seems a bit much, right? Like, how thrilled are you going to get for every single first down? Ooh, you know, it's fourth and third and one, and you get a one-yard run. Are we supposed to be, like, super enthused? First down, like, every time?
12: Yeah, yeah, there's somebody, but if you are selective, it's hard to, you know what I mean? You kind of have to
3: all or nothing.
13: You know there's somebody, though, in the stands, though, maybe multiple somebodies, that every time that thing comes on, they're just standing to their feet and just going, ow! Yeah! First down! Way to go!
12: I mean, you can hear it, so there's definitely some participation. We got a texter who says, I want to keep the chant. So. Okay. I mean,
13: I just those two things don't add up to me.
12: Yeah, well, they also have, like, you know, they had a beaver as a raccoon for, you know, so I mean,
13: by the way, I didn't see any photos of that last night. Was the new T-Rack out there and available, or are they saving that bad boy for the regular season?
12: I don't know.
13: I never saw him on the broadcast.
12: Never saw him in the broadcast. Yeah, we had everything else. We had, you know, Carissa Thompson and Julian Edelman, you know, talking about Broadway cowboy boots, and Mike Pereira's talking for a half hour straight about his favorite rules in the NFL, but no T-Rack. T-Rack gets no love at all.
13: Yeah, I need somebody to tell me who was at the game last night whether or not the new T-Rack was out there invisible, or if they're saving that for the regular season.
12: Let us know. Did anybody see T-Rack? Did he fist bump Andrew?
13: Final thoughts on the Titans preseason game yesterday, preseason game number two, a 19-16 win against the Seahawks. Robbie and Rex Road, 102.5 The Game.
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12: 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We have had people on the text line today point out that hockey season not that far away.
14: Yeah, we have. Yesterday. That will be a totally fine, happy time.
12: Yeah.
14: No complaints.
12: No questions about them heading into the year.
14: Yeah.
12: See how that goes.
14: Nothing but winning.
12: Let's welcome in. By the way, T-Rack, multiple people have pointed out, T-Rack was out there last night, visible. Some debate as to whether or not it was creepier in person.
14: Matthew says yes.
12: So, good to see. Work out some of the kinks.
14: I mean, again, whenever I see a raccoon during the day, I get the hell out of there.
12: Yeah. Yeah,
3: exactly. It was a night game last night.
14: That's true.
12: True.
3: So we might be okay on the rabies.
14: But now, that's it for primetime for the entire year. So
12: better get that coffee ready to go if you're going to watch the Titans the rest of the year, because that'll be when it happens. Yeah. Let's welcome in Luke to the program on our phone line, driven by WilsonCountyHyundai.com. Luke, good morning. Thank you for calling in.
32: Hey, guys. Thanks for taking my call.
12: Yeah.
32: Yeah, hey. I totally agree with you on the Spartan chant on first downs. I think it's pretty funny, and I think we kind of shoot ourselves in the foot when we don't get more than two first downs and a half, right? You're missing out on the whole opportunity to make it a big deal. And for what it's worth, I'm a little still confused by the tighten up chant. Like, are we making that a slow clap cadence? I don't think anybody really knows what we're supposed to do when they're trying to get us into that. But I'm with you there. The one thing I did want to say about the game last night is my biggest concern is not so much the play on the field schematically, you know, with it being a preseason game and all that. I think it's the discipline out there. I feel like that's a culture thing, right? You've got a touchdown called back with a penalty. You got an interception called back with a penalty. You got a bunch of third down stops with taunting, face mask, illegal contact, and PI. You know, it's tough being a young, inexperienced team, and then you can't get out of your own way. And I wonder what level of accountability that's going on there when that's happening. Because if you take those away, I think the score looks totally different. And hopefully they can work on that the rest of the way. Well, yeah. Thanks, guys.
13: Thanks,
32: have a great day.
13: Appreciate it. Yeah, like, first off, some of the penalties, I mean, the Kinsey one's a perfect example. I mean, it just has no bearing on the play. There's no reason to be doing it. Like, Oladejo had, that was the most violent face mask I think I've ever seen. That face mask call. Like, I thought he ripped his head off. I was like, good grief.
12: That was intense.
13: I mean, and you know, to some degree, face masks, you know, they're going to happen. It's a mistake. You're trying to make a play, whatever. You know, the illegal contact penalty we've talked about that took the interception off the board, I thought that was a horrible call. Like, I think it was a bad call on Flock.
12: Yeah. So
13: it was kind of a mixed bag on penalties.
12: Yeah, when you talk about discipline with penalties, to me, it's undisciplined penalties. Like, you're going to have a holding, you know. I mean, especially if you're a bad offensive lineman. A bad offensive lineman got called for holding. So I don't look at that as like a culture discipline thing. Now, you could look at Cedric Gray, and you could either think, now there's an example of, you got called for taunting, and you screwed yourself over. Now, I would also look at that and say, really? That was a 15?
13: You gave two thumbs down.
12: But that kind of a play is what you're talking about. Also, as Terry McCormick asked Sal about the penalties last night, and the Titans had 11 for 100. Well, the defending Super Bowl champs, whose backups kicked your butt, had 14 for 129. So that's 25 penalties for 229 yards between the teams, more for the Seahawks. So is that both teams undisciplined? Is that the refs going a little nuts, maybe?
13: There is. I do think a little bit of a ref show happens in the preseason. And yeah, some years it's because they're trying to overemphasize one thing in the preseason, so they try to knock it out of you by the time the regular season comes around. I don't know that this is that, but I just think, you know, it's preseason for the refs too. I didn't think yesterday was a particularly well-officiated game. So, I don't know, like preseason flag, it just feels like every preseason football game there's a ton of flags out there. I don't have the stats behind that. That's just from the preseason football I watch. It always feels like there's a flag fest out there to some degree.
12: Like a few years ago, getting people ready for some of the QB roughing limitations that they were raising the ball.
13: Well, I remember the false start thing they tried to emphasize a couple years ago, where like if you're the right tackle, that first game or this Kansas City, it's just
12: he was just like he started a second before
13: everybody else every time. Like they tried to emphasize some of that. So in the preseason, they were throwing false start penalties all over the place. It's just like, okay, so I feel like by the time the regular season comes around, they relax on that and they just call games like they always do. But it always kind of does feel like there's a flag fest in the preseason.
12: Yeah. I don't know that. I mean, I think poor play, uninspiring play, lack of talent, these are things that I'd worry about. I don't know that I see like a culture discipline thing right now. Again, we'll see. I mean, they're getting in fights in the joint practices, but doesn't everyone?
13: Yes. So
12: I will say someone has made a point. We have talked before about we're comparing preseason games to joint practices. What's more important? Well, joint practices are more important. Because that's one versus one. Darnold played in those, right? So the Titans did, apparently, played really well in that joint practice. And the preseason game, they stunk in many areas. So what's more important?
13: I don't know. I mean, I hear you on the joint practice thing. It's all preseason. So at the end of the day, how much does any of it really matter? I just, at some point, regardless of if you're a joint practice, a practice against your own team, you're going to have to be able to take something and carry it over to an actual game. I mean, that's going to have to be what it is. And so far, through six offensive series, they just looked blah out there. And sometimes they just look bad out there. So that's that part of it's got to change. And I will say, like, the defense, I'm not worried about Jeffrey Simmons. I'm not worried about John Franklin Myers. And I don't know what to think of, like, the guys coming off the edge and what that's going to translate into from a pass rushing perspective heading into the year. I am worried about secondary, like, just flat out. I'm worried about the secondary, that it could just be bad back there. And if that's the case, I mean, the Titans, they're just going to struggle on defense. And then we're probably talking about 4 or 5 wins. And it's like, oh, great, cool.
12: You're going that high?
13: Well, maybe not.
12: Very optimistic of you. Yeah, I still believe that the formula for this team is going to be running the football, playing good defense. Hey, Joey Sly, that's a big deal.
13: Keep it going.
12: It really is. Like, if he's going to still believe that the formula for this team is going to be running the football, playing good defense. Hey, Joey Sly, that's a big deal.
13: Keep it going.
12: It really is. Like, if he's going to get on a heater this year and you can feel good.

0: playing when that's how you're going to have to win games.
1: No. So that part of it kind of freaks me out a little bit about tonight. Look, bottom line is there's a lot to work on between now and that Jets game, right? I mean, that's clear. There's a ton that they're going to have to get better at over the next couple of weeks. And I know it's the Jets, but, I mean, we're starting to get to the point where you start to kind of turn one eye to that game, and it's like, all right, it's not that far away. We've officially reached that point of camp here, and there's a lot of work left to be done.
0: But first, another exciting joint practice and preseason game.
2: We do have a little bit of NFL breaking news here from Jordan Schultz.
1: Okay.
2: The Browns have named a starting quarterback.
1: Oh, yeah?
0: It better be freaking Shador.
2: It's Watson.
0: What?
1: Oh, boy.
0: Are you kidding
2: Shador
0: me?
2: Shador will be the backup.
0: Dude, Todd Monken is... I've wanted to root for Todd Monken, even though he sounds just like Marty Funkmeyer from Curb
2: Your Enthusiasm. That's per Jordan Schultz. So I don't know if it's from the team exactly, but he's putting that out there.
0: Nice. What are they doing? Oh, my... That organization. You know what, Titans fans?
1: Yeah, take solace,
0: take heart.
1: Man. Yeah.
0: Take heart that you are not a Cleveland Browns fan. I mean, how tone-deaf can you be?
1: Also, like, have you watched him play
0: good.
1: Football?
0: He's not
1: Give
0: good
1: me one
0: at
1: thing
0: all.
1: If he was good, good grief!
0: I mean, like, again, it's a preseason game, but like Shador Sanders, I mean, he played better than him the other day. He's young. He's not a just a completely delusional weirdo.
1: I'm sure that'll go over well. I'm sure that'll be nice.
0: Yeah, that's going to be well received. Talk about the mistake by the lake.
1: Woo, boy. That does it for us today. We'll have you covered all day long here on 102.5 The Game. Next Man Up with Jake Lyman is coming up next.

0: to bring it. 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
1: 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We've got that.
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11: 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We are broadcasting live from the Busy Bee Plumbing, Heating, and Air Conditioning, Game Nashville Studios, home of the $99 yearly Beehive membership, where the buzz is always about great service. Week two of the preseason in the books. Titans get another win. They are preseason juggernauts. 7-1 over their last 8 preseason games. Connor and Parker were both out there. Appreciate you guys getting in here early after a late night at the stadium. What's going on?
12: What's up, man? We are approaching Detroit Lions level of preseason dominance.
11: I mean, the more preseason wins over the last, 750 days?
12: They are.
11: Than regular season wins now?
12: 9
13: yeah,
12: and
13: how many
12: 2?
13: Is that? It's a.
11: They've got 7 preseason wins over the last 3 years, and they have 6 regular season wins so far.
12: Believe they are 9-2 in their last 11 in the preseason.
13: Man.
12: Dominant.
11: Yep. Are we saying greatest preseason team of all time? That goes to the Ravens.
12: That's
11: of the
12: Ravens.
11: But Titans are making a claim. They're staking their claim for it.
13: I saw Fox NFL post yesterday that the Titans stormed back and won the game yesterday. I'm like, guys, it did not feel that way.
11: Yeah, it's the same thing as last time we talked. You were in here for the Reaction Friday after the Niners game, and I came back from break at one point and say the Titans lost. I'm like, no, it only feels like they lost. They did end up with more points on the scoreboard. Kind of a similar feeling this morning.
12: I fixed your grid for you this morning.
11: Oh, did it still say loss?
12: Yes.
11: I will say, I did the old beat writer start writing in the third quarter. I put lost. Yeah, Titans do win at home in the preseason home opener.
12: If it makes you feel any better, I did that last night, too. I did great job. Second drive of the game for the defense. I typed out, great drive for the defense. Way to bring it back to reality after forcing a 3-and-out. And then sure enough, ball handoff, 69-yard touchdown to the house.
13: He literally was right next to me and said, great job by the defense. And then Elijah Arroyo gets a 40-yard touchdown.
11: It's one of those things you got to delete the tweets when one play like that happens. It was not good for the defense. We're going to get into everything. Cam Ward was better than he was last week, but definitely still some concerns from last night. But I think the one thing that everybody is looking at from last night and saying it's a problem is the Titans defense struggling and giving up big explosive plays against the Seahawks backups. I mean, the first drive basically just carved them right up and down the field. I don't know who busted the coverage. It looked like it was Kevin Winston
14: on the first watch, but I did see somebody looked at the all 22 and it looks like it might have been Alante Taylor who was supposed to drop back and cover that. I don't know.
12: Well, they both picked up the same guy.
14: Right. There were two guys over there. They both went to the guy on the out route, and Arroyo was wide open. Whoever busted it, it was a busted coverage.
13: I believe it was Winston. I think he was responsible for the tight end in that case.
14: It would make the most sense for it to be Winston, right? And then, yeah, the 69-yard touchdown run where they were actually very good against the run outside of that one play. I think I saw the Titans held the Seahawks to 1.9 yards per carry outside of that one play, but obviously you can't eliminate a 70-yard touchdown run where I thought it was Cody Barton kind of overplayed a little bit and then just got washed out, and that opened up the big lane for him. I'd have to look back at the all 22, but on first look, I think Cody Barton was the one who was out of position.
12: Cody Barton just seems like he's two steps late every single play at this point. I mean, at what point do we look at it and say, yeah, the guy under you, his name's Anthony Hill, he's a rookie, he had an interception last night and a couple of pressures. At what point?
14: And a sack.
12: At what point do we look at it and say, yeah, he has a higher ceiling, we could probably plug him in there? I'm not calling for it yet because, again, preseason, everyone, let's relax a little bit. But at the same time, Cody Barton was a problem last night, and not in a good way. He was two steps behind every single play. He was the reason for a lot of these successful plays, especially in the passing game. I mean, I always tell you this about the Titans. They have this really cute thing they do that they make backup quarterbacks look like Hall of Famers.
14: Yeah.
12: They did that for Drew Lock last night. Cody Barton was kind of to blame for a lot of that. There were a lot of passes across the middle that he just wasn't there in time for. So, I don't know. I'm a bit concerned about Cody Barton. I'm a bit concerned about the defense as a whole, obviously.
14: Yeah, I mean, I'm with you on, I know that there is a lot that Anthony Hill needs to learn mentally to be a successful Mike linebacker wearing the green dot calling the defense. But I do wonder if it's like, hey, do we just take our lumps and know that not everything's going to be perfect with Anthony Hill, but we've got a playmaker out there. Whereas Cody Barton's not a traffic cone out there. But I think you're taking away a massive weapon on the defensive side if you've got Anthony Hill riding the bench for the most part early on in the year. So I don't know. We can get into that conversation later. I have like mixed feelings about how concerned we should be about the defense, because for weeks, what we say is the joint practices matter more than the preseason games, right? The joint practice is where you're getting best on best and you're competing. And by all accounts, I know you guys were out there. I was not out there on Friday, but it seemed like the Titans defense had a really good day. I mean, I watched the mic'd up video of Jeff Simmons and he was going after him. He was in the backfield. They had to pick six on Sam Darnold. It seemed like the defense won on Friday in the joint practice against the Seahawks once. But does that erase the fact that they gave up two huge explosive touchdowns against backups on Sunday? I have mixed feelings about it because, yes, I think in general joint practices matter more than the preseason games, but maybe not as much when it's your starters against their twos and you're getting carved up like they did last night.
12: Yeah, truthfully, I didn't spend as much time with the defense on Friday as I did with the offense.
14: It's difficult to watch both at the same time.
12: Well, it's difficult from the vantage point
14: I
12: was filling in for you, and then the last 30 minutes of practice, I went down to the ground, and you know they only give you such a decent vantage point from behind the south end zone, so I ended up watching a lot more of the offense than I did the defense. But I think it's fair to say that they won the day on Friday. I feel like Alante Taylor's pick six, Femi Ladeja was everywhere, even Cordell Flott made some plays in the pass breakup game. I feel like it's safe to say that as a whole, the Titans won the day on both sides of the ball against Seattle, because I thought the offense won the day over their defense.
14: Yep.
12: So to come out there last night against essentially backups the whole night and just lay a complete egg, it truly shows you how inconsistent preseason is. And I take more stock into a joint practice than I do a preseason game, because you truly are seeing the best on best in a joint practice. But that said, you're throwing out all your starters out there. You expect them to go out and dominate
14: right.
12: on some level. And they didn't do that.
14: And I know Sala made the point of, like, we're not scheming, we're not game planning, it's very vanilla. But when it's vanilla and it's your best against their backups, shouldn't you expect that you're going to win more one-on-one matchups than they are, right? Like, it's supposed to be your starters and their number twos. And it does concern me last night that the defense is not going to be nearly the strength that we expected it to be, because I heard Robbie and Joe talking about this on the way in, too, of heading into the year, I think all of us were assuming the defense is going to keep this team in games, and you need the offense to just make enough plays down the stretch. Can you win games 20-17, right? The defense is going to keep you in games. Can you score enough to win some of those low-scoring slobber knockers? But you're giving up explosive plays to Drew Lock, and I got to tell you, I can't even remember the name of the running back who went.
13: Jacardia Wright, who I'd never heard of.
14: There you go, Jacardia Wright. You're giving up explosive plays to those guys. What's it going to look like in week two when you're facing Devontae Smith and Saquon Barkley? Like, that's what concerns me the most, is this defense was supposed to be a huge strength for this team, and so far, it's looking like it could end up being a liability.
12: Yeah, I don't know. I felt like they were decent last week in the preseason against San Francisco. I feel like they did okay in that aspect. You know, secondary is a concern, but last night I thought the front line was more of a concern than the secondary.
14: Yeah.
12: Especially on that run play. Like, that's your goal, is to stop the run. So I don't think I'm nearly as concerned, oh my God, they're going to suck, as maybe some other people are. But, you know, I saw some things last night that I'm like, that's a basic NFL play that a starting defense should be able to make. Some of the pursuit angles they took, especially on the running back touchdown.
14: Both the safeties just completely overplayed it and had no chance to make the play.
12: There's some things out there that are concerning. But let's remember where we are, everyone. This is the preseason. You don't take a lot of stock from the preseason. Everyone overreacts to the point that every moment in every preseason game means everything for the regular season, and then we get to the regular season and none of it actually matters.
14: Right.
12: Like, some of the narratives that are being put out right now are going to be completely obliterated in a couple of weeks, just because it's preseason and everything's under such a big microscope.
14: Right. We have a show to host today, and everybody, that's the only thing that you have to analyze right now is last night's game. But I agree with you that week one against the Jets is going to overshadow anything that we're talking about right now. If Cam Ward is good and the Titans win, I think everybody's going to calm down a lot, because that game actually matters. But as Adam in Portland says here, we are one terrible Jets game away from me thinking Hendon Hooker is our best quarterback. That is the mindset of a lot of Titans fans out there. Maybe not a majority of Titans fans, but I think a lot of Titans fans, of one bad game from Cam Ward against the Jets in a loss, and I've said it before, pitchforks and torches are coming out. Like, I don't know if you can put the toothpaste back in the tube if things look horrible against the Jets in week one.
12: Which is sad that you have that mentality. I understand it. You want to win. But one game?
14: Right. Look, the season is 17 games long.
12: A lot of people are saying it's must win. And it's pretty close to must win, I would say. But I don't think it's actually, you know, it determines what your season's going to look like. Or let's remember, the Patriots last season lost week one to the Raiders.
14: Yeah.
12: One team went to the Super Bowl. The other one had the number one pick in the draft.
14: Right.
12: So, look, I'm not saying that the Titans are going to the Super Bowl by any means, but it's not as meaningful as a lot of you think it is.
14: No, 100%. In reality, week one is not the end-all be-all for this season. The Titans could lose to the Jets and still end up having an improved season, a successful season.
12: But you got to win it.
14: But on September the 14th, the next morning after that, no one is going to be saying that if they lose to the Jets. So in terms of reality and what this season actually looks like, the Jets game is not a must win. But in terms of what it's going to look like the next day and the chaos that's going to ensue, and I just think you'd flip a switch for a lot of Titans fans that you can't flip back, of they'd give up on Cam and they'd give up on this season after week one, even if that isn't actually grounded in reality.
12: Well, some people are already there, and, you know, I don't quite understand why. Some of it is some of these podcasters going out and saying stuff that aren't actually at games, and, you know, some of that is that. But, you know, it's a lot of, I don't want to say apathy is the word, but people that are so desperate to see these Titans good again that they're going to jump to the conclusions if it doesn't happen overnight.
14: Yeah.
12: And it very well could be wrong. We very well could have a decent football team this year and even beyond that. But what if it's not? That's kind of the lingering thought that I think a lot of fans have right
14: now. Well, I think a lot of people, it's just this team's won 6 games in 2 years. What makes you think they're going to be better until you see it? And so far in 2 preseason games, we haven't seen much that's making anyone think that this team is going to be much better this year. It's still preseason, but I think there is reason to be concerned about a lot of things, namely that the starting defense has not been able to slow down Curtis Rourke and Drew Locke through 2 games. 615-737-1025 is the phone number. It's Reaction Monday. We want to hear from you. Text or call our phone lines again, driven by WilsonCountyHyundai.com. We will get to your phones coming up next. We'll talk Titans most of the show today. I do want to get to the news out of Knoxville this morning. Faison Brandon is going to be the starting quarterback for the Tennessee Volunteers this year, so we'll talk about that. Deshaun Watson named the starting quarterback of the Browns. We'll talk about his tone-deaf comments after the game against Buffalo on Saturday as well. But mostly Titans. We'll take your thoughts coming up next. 615-737-1025. Jake Lyman, Connor Newt, Parker Kelly, next man up, 1025 The Game.
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0: Kelly with you. Titans win last night against the Seahawks, 2-0 in the preseason, but lots of struggles early on. The starters against the backups outscored 16-3 in their first three drives. Right now, Robert Saleh is speaking to the media via Zoom. Just a couple of news and notes here before we go to our phone lines. Saleh says they're hopeful to get Nick Singleton back on the practice field tomorrow, so good news there. He says Fernando Carmona did a decent job yesterday and likes the way he's progressing. Keldrick Falk is day-to-day, should be back for the season opener, but don't expect him to play this week versus the Bears. And the last one here that Jim Wyatt put out, looking back, glad that the blown coverage happened. It opened the eyes of some guys and gives a chance for it to get corrected. And I think that is the one thing to note about the preseason is it's better to have these issues now and hopefully can get it corrected, and these can be lessons learned on both offense and defense. But obviously it's concerning to see against the caliber of players you've seen on the offensive side of the ball that you've been giving up big X plays in back-to-back weeks against Rourke and Locke and Jakardia Wright and all these guys that probably are going to be backups at best, maybe not even making the team.
1: It's eye-opening, for sure. And to his point, I'm glad it's happening now because that's something you can get corrected. Everything you see out there is correctable. It's just a matter of can they capitalize on that? And if they can't, then, you know, we've got ourselves a problem. But it's all correctable, right? Offense is correctable. The Cam Ward accuracy things are correctable.
0: Yeah.
1: The defensive coverage, the blown coverage, the busted plays, they're correctable. It's just a matter of are they able to do it? And I think the negative narrative being put out there by a lot of fans, it has some validity to it just because of the history of this franchise. But I'm not there yet. I've told you, you know, we talked about the concernometer last game. I'm still at the same place. I'm still at like about a 5.
0: Yeah, I would say the defense might have ticked up a notch last night, but I'm still not. Again, it's still not time to hit the panic button. It's never that there is never a time in the preseason that it's time to hit the panic button.
1: No,
0: but you're right. Like the busted coverage yesterday and missing on the run fit that led to the explosive plays. That's not a lack of talent, right? Like that's not. And I guess you can say it was against the twos. So who knows what that would look like with ones? But it's not like they were just outplayed on those plays. They just made a mistake, and you hope that being able to see that and being able to coach it makes it look better down the road, but obviously they've got to be able to teach those lessons, and the players have to take them and execute better next time around.
1: Well,
0: Bears
1: some of it
0: coming
1: is,
0: to town this week.
1: Some of it is, I mean, I don't know how much longer we can use this excuse, but some of it is you're adjusting to a new system.
0: Yeah.
1: I don't know if we can use that much longer. I don't really want to use it right now, but
0: right.
1: It could, in fact, be true. And I have to go watch the All 22. I'll probably do that in between shows today because I got to produce DVD. But I imagine that most of those busted coverage plays are like what you said. It's just a mistake made by the defense that's easily correctable. But in the moment, it looks a lot worse.
0: Right. Especially, again, it's Drew Lock out there and having just a wide-open tight end for a walk-in touchdown. Doesn't look good, but that is something I'm sure that's in the film room. They can go and they can point and say, hey, Kevin, you can't take that route when you're supposed to have the tight end over the top. Like,
1: it's something
0: they can correct.
1: Other than that play, I thought he had a very good game. You know, he had the interception. It was called back thanks to Cleet Blakeman for a horrible holding call on Cordell Flott.
0: Yeah, the officiating was not good last night.
1: It was not good.
2: Seattle had 14 penalties.
0: Are we going to get taken off the air for the double thumbs down?
1: Yeah, sorry.
0: Sorry.
1: What's worse, double thumbs down or using the number 5 without Jaden Daniels' permission?
0: Yeah, I don't know. Both pretty bad. Both will get you thrown out of the game.
2: One more joke like that, Connor, and I'm sending you a cease and desist.
0: 615-737-1025. Let's go to the phone lines. Dustin in Hopkinsville has called in. Dustin, thanks for calling. Thanks for waiting. What you got?
3: Good morning, guys. There's a lot for me to unpack here. I waited for a minute, so I hope you guys can give me just a minute. But first of all, fans, Robert Saleh running up into the stands. Have you not seen this before? He is practicing the Mike McDaniels when we run up the score by 70. Okay? Or the other thought I had, he is practicing what it feels like to sit with the fans. So there's your double-edged sword. see what I did there with our little sword. Anyways, iron sharpens iron, marshmallows sharpen marshmallows. It's been out there this morning, and I'm not afraid to say we're in big trouble. I am totally okay with coming back saying I'm wrong. Gosh, I hope I'm wrong. And people that say preseason doesn't matter, folks, winning one-on-ones with guys, whether you're scheming or not, and getting beaten the crap out of by secondaries. And you could say this, like maybe the first-string guys on our team ain't as hungry as those second-string guys looking for a spot on that roster, but that's another problem in itself with the culture, if that's true. So Cam Ward, yeah, 8 of 12, what, 57 yards? I don't know, if something. Still some backyard, a lot of backyard football in a small sample. And, buddy, if it's true that you're seeing ghosts, but you don't instantly, when you run to the side and run to the line of scrimmage, tuck the ball and hold it with two hands and get ready to slide somewhere. Instead, you're holding it like mom's loaf of bread. You don't want to smush it. I mean, that's easy pickings. That wasn't even a defensive play. That's more on you, buddy. I mean, yeah, he got there. But I don't know, man. I ain't going to be too worried about Tate because, I mean, he's young. He's new. But why I'm so – Robert Saleh says so, sense of urgency. It's building every week. We keep hearing about great practices, and then Tim Moore could say it. We ask after every preseason game so far, and I'm tired of winning the preseason because it seems like a thing. If you're winning the preseason, it gets people seconds. Yeah, then you come out and win three games for the year. Don't give me that. It's the same old Titans, and I'll say this. Prove me wrong. It's like some witch came and put a spell over that stadium, that little area, and whatever stadium they're traveling to. I don't know, man. I'm really worried about Cam and his arm arrogance, his arrogance, all the things. I wanted the six picks, but when we got him, I backed him up, and I still pray that I'm wrong. But I'm just telling you, if Dable ain't got him further by now, it almost looks like the two last games he had to me, he still has a lot of bad issues to correct, and some things aren't even – they're just stuff that people off the street would know to protect the football. What's going on, dude? Like, and for people to say, what was it? Well, we're not doing our scheme and, you know, all this stuff. You don't put your first-round pick quarterback and all these guys in there to get these reps to demoralize them and make them look bad on national TV and get your fan base in uproar. I don't buy it. This team's bad. Y'all go ahead and have a good day.
0: Thanks for the call, Dustin. And, yeah, we're going to get into Cam Ward a lot more coming up in the next segment. I thought he had two bad plays last night. I thought obviously the ball security issue, where you got to have some awareness that somebody's chasing you from behind. You can't be holding the ball like that. That can't happen. We saw too many times last year that he was careless with the football. The Patriots game that led to the scoop and score that basically ended any chance the Titans had in that matchup. And yesterday, at least the ball didn't just slip out of his hands. At least somebody actually forced it out. But you've got to be able to protect the football better there. And then the throw to Carnell Tate over the middle, he just missed him. Like, outside of that, I thought Cam Ward was actually decent the rest of the way.
2: What about the throw to Elek Eomanner that he missed?
1: He was held.
0: Should have been DPI. I mean, yes, it could have been a better throw, but...
2: But if he puts that ball in front, he probably scores.
0: I agree with you. Probably could have been a better throw there, but should have been a positive play. Some people are saying that the ball to Tate on the sideline that he dropped was inaccurate. It could have been a little closer, but you're trying to throw that away from the corner there. Like, you're trying to put it where only your guy can get it. Maybe it could have, but fourth overall pick at wide receiver. You get two hands on the football, you got to catch it.
1: Well, this is where context matters, right? The Elek Eomanner throw, DPI, we could argue there. The Carnell Tate throw, got to catch that. The Gunnar Helm play,
0: yeah, you got to get your feet down.
1: Got to get 2 feet in. We are three plays away from him having a relatively good day, and we're talking about, you know, Cam Ward looked really good last night.
0: Being 10 of 11 throwing the football.
1: Yeah.
2: And I probably thought the throw to Carnell Tate was great.
1: He
2: put that ball right where it needed to be.
1: It was. You got to catch
2: throw,
1: that.
2: Or not an easy throw, and he made it.
0: Right. I thought Cam was good for the most part about taking what was given to him. He had quick throws to Wandale Robinson a couple of times. Tony Pollard open in the flat. put him in stride, let him get up the field. I thought that was good from Cam. There wasn't anything really great from Cam, and there were the two bad plays. Like, again, the Carnell Tate throw on the crossing route wasn't even close. And then the ball protection issues. So we'll get into more of that coming up next. First, Trey has been waiting. Let's go to Trey. What you got for us this morning? We've been waiting to hear what your thoughts were.
4: Good morning, guys. Hey, I just want to say that I watched the game. I watched our starters against their second string player. And I honestly thought that we looked like trash. I'm not going to sit here and say, well, this play was good. That play was bad. This play, Cam, overall, what I've seen or what I've heard on the radio, he's not getting better. You know, his accuracy stinks, you know, and for him to go out there and be running with the ball down like it's a bag of potatoes, it's like he's doing the same things. It's like, yeah, you know, he's progressing a little bit, you know, upwards, but is it going to be enough to win us 50% of our games? I don't know. Just terrible. And then the defense going out there, it's like seeing guys out there like the self-gratifying attitude. Like they're all out there like doing their own thing. You know, that lane opened up. Dude just ran through that lane like it was a darn 18-wheeler could have went through that lane like that. I'm just like, how did that lane end up like that? Are they even being coached? Then I thought about it. I'm like, yeah, they're being coached. It's just they're out there self-gratifying. It's like we get these players that come here and they have these big games, you know, on these teams, you know, doing their thing and you know, do well on other teams. Then they come to our team, come to Nashville, get a big paycheck, and play like crap. Play like crap. And I think Cam Ward is just out there trying to survive. That's what he's doing. I can see it. He's trying to survive. You can't be the leader of a team trying to survive, you know. And then for him to interview their Super Bowl quarterback during like a whole darn series while we're out there on the field was totally disrespectful.
0: I was at the game, so I didn't see this, but I did hear that Darnold was being interviewed for like 15 minutes.
4: Totally disrespectful. They don't respect us. And I see it, and I've been seeing it for 20 years. And I'm sick of it. They need to put a product out there that we could be proud of. There's two things that I'm scared of in my life. I'm 52 years old. There's two things that I'm scared of. Going through immigration, getting into Columbia to get my dental teeth done, and then waking up on Sunday, drinking my coffee, waiting for the Titans to come on, and have to turn the TV off in the first 5 minutes of the game because they stink. That's terrible. We need something better. Like, if Cam Ward gonna be the man, then he gotta prove he's the man. I can't call Nissan and say, Nissan calls, tell me, oh, we got this $500 million robot that's been to go down. Trey, can you take this part to California? I can't say, well, I probably can. I'm getting better every day. They'll fire me. I can't chase planes in the middle of the night and say, well, my van broke down. Can you just give me another chance? They'll fire me. Cam Ward needs to get better. Or he should be fired. I love you, and y'all have a good day. Thank you.
0: Thanks for the call, Trey.
5: Way to tie it back, man, there, lots Trey.
2: That was a scary list that he just
0: Trey,
2: named,
0: I mean,
2: too.
0: Trey, I wonder if he wrote that down. It was very poetic.
2: Did it sound scripted?
0: It's the end of it kind of did.
5: Well, he had me going on a roller coaster ride. I thought we were about to get a twist ending where he brought up the machine parts to California.
0: Yeah,
5: I
0: was like, what robot are we talking about?
2: And I ended up in Columbia.
5: And then he tied it back.
0: I mean, I think we're all scared about the two things he said. Waking up and watching the Titans and getting into immigration in Colombia.
6: Yeah, that would be pretty scary.
5: Well, there was a Waymo following me into the stadium last night, so that was pretty scary.
0: Okay, what's more scary, immigration, Titans games, or Waymos?
5: Not a big fan. Oh, he was riding my tail, man. And I looked back and I was like, there's no one driving this vehicle.
0: We were walking across the pedestrian bridge last night, and I thought a Waymo was about to try and turn onto the pedestrian bridge. Luckily, I think it was just waiting, but it looked like it was ready to make a left turn, like right through everybody walking across.
6: I think the traffic getting into the stadium is scarier than all of that.
0: Yeah, probably.
5: It's pretty bad.
0: 615-737-1025 is the phone number. 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Let's talk Cam Ward on the other side. Jake Lyman, Connor Newt, Parker Kelly, next man up. 1025 The Game.
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8: I'm Fox 17 meteorologist Greg Bobis. Our forecast comfortable here on a Monday. We're going to be dry the entire day, starting off in the upper 50s and the low 60s, but temperatures quickly climb back into the upper 80s to near 90 degrees later on this afternoon under a mostly sunny sky.
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18: I'm not worried about him, but I don't feel great right now. It's very uninspiring through 2 weeks, the disconnect that he's had with really both of his receivers. I've mentioned it in the highlight. The Carnell Tate connection just has not happened. We haven't seen Ridley have a connection. There's misses, and so the only receiver that he's shown, at least through 2 weeks in the preseason game-wise, to have that good connection with has been Wandale Robinson, their free agent signing. So it's been uninspiring and disconnected so far in Tennessee.
19: What I've been taught is a positive force.
0: That was Dan Orlovsky this morning talking about Cam Ward's performance. Next Man Up, 102.5 The Game, Jake Lyman, Connor Nude, Parker Kelly.
5: They didn't play the music loud enough under Dan
0: Orlovsky.
5: No, they
0: did not. NFL Live and ESPN in general loves to do that, of like the analysis and just like super loud music underneath.
2: It scares me whenever it plays.
0: I was like, man, is this that short of a clip? I thought you were playing something underneath it. And I'm like,
2: can't
0: oh, no.
2: Get rid of it. No, I can't. I don't know.
0: I think that was, honestly, I think that's probably the perfect way to put it from Dan Orlovsky. And I'm not always an Orlovsky guy. Like, I think sometimes he is looking for the right word here. Like, he thinks that he's a much larger voice of quarterbacks than he really is. Like, he's not somebody who had a whole lot of success in the NFL, but acts like he's Tom Brady.
5: Does he know where the end zone is?
0: Not his own end zone. I really think that uninspiring is probably the right word for Cam Ward's performance last night. Was it bad? I don't think so. Like, I don't know if I would say he played bad last night. We said what, like D plus for the San Francisco game?
5: I'll go C minus.
0: I think it was an improvement, but there wasn't much last night that made me think, all right, it's moving seriously in the right direction. I did like that he was quick to take his checkdowns and take what the defense gave him. We saw it multiple times, and it led to some explosive plays. He hit Tony Pollard for the big, 33-yard gain up the sideline. He was able to get the ball out quick to Wandale Robinson a couple of times. But when the play broke down, you saw some of the similar issues we saw in San Francisco, not taking care of the football. Even the one play to Elik Iemanner, it was like a 3 or 4 yard gain where he was scrambling, and then finally threw it and made the play for 3 or 4 yards. I was sitting up there in the stand saying, throw it away. Like,
5: yeah, we were in the press box.
0: Is it worth it for those 3 or 4 yards to risk having the ball get knocked out from behind, or a possible intentional grounding, or a sack? There, he does need to learn when the journey has come to an end. And I think the plays like the throw to Gunnar Helm are going to get him in trouble, because he can do that, but there are so many times where it's just like, hey, I get that one out of every 3 or 4 backyard football plays, you might make a big play down the field, but a lot of times it's going to end badly, and I think he's got to learn to just throw it into the seats more often.
5: I agree and I disagree on some level. I think the arm arrogance and the improvisation of Cam Ward that he uses to his strength sometimes, I think that's a skill that he has to his game, and part of the reason why he's your quarterback right now, because you drafted him at number one. I agree with you, got to have some football IQ at some of these points. At least he didn't tuck it and run and, you know, try to throw it or helicopter himself into the
0: Will Levis play. I don't understand what he thought he was doing there. I mean, he got the first down. Yeah, give him credit for that.
2: He's trying to put as much as he can on tape for another team, but
0: he could have had an easy passing touchdown. Dearness Johnson was wide open.
5: Which looks better.
2: He can't help himself.
5: But Cam Ward, I mean, the mentality is there. And I told you, context matters. He is three plays away, and all three of them were not necessarily his fault as to why they didn't complete. He's three plays away from having a pretty good day.
0: Yeah.
5: So context matters, but I do agree with you in that some of the things we saw last night in his decision making, and ball security and things like that, you got to improve on that. I think the improvisation, I thought the Gunnar Helm play was a great play if Gunnar Helm can keep his feet in bounds.
0: You just got to know where you are, Gunnar.
5: Right.
0: But
5: you're a tight end in this league. He had plenty of space to do that, too.
0: Well, right. So. It's like if Gunnar Helm gets his feet down and Carnell Tate catches the ball on the fade, I think we might have be having a different conversation about what Cam looked like yesterday. The one play that was 100% on him is he has to be able to hold on to the football. And you can't run around palming it. Like last year, we saw multiple times he doesn't have the biggest hands, right? He does not have those monster hands that he can hold on to the football no matter what. The ball has slipped out of his hands without anybody hitting him twice last year. You can't run around holding it off to your side when you got somebody chasing you from behind. That's the one that I really do not know if that's something that he's going to improve upon. Because, again, we're a year and a half away into his career. If you're still not prioritizing taking care of the football when you're getting out of the pocket, that might not be something that he's going to improve upon. But I thought throwing the football, outside of the one miss to Carnell Tate, I didn't think it was horrible. So I'll say if you removed the fumble from it, I probably would have put him at like a C+, B-. But if obviously you can't just take that away, and that was the worst play he had all day. So I'll say C- is my grade for Cam Ward yesterday.
5: I mean, you've got to hang on to the ball. Like you said, he doesn't have the biggest hands in the world, but two hands on the ball, man. I mean, you can't just be walking around palming it or even tuck it into your arms. You cannot. I realize he was looking for a throw downfield, but it's a good play by the linebacker too, but you've got to hold on to the ball. This is basic stuff, man. Remember, how many times last year did we look at Cam Ward and just having a crucial turnover like that that set the team back? It was a couple of times, and I mean, I don't think it's going to be the same story this season with that, but last night wasn't, you know, inspiring is, I think, a perfect word.
0: I think uninspiring is a great word for Orlovsky. It wasn't bad, but did it make you excited about seeing Cam Ward and the improvement? Not really. Like, it was just like, all right, yeah, it was better than last week, but it would have been hard to be worse than last week.
5: And low bar. Very low bar.
2: Does Cam Ward's play come across as careless to y'all, just like it does me?
5: No.
0: See, it's an interesting point, and let's have this conversation on the other side because we do need to get to a break. I think there are aspects of his game that are careless, but also, like, how many times does he put the ball in harm's way when he throws it? Like, I can't think of two. He had 7 picks last year. That's a pretty good number. It's a really good number. And so far in the preseason, he had the one to Carnell Tate that probably could have been picked off. But I think he's good at not putting the ball in harm's way when he throws it. It's just like when the pocket breaks down, keeping the ball in your hands has to be the number one thing that he's working on.
5: When I think careless, I think the quarterback that played the entire second half for you last night.
0: Yeah.
5: That's a careless quarterback. Yeah. I think Cam Ward is improvisational and he goes off script a lot. And sometimes that's a strength and sometimes that's a weakness. But I wouldn't say careless is the word.
0: Yeah. We'll talk about this coming up next, and we'll take your thoughts too. 615-737-1025. Cam Ward, not a bad night last night, a better night than San Francisco, but still uninspiring, I think, is the right word, given the ball security issues and a couple of the misses that he had. 615-737-1025. We'll finish up the first hour after this. Jake Lyman, Connor Newt, Parker Kelly, next man up. 1025 The Game.
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0: Keep up with training camp with 102.5 The Game for the latest updates, player interviews, and more as we get you prepped for the upcoming football season. 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Jake Lyman, Connor Newt, Parker Kelly. Parker brought up a good question in the last segment of, do you view Cam Ward as a careless player? And it's... I think there's two sides to the coin here, right? Of you look at the play yesterday where he's holding the ball out like a loaf of bread and gets it poked out from behind, and you've seen these issues with ball security. He had, what, 11 fumbles last year?
5: Yes, and he had like 13 across 4 years of college.
0: Yeah, I mean, 14. It's an issue, the ball security. And in that way, I think you could make the case that, yeah, that's a careless way to hold the football when you get outside the pocket, and it's going to cost your team. He got very lucky that that ball skipped out of bounds. But I also look at the way he throws the ball, and yes, there's inaccuracy from Cam Ward, but I always, it may not be the right way to put this, I feel like when he misses, it's the right miss. Of like, if he's throwing a guy to a guy down the sideline, and he misses and he's inaccurate, it's out of bounds. It's not back into the field of play where the DB can go get it. So it's like, yes, there's careless aspects to his game, especially with just holding on to the football. But I do feel like when he throws the ball, he doesn't put it in harm's way nearly as much as a Will Levis did when he was playing for the Titans 2 years ago.
2: But the reason I bring that up is he comes across as he's playing a lot looser, not in a good way, but in kind of in a bad way. Like, you don't have to be so uptight, but it just seems like he's just... You bring up a good point about when he's throwing the ball, he doesn't necessarily put it in harm's way as much. There's still some interceptable balls that he throws over the middle we've seen in practice, but when it comes to the way that he's holding the football, that part comes across careless to me, at least right now in the preseason.
0: Yeah, I think he just wants to play backyard football too much. Like, and... We've talked about it before. You can't eliminate that from his game because that's part of why you drafted him, was the ability to make off-script plays when the play breaks down. But I've said it all offseason. He needs to learn to be a pocket passer too. Like, you've got to be able to stand in the pocket, go through your reads, and make a decision and make a throw. And I think maybe less last night, I think the throw to Gunnar Helm, he did have to get out of the pocket. It collapsed around him. He had to move. But the 49ers game, there were multiple times he had time. He had a clean pocket, but he just decided, I'm going to get out of here and I'm going to go try and make a play. You've got to be able to stand in there and make a normal throw instead of always trying to make the backyard plays.
5: Well, I think the league has inspired quarterbacks to do the opposite just because of who the top guys are.
0: Yeah,
5: I
0: mean, Allen, Mahomes,
5: Jackson, all guys that rotate out of the pocket and make plays there. Cam Ward is not that yet. I don't know if he ever will be because those guys are their own tier of quarterback. Joe Burrow, you could add to that list as well. Although he is more relatively remains inside the pocket, tries to make the play. But he's got the receivers because those guys are their own tier of quarterback. Joe Burrow, you could add to that list as well. Although he is more relatively remains inside the pocket, tries to make the play. But he's got the receivers to do that. Cam Ward, to me, I

0: ultimately how you can get picked off because your eyes read the defenders and things like that. But I do think if he is capable of being within the pocket and navigating the space around there, then I think you'll start to see some things clear up. It's just a matter of, can the reckless youngster get out of his own way? You can coach that out of him. You absolutely can. It's more of a mental thing for him than it is a skill thing.
1: Yeah. And
0: for that reason, I don't think he's careless.
1: And I think with Brian Daboll, you saw it in practice last week. Pretty much every practice we were out at, the plan was just take what the defense gives you. Take what the defense gives you. And what were the most productive plays he had last night in the preseason game? Just, hey, drop, find your first read, hit him. Wandale Robinson, quick play, first down. Tony Pollard, out of the backfield, wide open. You hit him in stride. Like, that's one of those plays, I mentioned it last week, where was it Tajay running a little, like, screen to the left against San Francisco? Cam hit him on the right shoulder instead of the left, so he had to turn back, and that allowed the defense to close in on him and make the play. There, he hits Pollard out in front, and he gets to go right up the sideline and goes for 30 yards. Cam Ward just taking the quick, easy play. I think Brian Daboll is trying to pound that in right now. Like, that's all we saw in practice last week. We saw a lot of it last night in the preseason game. I think they're trying to just really emphasize, if it's there, take it. You don't have to get out of the pocket and run around for 30 seconds. If you got a guy open, throw it to him. If it's a four-yard gain, great. That's better than what could happen where you get the ball knocked loose, or you throw it into harm's way and you throw a pick or an incomplete pass. Take what you can get.
0: And you can do the backyard football thing on occasion. Hell, his first touchdown pass as an NFL quarterback was the off-play backyard football stuff. He rolls right, pocket rolls left, cross body, Elik Iemanu in the end zone. It's great. It works on occasion, but it can't be every single play.
1: Yeah.
0: That's Will Levis' problem, right? Will Levis thinks every play is arena football. I mean, look at what he did last night. Instead of taking the easy check down for the touchdown, a sure thing, he tucks, runs, scrambles, gets the first down, but helicopters his way in.
2: In Will Levis's defense, I don't think the running back was open.
0: He absolutely was.
2: Go back and look. I went back and looked. I do not think he was open.
1: I think he was wide open. He might not have scored, but he would have gotten the first down.
2: I don't think he was open. I do not think he would have scored. I think the result is largely the same. I think a first down would have been picked up, but I don't think he would have scored.
1: Will Levis, when he sees a defender he can run through, it's like the Green Goblin mask talking to him. Do it. Like, or is that that's Palpatine from Revenge?
2: No, we need Corey Curtis to come back in here and do a Sith Lord impersonation.
1: There you go.
0: Not open.
1: I mean, he gets the first down for sure. There was somebody over the top,
2: though.
1: But
2: that's what I'm saying. I don't think it's a touchdown.
1: Yeah. I mean, I am excited to see what the development continues to look like here for the offense, because again, it was better this week than it was last week for Cam Ward at the very least, but still not good enough and still a lot of the same issues that we've talked about with Cam Ward. 615-737-1025 is the phone number. If you want to text or call, our phone line's driven by WilsonCountyHyundai.com. Hour number two coming up next. We'll continue to talk Titans. Carnell Tate, no catches through his first two preseason games. Are you concerned about it? Also, Anthony Hill. I saw Nick Suss put this out there. The first Titans rookie to catch a pass this year. It just came from Jalen Milroe. He had a big day yesterday. We'll talk about that. We'll also get into some other stories around the NFL and college football. Starting quarterbacks named in Cleveland and in Knoxville this morning. We'll get into it in hour number two. Jake Lyman, Connor Newt, Parker Kelly, next man up. 1-2-5 the game.
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9: 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Jake Lyman, Connor Newt, Parker Kelly with you. We are broadcasting live from the Busy Bee Plumbing, Heating, and Air Conditioning Game Nashville Studios, home of the $99 yearly Beehive membership, where the buzz is always about great service. Reacting to the Titans' win over Seattle last night, now 2-0 in the preseason, but I will say, both preseason games, you've come off with a pretty sour feeling about what the starters look like, especially defensively. We got into that earlier. We talked some Cam Ward. Carnell Tate also still looking for his first catch in the preseason. 5 targets, has not been able to haul one in. Last night, one of them probably should have caught it on the fade route down the sideline, bounced off his hands. Second one, he had no chance on the crosser over the middle. Are you concerned that Carnell Tate has not been able to win some of these matchups facing off against backups in his first 2 preseason games?
10: No. I mean, there's a little bit of, I don't want to say concern, shock there.
9: Yeah, I'm surprised that it hasn't worked out for him in games yet.
10: Yeah, but, I mean, last night you got to haul that ball in. It hit you in both hands, and I think that's just a rare miss from him, because outside of that, he's been pretty magnetic when he's gotten the targets.
9: Yep.
10: And some of the targets he's gotten in these preseason games that haven't found him aren't necessarily his fault. Like the one in the end zone last week against San Francisco, Cam just threw it behind him, trying to fit into a tight window. But I am a little bit surprised that he hasn't won some of these battles, but I'm not concerned about it. I think Robert Saleh cleared it up a little bit for us last night when he says we're not really scheming for Tate to get open.
9: We'll get him the rock when we start scheming.
10: We're just kind of playing vanilla out there, which I understand it. It's preseason. You don't want to show all your cards before the season even starts. But if we get to the regular season and we've got this and, you know, you're actually scheming him open and he's not making these catches and he's not winning these battles, then I'll start to be concerned. But as of right now, I'm a little bit surprised that we haven't seen anything from him. I think you just mentioned it. Anthony Hill, the first Titans rookie to catch a pass, and it's not even from a Titans quarterback. Which, by the way, Jalen Milroe looks awful.
9: Yeah, that was a rough showing for Jalen Milroe last night.
10: Rough showing for the SEC quarterbacks.
9: Yeah.
10: Two of each on each roster.
9: Yeah, we had the duel of Levis versus Milroe in the second half.
10: I mean, I don't think it's any stretch to say that Hendon Hooker was probably the best Titans QB of the SEC guys out there.
9: Over Levis. Milroe, and then Drew Lock and Hooker. Yeah. I mean, I got to say, just as I did last week, once Hendon Hooker put the helmet on, I said, I'm going to bed.
10: It means zero.
9: But with Carnell Tate, I agree with you. I'm not concerned. Because what do we say every time there's a practice, a game, it's another data point.
10: Yeah.
9: And I think if you look at the data points for Carnell Tate throughout the offseason program, into training camp and the preseason, I think you look and you say, this is a guy who's impressed everybody so far and looks like he's going to be a very good player at the NFL level. You don't do what he's done in practice without being a good player. The catch he had last week where he got banged up a little bit, the hit from Winston,
10: hell of a catch,
9: was unbelievable. I mean, went up over one guy and took a hit from the other and still hauled it in on fourth down on a huge play. I think with all the data points you have on Carnell Tate, there's enough to make you believe that he's going to be a good player, even if it hasn't worked out in the preseason games yet. I saw a lot of people are pointing to Ja'Marr Chase's preseason stats from his first year. One catch on five targets for 16 yards in his rookie preseason. And there was the whole thing with Ja'Marr Chase's rookie year about not being able to see the ball because the stripes weren't on it. You remember this? He had so many drops in camp that people were like, what's going on? This is supposed to be a generational wide receiver guy. Well, prospect. He ended up being pretty darn good, maybe the best wide receiver in the league.
10: I would argue he's probably the best in the league.
9: I will not say that Carnell Tate's going to be Ja'Marr Chase. I just think that with all the information that we have on what Carnell Tate has done in practice and throughout the offseason program, I'm not worried about him being a good player for this team. But yes, you would like to see that connection between Ward and Tate start to heat up over the next few weeks as you gear up for week one.
10: And if he does struggle a little bit, then I would chalk that up more so to the growing pains of being a first-time receiver in the NFL in a new system than I would, oh, he sucks. He's not going to be a good player. Because I can't recall, at least in my lifetime, a wide receiver taken in the first round for the Titans that had this much hype surrounding him. Like, Treylon had a decent first camp.
9: Well, he had the asthma stuff going on, which, like, kind of put a damper on everything. And
10: Corey Davis, I guess, was big, but I don't remember him having the hype that...
9: Well, he got hurt in camp, too, I want to say. I think he had a hammy issue.
10: That's right.
9: Or something like... When did Corey Davis not have a hamstring issue is probably an easier conversation. But no, I think you're right. That Carnell Tate, based on what everybody's seen in practice, you don't go out and be the story of practice multiple times throughout training camp as a rookie if you don't got some talent, right? Like,
10: well, there's a difference between playing at the Ohio State and Arkansas or the Ohio State
9: Western Michigan.
10: And Western Michigan. No offense to them. They were great players coming out of college.
9: Yeah.
10: But this is a different level of prospect. I don't say this is the elite wide receiver prospect like Ja'Marr Chase, Justin Jefferson, what have you. But this is, you take a wide receiver at number four, you expect him to be near the top. And I think the volume is going to be there. I think the potential is there. I don't take a lot of stock in him not outperforming everyone in the preseason because we've seen examples like this before
9: and yeah.
10: Turns out just fine.
9: Well, and you look at the stadium scrimmage 2 weeks ago. That's a data point that you have to put out there as well. He was the talk of the town after that night with the one-handed catch and the plays that he made downfield.
10: And then the practice after.
9: Right.
10: Had three touchdowns.
9: You got to take all of it into account. Maybe some data points are more important than the other, but I think with what we've seen from Carnell Tate, I don't think there's reason for concern about him not having a catch through the first 2 weeks of the preseason. 615-737-1025 is our phone number. 9194 says, how bad would it be for Will Levis to get traded to the Jets, him start and beat the Titans week one?
10: Bear down. I mean, we're switching teams, Parker. We're going to the Bears.
9: I mean, Will Levis is not going to get traded at this point.
10: They're going to cut him.
9: Is there anything that you've seen that's made you think
11: he's worth?
9: Who would
11: want
9: him? Who's the draft pick?
11: Do you remember when we were talking about this, Jake, and I was saying, well, there's also the caveat where he's going out with the threes. They can't protect him on the offensive line, and he doesn't look good, and then nobody wants to trade for him.
9: Yeah.
11: That was always one of my biggest fears with this.
9: Yeah, I think he's 7-for-17 through the first two preseason games against threes right now.
11: It felt like a long time before he even completed a pass last night.
9: Yeah.
10: At one point, he may have finished with this. He had the same amount of passing yards as he did rushing with 15. So, Will Levis, I mean, who would want him? I think he thought in his mind that play last night was going to elevate him and put him on a highlight reel somewhere. But it just made him look even worse.
9: I mean,
10: it looked so dumb.
9: He had the deep ball into double coverage. Like, again, bad decision. It was, I mean, he threw it like 60 yards in the air with a flick of a wrist. That's why I think Will Levis will get a chance somewhere else. But I think teams might be willing to risk letting him go through waivers rather than
10: he's not
9: going to
10: start anywhere.
9: No, I mean, he's a project quarterback as a backup who's going to be a free agent at the end of this year. Like, there,
10: he is that meme of the record player on the street.
9: Yeah.
10: Does not work, but could be fun to fix.
9: Yeah.
10: That's Will Levis.
9: That is exactly what Will Levis is. 615-737-1025. Let's go back to the phone lines. Chris is called in. Chris, thanks for calling. Good morning.
12: Hey, guys. Yeah, I don't want to overreact. I mean, all I've seen is the two preseason games, and that's been very underwhelming. I know Saleh is running a very vanilla game plan, but I'm beginning to think that the experts may be right about this team. So Vegas is saying 6 wins max, which would be an improvement, but not at all. Our starters are struggling against the 2s and 3s, and Cam has made Will Levis mistakes in each game. That one last night in a real game would have been costly if he go out of bounds, running with no realization of who was around him carrying the ball. Loaf of bread cannot look good. And don't get started on how our first defense got gashed by back. If it wasn't for the field goals by Sly, it would be downright pitiful.
9: Yeah, I mean, it's a good point. The defense was not good. Joey Sly, the MVP of the preseason so far. He's 8-for-8 kicking.
10: That call brought to you by Samsung.
9: Yeah. Yeah, we appreciate the call, Chris. It was in and out there for a second, but it's the gist of what everybody's saying right now. Cam Ward has not looked good enough in the preseason games to start his second year, and the defense getting carved up last week by Curtis Rourke and then Drew Lock this week, not very inspiring for the aspect of your team that was supposed to be your strength, was your defense, and it hasn't... Uninspiring, again, another good word. I am not feeling like this team is going to be all that much better. He mentions the Vegas win total, which I think is 6.5. So the expectation is they're going to be better this year.
10: Yeah, I mean, I would imagine they double their win total. I'm still on that. I still think 6-7 wins, maybe 8. Don't even do it. What are you, 12? God. That was so last year, Jake.
9: Yeah, no,
10: leave it behind.
9: I regretted it immediately. But yeah, I mean, I agree with you. I think they're going to be better. I think it's hard to be worse. And I think it's going to be progress throughout the season. You hope you're able to win week one against the Jets because that's one of your more winnable games on the schedule. I think the biggest thing with Ward, with Saleh, is you want to see by the end of the year, is this team ascending? Is this a team that you look at and say, that could be a playoff team in 2027? It may not look perfect early on in the year, but you need to see growth, and you need to see especially the young guys led by Cam Ward coming along throughout the season and looking like the core of this team for the next iteration when the window opens. We have been talking about being ready for 2027 for this to be a playoff team again. Right now, I don't know if they're on track for that based on what we've seen. But that's why you play the games. You got a 17-game season coming up. We have to see how they are progressing throughout the year.
10: Yeah, and the preseason does not factor into that as much as some may think, at least in my opinion. Now, I think we can take some storylines from it and some things that we've seen from it, like we're doing right now, like Cam Ward, like Carnell Tate, like the defense, and carry that over into the regular season.
9: Yep.
10: But overall, the stats and the results do not matter one bit.
9: Right. No one is going to remember what Cam Ward did in these preseason games in 3 weeks, right? Because you're going to have a real game, a full 60 minutes to dissect we're not going to be sitting here on Monday, September 14th, talking about what happened last night. That's going to be, and I hate to say it, but that I think that is a massive turning point for Cam Ward and this fan base of, can he look like the guy in a game that you probably should win at home against the Jets?
10: Yep.
9: Can you go out there and put the team in position to win the football game? It's going to be massive. Whether it means Cam Ward is the guy or not, I don't think so. I don't think you can make that judgment based off of game one in his second season. After Will Levis's disaster against the Bears 2 years ago, I remember we came in and said, it's still just one game. But I also, when you look back, I think that's where the fans kind of started to turn on him.
10: Yeah.
9: Cam Ward's in a similar position where he has to prove that he's the guy early on, or else I think you're opening Pandora's box and you can't put it back in.
10: Well, I told you this before. Has anyone in the history of the universe looked back at Tom Brady's second preseason start of his second season as the starter and said, that's when we knew he was going to be the greatest quarterback of all time? No. There are moments throughout a career where we define that, and it's a path. It's not a one specified moment. It's a path.
9: Right.
10: For Will Levis, it's not even a specified moment. Now, that Bears game is a good start. That Jets game afterwards is a good start. And I would honestly argue the game where we all really realized was that Bengals game.
9: Yep.
10: But it was a path. It was a trajectory to get there. And let's not forget, last year, we thought, you know, heading into that season, Will Levis and Brian Callahan, or I'm sorry, 2 years ago, Will Levis and Brian Callahan, we thought there might be something there. And it turns out both of them were boneheads. But, you know, what I'm trying to say is you can't take away any conclusions from the preseason.
9: Right. Does anybody remember a single moment from Will Levis's 2024 preseason?
10: No.
9: I can't say that I do. But we remember.
10: I'm sure he played.
9: We remember the Bears flick six. We remember the bowling handoff to Tajay Spears. We remember the pick six against the Packers in week three. We remember the four turnovers against the Bengals that got him benched for Mason Rudolph. The regular season games are the ones that are going to matter. I agree. It's uninspiring what we've seen from Cam Ward so far. But he's going to get the opportunity in the games that count to prove whether or not he's the guy for this team.
10: Yeah, it's a path. We got to get there. Cam's played one season.
9: Yep.
10: We can't specify if he's a bust yet or not. He's played two preseason games, and although it hasn't looked pretty on either of those games, I would argue that it's been an improvement from week one to week two. Yeah. So
9: again, San Francisco, there's a lot of bad. There was less bad last night, but still the issues that we've been harping on, especially the ball security. 615-737-1025 is our phone number. We will continue to take your thoughts on the Titans' preseason game last night, a win over Seattle, but the starters outscored by the backups 16-3 in the three drives to start off the game. We'll get to your phones coming up next. I did want to talk about a couple of the winners from last night's game. We mentioned Joey Sly and Anthony Hill. I thought he looked like one of the best players on the field last night. Against backups, yes, but is he a player that the Titans need to prioritize on defense early on? 615-737-1025. Jake Lyman, Connor Newt, Parker Kelly, next man up, 1025 the game.
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0: Kelly with you. Titans get the win last night, 2-0 in the preseason. Doesn't really matter because the starters struggled against the Seahawks. Backups, we're taking your reaction on our phone and text line, driven by WilsonCountyHyundai.com. Let's go back to the phone lines. Edward is called in. Edward, thanks for calling. What you got for us this morning?
1: Enjoy your show, guys, as always. I had a question and then a comment. Wasn't it 2 or 3 years ago that preseason they went 4-0 and then just turned around and tanked the rest of the season? I mean, all these preseasons are glorified practices where you're going to make a little money for the team and having some games. But, I mean, it just does not excite me at all sitting there watching. And I thought the Fox commentators were pretty critical of Cam Ward last night, talking about how they pretty much were giving him things. And I thought Seattle, I flipped it over there, I think it was 16-0. I mean, it's obvious they took everybody out and the Titans made their little run. Your comments on that. And also, just another off comment, Dr. Locke, I haven't heard him calling in and chirping about how everybody's got Ohio State ranked number one. Where's he been? Anyway, enjoy your show.
2: Not everybody.
0: Thank you for the call, Edward. Yeah, I have not heard. We haven't heard from Dr. Locke in months. We finally got our proof of life with Trey, and he calls in almost every day now. We need Dr. Locke back at some point.
2: I'm pretty sure he's on sabbatical.
0: Well, yeah, he might just be. It is officially week zero, by the way, guys. We've made it back.
3: Yes,
0: there is no more Saturdays without college football until the end of the year.
3: Good Lord.
4: But college football still starts next week.
0: Sure, but we get something this weekend.
4: Yeah.
0: The point he was trying to make about the preseason being glorified practice, like, it all matters a little bit, but I think it matters a lot less than people make it out to be as it's happening, because it is the most recent thing we have to talk about. Everybody overreacts. It does matter, right? These preseason games aren't meaningless, but they're a lot closer to meaningless than they are like the end-all be-all of what these players are going to be. And so, yes, I think you can take things from these two preseason games. The starting defense has not looked good enough against backups. Cam Ward has not looked good enough against backups. But it also is preseason, and there's time to get these things figured out. I did want to get to the winners from last night's game. Of course, Joey Sly, we talked about it. After some concern that came out of the blue and white scrimmage where he missed two field goals, including coming up short from one, like 52? He's 8-for-8 in the preseason game so far and has multiple makes over 50 in each game so far.
4: Yeah.
0: Props to Joey Sly. He has cemented himself as the guy at kicker. And again, if you're looking for a bright spot on the Titans, special teams has certainly been it. They forced a turnover last night on a punt. The field goal unit's been good. Special teams has been solid so far.
4: Yeah. In bones we trust, right? I mean,
0: there we go.
4: That guy, he knows what he's doing there. Joey Sly has accounted for 26 of the Titans' 38 points
0: in
4: the preseason, I think. I think that was the stat he brought to me last night.
0: Yeah, you've got the touchdown on the first drive from San Francisco.
4: They have two touchdowns,
0: and then
4: all
0: the touchdown last night at the very end to take the lead. Yep, so that's your 12 points there. Everything else has been off the foot of Joey Sly.
4: Well, I heard Corey say this morning. His one from 55 out, it looked like it zigzagged into the
0: goal.
4: It's
0: like a knuckleball.
4: It looked good, but, I mean, props to him. Stadium pulse got high, and he blocked out all the noise and hasn't missed since.
0: Yeah, I mean, we were talking about Younghoe Koo, and they brought him in as for a workout. Maybe puts just a little bit of extra pressure on Joey Sly, and he has stepped up and taken charge. I don't think there's any question about Joey Sly as this team's kicker for the season as of right now. So that was good to see. And then Anthony Hill has to be the bright spot on the defensive side of the football. I know they were facing Jalen Milrow and a lot of the threes for Seattle when he was really getting his reps, but stepped right in front of a Jalen Milrow pass for an interception, got in there for half a sack with Truman Jones. He was all over the field. I just wonder how long you can have him playing behind Cody Barton. I don't think Cody Barton is a bad player, but I also don't think he's a playmaker. I think he's a guy that you can put out there. You know he's going to put the team in the right spots. And right now that is valuable as you learn the new season, and Anthony Hill has a lot to learn mentally. But it feels like you're missing out on an opportunity if you don't put a playmaker like Anthony Hill on the field more often, because he is somebody who's proven he can be around the football. He can force turnovers. We've seen it in practice, and we saw it in the game last night.
4: Yeah, I actually asked Robert Saleh about Anthony Hill last night. I don't know if we have that or not, but basically what he said was, yeah, he made a couple of great plays, and we're still trying to get him there mentally mature, mentally capable of being the green dot guy for an NFL defense. But it seems like they are really high on the ceiling of Anthony Hill. I remember Robert Saleh comparing him to Fred Warner when they drafted him. So I think you're right in that, you know what Cody Barton is at this point. He's a fine plug-in guy. He's a veteran. You like to have him in the locker room just because he has experience. But at the same time, I feel like the guy under him in Anthony Hill has a lot more of a ceiling and can be a lot more of a big play threat. I think eventually when we get to the point where it's Cedric Gray and Anthony Hill lined up next to each other, those are two guys with high motors that make big plays. So, I mean, there were times last night where I thought Cedric Gray was everywhere. And it's kind of the plays that go unnoticed because he's the ones usually making the tackle.
0: Yeah.
4: But I thought his field navigation skills are just unmatched. He's so quick to get to the ball. And, you know, the busted plays, I think, not entirely his fault, but you would have liked him to be there, especially the Arroyo pass, which was, I think, was on his side of the field. But
0: yeah,
4: again, I think his navigation and his IQ of playing the field is really, really good. And I think Anthony Hill can get there too. It's just a matter of he's got to get the mental makeup of an NFL player. He's young. But I think eventually we'll get to the point where we look at Anthony Hill and where you drafted him and you realize how much of a steal that actually was.
0: Yeah, I mean, we said it the day after the draft that we felt like that was our favorite pick. I think that was pretty much universal at this station, was Anthony Hill Jr. was the favorite pick that they made.
4: For sure.
0: Not that doesn't necessarily mean favorite player, but in terms of the value that you got, getting back into the back end of the second round and getting a player like that, it felt like a steal. And he has been all over the field in practice. He made plays last night in the game. Cody Barton is not a bad player, but he's a stand-in until Anthony Hill is ready. And I just wonder how long Robert Saleh can go leaving Anthony Hill behind Cody Barton before you want to get a player like that on the field more often.
4: Yeah. I mean, is it going to take a detrimental Cody Barton miss in coverage? Or because I told you earlier in the show, I feel like there are times where he's just always two steps behind the actual flow of the offense. And it kind of hurts them on some level.
0: Yeah.
4: Like that run last night, 69 yards to the house. Cody Barton should have made that tackle. He was late to get to the ball. And there were a lot of miscues on that play defensively.
0: Yeah.
4: And I think that's kind of why we're sitting here talking today about the defensive struggles and their miscues. But he's partially to blame for that. So I feel like maybe we need to get to the point where you have a guy that's younger under you and ready to make some noise in the league. And I feel like Anthony Hill's got all the time in the world, and he's got the ceiling. He's not in any rush by any means.
0: Right.
4: You're not going to get out there week one and say, Anthony Hill has to start for this defense, otherwise they're going to lose this game. He's not in any rush. But I think you and I can agree that at some point we'd like to see maybe the young guys start to take the helm of the defense from some of these veterans who haven't proven as much.
0: Yeah, we can say that for a lot of spots around the roster. Everybody's going to develop at their own pace, but like we talked about it, you are hoping that somebody, one of the young guys on the interior offensive line, would step up and surpass Volson or Schlotman at some point. That's already happened with Carmona, so that's good to see. Wide receiver, you hope that Aya Manor or DK or both can surpass Ridley at some point because he's not part of the long-term future. I think you say the same thing about Hill and Barton.
4: Yeah.
0: At some point during the year, I want to see Anthony Hill be the starting mic for this team because I really do think that linebacking group, James Williams started in base yesterday. They're not going to play three linebackers all that much, but he did get the start in the base defense. And Cedric Gray, like you said, I think the one thing you know you're going to get from him is the great he always is around the football. But we saw in pass coverage yesterday, I mean, it didn't end up mattering because he went two thumbs down, and it's a disgusting act. Is that the Joe Buck? What a disgusting act from Cedric Gray
4: with
0: the two
4: thumbs.
0: Yeah, Mr. Buck, sorry. the two thumbs down. But that was a great play in coverage. That's one of the things that we've been concerned about with Cedric Gray is he going to be able to keep up with these tight ends and maybe some slot guys in coverage? That was a nice play to make a diving deflection and break up that pass. So I think the linebacking core, you've got young guys there that you're excited about. It's just a matter of when can Anthony Hill surpass Cody Barton and get into that lineup.
4: Yeah, you're on the right track. I think of all three positions you mentioned, right guard, wide receiver, in terms of Ridley's spot, and inside linebacker, I think you're all on the right track to have a young guy step up. I think Galagayo Manor is, I wouldn't necessarily pick him to do it this year. I know Rexrod will, but
0: Alex had a good camp.
4: He's had a very good camp. He's coming into his own. He's making plays when asked to, whether that's with the first team or the second team. He's getting in there. So wide receiver, I feel like you know basically who's going to be in that room. You give or take one or two guys, depending on if they keep six or seven. Inside linebacker, you know what that room's going to be. It's just a matter of who's going to step up and take the top spot.
0: Yep.
4: And then right guard, you know what that room's going to be. And it looks like you already know who's going to start at that position. So they're on the right track in terms of young guys, in my opinion, at those positions. That's something I guess you can compliment them on from last night. You're seeing young guys throughout practice and in the preseason game last night make some plays, so good on them for that, I guess.
0: Yeah, it's what you want. You want to see the young guys step up and eventually take the torch from these veterans who aren't going to be around for the next few years. 615-737-1025 is the phone number. I got a couple texts we want to get to. There's a game presentation note that I want to make before we wrap up this hour, and we'll also get into some other news. Of course, Deshaun Watson named the starting quarterback for the Browns. He had a tough weekend against the Bills. And we'll also get into the news this morning out of Knoxville that Faison Brandon is going to be the starting quarterback for Tennessee this year. 615-737-1025. Jake Lyman, Connor Newt, Parker Kelly. Next man up, 1025 The Game.
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5: I'm Fox 17 meteorologist Greg Pope. It's our forecast comfortable here on a Monday. We're going to be dry the entire day, starting off in the upper 50s and low 60s, but temperatures quickly climb back into the upper 80s to near 90 degrees later on this afternoon under a mostly sunny sky.
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3: 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There's no way I can make it without
4: you. Do it without you. Be here without you. Is it fair to say I'm just not in the white girl mood?
0: Yeah,
4: today?
0: I don't know. It's not a Friday vibe, like, in here this morning,
13: but
0: right?
13: We won't have,
0: like,
13: white girl Fridays anymore, at least for football.
0: I know, yeah.
4: I don't know. I just feel like I need...
13: You want some pump up?
4: I need energy.
13: All right, we're changing the theme.
0: We'll change it up.
13: We can skirt.
0: Next Man Up, 1025 The Game. Jake Lyman, Connor New, Parker Kelly. Yeah, I mean, I like the White Girl Friday vibe is great, but it's just it is a more of a Friday feeling, and it's a Monday morning. I don't have that same type of feeling right now.
4: We're all sad and tired.
13: Shout out Austin and Allie, though. Great show if you're a kid back in the day.
0: That one was like on the borderline of I was too old. So I think I've seen episodes of it, but like
4: I didn't really get into it.
0: I was like middle school, I think, when that came out.
4: Find Allie really whiny, so I couldn't get into it.
0: I wanted to get to this text from Dustin in Hopkinsville, and we haven't really brought this up. He says the Femi face mask really pissed me off. Could have hurt him bad, uncalled for. Yeah, that is one of the craziest face masks I've ever seen. He had the helmet all the way turned around, like almost ripped his head off.
13: Like, I told Connor in the press box, like, that looked like it could have snapped his neck.
0: Right. I mean, that is scary. I agree. In general, the larger conversation I wanted to have is penalties were still a major issue last night. And you can blame old cleat for some of them because, like, really, we're going thumbs down is an unsportsman. Like, I know they've been cracking down on taunting, and it's like you can celebrate directed at your own teammates, but the second you direct it at somebody else, that's taunting. Whatever. The illegal contact on Flott that took away the Winston pick I thought was weak, too. So not all of them were great calls, but this is – back-to-back weeks now where we've been talking about whether it's the joint practice or the preseason game that the Titans are getting called for way too many penalties. And I agree with fast and violent and all gas, no brakes, but you got to play smart too, and you can't hurt the team. This is now 2 weeks in a row that we're talking about way too much laundry being on the field for the Titans.
4: At least they got some makeup calls. Like the
0: pass interference later on was...
4: On Ridley?
0: Yeah, so they didn't call the one on Iamanner that would have extended the drive, and then they called the one the next drive that was – it was close, but it was definitely weaker than the first one.
4: It looked like a play on the ball first, but that was just me. They at least got some makeup calls in there, but yeah, officiating as a whole for both sides was not great.
0: It's the preseason for everybody.
4: Yeah, that's what the Fox commercial guy said in front of me before he decided to FaceTime all four of his friends.
0: Yeah, you guys were telling me this story before we went on air. I mean,
4: oh, I got to tell the people now. So,
13: I mean, the press box got dead silent, and this guy decides to FaceTime like three of his buddies.
0: There's a lot of things
13: or something
0: that you can't do in the press conference. That's definitely one of, or in the press box, and that's definitely one of them.
4: Some of us need to understand that the press box is a workplace, and not social hour. Let's please keep our chatter to a minimum, unless it is about the game.
13: I second that.
4: Food was good, though.
0: Was that your first time up there?
4: It's my first time in any press box.
0: Oh, really?
4: I've been in high school.
0: Right,
4: boxes,
0: but yeah. And I went up there, me and Allegretta went up there and just kind of got a feel for it 2 years ago. It was the Will Levis Bengals game, the one that got him benched. It's a good setup they've got up
4: there.
0: It's
4: awesome.
0: Like, I haven't been in a ton of professional press boxes. I've been in the Yankee Stadium press box. That one was cool.
4: Oh, that's legend status. So,
0: good but for like you. The Titans have a good setup up there.
4: Yeah, it's nice. It's funny. I had a college professor who told us, "Do not ever eat press box food because it's unprofessional."
0: Really?
4: And I went ham on it.
0: I've never heard that. I think you got to take advantage. Of
13: yeah,
0: the
13: press you take box you take whatever he said and shove it. That's what you do.
4: I did in my mouth.
0: I will say that.
4: The food.
0: The
13: Connor.
0: The Yankee Stadium press box food is some of the best that I've ever had, which makes sense, obviously. But we went up there for the Pinstripe Bowl when Virginia Tech played Maryland a few years ago. And that it was like eight different buffets. If you wanted Chinese food, there was a buffet for that. If you wanted like finger food, like there was stuff for that.
13: At Virginia Tech.
0: No, this was at Yankee Stadium.
13: Oh, Yankee Stadium.
0: It was unreal.
4: Yeah. We were very limited, but it was still good.
0: No,
13: it was really good. I enjoyed it.
0: Titans have a good setup. They do.
13: There was a list that was put out yesterday of like top 32 press box.
0: Oh, I did see
13: foods
0: that.
13: Or whatever, and the Titans came in at 24. And you know, I've never been in another NFL press box, but I always enjoy the food the Titans serve.
0: I know there are a lot of people who like to do the press box food reviews. I think like Ross Tucker, who works at CBS, he always puts out his press box spread before the game.
13: Hey, those press box sprites. There's something about it.
0: Is it better than the McDonald's Sprite?
13: It's right up there. But in my opinion, there's nothing better than a Sunday afternoon. You get a press box Sprite, and you're watching the game. It's crisp, man.
4: It's not McDonald's.
13: Now, it may not be McDonald's, but it's still crispy.
0: I love it. You guys will be out there on Saturday, right, too? For the Bears.
4: So.
0: There we go.
4: Believe so.
0: And then after that, we get ready for week one.
4: Thank God.
0: Yeah, the regular season cannot get here soon enough.
4: I mean, I'm glad that we have preseason football to talk about because it's semi-meaningful football.
0: Yeah.
4: But get me to the real stuff, man. Yep. Like, I don't want to say we're scraping the bottom of the barrel for topics because we have the opportunity to be out at practice every day. And
0: it's better than the offseason.
4: It is much better than the early days of June where it's list season. I would take this every day of the week.
0: But yes, it gets old quick when it's like, all right, we're talking about practice, man.
4: I just want to get into the swing. We got a game Sunday,
0: reaction
4: Monday and Tuesday, reaction. Wednesday, we start gearing up for the next game.
0: Right.
4: And we do it every week.
0: Well, and I plead for the Titans to just get off to a decent start so the games matter into October, like, and into November, where it's like, we can have a guest on from the Jaguars when the Titans play them in week 11 because the game actually matters. And it's not like, well, the team's 1-9. What do we care about how they match up with the Jaguars on Sunday? Because the game doesn't mean anything.
4: We will, because Robert Saleh might try and kick Liam Cohen's ass.
0: Yeah, see, that will be a fun one.
13: That'll be a good rivalry.
0: That's the game the Titans are wearing the rivalry uniforms,
13: that's right.
0: Which come out tomorrow.
13: Maybe that was planned on purpose.
0: Maybe it was.
4: I have seen a lot of the trailers of the Texans.
0: They're
4: the Titans.
0: Yeah, they're going Oilers-esque.
4: It's like
0: white, red, and the H-Town blue. But the Titans may be getting black jerseys based on the little tease that they did. I think it's going to be like very dark navy blue.
4: Kind of like what Michigan does.
0: But was it
13: Cedric Gray that said on the little trailer they put out?
0: We're wearing black. And then they cut it off.
13: See, I just imagined in my mind he was saying black.
0: But I also think that maybe it was a dark enough blue that it just got confused for black. So we'll see. That comes out tomorrow. We'll get to talk about that. There was one reason I wanted to go to the game last night, and we'll get to it coming up next. It was not, I mean, obviously I wanted to watch what the Titans did and could have done that at home, but I wanted to be in the building for one reason. And we'll talk about it to wrap up hour number two. We will get into the Deshaun Watson news. We will get into the Faison Brandon news. We'll get to your phones, all of that coming up before we wrap up the show today. Jake Lyman, Connor Newt, Parker Kelly, next man up. 1-5 the game.
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0: 1025 The Game. Jake Lyman, Connor Newt Parker, Kelly. 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Spirits and Wine in Bellevue. That one's my favorite.
1: No, you got to say it.
0: Red Spirits and Wine. 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We are talking Titans preseason game number two, a win last night against Seattle. Let's go back to our phone lines. Adam in Portland is called in. Adam, thanks for calling. Good morning.
2: Hey, good morning, man. Hey, quick question for you. So I'm not going to focus on the obvious problems, which there are some pretty obvious problems, but yep. If you look at Anthony Hill and his camp so far, and what, like, this is a playmaking machine, right? Like, this dude, he was a good, which everybody saw that he was going to be a pretty good player. But what is to stop him from starting over Cody Barton? I don't know if you guys have touched on that already. I didn't catch every minute of it, but it seems pretty obvious, right? Like, especially if you're wanting to set a tone as a new coach and it's all about hustle and being violent and blah, blah, blah. He's so much more violent than Cody Barton, dude. Look, Barton got shredded on the ground. He got shredded through the air. And this dude over here, Hill, he made plays. I get it, it was against backups, but Cody Barton was playing against backups. There's no freaking excuse, man. Like, he should be playing. Like, I don't understand if he doesn't start week one.
0: Yeah, I mean, we talked about this a little bit, Adam, that it's going to come down to, can he be the green dot guy? Can he know where everybody is supposed to be on defense and get everybody set up? That's the advantage that Cody Barton has over him. He's played in this scheme before, and he knows how to be the green dot guy. Anthony Hill, I think, yes, probably is the better player, but you got to have somebody you trust out there to set up the defense.
3: I don't think it has anything to do with playmaking ability. I think it has everything to do with the green dot, because Anthony Hill is still, he's 21 years old, which people don't realize. If it came down to purely playmaking, Anthony Hill would be out there, but he's not ready to handle the mental workload that comes with being the green dot. Not yet.
2: What about Cedric Gray? Can he not green dot? And then he just, I don't know, dude.
0: He could.
2: But you don't leave a liability out there like that, right? Like, this is like, remember the Titans, and you leave the white corner out there and suck, man. Like, if you see a better player, you put him in. I don't understand, man.
0: So, I agree. I think that Hill is going to be the starter at some point sooner rather than later, but I don't know if he's going to be ready to be that guy week one. We'll see. Robert Saleh's got time to figure this out. You've still got almost 3 weeks until the regular season starts, so we'll see if Anthony Hill can come along more on the mental side, being able to get the defense set up. But I think that is what would hold him back from starting immediately, is just being able to be the Mike linebacker who sets everybody else up.
1: By the way, Mike Clay, you know how he's doing the position rankings?
0: Yep.
1: He released linebackers. Speaking of linebackers, Titans at number 13.
0: 13, yeah.
1: League.
0: I mean,
4: solid.
0: I think the linebacker group is definitely one of the strengths of this defense.
1: You know
0: so
1: who's
0: far?
1: Number one?
0: Who?
1: You'll never guess.
0: Number one, Houston?
1: They are nine.
0: They're nine, okay. Linebacker play is tough to, like,
1: we're gonna see him very soon.
0: Oh.
3: The Bears?
0: Nope. The Jets?
1: The Jets.
0: Who do they have? DeMario Davis?
1: DeMario. The Jets finally have DeMario.
3: Quincy
0: Williams.
3: Yeah, Williams
0: DeMario
3: just
0: Davis
3: retired.
0: Is back, yeah.
3: Right? Quincy Williams is retired.
1: Yep.
0: DeMario Davis, Jamie and Sherwood, Kiko Maui-Noa, Jaden Keller, Hokie, Michael Walker, Marcelino.
3: Jamie and Sherwood's really good.
0: Are they including, like, outside linebackers? Like, are we including Will McDonald in here?
3: What kind of defense do they run?
0: It says 4-3. Michael Walker, Marcelino.
3: Jamie and Sherwood's really good.
0: Are they including, like, outside linebackers? Like, are we including Will McDonald in here?
3: What kind of defense do they run?
0: It says 4-3.
3: Might be a 4. If they run to, like, a 4-2.

0: About a year ago today, we came in here on this show and I said, the Titans have to do away with Ring of Fire as their touchdown song. It just cannot be. It was not good. The trumpets, the live music, I understand the idea, but it was not good. And last night, it got called back, but when Xavier Restrepo scored the touchdown that got called back due to holding, I did not hear the trumpets play. We found out later that that is official, that it is not going to be Ring of Fire. We've won. We have won, everybody. Ring of Fire is no longer the touchdown song.
1: Good. I wonder if that'll carry over into next year, because I wasn't particularly moved by it. It was kind of hard to hear in the press
0: box. Yeah, I think it was tick, tick, boom.
1: Wasn't particularly moved by that. But, you know, the NFL is not college football where you get the fight song or something every time you score. So.
0: Yeah. I don't know if you even necessarily need a touchdown song. Like, it's not like the NHL where you have a goal song. Like, the Preds do the goal song, great. I don't know if you even need a specific touchdown song. You could have a touchdown playlist of just hype songs when you score a touchdown.
1: Just give me the pyro. That's all I need.
0: And I am perfectly fine if they want to include Ring of Fire somewhere else. I think it was a good idea. It was just executed in the wrong way as the touchdown song. So I am glad that it is over. They have moved on. Maybe they'll do a new tradition when they move into the new stadium, but it is not Ring of Fire, and we are all thrilled.
1: Thankful is an understatement.
0: I was able to rest easy, even with the starters struggling last night. That was a win. Have Ring of Fire.
1: That was your main takeaway.
2: I'm pretty sure that was the first thing I saw on the grid.
0: That's what I texted Parker. Oh yeah, I wrote it down before the game. I wrote down, is Ring of Fire still there? I told Parker. He texted me and was like, "Man, this defense is not very good." I said, "Yep. Now I've just got to sit around here and find out if Ring of Fire is still the touchdown song." 615-737-1025 is the phone number. We got one more hour to go on this Reaction Monday. We'll talk more Titans, but did want to talk about some of the news this morning. Tennessee naming Faison Brandon their starting quarterback. Still waiting on a decision from Clark Lee and Vanderbilt. And the Cleveland Browns, after a tumultuous weekend with Deshaun Watson calling out Browns fans and not taking all that much accountability. He is rewarded with the starting quarterback job at the Cleveland Browns. We'll get into it coming up next. 615-737-1025, Jake Lyman, Connor Newt, Parker Kelly, next man up, 1025 The Game.
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8: Don't doubt Cignetti. What's he doing at 6?
9: He doesn't have his Heisman Trophy winner at the helm.
8: So what does he do? 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Nobody even knew who the hell Fernando Mendoza
9: was.
8: They
9: also weren't ranked 6.
8: They're going to make another run in the CFP. 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I ain't doubting that guy.
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6: Next Man Up, 102.5, The Game, Jake Lyman, Connor Newt, Parker Kelly with you. Hour number three on this Reaction Monday, brought to you by Pella Windows and Doors of Nashville. We are broadcasting live from the Busy Bee Plumbing, Heating, and Air Conditioning, Game Nashville Studios, home of the $99 yearly Beehive membership, where the buzz is always about great service. Lots of Titans talk, and we will get back into the Titans coming up before the end of the show. Practice tomorrow morning, and then the joint practice on Thursday with the Bears ahead of the preseason finale on Saturday at Nissan Stadium. But wanted to get into some news this morning. Let's stick with the NFL here. We'll get to Faison Brandon coming up in a second. The Browns have named a starting quarterback in, I think, what might go down as one of the worst quarterback competitions of all time. Deshaun Watson is going to start for the Cleveland Browns. And this guy just sucks, man. Like, he's...
7: As a person.
6: Just in general. Football player. This is the second time we've had to have this conversation of him being like going up to a press conference and like blaming the fans for booing him, or like, and I get it, fans shouldn't have cheered when he tore his Achilles or whatever it was a few years ago. He's still a human being, even if he's a bad human being, and I don't know, cheering an injury, sure, but to be upset and be like, oh, it's personal when they boo me. Yeah, it's personal. Not only have you robbed this franchise of $250 million or whatever, completely guaranteed to not do anything as a football player, which is enough that the fan base should be able to boo you, but you also allegedly are not a very good person and have been sued by 21 different women. Yeah, there are consequences for your actions, and him saying, like, I don't regret anything in my life, and the lack of accountability is insane for Deshaun Watson. And then to reward him this morning with the starting quarterback job when he isn't, it's not like he's head and shoulders above Shador Sanders, at least based on what I've seen.
7: Nope.
6: I don't understand the decision from Todd Monken.
7: I don't either, but it's strictly a salary decision. I mean, if I were the Browns, I would have just sat him down, eat the money. I wouldn't have cut him because that would have put you $128 million or something like that.
6: Yeah, they can't cut him.
7: In cap. But they got to just... You got to eat the money. You got to just sit there and have that contract. It's one of the worst, if not the worst, contracts in
6: professional sports history.
7: Yeah. But he sucks. He's not a good player anymore. He was on a superstar path in Houston, and then all the stuff started coming out about him with the allegations. And then he was never the same. But when he lost me the other day was his... I don't regret anything in life. God put me in this position. And I was like, I don't think God put you in the position.
6: Yeah, to do what you did.
7: To do what you did. And you don't regret that?
6: Yeah. I mean,
7: you did a horrible thing. And I know you got off scot-free with it, but, you know, you served suspensions for this.
6: Right.
7: You did a horrible, horrible... Your team moved off of you because of this.
6: I think the Texans, or the Browns, should do what the Texans did in his final season in Houston and just make him inactive every game. I know you can't cut him, but, like, I don't know how you run that guy out in front of your fan base after what he said on Saturday.
7: They're going to kill him. They're going to throw stuff at him. And I realize the Browns have, like, 12 fans, but... They hate him, and he hates them.
8: They have a good fan base. They want to win, but they just been like, it's just been torturous for them.
6: They're
8: passionate.
6: I don't get it from a PR standpoint of after what he said this weekend, making him the starting quarterback doesn't make a whole lot of sense. But from a football standpoint,
9: Is Deshaun Watson going to be on the Cleveland Browns next year?
4: Nope.
9: Is he the future of this franchise?
8: Certainly not.
9: I don't think Shedeur Sanders is either, but I think Shedeur Sanders has a better chance to prove that he could be a starting NFL quarterback at this point in his career than Deshaun Watson. I would rather see what the young guy can do. And I know Todd Monken can't just go out there and be like, well, we're not going to be very good anyway. Let's just see what the young guy can do. But that is the reality of what the Browns are this year. They're not going to be very good. They admitted that when they traded Myles Garrett. Let Shedeur Sanders play and see if you've got something. The results are going to be pretty much the same as they would be no matter who you put out there under center.
4: And what puts butts in seats more? The young guy who is polarizing, to say the least, in Shedeur Sanders, but at least he's got some following and at least people around the world somewhat like him. Or the guy who just completely trashed your fan base and blamed you for every single thing that he's done.
9: Yeah.
4: I didn't agree with them booing him when he tore his Achilles at the time. But you can't go out there and say that it was personal.
9: Right. Obviously, it's personal. You've done some bad things in your personal life. And again, remove all of that from it. They traded multiple first-round draft picks and gave you $200+ million to come be the savior of that franchise. And not only have you not been that, you've been horrible and have barely been on the field.
4: Yeah.
9: Like, you deserve to be booed, obviously, for everything going on in the personal life. But if it's just football, like, even if you take out the personal from it, I think he still deserves to be booed by the Cleveland fan base.
4: And he very clearly doesn't want to be there, but he knows he doesn't have a choice. Because he can't go to them and demand a trade.
9: Well, who would want him?
4: Who would want him?
9: That contract.
4: Yeah, exactly. And, yeah, I don't know. Maybe he'll get – his contract will expire. I don't know where he'll end up, but – I wouldn't sign him. If anything, if the Titans fans take anything from today, your praises, at least you're not the Browns.
9: Yeah, I think that's about what you can take from it is, at the very least, you're not going through what Cleveland's going through. Gover on the text line says, this Watson news makes so little sense, I'm forced to believe they're setting him up to fail so they can cut him and or make him a perma scratch. I did see somebody theorize that the first two games are on the road, so maybe they just want him to fail in those first two, and then they can bench him, but I don't know.
4: Or get him hurt.
9: It's a what a horrible quarterback competition this is. And it's so I saw somebody tweet this, too, this morning, of like, how funny is it that the Browns are having the most ridiculous quarterback competition ever between two guys who probably don't deserve it. And you took a guy in the third round last year who isn't even in consideration. Like, Dylan Gabriel was a third-round pick 18 months ago, less than that, 16 months ago. And he's not even being talked about as a possibility to start for this team. It's so funny what's going on in Cleveland.
4: They're in hell. They're in QB hell. I mean, it's hilarious.
9: I feel for Todd Monken. Like, he took the job, and he knew what he was getting into. But I think he might be just setting up to be hey, you're going to deal with this situation. We're going to fire you. We're going to draft a quarterback number one. We're going to start over next year because
4: he should have stayed.
9: He's not being given any chance to succeed with the guys that they have there.
4: I know it's a new staff in Baltimore. Jesse Minter probably wants to bring his guys in, but I wouldn't have taken this job. I would have just
9: he would have gone to New York with Harbaugh.
4: Still, I mean, who's the coordinator there now? Matt Nagy. Yeah, I feel like Todd Monken's a better coordinator than Matt Nagy is.
9: Yeah, so. And maybe if you have success with Jackson Dart, that gets you better opportunities as a head coach moving forward.
4: I mean, right now, who's going to be open? I bet Cincinnati opens.
9: Cincinnati's the one.
4: Tampa.
9: Jets could open.
8: Well, if Cincinnati doesn't do anything, I mean, Zach Taylor's gone.
9: Yeah, but Cincinnati could be open.
8: I think Cincinnati's a playoff contender for sure.
9: Yeah, I think Cincinnati will be better. How much better will determine whether Taylor keeps his job.
8: Tampa can easily.
9: Tampa could open.
8: They could win the division.
9: Who else? Green Bay could open. I mean, eventually the Matt LaFleur leash is going to get too short.
4: They extended him, though.
9: Dallas could open. Extensions only matter so much. You remember John Robinson got extended about 4 months before he got fired.
4: They're not going to fire Schottenheimer yet. Dallas, no.
9: Washington could open if they have another bad year.
7: Dan Quinn, yeah.
9: I think there's a lot of maybes, but obviously you got to see how it plays out first.
7: Right, right, right. I mean, who's going to be the surprise team?
9: Right.
7: Indianapolis could open.
9: Yeah.
7: Shane Steichen.
9: I just Todd Monken, it wouldn't shock me if he's one and done just because of it. The optics are horrible of having to start Deshaun Watson, and I just think the results are going to be just as bad. I think they're going to be one of, if not the worst team in the NFL this year.
7: What if they draft Arch Manning and just completely ruin him?
9: Yeah, I wouldn't doubt it. Wouldn't doubt it. That's one of those things where Archie might have to go back to work and say, hey, he's not going to Cleveland. Yeah. I promise you.
7: That or...
9: We're going to sue for another year. Does he have another year after this one?
8: He technically does.
9: Yeah, but, right, because he got the 5-5.
8: Yeah.
9: So, yeah, he does have another year, but...
8: I mean, they could pull an Eli Manning.
9: That's what I'm saying. Yeah, Archie might have to go back to work and say, hey, he's not playing.
8: Quarterbacks throughout history have done this. If they don't want to go to a team, they've pulled some strings.
7: Well, I mean, if you have eligibility, just go back. Dante Moore didn't want to play for the Jets, clearly, so he went back to school.
8: Well, I also think that was the right decision. Dante Moore was not ready.
7: Sure. I don't think so either.
9: But he also would have gone second overall.
7: Yeah, absolutely.
8: It's a death sentence.
9: 4312 on the text line says, the Browns should sell raffle tickets where the winner gets to play starting quarterback for one game. They could make a bunch of money and the quarterback play would be about the same.
7: They should. It's like Akron.
9: Yeah, Akron.
7: With their OC.
9: QB for a game. You get 17 different Browns fans to go out there and get clobbered for 17 weeks.
7: Will they let you wear red?
9: How much money do you think they'd have to sell those raffle tickets for to make it worth it? Like, I would say six figures.
7: Yeah, and you'd have to sign a crap ton of waivers.
9: Right, lots of waivers. But you'd get rewarded with the number one pick, and you'd get some money in the process. So 615-737-1025 is the phone number. So that's the news in the NFL this morning. Deshaun Watson, after trashing the fan base, not taking accountability over the weekend, he is now quarterback one for the Cleveland Browns heading into 2026. In more positive quarterback competition news, Faison Brandon named the starting quarterback of the Tennessee Volunteers. We will talk about that coming up next. We'll also get back into the Titans before the end of the show. Jake Lyman, Connor Newt, Parker Kelly, next man up. 1-5 the game.
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0: Man Up 102.5, The Game. Jake Lyman, Connor Nude, Parker Kelly with you.
1: Underrated, this song. Not a balls guy, but down the field, underrated.
2: What were we saying last night? If Velus Jones scored a touchdown, we should start playing down the field.
1: Former Vol, Velus Jones.
0: Velus Jones is on the Seahawks now?
1: Yeah, he was. He got
2: oh, my gosh. He was a workhorse in that first quarter.
0: I got to say, like, I was not paying attention much to who was making the plays for the Seahawks among their backups. I was more focused on who was missing the tackles for the Titans. Velus Jones, he ran a ridiculously slow 40 time coming out, right?
1: Or I think that was him.
0: Or was he just old? I forget what the big knock on him coming out of college was.
1: I think he was slow. I think
0: something
1: you're right.
0: Like that. Anyway, the Vols with some news this morning. Josh Heupel has named a starting quarterback. It seemed like it was trending this way for a while. Faizon Brandon named the starting quarterback over George McIntyre. Faizon, it makes the most sense, right? Both these guys are inexperienced. Yes, McIntyre has the year in the system. But if it was close, I think you go with the guy who's younger, has the higher ceiling, and you can get him those reps early to develop throughout the year and into the rest of his college career. So I think it makes a lot of sense that Faizon Brandon's going to be the starter. It is now official that he will be taking snaps to start off the game against Furman in a couple of weeks.
1: Well, yeah, if it's a close battle, you go with the young guy. Because in this era of college football, if a young guy like that, a highly touted prospect that you're paying money to, isn't starting, chances are he's going to hit the portal and go start somewhere else and probably burn you for it. I think my main takeaway from this is good for Tennessee. I think that's the right call. I think he's going to be a good player. My main takeaway is we got to be getting close to a decision from the other team in the state of Tennessee, right? Between kind of this, not as much similar. Blaze Berlowitz is a lot more experienced than George McIntyre. But I feel like if I'm Clark Lee, I probably follow suit. I probably do the same thing. I understand the whole, you can't rush him into this, but this is college football, and it's the Wild West out there. If a quarterback like that isn't starting for you, and they don't want to wait, chances are they're going to hit the portal, and someone probably a little bit better than you is going to come scoop him up and start him immediately. So, look, for Jared Curtis, he probably would have sat if he would have stayed with Georgia because of Gunnar Stockton.
0: Yeah.
1: But Vandy's not in that situation to just sit him. I think you have to start him. And Tennessee, I think, made the right call in starting Brandon. Clearly, the narrative coming out of there was George McIntyre hadn't really progressed from last year, which is kind of a shame considering he has a whole year in that system. But Faizon Brandon, if you're relying solely on talent, I think is the move. I think the same could be said for Vanderbilt. So I think Vanderbilt needs to follow suit from what Tennessee did and start Jared Curtis this season.
0: Well, it seems like it's been trending that way, right? Clark Lee said after their scrimmage this weekend that he felt like Curtis played his best for the longest so far in camp on Saturday night over at First Bank. So I think you're starting to see it trending in that direction. Clark Lee did say he's not ready to name a starter yet. I would assume it comes in the next couple of days. Because, again, Austin Peay, it's not like you're still a month away. Austin Peay is in 13 days. They've got to be able to pick a starter. So I would expect Vandy will have an announcement or there will be a report coming out in the next few days here to give at least a week of prep. Vandy is now the final SEC quarterback battle that needs to be decided. Tennessee and Florida both announced their starting quarterbacks this morning. Aaron Filo going to start for Florida. Mm-hmm. So, yeah, I would agree with you. I think a decision's coming in the next few days for Vanderbilt. I would lean that it's going to be Jared Curtis, but like I could see the reasoning for both sides.
2: Well, right. Going back to the Faizon Brandon thing, it wasn't the fact that he was younger, but he also has the highest ceiling too.
0: Yep.
2: And you know, he was regarded as more of a high profile recruit coming out of high school. And you know, Jake, we've talked about this before. In Josh Heupel's offense, the quarterback has to be mobile to a certain degree. If George McIntyre, not to say that he's not athletic because he is, but if he has to tuck that ball and run, in the SEC, the linebackers that he's going to be going against, he's going to get snapped in half. And Faizon Brandon physically looks like a junior in college already. No, there's no way to tell how ready he is and what that curve is going to look like for him, but this did make the most sense. And he's walking into a good situation with the pieces around him.
0: Well, I think when you take Faizon Brandon, you knew that he was going to be the starter at some point. and you can delay it and let McIntyre play as Brandon gets caught up. But based on the reports we've seen, it's not like the mental side was all that different. Like, McIntyre had an extra year, and it didn't feel like he took advantage of that, take advantage of that advantage that he had. He had a year head start on Brandon, and when it was close, it's like, all right, well, physically, Faison Brandon is probably just as good as McIntyre right now and has the higher ceiling. I just think it was the easy choice for Josh Heupel to plug him in as the starting quarterback.
1: Welcome, Blue Raider. He's on his way. George McIntyre.
0: Yeah. Well, I saw Big Joe, who...
1: He's riding with Roman.
0: Yeah, Big Joe tweeted earlier today, I saw this, he said he'd take Roman Gagliano over any quarterback in the country.
1: I get it.
0: Which, hey, Roman looked good when we were out there at practice a couple weeks ago.
1: I get it. Company guy.
0: But I do think George McIntyre, somebody's going to take a chance on that guy, right? Like, if you can get... If you can put some meat on those bones and get him to be a little bit more of an SEC or even college football type body, he's big. He's got the big arm. He's talented. It's just about the development. I think McIntyre was always more of a project guy, whereas Brandon is somebody who you can start right away and immediately see the fruits of that.
2: If Derek Owings can't put weight on George McIntyre.
0: Yeah, that's true. Who can? Yeah. All the reports out of Vols camp is that everybody's put on like 20 pounds of muscle.
1: Yeah. I feel like McIntyre will have to go maybe a level below. Not level, but maybe he finds his way in a group of six team and is the starter there for a little while and then has to climb his way back up. Someone's going to take a chance on him, I'm sure. I mean, he was still a highly touted prospect coming out of Brentwood Academy. But, you know, you've got to find... For him, he's got to find a way to take advantage of what he's learned so far, and that was kind of the knock on him. Like you said, so far, the talent obviously sways in the direction of Faison, and the mental makeup sways in the direction of Faison, and that's kind of a, I don't want to say red flag, but that is something that goes against a guy that has another year of experience in the system. So overall, I think they made the right call. I think, you know, this is kind of the new era of college football, right? You bring in true freshmen now, and because of what you're paying them and because of how easily they can go to the portal, you start them immediately. Michigan did it last year. Now Tennessee's going to do it. I'm sure Vanderbilt will do it. You've got examples across the board now of starting quarterback that are coming straight out of high school to a starting role, and I don't want to necessarily say they thrive at it. Like, Bryce Underwood was fine last year.
0: But they won nine games with a true freshman quarterback.
1: But he's back this year.
0: Right.
1: And that's the sole reasoning for doing it. So good on Tennessee for doing this. I think it's the right call.
0: Yeah, and I do think at some point this year, Jared Curtis is going to be the starter for Vanderbilt, right? Like, I don't think if they name Blaze Berlewitz the starter in week one, that doesn't mean that Blaze Berlewitz is going to be the starter the entire year. I think Curtis is going to get in there. It's just a matter of, is he ready for week one against Austin Peay? And I think giving him those reps against teams, FCS and then Delaware out of Conference USA, it's like those are the reps that he needs to get ready when the SEC slate rolls around. I'm excited, though. Obviously, Vanderbilt has not named a starting quarterback yet, but I think the expectation would be we're going to get Brandon versus Curtis for the next 3 years.
1: Could be an all-time rivalry, to be honest with you.
0: I mean, I think those two guys battling is going to be so much fun. It's going to make this rivalry so much more fun. Like, we went through the last 10 years. I think Tennessee 6-4 against Vanderbilt. There was a stretch where they won five straight at one point, but Vandy gets the win in Neyland. I think there's a lot of fire between these two fan bases right now, and adding the two young, talented quarterbacks into the mix where there's always going to be comparison between the two of them, I think is going to make this a really fun rivalry matchup over the next 3 years.
1: Yeah, I mean, there was a time earlier this year, or earlier the past couple years, I think you could say that Tennessee just didn't acknowledge Vanderbilt as a rival because they smoked him and everything. That's gone now.
0: Right.
1: We're back. It's an in-state rivalry. Vandy has brought the fire from a fan perspective, and good on them for it, because I think I saw the other day that season tickets are sold out at First Bank, which is awesome.
0: Yeah, I think I saw that too.
1: Which is really cool.
0: Yeah.
1: How many times in your lifetime, in my lifetime, could we be able to say that? Probably not many.
0: I think there is a lot of juice in this fan base right now.
1: They're excited.
0: Coming off a 10-win year, you've seen the product of like, okay, Vanderbilt can do this. We can go win 10 games and be a playoff contender. And now you add in the highest rated recruit in program history at quarterback. There's going to be excitement around this team. You know, some texters may think they're going to lose to Austin Peay next weekend, but I think that this Vanderbilt team, just from top to bottom, is so much more talented than it was even 2 years ago when that team went 6-6 or 7-6.
1: Austin Peay is a good team, but
0: they're a good FCS team.
1: I promise you, the difference between an SEC team and an FCS team is stifling. I remember last year, everyone went into the game last year, Tennessee Tech against Kentucky. Tennessee Tech was 10-0 and said they might upset Kentucky. Kentucky beat them by 35.
0: Yeah. There's levels to this, right?
2: I'll do you one better. The difference between the group of six and FCS
0: right,
2: is staunch.
1: Look at the playoffs.
0: Yeah.
1: Every year.
0: There is levels to this of SEC, Big Ten. I would put ACC, Big 12. Then you've got your group of five, which honestly has levels inside it. Like the American is a different level than Conference USA. The Sun Belt is a different level, or I don't know, Mountain West is a different level than the Sun Belt. Like there's levels of this, and then there's the FCS underneath it. Vandy, I think I saw they're like 30-point favorites, like, and I think that's about right.
1: They're not going to lose.
0: So
1: I promise.
0: That I think that's why I would go with Curtis, right? Because it's you're going to get the lumps out of the way. And in a game that you're still probably going to win running away, even if he struggles a little bit in game one. If he doesn't get that experience, is he going to be ready if you throw him into the fire in Jordan-Hare 3 weeks later? I don't think so. So like that's why I would go with Curtis. But Clarkley obviously taking his time being thorough with this, as we'd expect. Clarkley, a very thoughtful coach. He's going to put all of the effort into making sure he's making the right decision. We'll see.
1: Which shows us that they very much care about this decision.
0: Right.
1: They wouldn't be making a decision if they didn't care about the development of Jarrett Curtis.
0: Yep.
1: And I think there's pros and cons to both, but I'm with you. I would throw him out there in your first couple games against Austin Peay and Delaware, because then he can smooth things out and you're not throwing him into a hostile situation and starting him at Georgia or something.
0: Yep. So we'll see. Tennessee makes their call this morning. Faison Brannon, the five-star true freshman, going to be the starting quarterback in Knoxville. Clarkley, I would expect, will have a decision in the coming days, whether it will be Jarrett Curtis or Blaise Berlewitz. 615-737-1025 is the phone number. Back into the Titans for the final 30 minutes of the show. Practice tomorrow morning, and the Bears coming to town on Thursday for the third and final joint practice of training camp as well. 615-737-1025. Jake Lyman, Connor Nude, Parker Kelly, next man up. 1025 The Game.
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7: I'm Fox 17 meteorologist Greg Popas. Our forecast comfortable here on a Monday. We're going to be dry the entire day, starting off in the upper 50s and the low 60s, but temperatures quickly climb back into the upper 80s to near 90 degrees later on this afternoon under a mostly sunny sky.
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0: Simon, Connor, Newt, Parker, Kelly with you. A couple more segments on this Reaction Monday. Back into the Titans here. A win last night, 19-16, over the Seahawks, but with what you saw early on in the game, not a whole lot to get excited about with the starters struggling against Seattle's backups, which takes us into a big week coming up here. You got practice tomorrow, chance to get your feet back under you against, you know, just within your own team, and then you got Chicago coming in on Thursday. It's a quick turnaround for a joint practice. I think we've seen growth. Minimal growth, maybe, when you look at only the preseason games, but think about the reports we were hearing coming out of the Santa Clara joint practice against the 49ers, where basically after an okay start for the Titans offense, the Niners just ran roughshod through them the entire rest of the practice. You know, Brock Purdy couldn't miss. He had five touchdowns in a red zone period. Titans offense couldn't get much going on. Compare that to what we heard on Friday and what you guys saw out there on Friday, that the Titans were competitive with the number ones for the Super Bowl champions. I know the preseason games have left a lot to be desired, but I think you have seen the improvement in the joint practices. This week is important to just get some good feelings heading into the season. Joint practice Thursday, preseason game Saturday before cutdown day on Sunday.
1: I'm a little cautious because this time last week we were saying the same thing about this week and how this is an opportunity to get the next foot forward and have some good vibes heading into the next week. But you're right, it is. But how many more times are we going to say this,
0: well,
1: right?
0: I just think you can't completely ignore the joint practice, right? Like,
1: right.
0: Yes, obviously last night is, you can't ignore that either, that the twos for Seattle carved up your defense and the Titans only scored 3 points as an offense in three drives on Seattle's backups on defense. But you also have to look at Friday in the joint practice where the Titans clearly were the aggressor. I don't know if you can say definitively they were the winner, but they were much more competitive than they were with San Francisco.
1: They were.
0: You'd like to see the same thing against the Bears coming up on Thursday in the joint practice.
1: Yeah, and I think offensively they have the opportunity to do that. You know, the Bears have a decent defense, but it's not anything like the two defenses you've seen the last 2 weeks, especially the one you saw Friday. So offensively, I think we're going to hopefully see some things shore up a little bit, and maybe we start to see the playbook open up a little bit and get to where we're actually scheming our receivers open, and it's not just this vanilla Madden play calling like we saw last night.
0: Yeah.
1: So I think you have the opportunity to put a foot forward. I can't believe I'm saying this. Defensively, I'm more focused this week than I am offensively.
0: Yeah.
1: Last night raised a few alarms for me, especially in the back. The secondary was not great, but you know, I think they're going to be challenged this week with the offense that Chicago has. I mean, Caleb Williams, as we know, is
0: Colson Loveland, Romadunze,
1: Luther Burden.
0: Is Luther Burden still hurt?
2: Yes, he is.
0: Okay. Yeah, I don't know if we'll see him
2: on
0: Thursday.
2: They're pretty banged up right now.
0: But
1: Cole Kmet.
0: That is, I would say, out of the three you faced, especially given who was injured for San Francisco, top to bottom, this might be the most talented offense that you're going to see.
1: Mm-hmm.
0: But I agree with you. I think it's the weakest defense. And they're banged up on defense, too, right? Kobe Bryant is out. They have a cornerback out, too, I want to say.
1: Yeah.
0: I'm blanking on who it is. It's not Jalen Johnson, but it's their other starting cornerback is hurt. So it's going to be another good test for the Titans. They need to be able to continue to build and develop heading towards the season. I agree with you. I think the defense is going to be the main focus this week. You could have kind of brushed off San Francisco and said, oh, it was just a bad week. It's nothing. But last night when you let Drew Lock and Elijah Arroyo carve you up and then give up a 70-yard run, where I think the run defense was supposed to be the biggest strength for this team, you've got to bounce back this week and prove that it's just some preseason bumps in the road rather than something that we're going to see all season long.
1: Yeah, we've got to see something. And, you know, the challenge for the defense, I think, is similar to the challenge the offense faced last week in the joint practice against Seattle, because I asked Fernando Carmona about this, actually. They faced a lethal pass rush in that joint practice.
0: Yeah.
1: You have Leonard Williams, who was, by some accounts, ranked higher than Jeffrey Simmons in terms of defensive tackle.
0: Yep.
1: You've got DeMarcus Lawrence coming off the edge. You've got good pieces on that side. It's a Super Bowl winning defense.
0: Right.
1: Let's not forget that.
0: And they lost some pieces in the offseason, but still brought back a decent chunk of that defense that was dominant down the stretch leading to the Super Bowl.
1: Absolutely. And I think if you flip it around this week, the challenge for the defense is going to be similar. That team almost went to the NFC Championship last year. They were actually one play away from doing it and beating Los Angeles. So I feel like for the secondary standpoint, their challenge is going to be similar to what the offensive line faced last week in a way. You're going up against some of the deepest receivers in this league. I wouldn't say best, but as a room, they are elite. Roma Dunze, I think, has really come into his own. Caleb Williams, honestly, was in a similar situation that Cam Ward is in this year, where, okay, second year in the league, you showed a little bit of promise your first year, but nothing really to write home about. Time to see what you can do. And you bring in the right play caller in Ben Johnson and the right pieces around him, and he ends up becoming, I think you could argue, fringe top 10 in the league.
0: Yeah.
1: Maybe outside looking in, but still one of the top half quarterbacks in this league. So for the secondary, they're going to be matched against that, and it's going to be a challenge for them. We're going to have to see. But outside of that, I mean, offensive line-wise, I would liken them a little bit similar to the Titans. Nothing.
0: They've got some good pieces on the offensive line, like Joe Tooney at left guard.
1: Tooney's good.
0: Darnell Wright at right tackle.
1: Former Vol.
0: Yeah. Like, they've got some good pieces. Ozzie Trapio was supposed to be out for most of training camp. He's back healthy. Him and Braxton Jones are both at left tackle. So I think this is, you're right. The offense for Chicago is talented, even without Luther Burden. Like, you talk about the wide receivers. Yeah, Roma Dunze, they don't have DJ Moore anymore, but you got to worry about DeAndre Swift and Kyle Manungai and Cole Kmet and Colston Loveland. Like, the weapons as a whole is really deep for Chicago.
2: Khalif Raymond is
0: Khalif
2: still there?
0: Raymond is a Chicago Bear,
1: Titan
0: yes.
1: Titan legend.
0: He is a Titan legend.
2: The thing about Caleb Williams, most people don't realize, and honestly probably don't really care, but Caleb Williams' completion percentage went down compared to what it was first year. But because he made all those game-winning plays in the fourth quarter, it doesn't really matter because he won them games in the fourth quarter.
0: Yeah, I mean, Caleb Williams was the prime example of, like, passing the eye test. You watched him in big games down the stretch, and he made the plays necessary. The touchdown throw he had, was it in the Rams game to tie it late?
1: Yep.
0: Was
1: yep.
0: just absolutely insane.
1: Where he backpedaled.
0: Fourth down,
2: basically ran back 20 yards.
0: And then hit Cole Kmet for the touchdown. Just ridiculous. I mean, that's why you draft a guy like that. It's not always going to look pretty, but...
1: And yet another example of why stats lie.
0: Yeah.
1: Film does not.
0: Right.
2: I'm reading a book right now, and it was talking about Caleb Williams in high school, and his high school coach named him the starter on varsity as a true freshman because of his ability. He really struggled quarters 1 through 3, but when the fourth quarter came on, he always led him to a comeback.
0: The
2: and that's starting to show itself in the NFL, too.
0: 615-737-1025 is our phone number. We got one more segment left with you on this Reaction Monday. TD and all of the NFL Nation reporters had to put out revised 53-man projections this morning. There are some interesting names that TD has making the 53 for the Titans. We'll get to that to wrap up the show coming up next. 615-737-1025. Jake Lyman, Connor Newt, Parker Kelly. Next man up, 1025 The Game.
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0: game. Jake Lyman, Connor New, Parker Kelly. Final segment on this Reaction Monday. Keep it tuned right here throughout the day. Plenty more reaction to come. Chasing Big Joe after us. DVD at 3, reacting to the Titans' 19-16 win over the Seahawks yesterday. But as the starters left the game, it was 16-3 Seattle. Tomorrow we will be out at Titans practice. Excited for that. Only a couple more times we're doing the show live from there. I believe it's just Tuesday and Thursday. So excited for that. It'll be fun to be back out there. Joint practice coming up on Thursday. It'll be Connor and Dr. Crane with me tomorrow. So we'll have some fun. There are so many topics I wanted to get to. Like, we haven't even been able to touch on the Daquan Wright coming back to LSU from Cleveland, but
1: one day at a time.
0: We'll get into that tomorrow.
1: I got to get through today before I get to tomorrow.
0: Right. We will. We'll talk about that one tomorrow. I did want to get to this. Teron Davenport, along with the rest of the NFL Nation reporters, put out their revised 53-man rosters this morning, who he thinks is going to make it. A couple of notes. Two quarterbacks. No Will Levis on the roster. I think that feels pretty easy right now, yeah. Right? He's still got a week to try and change some people's minds, but
2: that's not enough time. He's already proved everything we need to see.
0: Right. I struggle to see him doing anything that allows him to be on this roster. And again, I don't know if there's going to be teams out there that are going to give up draft picks for him. So I think he will be cut in the next 6 days.
1: Well, everyone's going to point to, will you flip Malik for a seventh round? Malik actually had
0: Malik looked a lot better in the preseason.
1: Yeah.
0: And
2: with the threes, by the way.
0: It was the final preseason game where Malik threw two touchdowns and looked really good, and maybe that was what got him on the Packers' radar. I don't know. We'll see what Levis does, but I think it's pretty clear that he will not be on the Titans 53 as it stands right now. Four running backs make the roster. Pollard, Spears, Singleton, Mullings are the four that TD has on.
1: No Chestnut.
0: No Chestnut, no Michael Carter, who's been getting a lot of run with the twos, but I think you use draft picks on Singleton and Mullings, and both of them you've seen flashes from when they've been healthy. I think that probably is the way they end up going.
1: I would go with those top three for sure. Pollard, Spears, Singleton.
0: Yeah.
1: It's that fourth spot that I think you could go a number of ways. Because, I mean, Carter's played with the Saleh regime before.
0: Right. Chestnut is a cockroach. You can't get rid of him.
1: Yeah, and I feel like
2: he'll end up on the practice squad.
0: Yeah,
2: him and Mason Kinsey.
0: They're always on the practice squad, yeah. No matter what. Two spots are reserved for Mason Kinsey and Julius Chestnut every year.
2: If the zombie apocalypse ever happens and it's World War Z,
0: yeah.
2: Who's your first call? Julius Chestnut or Mason Kinsey?
1: Nick Frazier.
0: Yeah, that is true. Nick Frazier's the answer.
2: If Nick Frazier's not an option.
1: He's always an option.
0: I'll go Mason Kinsey.
1: Is he going to post the picture again this
0: year?
1: Yeah,
0: the Simpsons throwing him out and then he's behind you. Yeah, that's probably.
1: It's
0: probably
1: an annual tradition.
0: It is a tradition. Yeah, tradition unlike any other. I agree with you. I think the fourth spot could go a number of ways. Mullings has been hurt. I think he gives you more on special teams than Chestnut and Carter, but
1: yeah.
0: we'll have to see. Wide receivers, it's the six we expect. Ridley, Robinson, Tate, DK, Iman, or Oliver. Those six, I feel pretty good about that. He's got four tight ends. Kylan Granson does make the roster in TD's projection here.
1: Okay. That would be Jaron Kanick's spot if he were healthy.
0: Yes. Granson was not making the roster before Kanick got hurt, but I think that at least opens the door here. 10 offensive linemen, the five starters, plus Brandon Crenshaw-Dixon, Jackson Slater, Pat Coogan, Austin Deculus, and Cordell Volson.
1: Expected.
0: I showed Connor my note. I was not as good at my stream of consciousness notes during the game while I was sitting in the stands. So I wrote down one note from last night, and it is Austin Deculus is absolutely horrible. He got destroyed on the one rep where Trubisky got sacked. I mean, I am going to stick with it. I think Deculus makes the initial 53, but then gets cut when they find somebody else who gets waived who's better somewhere else.
1: I hope so. He's not good.
0: defensive lineman, here's the first big surprise, I think. The nine that you expect, but with Jalen Harrell getting hurt, it opens the door for another guy there. I would have thought maybe a pass rusher. We've talked a lot about, why am I blanking on his name? Malik Herring, who flashed against San Francisco. How about Truman Jones last night? Had a sack and a half in that game. He's got Colin Saunders, the big defensive tackle.
1: Really?
2: That's TD's camp, darling.
0: He loves him some Colin Saunders. So he's got him making it as the 10th defensive lineman. Linebackers is what you've expected. Maybe you could think about a fifth here, but Gray, Barton, Hill, Williams, they're all making the team. And then the secondary, I do think that the spots that are the most up for grabs are like the last one or two spots in the secondary. I think Flott, Taylor, Harris, Williams, Robinson are making it at corner. Hooker, Winston, Adams are making it at safety. I think there's one or two more spots there. Kedrain Callaghan could be an option. Eric Hallett, who had an interception last week in practice, could be an option. But TD is going with Mario Goodrich III, who I got to say, did not
1: know who that is.
0: Did not recognize that name very much, but I guess he just got signed last week. And Jarek Reed getting the final two spots on the roster.
1: Okay. I would trend in the direction of Callaghan. He shined a little bit last night. He didn't do anything major, but he made a few key tackles. But I understand it. Corner depth is just not where it needs to be. You have some rotational pieces, but nothing that really scares any offenses. So I don't know. I feel like it will come down to that last spot at corner. And honestly, we're going to hear about it and no one's going to know who it is.
0: Right. So. And again, you have to preface all of the 53-man roster conversations with just because you make it next Sunday at the cutdown deadline does not mean you're on the team for week one.
1: Right.
0: You're going to see 1,000 players get cut over the next week leading up to the cutdown day, and there are going to be players on other teams who are better than the guys that you're keeping at the back end of your roster, right? The Titans are not the deepest team in the league. There's going to be guys cut elsewhere that the Titans probably would view as upgrades, whether that's in the secondary, whether that's the depth on the offensive line. I would expect Titans don't have the number one waiver claim priority like we talked about a ton last year, but they're going to be high up there at number four. They're probably going to make, I would say, at least two waiver claims to try and bring in some guys who can help at the back end of the roster.
1: Yeah. I talked about this with Mike Borgonzi yesterday when I was taking a whiz next to him in the bathroom.
0: Oh, you did? You were like, hey, spots 51 through 53. Who are you thinking?
1: For context, media at both coaches in the booth.
0: Yeah, the front office suites and all that stuff.
1: We all share a bathroom in the press box. So I had a very touching moment with Mike Borgonzi yesterday in which we peed next to each other.
0: You might need to rephrase there.
2: Does he know your name?
1: No, I didn't say a word to him, but he nodded at me.
0: That's funny.
1: It was touching.
0: Rephrase again.
1: It was special. That one took me
2: twice.
0: What a way to end the show. This is usually where we get to on Fridays. We've still got four more days to get through.
2: Well, he's bringing the Friday feel.
1: This is your fault. You said, hey, why don't you come on today? And I said, okay.
0: Titans just released another teaser for their NFL rivalries uniforms. It's just a bunch of flashing lights. They tease it with the buzz of the Broadway lights. We will see. That's another storyline for tomorrow. What are the jerseys going to look like?
1: Are they going to have a jersey patch of 1029 on there?
0: Maybe.
1: Our friends.
0: The buzz. The buzz of the Broadway lights. It looks more navy in this trailer they've released, but
1: it's going to be navy with blue numbers.
0: That's my guess, is it's going to be navy with the football TN logo on the side. What color is the helmet going to be, you think?
1: Navy.
0: I think that
1: it's going to be navy with blue numbers.
0: That's my guess, is it's going to be navy with the football TN logo on the side. What color is the helmet going to be, you think?
1: Navy.
0: I think it might be the light blue.
2: Yeah.

0: Thank you. I will be taking a nap inside my cubicle if anyone wants me.
1: Perfect. Yeah, getting ready for DVD coming up at 3. But coming up next, Chase and Big Joe, I'm sure they've got plenty of reaction to last night's Titans win in the preseason. We'll be back tomorrow, 9 a.m., live from Titans training camp. Keep it tuned right here. 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
2: They're ready to have some fun. 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
9: Well, Andy freaking done!
0: See? 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Your sports live here on the Game Nashville Sports Network. We are.

0: All right, welcome into the Chase and Big Joe Show on this absolutely beautiful Monday in Music City, USA. Big Joe alongside Dr. Gray and Chase McCabe here in just a little bit. He's on assignment. He'll be here about 1 o'clock today, so we'll get the day rolling. Thanks to Jake and Connor, Fernand Parker for Next Man Up. We're rolling today. I hate waking up to the news this morning. There was a bad accident on I-40 out in Hermitage, up in my area. Closed in. I don't know if the interstate's still closed. It's been closed. When I came in, it was closed. That was 2 hours ago. It's been closed for 78 hours. A fatality today out there. So prayers for all involved out there. I just hate waking up to that. So, man, that's just a rough way to start the day. Dr. Crane, good afternoon to you, brother.
1: Good afternoon to you, Joseph. Hopefully your weekend was fantastic.
0: Weekend was good. Was lots of football happening. And I'm just delaying getting into talking about the Titans from last night of what I saw, because I got to tell you, and I know it was hammered on Robbie and Rexo, which, by the way, is my favorite radio show, Next Man Up with Jake. That was awful. What I saw last night was absolutely awful, you know, and then half the internet's like, you're stupid. Half the internet's like, they're going to go 0-17. We're all in this together, because if you thought what you saw last night was decent, I'd like to hear from you. I like what you tell me was decent, because anytime the number twos on a team can push around your number ones, that is a bad performance. All right. And that's just the overall team. I'm a big believer in Cam Ward. We're going to get to this for the next 3 hours. But my guy, your ball security and ball awareness, what's happening, is not good right now. And will it get better? I need to ask Tim Hasselbeck, do you get better when you don't understand ball security? Because now it's 2 years. He did in college. He's got it here. Do you get better with this, or it is what it is?
1: To me, it seems like it is what it is, because he's created those habits throughout college at different stops in his career. And yeah, Eric Morse, his quarterback coach, has probably taught him certain things about the nuance of the position, but at the same time, you're in the NFL now. You have to understand pocket awareness. You have to understand, like you just said, ball security, all those things. And if you can't continue to capitalize on that, right, then you're going to really struggle in this league. And I thought it was really telling last night when Mega Livy, you know, interviewed Cam Ward on the side and said, you know, what are you, you know, excited about with Brian Daboll? And he said, he's just allowing me to grow as a player. Well, obviously not, because right, we're seeing that on the first half. The ball security's not there. And there was another play where he rolled out to the right, and I'm thinking, throw the ball away. Throw the ball away. Yes. It's gone. You don't go for the 3 yard gain to throw to Elk Eyewinner. The play is gone.
0: Right. They got and he just keeps drifting back and back. And look, I'm not a quarterback. I know football pretty well, though. But you got to stop driving. Next thing you know, you're 18 yards behind the line of scrimmage, and you get sacked. Not saying it happened last night, but we saw it last year do a lot of things. But we'll get into all that. What got me was, and I remember this years ago when I called out a team for having no effort, and a coach called in and said, how dare you, my team had effort, you know. And coaches get really upset when you tell their team doesn't have effort. There was no effort last night, at least what I saw from the Titans. Now, effort's a wide, broad brush of things, but I didn't see any excitement, any energy, any let's go get out. I didn't see that. And if it's a preseason game, then why are we playing preseason games? Just do joint practices and get into the regular season. I don't understand that. I just didn't see that oomph last night. Am I missing that? Maybe I am. I don't know.
1: No, I think you're spot on. Like, the attitude and effort of the team, it definitely had its moments. Like, in the second half, I thought the defense did a really good job against, you know, it's the backups for the Titans along with the backups for Seattle. But I thought, you know, overall, these guys that are trying to fight for their spot on the back end of this roster did a really good job. As for the starters, though, it was not a good look. Even on the defensive side of the ball, I think Cordell Flott still needs to prove himself. Wow. I'm getting very, very concerned with that secondary, and especially at that position.
0: I agree with you on that, too. And so there are a lot of questions with this football team. So we're getting to the question of the day, 615-737-1025, 615-737-1025. We like to have fun with these questions of the day, but Dr. Crane and I talk, we just got to know, what's your level of concern? I know it's only been 2 preseason games, and the season's not for 20 more days, but what you see, what's your level of concern right now? I mean, I just like, I don't see them improving anything going forward. Should we not pay attention to the Bears game and worry about the Jets on the 13th? And then on the 14th, we can react? I mean, is that what we need to do now? It's like, all right, we don't need to see anymore. Just see us. Because half of me was like, I'm ready for the Jets game. I want to see what you guys do against the Jets. That's all that matters right now. See what you can do. Can you go 1-0? That's the only thing. I know the Bears are coming to town. And that practice is Thursday because the game's Saturday at 5 at Nissan Stadium. Then there's a break. Then the Jets come. I don't know right now, and so I want to hear from you guys. What's your level of concern right now to see about this football team? Do you need to see Cam go out on this next Saturday and go 15 for 15 and lead three scoring drives? I don't know. It's something else I told you earlier. I hate hearing this narrative about Cam Ward because I don't care. It's always... Well, you know, Robert Saleh said he's the first guy in the building. Brian Callahan says he's the first guy in the building. I don't care. All I care about is, can you lead me on a scoring drive? Can you win football games for this football team? I don't give a damn if you come in at 9:30 as opposed to 4 o'clock. I don't care. Don't tell me how hard you're working. Show me. Show me on the field what you do. That's it. You know, that was the thing with Belichick. There was like, well, so-and-so comes in early, do that. And he's like, just do your job. Just do your job. Okay, when you come in, dude, it's always the default on the broadcast for players. Like, well, he's the first guy in the building. I don't care. So we'll talk about that today, getting to that. And Cam, I mean, look, he's a quarterback. He's talented. I saw him in college just rifle the football and win huge games. Right, we got to see it now. I know his cast sucks. It's getting better. I get all that. But from 1 to 10, 1 being you're not worried, to 10 being, oh, my gosh, I am absolutely worried. What is your level of concern right now on this football team? 615-737-1025. Dr. Crane, what is your level of concern from 1 to 10?
1: I think I'm there. I'm at an 8. I'm at an 8 for the concern level. Like I mentioned, the secondary is concerning. I don't think we've seen enough out of the defensive front with guys like Jeffrey Simmons and Solomon Thomas, and you know, the rotating cast on the edge as well. You have Jermaine Johnson. I think Femi Oladejo, yeah, minus that one face mask penalty, I thought he was all right for the most part. I thought he fit majority of where he needed to be on the field. But you look at the rest of the team on the offense. The thing I have a big concern with is Carnell Tate. Obviously, it was like, what, one pass thrown to him in the first quarter? And I saw Terry McCormick on Twitter last night. He said from the press conference, Saleh said Titans are not scheming to get Carnell Tate open. Said they are staying very vanilla with their very little motion and moving around. So to me, If you're a Titans fan, that's probably not what you want to hear. Obviously, you want to keep them healthy for the upcoming season, for the opener against the Jets. But if you're not scheming them, don't play them. Don't play them. Just use them for the joint practices. That's it. If you're not going to play them, then bye-bye.
0: Good point, right? So somebody said, well, the Titans did win the game. All right, that's fine. They did win. Right, that's the goal, is to win the game. Great. They won. They're 2-0. First quarter, though, it's 16-3 Seahawks over the Titans. And that's... their number twos versus your number ones, and you couldn't do anything. So here's the positive from last night. They're the defending Super Bowl champions. That's the level. Now you know what level you need to get to. That's it. So take away last night, the level you need to get to. I thought this is a great, you know, that's a great teaching moment. That's what Saleh said last night, who, by the way, was cussing on an on-air press conference, which made me laugh on TV last night, because that guy doesn't get – he was supposed to win games. He doesn't care about the PC part of this. He dropped an S-bomb on – I was watching the press conference on Channel 5 last night and made me laugh. I sat up and started laughing. But now you know where you are. You know what you got to get to. But when your number twos are throttling your number ones on both sides of the ball, yeah, I got a problem here.
1: I mean, to be fair, looking at it from the Seattle perspective, the backup offensive lineman – really good job getting a push off the ball, off the snap, getting at least 4 to 5 yards per carry. I think that's just that's textbook football. And the fact that your starting defensive line is getting blown off the ball like that, that is where I am. Why I'm at an 8 for a concern.
0: I'm about a 7.5. I thought I'd see some progression. Look, these guys have been together now for a month, and it's not getting there. Also, Tajay Spears on 4th and 1. No offense. He's about your size.
1: He's small,
0: right?
1: Yeah.
0: He's not a between the tackles runner. Why do they keep doing that? Let him bounce outside. He's very hard to tackle outside the tackles. Why are you running him inside?
1: I was wondering the same thing. You took the words right out of my mouth. This guy can't run between the tackles. Hey, to be fair, Joe, this could be somewhat of a tempered take in some sense.
0: Right.
1: I think Julius Chestnut's running back two right now. From what I saw last night,
0: yeah.
1: Tony Pollard, Julius Chestnut can run up and down the field perfectly fine. If you have Tajay Spears, who's somewhat injury-prone in his last couple seasons,
0: right.
1: And can't seem to run in between the tackles, and is only a one-trick pony getting a check down out of the backfield, there's no purpose on the field for him. I'm sorry.
0: I am with you on that. And I don't care if it's second, third, or fourth teamer, effort. Julius Chestnut had effort last night. He was 8 carries, 48 yards. He had a 15-yard long run, but he had effort. And I love effort out of a guy. I don't mind that at all. He had effort. I don't care what level you're playing, you got effort.
1: He was finishing runs. I think that was the big thing that I was so impressed with. He was finishing runs. And the other factor of this, he can play special teams.
0: Yes.
1: He's a multifaceted player.
0: There you go.
1: That's what Bones Fossil loves. He loves those players that can play defense, offense, and then add to that special teams.
0: Keep going. You're right. Also, the Will Levis, that just, where I'm out. You know, I like the guy. At one point he could have been the guy, but I'm out. I mean, it's just doesn't look good. He looks very pressing with the ball. He tried to do an Elway / McNair in the corner and jump over everybody, then got up and looked at Seattle's bench like, what about that? And nobody cared. I'm out. It's done, right? And let's move forward on that. Am I wrong in this one too?
1: No, you're spot on.
0: Yeah.
1: Looking at the way Will Levis played when he did make that diving fourth and one play.
0: Yeah.
1: I thought it was like, uh-oh, we're going to get another Will Levis meme moment online, and it was almost to that point. But no, I do think it's probably time to say, hey, how you doing? Keep it moving.
0: Yeah, it is. Some of the text line, Cameron, level of concern is 8. Regarding Tate, if you have to scheme your number 4 overall pick, open an order, catch a single pass against second and third stringers, then you're in major trouble. Cameron, you are absolutely spot on. 5745 says, I want to see Saleh be successful, but the Titans not good. As a South Carolina alumni, I know something about terrible OCs. Daboll reminds me of Mike Shula, who single-handedly took away everything Lenore Sellers and the Carolina running game could do. I feel like I was watching Daboll call plays like Shula. Example, running a small running back up the middle. Ridiculous. Thank you, 5745. You could co-host a show with us anytime. 33374, not totally concerned. It is early. Everything is new. The preseason is for learning. We thought really had something with Will Levis and Callahan 2 years ago. You're right. I will give you that. And that's the problem, 3337. Do we not look at the Bears game and say, all right, now let's just worry about the Jets. Figure out the Jets. Let's react on that Sunday. We know what the Titans got to do. We'll see at Nissan Stadium noon on that Sunday and go. That's the quandary that we're in right now of the concern of like, all right, we've seen what this team can do. We've seen what this team cannot do. Now let's just worry about the Jets and go forward. So I'm kind of stuck in the middle right there, but I keep seeing just the not good things out of your quarterback and the ball security and dropping back 25 yards. I don't know. All right. Tommy, also, Tay was open more than once. Cam doesn't look. I was in nosebleed, so I had the eye view. I love Cam, but he's not it. It's from Tommy. He stares down, he throws to every play. He had guys open but doesn't look, and our defense looked pathetic. 2-15, we'll be drafting another quarterback. I'm telling you, if this team's draft another quarterback, Mike Borgonzi will not be here. I don't think they'll get rid of a coach, but that's all hypotheticals down the line. But I'm telling you, if you're drafting, if you're number one, and you think you're going to pass up an Arch Manning, it ain't happening.
1: What I tell you last week, Joe, if this team does go draft for another quarterback, this is like Cleveland Browns 2.0 all over again.
0: Well, the name's Deshaun Watson, the starter, what's your all opportunity there?
1: I watched a little bit of that game on Saturday. I thought Shedeur Sanders looked pretty good. Like, I don't know where they see.
0: Really? Every time I watch him play, I don't see it.
1: Well, I mean, in comparison to Deshaun Watson, I mean, let's be fair. If we're trying to compare both these quarterbacks, Shedeur Sanders might be definitely better than a guy like Deshaun Watson.
0: 7-6-3-6 is an 8 for sure on my level of concern. The team has been bad for so long that I've also grown apathetic to what the team does for the year. If I cared, but 0 for the most part. I get you right there. And that's the problem. Do we just worry about the game now? We've seen what they got to do and get there. I'm just upset about the effort from last night. All right, we'll take more of your calls and texts. 615-737-1025. The Tennessee Vols have named a starting quarterback. And we had coaching malpractice on Friday night, and I'm going to announce my candidacy for president in 2028 running on the single platform of this one thing when it comes to football. That is my entire platform as a president. We'll tell you what it is when we come back. 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

0: All right, welcome back to the Chase and Big Joe's show. This is your show. We want to hear from you today, 615-737-1025. Let's go to the phone line. Tim, welcome in. Tim, what is your level of concern on this football team that plays downtown?
1: About a 12. listen, this deal with Cam Ward. When you draft a number one pick in the draft, it should be a cannot-miss pick. Right now, Cam Ward is a miss pick. He's had 22 games, 3 preseason games last year, 17 regular season, and 2 games this year. He's not improved any.
0: Well,
1: we're still doing the same stuff he did last year.
0: What concerns you most about Cam Ward?
1: Well, they're saying right now what we're doing is we're running a very vanilla offense. Well, what's going to happen when they open up the book?
0: True.
1: If he can't run this, we're in deep doo-doo. Because if you can't carry a ball and get a linebacker come from behind and catch you and knock it out, if he'd have knocked it out right, they would have scored.
0: That's true. That is a massive concern.
1: That is stuff you don't do. That you learn that in peewee ball. You don't carry a ball like that. I mean, he may be, and it seems like he is the great guy in the locker room. All this, I don't have any bad words to say about him. I just think he's in over his head.
0: You know what? He's got a year to prove it to me now. But what I've seen the first 2 preseason games, I'm not sold. And I really like the kid. I'm just not sold on it right now.
1: Yeah, I mean, I like him too. I want him to do good. But it's scary when the coach keeps saying, we're not doing anything. We're just running vanilla. And right now, Carnell Tate hasn't showed anything either.
0: Be a long year. Anybody Tim, it could be a long year. Tim, thanks, Bubba.
1: All right, thank you.
0: All right, Tim with the call. Again, 615-737-1025. You're concerned about Cam Ward. By the way, 1230, Nashville SC head coach Brian Callahan.
2: B.J. Callahan.
0: Who did I say?
2: Brian. You're thinking of, you know.
0: Is it Brian?
2: It's B.J. B.J. Callahan.
0: Well, what's the B stand for?
2: Sure, it's Brian, yes.
0: All right, B.J.
2: He goes by B.J., okay?
0: All right, B.J. Callahan will join us at 1230. They're doing well, right?
2: Best team in the MLS. That's doing well. Yes, they're the best team.
0: Look at you, tough guy.
2: 49 points in the Eastern Conference and leading all of MLS. They're doing pretty good.
0: Well, I will watch you in your element when he comes on here in a little bit to do that.
2: Okay.
0: We'll continue all the Cam Ward stuff. Tennessee Vols have named a quarterback. Faison Brandon, not surprised at all. Not surprised at all. Be the first true freshman to start a game in Knoxville in 2004 since Brent Schaefer. I think Eric Ainge was a freshman, too, on that team as well in 2004. So that doesn't happen a lot around there. And, by the way, Peyton Manning did not start the season in 1994 as he came on. I think he was the 4th quarterback that year. So he did not start the season as starting quarterback because they played at UCLA. Jerry Colquitt was the quarterback back there. Are you surprised about Faison Brandon? I'm not.
2: No. I think we all kind of saw the writing on the wall with George McIntyre not being, you know, up to par with the offense and just not excelling this past offseason. And I think it's also a little bit with the weight. From what I've read online, I think he hadn't really gained the poundage that they needed at the quarterback position. So.
0: Right.
2: And Faison Brandon just seems to be more elaborate with the offense.
0: And all that, too. And here's something that I don't like. I don't like guys leaving their senior year to go to college. I had so much fun the last part of my senior that I almost didn't graduate. I mean, I had fun, right? I think kids, that last part of your senior year, stay in high school. Stay in high school. Don't give me that. You got to be in. Nah, you're good. Don't do that. And a lot of guys, and I get why a lot of guys do that. I would never do that.
2: Yeah, I mean, they just want to early enroll, get involved with the practices for bowl games and all that. I understand it, but at the same time, you're going to have all offseason to do the same thing.
0: Yeah, I'm not a fan of that. Also, I'm going to run for president in 2028. Here's my entire platform. If I'm elected president and you're on the 1-yard line and your football team runs a shotgun, your coach needs to get fired. He'll be fired. I'll have a law, he'll be fired.
2: Yeah, what school and what coach did that this past Friday? I'm just curious.
0: Lipscomb had the ball at the half-yard line. Not the one, the half-yard line. Last play of the game, and they did a shotgun from the half-yard line. I have watch the tape 150 times. When that quarterback got the ball at the 4.5, the running back got the ball at the 5 with no head of steam. By the time he got to the 2, he met a wall of McCauley defenders and was knocked down, didn't score. Now, so it's like, well, the ball got reached over. Well, there are two referees right there looking right down the line, thought differently, he did not score. I don't, coaches, and I'm going to get on Hasselbeck tomorrow. I love him, but this is a healthy football debate. It was a debate all weekend I had with people. Why? Why are you calling that? Why are you doing that? And the argument is like, well, the quarterback doesn't go under center. We had Monday through Thursday, you got this thing, I think, called practice. You could practice this with a quarterback on the 1 yard line and run the play. Right, and I couldn't tell from that angle if the damn line were in a 2-point. I'm like, why is your – and so I said, well, they're in a 3-point. Good. I would have them in a 4-point stand and say, you've got one job, is to drive that other team back half a yard. My running back will get the push. Go. I don't understand this, Dr. Crane. It's football, not rocket science.
2: I mean, when you get to the high school football of it all, for me, just – trying to look at it from the kid's perspective. And I see why all these coaches are changing to the spread offense and want to throw the ball a lot. I get that. These kids are not as big as they used to be in the early 2000s, mid-2010s. The body composition is a little bit different. And that also is a lack of maturity from not only the players, but the coaching staff. Not getting the right, you know, physical equipment to get these guys all beefed up and ready to go for football season.
0: Yeah.
2: I just think that they've changed the narrative of football. I think every single high school football coach needs to have a jumbo package. They have to.
0: Sure. Like, and one of the best things, I hated playing football in high school was the board drill. But I understood the board drill.
2: I love the board drill.
0: It's to drive that guy back. Your offensive line could drive that guy back. But when you're giving the running back the ball at the 5-yard line with no head of steam, I just don't get it.
2: Would you not want to put your largest defensive lineman in at fullback and just have him bulldoze right through the line?
0: See, I'm not a fan of that.
2: Really?
0: Because if the line blows up and they go through, that large guy doesn't move well, he's stuck.
2: Sure, he takes up the A and B gap, for sure.
0: So I want my 5 up front and say, just drive guys and get in the end zone. Or the quarterback can leap over something. I think tush pushes are allowed in high school football, which I'm fine with, or at least in the state of Tennessee. I'm not sure that's allowed, that's illegal, whatever. But stop snapping the ball from the half-yard line and shotgun. Stop doing it. Now I'm hot. I'm mad. And we got a good interview coming up next, right? Yeah. Who's next?
2: Next is Nashville SC head coach B.J. Callahan, the best team in the MLS right now at 49 points. And we'll get to them next on the other side, right here on the Chase McJoe Show.
0: Got it, buddy.
2: 1-2-5 the game.
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13: 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Chase in just a little bit, having a lot of fun today on this beautiful Monday. Now, I've already got this problem. I probably shouldn't say this, Dr. Crane, with the coach on the phone, but I've already got my seat picked out for the ticker tape parade when Nashville SC wins the MLS Cup downtown. So just with that positivity out there, let's bring in the head coach of Nashville SC, BJ Callahan. Coach, good afternoon to you. How are you?
14: Hey, good afternoon, guys. Thanks for having me.
13: Absolutely. I want to ask you, you know, your team's doing great. You're in first place. Things are going well. Does a coach know when he's got something special? Do you know that you have something special over with this soccer team?
14: Yeah, I mean, I think when you just sort of look at the guys we have in the locker room and how connected they are and how committed they are to sort of the bigger vision and the level of selflessness that they kind of go about their business each and every day, yeah, you know that you've got a really strong group that can, I think, you know, continue to do what they're doing and can achieve some special things.
0: Nashville SC head coach BJ Callahan is online with us. BJ, when it comes to the points in the standings, 49 points, most in MLS history through 21 matches, at what point in the season did you just kind of feel like, for your side, it clicked? The system clicked, the players are just understanding everything well with the formations. At what point do you think it all clicked for them?
14: I mean, I still think we're still a little bit of a work in progress, but I know, you know, I think the group has great confidence because the things that we say we want to do, we're able to do, and we can count on everybody across the team. And we've shown that throughout the season so far, that any guy that we put in, the next man up kind of mentality, is able to kind of elevate our play. And so as we constantly look to get a little bit better in different areas of the game, the starting points are that everybody's on the same page and everybody has the opportunity to contribute here.
0: You know, BJ, I know you've mentioned in previous press conferences after matches and so forth that, you know, you guys look for different player profiles in certain guys on the roster. But a guy that's been with Nashville SC since the very beginning, Hani Mukhtar, he had his 200th appearance in regular season play for the Boys in Gold. Just what has he meant for you just in this transition process of being the head coach of this team since getting here to Nashville?
14: Yeah, I think Hani embodies everything that we want to be, and that's why he's the captain this year, right? The work that he puts in on and off the field is completely dedicated to Nashville and his performances. And for us, I think he does it from a selfless place, elevates his teammates. He's willing to do some of the dirty work, the running off the ball, the defending, but at the same time still finds moments to make big plays by scoring goals and setting up goals like he did on Saturday night.
0: And then to add on to that, obviously the last couple of games have been very thrilling in some aspects. 1-0 win on the road, and then you're here in Nashville. And I feel like the fans, obviously what make the sport, what make the team for sure, but that 3-2 comeback. Well, I went back and listened to a little bit of the clip on Apple TV, and they mentioned, heard you saying, you know, Andy, 2 minutes, just give me the best 2 minutes you have, and he ends up scoring the game winner. I mean, what were your thoughts after, you know, giving the words of encouragement and then seeing the result?
14: Yeah, I think first you bring up the fans. I think there's a great connection between our players, our club, and the city right now. It's been intentional. We've tried to build this team and play a style that it sort of mimics what Nashville is all about. And always when we're winning, you feel the support. But when you have a little bit of adversity, like we did the other night going down 2-1, that's when you see the collective, the fans, the club, and the players all kind of align together. And then it culminates there in that last 2 minutes. Andy Nahar is a guy who's put in a ton of effort to get back from injury. He was playing his first 90 minutes in a while, and again, just trying to encourage him. That's what we do as coaches, and that's what, you know, you hope from the fans. They just give you a strong push, put a hand on your back to you know, maybe send you a little bit further than you might think you can go at that moment. And luckily, Andy was able to make a huge play, and all credit to him for that.
13: You've had 13 players have put the ball in the back of the net. Is that something you strive for? Because I've always told, look, I don't care how we score, just score. I don't care who scores, somebody score. Is that a plus for your soccer team that 13 different guys have scored?
14: Yeah, we have a saying, everybody attacks and everybody defends. And so we all have, you know, we all have our roles and responsibilities, but within that, we all have the requirement that if we have our moment and we want to go hunt our moment, we're trying to find ways to score goals. And so to get contributions at big times through all different types of phases, whether that's attacking set pieces, transitions, you know, normal play, everyone's going to have the opportunity to contribute, and I think you're seeing that across the board this season with the group.
13: I know you can't control the schedule and time off. I know everybody had the time off for the World Cup, but I think you guys came back, Coach, after the World Cup with as much excitement, passion, desire as you did when you left. Was that a plus, a little time off, because it made your team realize, look, we got something special here in Nashville?
14: Yeah, there was a period there. We had played a lot of games before the break. We'd sort of gotten hit a little bit with the injury bug towards the end of that first phase of the season. The time off came at a good time for us to get healthy and sort of recharge mentally and physically. And I thought we were able to kind of come out in this second part of the season with the same mentality, which is to continue to climb the standings the best we can, but also with this idea, like, we still have areas to get better. And we know we've got a bunch of games left, and we're not going to be satisfied. We're always going to remain humble, but at the same time, hungry.
0: BJ, obviously you've mentioned before what the player profile is, but a guy like Ali Assad, who has come into the equation of just how this offense is shaping and those overlapping runs on the outside with Reed Baker-Whiting, a player that's not playing right now is Warren Madrigal. Obviously you don't put a number on the status of when they would come back in some cases, but how is he progressing along with his injuries to come back?
14: Yeah, Warren is doing well in his rehab, working hard. And again, this is part of it. These are the journey of a season. And kind of, you know, how we take it a little bit by turning the page each day. And we know, you know, looking down the stretch, 13 games left in the regular season, we're gonna ask for more guys to count on. And then when Warren's able to get back, he's only going to be able to sort of elevate our level of play at probably the most important time of the year.
13: Coach, what's the best thing about this team off the field that you love so much about your guys?
14: I think it's their resiliency and their relentlessness. Right in the beginning of the year, they sort of committed themselves to each other and to a vision that's bigger than, you know, each guy's own individual ambitions. And I think that's really important. I think it's really important that guys have their own ambitions, but it's not in front of what the team needs and the club needs. And they're committed to becoming an elite team in North America. And each and every day they come to work to do it, and they roll their sleeves up, and I think you see that in all the different ways that we're winning games right now.
0: BJ, appreciate the time today to join Big Joe and I on the Chase McJoe Show. You guys take on FC Cincinnati coming up this Saturday at 7:30 at Geodis Park. Once again, unbeaten at Geodis Park, the only team in MLS. That is another reason to go out to Geodis Park and watch this team play. BJ, appreciate the time as always, and we'll talk to you down the road.
14: Yeah, appreciate you guys having me on and the support. Thanks.
0: That is head coach BJ Callahan with the Nashville SC. 49 points in MLS standings.
13: Be honest. This team got what it takes? Honest.
0: Yeah.
13: Okay.
0: After Saturday night's win, the way that they came back in just a minute and a half time. They had 6 minutes of added time, okay?
13: Okay.
0: 90th minute, 2-1, they're down. 93rd minute, they score. Sam Surge goes in to grab the ball in the back of the net, puts it to the middle of the field again. Play resumes. Nashville gets possession again. Jason Palacios, the center back, is running down the field. You have Andy Nahar that grabs the ball from a pass from Palacios. He puts it in the back of the net. The place explodes with just joy. I've never heard, well, it's the second time I've heard that place erupt like that. First one was back in the League's Cup when Sam Surge had that late game winner in the 97th minute.
13: Look at you. So we got, all right. So listen, they got 13 more games.
0: Yeah.
13: Their last game is like November the 7th or something like that. I saw that correctly.
0: I mean, if you look at it, yeah, November the 7th, it's a away game at FC Cincinnati. So if you look at it from a book standpoint, here's chapter one against FC Cincinnati this Saturday. And the last chapter to the book is against FC Cincinnati away.
13: How long are the playoffs? I don't know anything about this. I rely on you.
0: It basically goes through till December for the most part. Yeah, so it's a good distance.
13: It's February till December, if you're lucky enough. Then you got, at least you get January off, right?
0: Yeah, I mean, it doesn't go deep into December. It's like to the very beginning of December, so late November.
13: All right, how many teams make the playoffs? Honestly, I don't know any of this, and I should know this. Don't you dare run away from me. This will be dead air.
0: I'm not going to run away from you. I'm looking at it right now. It starts November the 18th, and it goes, yeah, I was right, December the 18th, middle of December. I need to go with my gut on this. Yeah, that's how long it'll last.
13: How many teams get in the playoffs?
0: It basically, you get about 9 teams on each side, if I'm correct. Yeah, that is correct. Single elimination or the wild card matches. Round one is the best of 3, and that goes through December or November 20th to December the 2nd. And then, you have your MLS Cup December 18th. So basically, it's like a best of, that's the thing I don't like about MLS. It's best of 3 in the first round, and then you have your basically back and forths, so which is just unnecessary. I get it, it's like a different format, but just stick to the soccer format.
13: So is the final, is there like one game, like a Super Bowl, or is it like best 2 out of 3?
0: No, final. It's a final.
13: So they come from different directions, and they...
0: East and West, boom, right down the middle.
13: Okay, I don't mind. So is that the home team with a better record they host?
0: So because Nashville SC are first place in all of MLS, Eastern and Western Conference, they would have basically sole possession of hosting a championship, the league championship here.
13: I mean, how badass would that be mid-December, Geodis Park hosting the MLS championship? Get out of here.
0: It's a special thing. And obviously, we have the Nashville Predators. Nashville Cats won an AF1 championship, don't get me wrong. Tennessee Titans.
13: I get no. There's different levels, tiers of championship. I understand.
0: But Nashville
13: that.
0: SC,
13: it's a big deal.
0: What they're doing right now, obviously some may discredit or not look at the U.S. Open Cup championship the same as MLS play, which is understandably so. But they're doing something very, very special.
13: Where are I thought we were getting jerseys, like Big Joe and McCabe and Frazier.
0: You did last year. I call those the Opryland jerseys. Those are great.
13: I know, but I'll tell you what my coach told me. If what you did yesterday still looks good today, you haven't done much.
0: That's true.
13: So we need make some calls. Get some new jerseys over here. Hell, we'll even bring Tempo over for a day. The real thing. Is that a Coyote?
0: Yes, it is a Coyote.
13: Yeah, we'll have him sitting with you guys in the producer studio and put him in a cage. All right, we'll come back. Thanks again for BJ Callahan, Nashville SC, for joining us. Dr. Crane, thank you for setting that up. More reaction on the Titans, 615-737-1025. More reaction on shotgun snaps from the half-yard line, which, by the way, I'm going to tell you, shotgun snaps will put me into an early grave. I'm not going to let that happen. And the Vols have named a new quarterback. When will Vanderbilt name a starting quarterback? We'll talk about that. All things football today right here on the Chase and Big Joe Show.
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0: All right, many thanks to Nashville SC Coach Brian Callahan for joining us. I do have my spot picked out for the ticker tape parade on 2nd Avenue outside Doc Holliday Saloon when they make that turn. Right, they better go up 2nd Avenue. They better do the same route that the Titans did after the Super Bowl when they lost back in 2000. Do that. So I'm right outside Doc Holliday's, 2nd and Broad, make the turn. We're right there.
1: Were you okay with that? The parade after the Super Bowl?
0: Was not.
1: Okay.
0: Was not.
1: I was just making sure.
0: Yeah. I don't celebrate second place. We don't. Right? And that's like some of the NHL things. Like, we don't care about the presence. We don't care about the President's Trophy. We don't care about winning first place. We want the Stanley Cup, right? It should be. Like, I asked Derek Mason. So when you go to the Super Bowl, both teams get a ring, right? The Super Bowl champions get a ring, and then, like, the Patriots will get an AFC championship ring. And I asked Derek Mason. I said, our Derek, not MTSU, our Derek Mason. This has been a year or two. I said, hey, man, where's your AFC championship ring? He's like, why? He says, it's like, where is it? He's like, it's in a box. I never wear it. That's great. It's a great accomplishment. We didn't finish what we set out to get. And I was like, 20 years later, that still burns a hole in his bottom that he did not win this. And I love that. Your goal is a Super Bowl. I know Chase gets mad at me. I'm thinking, I don't make the playoffs, but your goal is to win the Super Bowl. That's your goal every year, is to win the Super Bowl, not to go 8-9, to win the Super Bowl. That's it. So I was not – it's a good follow-up, good question on that.
1: Well, thank you. And last night you talked about, making the playoffs. Look at the Seattle Seahawks head coach. First season was 9-8. Following season, I think it was like 10-7, then went 14-3, and then look at them now.
0: Yeah.
1: Super Bowl. So all those making the playoffs were metrics to getting them into where they wanted to be, the ultimate goal, and that's a Super Bowl.
0: That's fine, but you don't win.
1: You don't celebrate a playoff berth.
0: Well, yeah, no. Matthew Stafford won the MVP last year, and like, what a great year. He's like, no, it wasn't. They're like, well, you did all this. He's like, we didn't win the Super Bowl. We did not win I don't care what I did or what I threw. We did not win the Super Bowl, so I shouldn't be great. I'm MVP, but that was not our final goal. Our destination is to win the Super Bowl. That's it.
1: Spot on.
0: Thank you. Our question today is level of concern about the Titans. 1, being no concern. 10, about being concerned about this football team, what you've seen through 2 preseason games and just the effort last night. And and somebody's laughing because of the Brian Callahan thing earlier. You corrected me on the air.
1: Yeah, you
0: correct
1: said it,
0: me.
1: You said it again. BJ Callahan.
0: Did I say it again?
1: You did, coming back from break.
0: Gosh. All right, we're learning together here.
1: We know you're still a big fan.
0: Yeah, they're winning games. They're kicking butt. I enjoy that.
1: Joe likes winning.
0: Winning is what it should be. 8398 says, I like to see more Hendon Hooker go a half, at least a full quarter. We all know what Will Levis, he has a nickname for Will Levis here, I'm not going to repeat, has got. I'm out on Levis. Maybe I'm the only one here. I'm good. I just see we've had enough, 20-something games or however long it was he's played. We've seen enough. I need to move on from that. 3051, the concern level of Cam is a 10. The dude doesn't want to snap the ball every single play. He lets the clock run down to 0, which I saw that was a concern last night of mine as well. Started to wonder if it was a Callahan thing or a Cam thing. Given my view that Callahan has no business being a head coach, he was just a coaching fraud and fired the day he made the comment on a question to a bad fourth down call with. It's dealer's choice. Thank you there, 3051. TD from Nashville says, concerning level for me has been for quite a while. If you cannot run a vanilla offense to perfection, what are you going to do when you need to run a strawberry parfait offense with cherry on the top? TD, thank you. 615-737-102. That is the question, the level of concern about Cam Ward. Before we go to the top of the hour, can we talk about the Fox broadcast crew last night on this thing?
1: Brutal.
0: I get you want to interview Sam Darnold. I don't want an 18-minute Sam Darnold interview where you show me his wedding pictures. I could get a People magazine for that and subscribe. I'm good with all that. That was the longest sideline interview in history. It was Fine. Weren't you quite awful? I was like, let's go. Move on with this.
1: It's crazy how TV broadcasts have evolved from the very beginning using a telestrator, and it was John Madden basically dissecting a water bucket with a small one, a big one, and an even bigger one, saying, this is the mama bucket, this is the daddy bucket, and this is the small bucket. This is feeding the offensive linemen, this is feeding the wide receivers,
0: right,
1: and this is feeding the quarterback.
0: Yeah.
1: To, oh, look, Sam Darnold's wedding pictures. Let's talk about his offseason. You got married. How do you feel? You got $18 million richer after that Super Bowl. Nobody cares.
0: Right.
1: Nobody cares.
0: Nobody does.
1: Make it fun about the football broadcast,
0: right,
1: not fun about the Sam Darnold wedding broadcast.
0: By the way, Julian Edelman was dressed like he's going to one of those parties at the old Hotel Preston, if you know what I mean. He was out for a night on the town, and he really had nothing to add last night. And
1: when they were talking about Cam Warden the pregame with what's her name? She's all on the Amazon.
0: Carissa.
1: Yeah, Carissa Thompson.
0: She's fine. She's great.
1: Don't get me wrong, but
0: she was the one that lied, right?
1: Yes,
0: about faking
1: at halftime. Yes.
0: But I forgot about that.
1: To what I was saying about Julian Edelman, they asked him about Cam Warden. He goes, "Ooh," started making faces. I'm like, "Are you a mime? What is this? Are you supposed to amuse the crowd?"
0: Oh,
1: yes.
0: But I forgot about that.
1: To what I was saying about Julian Edelman, they asked him about Cam Warden. He goes, "Ooh," started making faces. I'm like, "Are you a mime? What is this? Are you supposed to amuse the crowd?"
0: Oh, yes.
1: Give us some
0: great
1: context about.

0: board?
1: No.
0: Okay.
2: I'm just curious.
1: Ball security issues started a long time before Brian Callahan.
2: But I'm talking about to the game itself, because that last night when it took him forever to get that play, you know, the pre-snap when it went down to zero, trying to check out of it, to me, going back to that Denver game last year, Cam Ward was quick with it. He knew when to check in and check out. The players were just dropping the ball nonstop. Right. It just makes me wonder, has that momentum left Cam Ward and having to relearn a new offense along with having to relearn different checks? For me, I mean, I've never played the quarterback position, but to me, there's something about that. It's a bit off.
1: It's a good point. There it is. But I think he has – nobody believed in Cam Ward coming out of high school, right, with the Incarnate Word. Nobody believed in him when he went to Washington State. Nobody believed in him when he went to Miami. Cristobal did, the head coach. They're like, we got something good down here to fight his way. I think the guy still has a chip on his shoulder to prove to people that he belongs. And at some point, you got to – you can still have that burning in you, but at some point, you've got to realize, hey, I did this. I'm here. Now, I don't need to I need to go out and just play football. But along this journey, I don't think nobody's believed in him. I still think now people believe in him. I just think he's like, all right, I'm out here by myself. My family believes in me. I'm going to try to get it done. And that's not the case anymore. Because, look, I watched him at Miami throttle defenses, right? And he came to a very bad football team last year with a very terrible head coach. That coach gets fired halfway through the season. Mike McCoy had no idea what was going on. Bo Hardigre. And so I think Cam was like, look, I'm going to do it again. That's all I know how to do. And I'm like, you got to stop being, think you've got to do everything. And the ball security is an issue when you run out of bounds. I mean, I don't know. It happens every game. It happened last year. It happened we were in Vegas. He did that. Just got to stop dropping back out of the huddle. You got to get in the huddle, fire the ball down the field. There's a lot. If you came into that game last night and didn't know and started, didn't know the quarterback situation, you wouldn't know who the starter was. You would think the starter on the Titans was Mitch Trubisky, followed by Will Levis, followed by Cam Ward. You would. That's how you would do. If you had no knowledge of what was going on last night, you would not think Cam Ward's the starting quarterback of that football team. That's a problem. I still believe in him. I think he's smart. I think he's sound. I think he throws a hell of a ball. But he's just, there's something off, and I don't know what it is.
2: It just, looking at him throw the ball a few times to Wandell Robinson, even in double coverage, and it was like a 4 or 5 yard, you know, just stop route. Gunnar Helm was wide open in the flat. Like, why are you not making the logical move of throwing it to the more open receiver and getting more yards down the field? I just feel like he didn't want to go off script, and I think that's more of just trying to establish the offense in his mind. I could be wrong.
1: Okay, I think if he checks off, he knows he's getting sacked. That's my thing. I think if he checks down, he knows he's getting, because he got put on his bottom last year. He got put on his bottom last night. Well, I don't think he got sacked, but the pressure was there all night. I think when Cam says, all right, I got my guys covered, all right, I'm going to go. I'm going to wing it, because if I stay anything longer, I'm getting sacked. So
2: you think the clock in his head is what is kind of messing with him a little bit?
1: I do. Okay. There's nothing more. Joe Montana talked about this. It's about pressure on a quarterback. Once you start feeling that pressure, everything's out the window. So we'll see what happens. All right, that's the end of the first hour. We got more. 615-737-1025. The question of the day is, what's your level of concern about this football team now after two preseason, after what we saw last night was pretty awful? You can try to change my mind. You're not going to. The Vols have a new, they've named a starting quarterback. When does Vandy name theirs? And coaching malpractice in high school football, which is driving me crazy. That's all in hour number two, right on the Chase and Big Joe Show.
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2: 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And he is putting up video game numbers against those dudes. He would rush for 15,000 yards against Derrick Henry's schedule from back in high school. Like, I have never been higher on a high school football recruit than I am DGG. Mark it down, fellas, and we can play this at some point. Tennessee will win the SEC in one of his 3 years. I don't know which one. They're going to win a conference title, and it's going to be because of that dude.
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15: Hour number 2, Chasing Big Joe, 102.5 The Game on this Monday. What's going on? I'm finally here. Welcome back, pal.
16: Back from beautiful Las Vegas, where it was 107 degrees when I left this morning. So
15: it's okay.
16: That was fun, but back in the saddle, nice to walk outside and feel a cool breeze, so that was cool. I know you guys have been reacting to the Titans and the preseason game last night. Let's get to Trey, who wants to weigh in on Cam Ward and the Titans. Trey, what's up, man?
17: Hey, how you doing today?
16: We're good.
17: Hey, I just want to say, man, that my stress level is high because I don't see any progress in Cam. And, you know, people are trying to nitpick and say that, well, it's only been 20 games. Well, I understand that. But you got, you know, you're in a position, you was the number one pick, and you're not doing the basic, simple things. And, you know, it's driving the fans crazy that somebody of a caliber player, and don't get me wrong, I think he could be a good quarterback. He's big, you know, he's agility, you know, he's got a great arm. I just think that his timing is off. Like, I don't know what's going on in his head, but everything is off. The receivers is off. The running back is off. Everything is off, and it all correlates back to Cam Ward. You have to put good oil in a car for it to stay running straight. If Cam Ward's timing got better, everything on the team would be better. It all depends on Cam Ward, how those other players play. If he plays like crap, everybody else is going to say, well, screw it. He's playing like crap. We can't even score a touchdown. You know, that makes everybody else look bad just by him being bad. And that's a disgrace. You know, and people try to compare him to Steve McNair. I'm going to say this one time. He was better than Steve McNair. Steve McNair came from a 3A school in Mississippi. Steve McNair wasn't even considered to be Alcorn State quarterback. It was Jerry Butler. There would be no Steve McNair. There would be no Brent Favre because Jerry Butler was the number one guy in Mississippi at the time. Steve McNair got anointed that position and progressed from being a bench rider to being a 25,000-yard quarterback when nobody even know who he was. What is going on with Cam? He had the best coaches in college, the best equipment, the best facilities, the best field to play on, and he isn't transcending to being at least a 50% quarterback in this league today. And it's all because of his timing. And I think he's just out there trying to, he's running, it seems like he's a gazelle running from a cheetah. Trying to say, well, hold on. They're going to get me out of the game. They're going to put Trubisky in. I think he's happy about that. Well, that gives me more time to learn. No, you don't have more time to learn. They said he can make all the throws. That's all I heard, Trey. You don't know what you're talking about. He can make all the throws.
15: You got it, man. Hey, listen, real quick, how are your teeth feeling?
17: Oh, they're doing great, buddy. They're doing great. I had to have 3 wisdom teeth pulled the last time I was over there. I got a screw in there. Everything looking great. So, when I come meet y'all, I'll be able to smile at y'all and stuff. Hey, but I just want to say, Big Joe, y'all, hey, they had an earthquake over there, a 7.4 magnitude earthquake over there while I get over in Medellin. So, I want y'all to pray for them people over there. Pray for the new president because I think he's going to be great, you know, and just pray for everybody. And I love y'all, but Cam Ward, he's too big to be out there looking like that.
15: All right, thanks,
16: Thank
15: pal.
16: You, Trey. Appreciate the call. Buddy. Good stuff.
15: Well, I haven't even gotten to react yet, so I can already tell where this has gone for the first hour.
16: Well, the question of the day is level of concern, one being, oh, we're good, 10, like, oh, my God, where do you land? Dr. Crane's at an 8. I'm at a 7.
15: I'm probably at a 7.
16: It's bad.
15: Last I mean, look, he. I was just reading through some of, you know, Blake Bedingfield works with Paul Kuharsky and, you know, his longtime director of scouting. And I read the headline real quick that, yes, they made a ton of moves this offseason, but this team still has a ton of holes. And so, you know, how many of those affect Cam? You know, I think that's open to interpretation. But, like, watching him last night, I felt like, and you tell me if you saw something different, I felt like he had time. I felt like the O-line gave him
16: a little bit here and there.
15: I think maybe in that second or third series he got rushed a little bit more,
16: But how much of that was he was truly getting rushed, and how much of that is him that he starts to roll out and maybe do a little too much?
10: That as well. And I think he knows that if he spends a second too long, he's going to get sacked. He looks at one read, he takes off. He's not, I don't think he's confident right now. Ball security is still an issue. Very reckless with that. Dropping back in the pocket. There's a lot of things that are still there that need to be gone to be a good quarterback. And right now, I'm not seeing of it. So my thing is like, all right, we've seen enough. Now do we just worry about the Jets? Is that it? I mean, if you come out against the Bears, if we see an awful effort with the Bears, you should be severely concerned. Yeah. So I'm saying, don't watch the Bears.
16: Do you think they play him?
10: Yeah, I would.
16: I would too.
10: Sala knows. Yeah. He was, and when your team's got a, when the official X account of the Titans has to tweet out that we still believe in Cam.
16: Yeah.
10: That's pretty shocking. Why are you guys doing that?
16: I told you from the very beginning when we started this stuff in OTAs, I'm like, let's get to the preseason and training camp and joint practices and all that. And then that's when I'll start getting concerned. We're there. I'm not seeing a ton of improvement. You know, the head coach has said that Cam's had a great camp, and maybe he has. Like, maybe he's done everything he's supposed to do. If that's the case, then you should be really concerned, because that's basically saying he's had a great camp doing everything he's supposed to do, but he's just not very good.
10: Pro Football Focus ranks Cam 102 out of 104 quarterbacks in the preseason with a passing grade of 29.
16: That's real comforting for the number one overall pick.
10: It's pretty bad, right? I mean, I just – again, you go out and beat the Jets, play this show, call us idiots. What do you get after that on that Monday? Yeah. That's fine. But, man, I just – after seeing the last night, and it was the number twos that they went against last – the number one, number twos of the Seahawks just carved up the number one of the Titans last night.
16: Well
10: – and it was awful.
16: Let's not just put this on the offense, because the number one defense didn't look pretty good – didn't look very good against the number two offense either.
10: Yeah, first quarter is all you got to care about. Yeah. 16-3 Seattle. Could have been a lot worse than that. And that's what it was in the number twos of Seattle. I mean, it's funny, last night so many people were like, can we trade for Drew Locke? I was like, yeah. Also told Dr. Crane, Will Levis, I'm done. We're done.
16: Like, anyone saying, oh, they need to start Will Levis, like, have you not watched him either? He sucks too.
10: He's pretty bad. I mean,
16: Trubisky's the only one that looks halfway decent.
10: The question is, if you know anything about this football team, you watch this game, this team, you'd think Trubisky's the starting quarterback. You would not. You're like, all right, Trubisky, and then, Hendon Hooker at least went 2 for 2. Another that was against the number fives. Julius Chestnut's the number two running back on the team. They ran Tajay Spears up the middle on 4th and 1.
16: That was stupid.
10: Which is like running Dr. Crane against me. It's not going to get anywhere. No offense, buddy. It's not going to happen. But you go outside of me.
16: I didn't understand that at all.
10: You go outside of me, you're scoring a touchdown every time. Bounce him outside, he goes. There's a lot, and don't tell me it's the preseason. We're trying to figure things out. It was a bad night for the Titans.
16: I don't want to hear it's the preseason. I don't want to hear, oh, they're not game planning. Oh, they're not running the full playbook. Like, that's great. You should know the basics of a basic playbook.
10: Yeah.
16: And like, they're not. Carnell Tate, should he have made that catch? For, I think it was the first or second series. Mm. It was contested.
10: Yeah. I don't. I mean, he's turning around. I don't know. I don't. In that moment, I don't know.
16: Yeah. Here's another thing too that I'm a little concerned about. Cordell Flott. Yeah. Woof.
10: All right. He's unsure where he is on the field. Steve in Hendersonville says Trey is the Will Levis of this show's radio callers.
16: Yeah.
10: I don't know. We like Trey. We're keeping Trey around. We're not going. We're keeping him around there. Trey's got a lot of fans on the text line. This is nice.
16: Well, here's my question for you too. 5398 says it's a 10 because they'll find a way to win 3 or 4 games and we're stuck in quarterback purgatory for the next 10 years. Cam was the best quarterback in a garbage class of quarterbacks. So already people are going, all right, you look at this draft, because I mean, right now on paper, this draft looks to be a decent quarterback draft. Let's let the college season play out, you know. But so you're going to go do this all over again 2 years later, or are you going to, if you once again have a top 10 pick, are you going to try and get something to build around him? Because how many teams have you seen don't have the franchise quarterback, but they build a good defense and enough around him that they can get by with it?
10: Is that what the Seahawks did?
16: I mean,
10: kinda. Got that defense solid.
16: I mean, Sam Darnold's not a franchise, you know, by definition, quarterback. He's been really good. And the other thing, and I'm waiting for this too, Baker's probably going to be available. So is Baker Mayfield going to be an upgrade over Cam Ward? People, you know, that's going to be discussed.
10: I mean, Cam, we need to be good.
16: Now watch. On August 24th, we're sitting here freaking out. Watch them start the season like 4-0.
10: Good. then call this radio show and call us idiots. That's fine. But the overwhelming level of concern on our text line from a lot of people is 5-0. And I get that after what we saw last night for this football team. They got to find a way to get better. I mean, I just don't understand. You've been in camp now for a month. There was no energy, no effort last night, at least from what I could tell. Well, hell, I don't know. As soon as you're watching Sam Darnold get interviewed for an hour and seeing his wedding pictures.
16: You didn't like that, did you?
10: Awful.
16: Yeah.
10: Awful.
16: I'm with you on that.
10: You're going to show me wedding pictures? Send me a link to the People magazine. I can get it that way instead of the interview on the sidelines. Just didn't care about that last night. And I don't know. It was a bad night. If you're looking overall, look, they won the game. That's the goal. That's fine. But look at the first quarter. That's the telling stat. Seattle won 16-3. And the Titans could not get anywhere against their number twos. That's the problem.
16: 615-737-1025 is our phone and text line, driven by WilsonCountyHyundai.com. We'll continue to react with you. It's Chase and Big Joe on this Monday, 1025 The Game.
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16: Chasing Big Joe, 102.5 The Game here on this Monday. Continuing to take your reaction, the Titans. They're 2-0 in the preseason, but it doesn't feel like it.
10: That's the goal, right? Win games?
16: I guess. Something like that. Let's go to the phones. Rick wants to weigh in. Rick, what's up?
24: Hey, guys. Thanks for taking my call. I was hoping to see some excitement last night. From the team on both sides of the ball. You know, some enthusiasm. The team heard some of the negative press after the first game. So you would think that they'd say, you know what, we're going to show up, show the guys, show the town, show the fans what we've got going for us. And I thought that was the most lackluster performance by the defense. It was pathetic. And I blame that 100% on our head coach, 100%. And then number two, it was obvious, well, let's don't get anybody hurt, and let's make damn sure that we are teaching Cam Ward how to throw short passes, take the open pass, you know, go to the slot guy, go to the running back coming out. Let's see if we can find the tight end. Oh, yeah, and let's not forget about Tate, you know. And that's what the game looked like. Now, in a way, I do believe that Cam took a step forward in finding the easy pass to make and pick up, you know, a few yards. Of course, that one went real well. But anyway, overall, I thought it was lackluster, and I don't think the fans have any idea of who this team is or how good they may or may not be, and I'm hoping that the coaching staff does. So that's it for me, guys.
16: Thank you, Rick. Good call.
10: Thank you, Rick. It's an excellent call. He makes all the points we've talked about the entire show. Effort, energy, showing some passion last night. I saw zero passion last night.
16: I didn't either. And my thing is, you can make all the excuses in the book of, well, it's preseason, and do they really get up for a preseason game? It's a game. You're playing it. You're in it.
10: Do you know who else it's a preseason game for?
16: The other team.
10: The other team, right. Yeah. So it's a preseason game for them as well.
16: And look, if I'm Drew Locke, because Ricky and I were watching the game last night, and we both are like, Drew Locke's been in the league for like 10 years.
10: Yeah.
16: And it's like, if I'm him, and I know I don't get a lot of opportunities to show off, I'm going out there and I'm going to whip your ass.
10: Yep. And that was the number twos versus the number ones last night. And there was no fire from that defense to like shut them down. It was crazy.
16: I saw there was one thing I did that caught my eye on the number one defense, and it's a guy you've been talking about. And if he's just a little bit of a step quicker, I think he gets to the quarterback, and that's Jermaine Johnson. He had some jump a couple times. He didn't get there, but like there were times he was coming, and I saw that a couple of times, and I was like, okay.
10: Yeah.
16: If we can build off that, then
10: And that's the thing. I mean, and Rick makes a good point. I mean, are you going through the motions because it's the preseason, and you're like, all right, but that Jets game, all right. Then show us. You win that game, play this show back on August 24th, and shove it. I don't care. I want you to win.
16: My question has always, and I'll probably have this every year, would it just be better to get rid of the preseason?
10: I think so.
16: And just do 6 weeks of joint practices and scrimmages and all that stuff, and you get your 18th game and your second off week and just get rid of the preseason.
3: Yes, sir.
16: And maybe, you know, you could do more at the stadium and have scrimmages or whatever, but just be done with it.
10: But 32 people are going to fight you on this.
16: The backup quarterbacks?
10: The owners.
16: The owners. Well, because it's...
10: They'll lose a home game.
16: Yeah, but you're going to add the 18th.
10: Yeah, but you're going to still lose a home game because you're giving up a preseason
16: game. Okay, do one preseason game.
10: I don't think... I'm with you. I think joint practices. Colleges don't have preseason games.
16: Right, exactly.
10: I don't give a damn.
16: And the college product, week one, is usually pretty good.
10: Yeah, so do 2 weeks or 2.5 weeks of practice, then do 3 weeks of joint practices, and then, boom, you're into the season. Go, we're done. And like, have the joint practices at the stadium. That's fine.
16: Well, but, like, think about it. Like, the Falcons and the Titans should do, like, 2 weeks of training camp together. Do joint practices, have 1 week here, 1 week down there, and find these teams that are close together. Let the Jets and the Giants, they do a couple weeks together. Like, you could do that. The Texans and the Cowboys, or the Rams and the Cowboys, yeah, if they go out to L.A.
10: Well, the thing is, with the preseason, now we've seen this, at least currently, we've seen this. If we go out in week one, if the Jets beat them week one and we have the same concerns we're having on August 24th,
16: yep, then
10: that's a massive problem.
16: Right.
10: So the goal is, do we not pay attention? Here's a question for you. Do we not pay attention to the Bears game this week because we know what we need to see for the Jets? Half of me is like, I don't care that the Bears are in town. I don't care.
16: I was going to go to that game 3 weeks ago. Now I don't care.
10: No,
16: because
10: I don't.
16: I've seen – now I really – like, whether it's the right way to feel or not, it's like, all right, just show me what you got against the Jets.
10: That's it.
16: Let's just
10: – right.
16: I'll give you the benefit of the doubt that it's preseason and whatnot. Like, but yes, if you come out and you play, like, you know what, uh-huh, against the Jets, then I'm going to come on here like you are – that Monday, and I'm going to roast your ass.
10: That's right. Yeah. So, anyway, our question today is, what's your level of concern after seeing two preseason games? One's like, we're good and worry about it. Or 10 is like, oh, no, I'm hitting the panic because it looks that bad right now. This is your show. Let us know. 615-737-1025.
16: Yes, indeed. We also, there's some college stories that we're going to cover, too, that came out over the weekend. We'll do that and much more. Coming up, Chase and Big Joe, 1025, The Game.
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0: I have been told that the LSU Tigers are going to run out to this song now.
1: They should.
0: Because Lane Kiffin should probably stay away from Louisiana girls.
1: So. He should, and should stay away from undrafted free agents in the NFL as well.
0: So Todd Monken had the best line. Like, basically saying, ain't that some...
1: Did he really have
0: a
1: comment on it? Oh, I didn't
0: see that. Like, he's like he I think it was, can you believe that bleep? Like,
1: I don't,
0: that this is where we are now, that a guy, I got to cut a guy so he can go back to college.
1: And
0: Munkin knows, because he's been on both sides of this now.
1: Well, yeah, obviously, so it's another day of, like, something's happening, but still there is that, are they clear? Is it the litigation still out there? The compliance? I mean, we talked to the coach last week. There's a whole lot of, we don't know what's going on right now.
0: Well, it depends. I mean, it depends on what state you're in, you know, for one. And
1: crazy.
0: And, like,
1: man.
0: I don't know. Okay. So let's say that, again, I don't even know the kid's name. I just know he was the tight end with the Browns, and now he's with LSU, and he was at Ole Miss before that. So I don't blame him for taking advantage of a really messed up system.
1: Right.
0: Because obviously it's more of a benefit to him to play college football than it is in the NFL as an undrafted guy. So do you actively root for this to all, you know, blow up and then he's not able to play at all?
1: Well,
0: I don't really know how to feel because, the system is so screwed up, but it's not the kid's fault.
1: I'm trying to find his name from that tweet this weekend that somebody had.
2: Daquan Wright.
0: That's Daquan Wright. Thank you.
1: Here's the deal. Lane doesn't have to take him.
0: No. Lane wants to take him.
1: And then so the tight end who's been busting his ass through spring and summer workouts is going to be told, hey, man, you're number two now. I mean, it's not a great thing.
0: But no. Let's not get this twisted. What are we talking about? Who are we talking about?
1: It's Lane Kiffin.
0: Right. Like, yeah. So he doesn't care. He didn't care who's been busting their butt or whatever.
1: You're true. That's right. It's like eerily similar to a coach around here that does kind of rubs me the wrong way.
0: Yeah. Well, there are a few of those. It looks like the Tennessee Vols have named Faison Brandon, the true freshman, as the starting quarterback, which I don't think is a huge surprise. He beat out George McIntyre, the redshirt freshman, and will lead the Vols starting next week. So we'll see what he looks like in that system as a true freshman. The question on our mind is, when will Clark Lee be doing the same? Because my guess is he's going to be naming a true freshman starter as well.
1: I think he names Jared Curtis a starter by the end of the week. And look, your first couple of games, I know we got a lot of friends up there in Clarksville. We love you guys. First game is against Austin Peay. And you're not playing Georgia. Let's not, put the two together. And then you got Delaware after that. You can get him started, get him acclimated to the home crowd, to be behind him. And then I think it'll be like kind of a platoon deal. Like,
0: I was like, what?
1: We'll put him in for a little bit, take him out and all that. And you got Delaware, then NC State in 3 weeks. But I think it'll be the same there. Now, George McIntyre, he's got to figure out, what he's not going to stay. If you're not going to back up a true freshman. By the way, first time since 2004, Tennessee's had a true freshman quarterback since Brent Schaefer and
0: Eric Ainge,
1: that 2004 team. And then Schaefer ended up transferring to Ole Miss after that first year. So has Bill Parcells or John Madden said, if you got two quarterbacks, you got none. So they'll have a true starter up there. Faison Brandon's their guy. And look, they start out with Furman, then Georgia Tech, then Kennesaw State, and then Texas. So, again, there's an opening game to get to the jitters, the nerves, find out where the play clock is. There's a lot of things that go in that opening game for a freshman quarterback. So I don't blame Heupel. I think Heupel knows what he's doing, and Brandon's his guy.
0: Well, and you have Faison Brandon, who's a five-star that you brought in. I know George McIntyre was highly recruited.
1: Yes.
0: Even though you've named a starter, you have two. If there's a situation, like you said, if they have to platoon, they will. But
1: we're going to call him Faison Brandon Bigsby. That's his new name going forward. Our illustrious producer here at 102.5 The Game.
0: Brand, a.k.a. Brando.
1: A.k.a. Brando.
0: Let's go to the phones. Clay wants to weigh in. Clay, what's up?
3: Boys, how we doing today?
0: We're good.
3: I'm hoping that I'm going to get y'all laughing. That's what I always try to do. So I've got an idea for the 13th Titans-Jets. I'm going to go down to Nissan Stadium and sell no-dos for the game. How much you think I can make?
1: All right, let me ask you a question.
3: That offense might put people to sleep.
1: When you came up with this joke, did it sound funny in your head? I want to know.
3: I just thought it'd be funny, but maybe it's not funny.
1: It's okay, but I like the effort, though. You're like a guy around here named a Young Les. You're pretty funny.
3: Anyway, seriously, obviously there was a bust on the long play early, the pass, and there was some kind of a bust, in the line with the long run. But after that, the defense played really well. Granted, I know the Seahawks weren't playing their starters, but, the defense was pretty solid, and that is encouraging, I think, with Saleh, being that kind of a guy that, this team is going to fight. This team is going to – I'm not saying they're going to win a lot of games, but this guy's culture he's laying down. They're not going to play around. They're going to fight.
1: I'm with that. But buddy, the Seahawks number twos ran all over the Titans number ones, pushed them back, ran over. I mean, everything. I mean, it was abysmal. All right. First quarter, 16-3, Seahawks over the Titans. I know the Titans won 19-16, but the first quarter was terrible. The number twos were pushing you back. So now you see where the Titans are, where you got to get to, right? You couldn't even beat the number. I know they're the world champions, but you couldn't even beat their number twos. That's pretty sad.
3: Right. And the quarterback play just, I don't know. You guys fill in the adjective. I would say shaky at best.
0: That's being nice about it. It's putting it
3: lightly. If y'all remember the one play where Gunnar Helm was, open on the sideline and Cam just threw it too far to the outside and he couldn't get his feet down. I mean, that's maybe a touchdown, if he throws it to the inside instead of the outside.
1: Hey, Clay, how would Diego Pavia run that offense last night? Would it at least make it exciting for you?
3: Oh, sure.
1: Is that all you're going to say is, oh, sure? People are asking on the text line. I think it's a funny question.
3: Yeah, I think Diego could do just as good a job. I really did.
1: Right.
0: Right. Here we go. Does Clark need to name a starter by the end of this week?
3: Yes.
0: I agree.
3: I heard what y'all are saying. I was on hold. I think it's going to be Curtis because, to me, these people that have put up all this money, to get this guy to Vanderbilt, Blaise Berdowitz named the starter. Those people aren't going to be happy. So I don't know that – I understand the experience part of it. This guy's been in the offense 3 years, but I just think it's going to be Curtis, and I think it'll be announced in the next couple of days. That's just my opinion.
0: All right. Thank you, sir. Appreciate the call.
3: See you, boys.
0: See ya.
1: Did you see the story Brett McMurphy had this week about LSU and Ole Miss and bugging the offices?
0: Yeah, the FBI.
1: So Walker Jones, executive director of the Grove Collective at Ole Miss, said Ole Miss had FBI sweep the building for bugs after Lane Kiffin left her LSU. Walker was looking under his desk when someone asked what he was doing. He says, just trust me, you don't know this guy like I did, talking about Lane Kiffin. It's just more and more with this guy, man, does it get more bizarre and weird. And I'm not surprised by this.
0: Well, and he said today or yesterday, whatever it was, but when asked about, recruiting these NFL players, he was like, look, either, we can't control how the system is. Either they're going to go play somewhere else or they're going to come play here. So we elected to recruit them. Which I kind of,
1: I get it, right?
0: I mean, again, it's not their fault. It's not Lane Kiffin's fault that this system is screwed up.
1: No.
0: It's the NCAA that should have done something years ago, and they didn't.
1: Look, everybody, you know this, as big a wrestling fan you are, it works better when there's a villain.
0: Yeah.
1: Everything works better. And right now, Lane Kiffin is that villain.
0: Yeah. He's the heel. That is for sure. 615-737-1025 is our phone and text line, driven by WilsonCountyHyundai.com. 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
10: Blame it on the sunshine. Don't blame it on the moonlight. Don't blame it on the good times. Blame it on the boogie.
0: Chase and Big Joe, 1025 The Game here on this Monday. Thanks for hanging around with us. 615-737-1025. Let's just keep taking calls, shall we? Eric wants to weigh in. What's up, Eric?
1: Oh, no.
0: Eric, you there? Eric?
1: Big E.
0: All right, call back. Let's try again. Neil. Neil, what's up?
11: Hey, guys. How y'all doing?
0: Good.
11: Y'all ready to rock and roll on this Monday?
1: Let's go.
0: We are.
11: All right, listen. They don't look good. Titans don't look good. Cam's not a good quarterback. I'm glad that we drafted check down Cam. And, hey, he's great from about 5 yards out. But that boy can't hit the broadside of a barn on a regular pass. His footwork is god-awful. God-awful. And just running backwards, you're not fast. You're not fast at all. You're getting caught by linebackers and defensive ends. Luckily, you didn't get that fumble going. But congratulations, Borgonzi. You drafted check down Cam. Your quarterback can get a screen pass. But God forbid, he's going to run around now and then, and he'll shoot up a nice pass. He looks like an idiot for not taking the Giants offer. He does. And I would have tried to trade for Matt Jones or something. At this point, though, I'm really worried about, I don't want Borgonzi, and I like Borgonzi. You know, he told me he got solidified a quarterback. That's his A word. He got solidified a quarterback. What did his scout see? Because I didn't think the Cam Ward's pro day was even that great. I watched it, and I'm like, he looked terrible, especially in the red zone. I don't know what they drafted, but if I'm Amy, I'm cleaning the house. I'm done. Like, you should have got Dimitri off. It went, at least he built a Super Bowl winning team. I don't know what's going on there, but we didn't look like this under J-Rob. And I understand, and I keep hearing, J-Rob, his drafts is part of this problem. You've had 4 years. I'm done with that. You can fix the team in 4 years. But at least when J-Rob was here, you know, she fired him at 7-5 and didn't give him a chance to fix it. And she turned around and fired Vrabel. Something's got to change because I'm serious. Guys, I don't think we're winning 4 games this year. And if we do, I would be completely surprised. I hope Cam does well. But they're playing against people's backups. This is unacceptable, and I don't want to hear he was 5 for 8 or 8 out of 12. And then, you take his screen passes. The problem is the boy can't hit a 20-yard pass. So I appreciate you guys. Y'all have a good one.
0: Thank you, Neil. Good call.
1: That's a good call, Neil. Listen. If we're in hypotheticals here, if Cam is not the guy and you go through 17 games and you know it, in today's NFL, they're moving on. You're not getting the 3 years. You're not getting it. You're not getting the 3 year chance to prove that you belong. You're not.
0: No, not anymore. And look, that's probably wrong. Like, I mean, again, if Steve McNair, and I know this is different. This is apples and oranges because he's coming from Alcorn State and Cam Ward's coming from Miami. But there was no way in hell Steve was going to start day one. He wasn't ready. He wasn't ready to be an NFL quarterback.
1: Right. Plus, you had a new head coach in Fisher. I mean, you're right. And you're
0: rebuilding. I mean,
1: Floyd had been there for a few years. So as the GM. Yeah. Yep. So there was like, we're building something. There's a lot of patience, man. And good call by Neil. There's no patience left.
0: No.
1: Either you know or you don't know.
0: But okay, here's where you can make the comparison. And we don't know how this is going to turn out yet. What did Floyd? So Floyd takes McNair. What was it? Third overall.
1: Correct.
0: In 95. What did he do the next year?
1: Eddie.
0: He got him a weapon.
1: Yeah.
0: In Eddie George.
1: That's right.
0: What did Borgonzi do? He got Carnell Tate.
1: Yeah.
0: We'll see how it turns out. But I mean, and then you look at 97, you add Dyson, or no, 97, you add, that's when you got D-Mace and Joey Kent, who didn't work out. You get Dyson in 98. So, I mean, like, you add pieces along the way.
1: Yeah, that's right.
0: And that's what Borgonzi's trying to do. The problem is now you play these guys from day one, so everybody sits here and sees them learning on the job and making mistakes. They're like, oh, God, he's awful. Now, do I think he's the number one overall pick? No. But that's where he was, and that's where you had to take him.
1: Yeah.
0: If he was in another draft class, he wouldn't have been the number one overall pick. But what were you going to do? And you can play revisionist history of, do you take the deal with the Giants and, you know, build around a veteran, Mac Jones or whatever? You could have done that, but they ultimately decided we're going to build around the young quarterback, or we're going to take the young quarterback and then try and build around him. They're not done building around him yet.
1: No, and they're not. But again, I mean, it's like you'd hope to see some improvement from the 49ers to the Seahawks, and there were none. And I get it, had it been the Seahawks full 11, number one out there, like, wow, that's a Super Bowl champion. That's the level you got to get to. But it wasn't. And I just, for me, there was no level of fire last night. I saw a lot of what I saw during Mariota here.
0: Yeah.
1: A lot of like, oh, shucks, we didn't get it. Well, we'll come out there next time and do better. I'm used to quarterbacks having that fire in that belly of just jumping people and being upset. I mean, showing me the passion, and I just didn't see it, and I didn't see any progress last night. It just looked bad. And so I don't know if I'm going to pay attention to this Bears game or not. I mean, I will a little bit, but what if it's the same as we've seen the first two games, and we're all back here next Monday doing the same bitching and moaning of what's going on? I mean, I mean, do we need to see Cam go 15-15 and 3-10? I like to see a nice drive down the field like they did against the Niners. That opening drive was kind of cool, but then I got to see your quarterback hit receivers and do things to make him that guy, and right now I'm not seeing that.
0: What's going to be interesting to me is seeing that first drive against the Jets, because we know those plays are scripted. Because I do feel like when he's run the script, he's looked okay on those opening drives. And then things, you know, when you're having to change and game plan throughout, that's where he struggles. So are you going to continue to see that? Or are you going to see what you've seen all preseason where things just seem very disjointed? And
1: that's a good point. Yeah. I mean, I hate
0: that we keep saying, well, give me to the Jets game, give me to the Jets game. But that's really
1: – that's it.
0: That's the truth, because that's right. You're going to see the – whatever the 53 is, that's going to be the team you see. And that offense better be clicking by then.
1: Set the scene on that Sunday. It's going to be Chris Johnson gets his number in the Ring of Honor, retired.
0: It's not retired, just in the Ring of Honor.
1: Ring of Honor, okay. Is it not getting retired?
0: No.
1: Okay, Ring of Honor. All right, they're going to celebrate Chris Johnson. And on that day, I hope Robert Saleh understands to kick the ball off. Pin the Jets back. Let your defense and that sold-out crowd go bananas. Get your offense on the field, good field position, score, and then take control of that game. That's what I'm hoping. We'll break that game down a lot in the next 20 days. But that's what I need. But that is the focus. It is now the Jets game. That's the main thing, and they got to play good.
0: All right, we have Eric. Eric, what's up?
12: I'm sorry, guys. I had a phone issue. Guys, I'm going to get to my overall summary of the game in a minute. But one quick thing about Cam Ward. Guys, he may or may not be a bust. I don't know. I really don't want to give up on him, because here's from this perspective. I look at Baker Mayfield. Of course, he was with the Browns. And, of course, had all those issues with the Browns. He wound up now at the bounce round 17. He gets his career resurrected with Tampa Bay. You had Sam Darnold, who, of course, started with the Jets. He bounced around, and now he's resurrected, and now he wins the Super Bowl with Seattle. What do those two organizations have in common? The Jets and Cleveland, known for not being able to develop quarterbacks. And if that happens to Cam Ward, where we decide to give up on him and he bounces around and wind up successful with somebody else, then we'll become an organization known for not knowing how to develop quarterbacks. I'm hoping that does not happen, but that's kind of my fear, that something like that could happen. So I'm hoping it doesn't. But real quickly, as far as the game last night, guys, frustrating. The first two drives, give up touchdowns, the pass in the end zone where the guy was, I don't know, misassignment, blown coverage, whatever, and then the 70-yard touchdown run after that where it was a first-team defense against backups. And also the inopportune penalties where we get, I guess I saw it was like face mask call, was clearly the face mask call, but then the touchdown, the 70-yard touchdown run after that where it was a first-team defense against backups. And also the inopportune penalties where we get, I guess I saw it was like face mask call, was clearly the face mask call, but then the touchdown was called back because of holding. Then the pick.

0: can make up it wherever you will, but it's just still inopportune penalties at inopportune times. Guys, as always, it's a pleasure to talk to you guys. Y'all take care. We'll talk to you soon.
1: Thank you, Eric. Appreciate it.
2: I love these calls today.
1: Yeah, we've had good calls.
2: They're about a minute long, and they just get right to the point. Good job,
1: but
2: Eric.
1: You know that. But this is what's interesting to me, because I was curious thinking about this on the plane. You know, were people going to care? People seem to care. People care very much about this team.
2: Yeah.
1: And what's happening with it. We'll talk to John McClain, get his thoughts on it coming up next. Chase and Big Joe, 102.5 The Game.
3: 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We've got that.
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8: This is Nick Frazier. The Tennessee Titans are 2-0 in the preseason after beating the Seattle Seahawks 19-16. Head coach Robert Saleh spoke on the second-year quarterback Cam Ward and Titans offensive coordinator Brian Daboll and their relationship and getting on the same page.
9: I think the players are understanding Dave's personality. 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
8: Ward went 8-for-12 and threw for 69 yards in last night's preseason win. The Titans turn the page and get ready for the Chicago Bears this weekend. 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
9: Chase and Big Joe, hour number three, 102.5 The Game on this Monday. Continuing reaction, Titans preseason game number two against the Seahawks. And we say hello now to one of our favorites, John McClain from Houston, joins us. John, how you doing?
10: I couldn't be better, guys. Thank you.
9: Let's start with just kind of your general reactions to Cam Ward, and the defense didn't look great on their couple series, and Cam seems things aren't going, you know, great as of yet. What's kind of your early takeaways with the Titans and their starters?
10: My early takeaway is, from 50 years doing this, I put very little stock in what I see in preseason, especially with starters out. Yes, you obviously want to send, you want to see him make improvement, but he doesn't have his whole team around him. And I hope expectations don't get too high. I expect the Titans to have a good defense, and they will be well coached on defense. But, you know, you got to have the weapons around him. And those guys, a lot of them are young as well. But by the time they play that first game, when he comes out, you're going to want to see somebody who's better than he was last season. And with a new coaching staff, new terminology, new system, a lot of different teammates, it may take three or four games to see that. But if they don't see it, then people are going to start to worry. All my friends in Nashville are on the ledge,
9: right,
10: ready to jump off. And I said, guys, they were the worst. They were one of the worst teams in the NFL. They were the worst the year before. They're not going to turn around overnight with a new coach. What you do know is you have a great defensive coach, and as soon as everybody gets healthy, and it looked like, from what Salah said, they will be. What I liked that he said was, I can't remember the word, was happy or what, but he praised up front on both sides of the ball, and it all starts there.
11: You know, John, we value your opinion so much, and we've seen this every year, is that people are like, oh, what's the point of a preseason game? Get rid of preseason games. I mean, you've heard this talk for so long, right? It's like, we're going to do it, not going to do it, whatever. It is what it is, right? It's you get up and down about your team, and then you look for the first game, and we've seen teams go 0-4 the preseason, win the Super Bowl. I think the Lions in 2008 went 4-0 in the preseason, and they didn't win a damn game that year.
10: I remember one year, the Buccaneers went unbeaten. This is everybody, oh boy, the Buccaneers have finally turned a corner. Then they had the number one pick. Don Shula, when he coached the Dolphins, always played his starters a lot in the preseason because he wanted to win preseason games. He thought it built momentum for regular season. And who's to argue with all-time winningest coach in the NFL? It worked for him, but also helped. He had really good players, good personnel, good coaches. But, yes, and I know last year a lot of people were fired up about the Texans. They lost their first three games. I know I thought the season was over. I was looking at draft picks instead of guys who might go in the bottom of the first round. I was looking for guys that might go in the middle of the first round, and they won 12 games. But they got a lot of talent, and they built that talent by being bad 2 years in a row. People act like it was a 10-year process. No, they were terrible 2 years in a row, and they got lucky trading the Browns' new starting quarterback and getting all those draft picks, which is still the gift that keeps on giving. That, and I'm guessing if they had not made that trade for Watson and got so many picks three, including three first-rounders, they wouldn't have made the playoffs in DeMeco Ryans' first season. They might have made it in the second, and they wouldn't be considered as a Super Bowl contender, which I don't think they are, but a lot of national people do, and a lot of locals here do. But the Titans need a sugar daddy like Andrew Berry from the Browns.
11: Right, to do all that. All right, Chase and I were talking earlier, John. But, you know, it's good that so many Titans fans are concerned about Cam Ward, are concerned about this team. We've gotten a ton of calls, ton of reaction day. Had we gotten no calls, John, no reaction, I think that'd be a problem. People want this team to win games. There's still a lot of Titans fans here are just love this football team. So, look, they're concerned, and I understand that, that the they want this team to do well, and what they're seeing in the preseason is not really the best, but they're concerned. And I find that very appealing if you're a Titans fan.
10: That's a great observation, Joe, because that's exactly right. The worst thing you can have is apathy. What I had at my alma mater, Baylor, apathy. And everybody knows when you have apathy, you have to create interest, generate excitement. And even if you win half your games, in NFL, that's impossible, but in college football, you got to give people hope. And right now, Titans fans have hope. This time next year, moving into that new stadium, after it's been tested with concerts, I think they're planning on doing, people are going to be so fired up. And you want to see improvement this year to a point where next year you think, man, this team has got a chance to compete for the playoffs. And that's what you want next year. People are going to be so pumped up. But the fact they're still interested now is great. New quarterback comes along, first overall pick. Then you have a new head coach, new coordinators. And that's why they are excited. And that's why they need, I think, it win at least five. And if you double the win total, Amy Adams Strunk's going to be doing cartwheels down Broadway.
9: John McClain is with us. So, a question that I'm sure you've been asked by Texans fans is, are the Texans going to trade for a receiver? Well, they have done that, as they have acquired Kayshon Boutte from the Patriots for Jalen Reed in a 2028 seventh-round pick. I mean, if I'm a Texans fan, I don't hate that move. I think he's got some talent.
10: That is a great move. Boutte's in the last year of his contract. He's 24. You want people who are hungry. He's going to be in auditioning all season long. Jaden Higgins will be back next year. Blew out his ACL last week. Excuse me. That gives him plenty of time to recover. They had signed a couple of guys, Sterling Shepard and Zay Jones. But making this deal for Boutte, who had a great touchdown against them in the second divisional round, was a tremendous pick. Jalen Reed's a good safety, but they're loaded in the secondary. And I think instead of trading him for a mid-round pick before cut down, something like this, this was a tremendous deal by Nick Caserio. It eases the pain because he's a little more proven than Jaden Higgins, who was going into his second year.
9: So what I was watching the game the other night. You got to see Mendoza firsthand. What were kind of some of your takeaways with him against the Texans?
10: Well, he struggled, and I watched him all week in practice. I went to his – well, all week. I watched him, and I went to his press conference, and I talked to Raiders people about him, and they all swear by him. Now, a lot of that is because he's such a great kid. He gets it. He understands everything. He gets along with his teammates, the media, the fans, and he's real. And they just love him. They all said, this kid is special. Now he's got to be special on the field. It's going to be really hard to do because their team is terrible. But that's why Kirk Cousins is there. If Clint Kubiak really believes anybody thinks that starting quarterback is up for grabs, then Clint's got some property in his old neighborhood here that he'd like to sell. Because we all know it's going to be Cousins. It ain't going to be Mendoza. Maybe he doesn't play till the end of the year. The media wants him playing now. Well, that's for the media's entertainment. And a couple of media people were telling me, well, the only way you get better is by playing. I said, yeah, like Tom Brady and Aaron Rodgers and Tony Romo and Patrick Mahomes. Did those guys play? No.
9: Steve McNair.
10: And then Steve McNair, exactly. And so, no, you don't have to do that. And I think the way they're handling it is very smart. And Cousins understands what's going on, understands his role. And I just think it's a marriage made in heaven. Then he threw a pick six to a rookie linebacker, Wade Woodhouse, in which he threw the ball behind a rookie running back, Michael Washington Jr. Woodhouse caught it, went 80 yards, put him up 14-0. The only series Stroud played, they scored a touchdown, so it was 14-0. Then they bring in Davis Mills, make it 17-0, and they didn't play starters on defense, pull their first-team offense lineman, and when Stroud came out after that one drive. So in the first half, Texans had it going on, and they blew it 22-20 on the last play, and nobody gives a rat's you-know-what.
9: We will have more with John McClain coming up next here on Chasing Big Joe on this Monday, 102.5 The Game.
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9: Chase and Big Joe, 102.5 The Game, here on this Monday, continuing with John McClain down in Houston. You mentioned Deshaun Watson earlier, John, and obviously you know him from his time in Houston. He's been named the starter in Cleveland. What's next? I mean, he's still young, but we know that's one of the worst, if not the worst, contracts ever in NFL history with the Browns. He's obviously had his off-the-field stuff. Is this the opportunity for him to revive his career?
10: Well, it is, but I don't expect him back next year. What are they going to do, give him $231 million guaranteed instead of $230? He's out of there. He's more of a pain than he's worth. They bite the bullet on about almost $87 million cap hit. Denver made the playoffs, taking an $84 million cap hit on Russell Wilson. They got to get him out of there after this season. They could do like the Texans. The Texans paid him that last year not to even be around. They let him work out on the field before they went out there with one of the lower level guys on the staff. And, you know, he's not had a good season since 2020. Think about that. That was start of COVID. And he plays these first two. If they're 0-2, I don't know how he could be the quarterback coming back home. If he wins the first two, he'll get a standing ovation. And he's 7-0 in his career against Jacksonville, which he did really well against here, of course. And I was stunned that Todd Monken named him the starter. I thought sure it'd be Shedeur Sanders. And, you know, when I watched Watson, he was so tone deaf. I guarantee you, he didn't tell his PR people, this is what I'm going to do, because they would have said, don't do it. Take the blame. Now, he came back today, listened, he tried to say the right things, but toothpaste is out of the tube. You know, he's going to have to play well. And they're going to have to, like, split those first two for him to be welcomed. He still may not be welcomed back by the fans, who are, as you guys know, one of the most loyal fan bases in the country. And he has insulted them to the high heavens.
11: He has. He has done that. John, it's been the downfall of dumb men for thousands of years. And now 49ers owner Jed York arrested on suspicion of engaging in prostitution. And I used to say... why? How? Now I'm not surprised by this. I mean, what a just an absolute slap in the face for that franchise because of this guy.
10: It's undefeated, Joe. It's
11: undefeated. Right?
10: I wondered this with Robert Kraft. Robert Kraft, a multi-billionaire, could have chartered a 747 and loaded it up with women, flown all over the world, do any kind of party he wanted. But no, he had to go into a strip center. And now York goes to a trailer park, and you can't imagine this is the only time. Oh, my goodness, the first time they've ever done this stuff. And it is, I think of his wife and his kids. That's the first thing I thought about, and how humiliated they are. Now, I don't think Kraft got suspended, and Jed York's attorneys can say, whoa, now, wait a minute. But the truth is, Jed York's not influential in the NFL. He's not a mover and shaker owner like Bob Kraft is. You know, Jerry Jones has still got lawsuits out against him, and I don't know what the answer is for owners like this. Maybe AI.
11: Right? Well, yeah, exactly right. And now, you know, like, well, just, you know, he did it, whatever. But now, what are the reporters in San Francisco cover that team? What's their story for the next week? It's your owner got busted soliciting prostitution. That's going to be the question they get asked. So it goes beyond just an idiot owner getting arrested for this.
10: And also, you would think Kraft's name will get brought up again. I'm sure Kraft doesn't like it. Because now people are like, oh, well, remember what Bob Kraft did. And but the good thing for York is this didn't happen, say, in June. Because then it'd be all through training camp. Well, then they got Kyle Shanahan's wreck. But it's close to the start of the season. Once the season starts, the fans are not going to be talking about Jed York on the front page or the lead item. They're going to be talking about the Niners and is Kyle Shanahan 100% recovered. And if Shanahan makes a bad decision, oh, the concussion, he's not over the concussion. York is what it is. He's a 46-year-old married man with kids who did a really, really stupid thing.
11: Oh, absolutely. Let's do a little positive news there about things on the field. I think this Andy Reid and this team this year with Kelce and Mahomes, I mean, they're on a mission to get things done. And, you know, Andy Reid was asked, like, will you retire? He's like, well, all I know I do is coach. But this team, John, intrigues me in so many ways with Mahomes' injury. Kelce's probably last year. What's Andy Reid going to do? I'm really looking forward to the Chiefs this year because I think they're going to put it all together. They could be the team to beat. But Andy Reid, to me, is the X factor, John, with his football team going forward because the future is the future, but we don't know what's happening now. I just think they're going to come back loaded.
10: I'm glad that you said let's talk about something positive and didn't just say, well, now let's talk about Andy Reid. And I'm like, oh, my God. And I asked Andy one time, we were at the combine. He was waiting to do an interview, sitting on the back of his little stage, and I was sitting too. And he asked me when I was going to retire. I said, I don't know. I'm still having fun, even though the Texans are terrible. When are you going to retire? He said, I don't know what I'd do if I didn't have football. And so I think it's one of those deals. As long as your health is good and your family is cool with you coaching, and, of course, your owner is, Andy Reid can coach till he's 80. And, yes, all he is a coach. I don't think he plays golf. I don't think you're going to see him running on the side of the road and have a heart attack. He just is a ball coach. And as far as the Chiefs, they probably love the position they're in because people are not predicting they're going to the Super Bowl. And it's weird because this time last year, everybody was. And the thing they got to worry about, they got a wide receiver, Rashee Rice, doesn't have a lick of sense. And I saw a report yesterday picking them to do really well. One of the reasons was Rashee Rice. And I'm thinking, you know, the guy should be suspended. You know, you can't count on a head case like that. And they've had a lot of head cases at wide receiver. And the key is their offensive line. Will they finally get it intact? Can the defensive coordinators, Spagnuolo, still work wonders, work his magic with the players they have on a defense that's getting old? But the key, of course, is Patrick Mahomes. He's hungry. And if they protect him, he can make a good receiver, I think, out of anybody. And they could end up winning that division. I'm picking Denver to win it, but I think they'll be right there.
9: John, with all this news about NFL players going back to college, are you going to start covering the Houston Cougars now? Is that where this trend is going?
10: I wish Baylor could get some of them because Baylor's terrible. I don't like it. Nobody likes it. You know, the system, not about the NIL, but about the portal, judges, the NCAA, Emmerich, those. Everybody's let it fall apart. And that player from Cleveland, if he goes and he catches a pass for LSU, everybody right now is going to be looking for players who are cut. And he knew he wasn't going to make it. And they'll tell him what LSU offered him. And I think we're going to see more and more, and they'll probably start in the SEC.
9: In your mind, what can the NFL do, if anything? Can they – I mean, I know this guy's an undrafted guy, but – you know, can they step in and help some of this along since the NCAA won't do anything?
10: Absolutely not. They have no say. They are run by union. The college is not a union. A lot of people saying they need to form a union. How hard would it be to get every kid on every college program to sign up for a union? That'd be really crowded meetings that they would have once a year. But that thing's collectively bargained. I read a great story about outlaw agents now who are making more money than NFL agents because there's no restrictions on them. There's no laws on them. And they're taking advantage of it. It's not them. It's the fault of the system. And even if the government intervenes, you can have a judge who can rule in the favor of your team where he cheers for every week? What's going to keep that from happening?
9: Yeah.
10: Von Diego Pavia, I'm going back to Judge and say, hey, hit me one more time.
11: No, you're right. I mean, why not, right? If it's there, I don't blame the kids, John. I don't blame them at all.
9: I don't even blame the schools all that much. I mean, they're it's like, okay, you keep ruling in this direction. What do you want me to do?
10: That's what you do. You try to take advantage of the rules. Do they still break rules? Of course they do. And they cheated like crazy for decades, and now it's not cheating. At some point, they might have to go back cheating again.
11: Good point, John.
9: John, that's a great send-off there. Appreciate it as always. We will talk to you next week.
10: Guys, thank you very much as always.
9: Absolutely. John McClain joining us on the program as he does every Monday at 2 o'clock.
11: Right.
9: They'll find more creative ways to cheat.
11: I mean, think about when he came in the NFL in the mid-70s to what you're seeing now.
9: Oh, yeah.
11: I mean, it's night.
9: You never dreamed of any of this.
11: No, nothing like that. Night and day.
9: It's good. We'll
11: always wonder what, like, Jerry Glanville would think about this, or Bum Phillips, or John Madden. Just the legends, like, what the hell is going on?
9: Well, I mean, think about some of the college coaches that got busted for cheating that would be like, well, what the hell?
11: Yeah, right?
9: Like, come on.
11: Crazy.
9: We'll have more coming up next. 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

0: Chase and Big Joe, 102.5 The Game on this Monday. He's Big Joe Dubin. I'm Chase McCabe, Dr. Crane, Nick Frazier on the ones and twos. Appreciate John McClain for joining us in the last segment. This is from earlier on the Titans. 333-7 says, if Helm keeps his feet in bounds and Tate catches a ball that hits his hands, we're talking about 10 for 12, 100-plus yards. I thought he looked better. I think they're making him do the small stuff first. Talking about Cam Ward.
1: Okay. All right. That's fine. Look, it's fine. I get all this.
0: Ifs and buts.
1: Right. And we could be concerned. There's no problem with that. But just look, again, it's all about the first game. And he could go 22 of 27 for 300 yards and then three touchdowns. And we're like, you guys are stupid. We'll sit on the show on that Monday.
0: Absolutely.
1: And do all that. We just want this team to win games. That's it. We want them to win games. And last night was not a good look for this football team at all. When your number
0: twos. Well, they won. You got that wish.
1: When your number twos are kicking the snot out of your number ones, it's not good. But you got to work on it. We did early before you got in today. We had this thing about, had to bring it up because it drove me crazy. And you know what it is? I talked about you Friday night on the high school football show because there's a high school football team that lost a game on the shotgun at the 1 yard line.
0: Oh, yeah.
1: I'm telling you, man, Tim Hasselbeck will be on tomorrow with us. We'll ask him. I still don't know why teams are running the shotgun at the half yard line. And somebody came at me last night and said, well, they don't practice it, so that's a dumb conversation you got going. Why not practice it?
0: Yeah.
1: Why not? You can practice. You can put a quarterback under center, put his hands up under his butt, and then do a quarterback sneak. It's it all the time.
0: I
1: don't get it.
0: There are a lot of times that you can hear something and see something that's like, okay, I'll use this example. The onside kick in arena football. Like, all right, I understand there's a strategy there. I don't necessarily agree with it, but I understand.
1: Sure.
0: There was some thought process behind it. Okay? Well, in this case, it makes no sense. Mm-mm. I don't care what, and I know coaches have tried to tell us, here's why you do it, and all, kind of the same concept of you want to give yourself more room to score. But if you're on the half yard line, you do one of two things. You quarterback sneak it, or you find the biggest guy on the sideline and say, we're going to hand you the ball, and you're going to rush through this line.
1: Right. Yeah. Pretty
0: That's
1: simple.
0: What you're, and then you tell everybody else to get behind him.
1: Yeah, football is not rocket science, and I will say that I've said this for years. It's not rocket science. It's football, right? And you don't put your kids. It's the coaching malpractice, whatever you want to call it. But it was just a terror. I don't know why they do that. They snap the ball to the kid, to the quarterback at the five. He answers the running back at the five, who's got no head of steam. And at the 2 yard line, he gets squashed. He squirms his way to the one and whatever. Football's football, man. It's a violent game. Robert Saleh talks about all the time. Just line down and say, push. We're going to set the ball. And it's what you work out for in January, February, March, and April. Nobody wants to be in the gym. This is why you do it. And it just drives me insane that goes on. And a football team lost the game the night because of that.
0: 615-737-1025. Do you want to argue about something first or take Dustin's call?
1: Dustin.
0: All right, let's go to Dustin in Hopkinsville. What's up, Dustin?
2: What's up, guys? How you doing, Big Joe? You doing all right today?
1: What's up, Bubba?
2: Not much. Hey.
0: I'm good.
2: So, Chase. Sorry, you were meant to meet there, man. I just feel like I need you, Big Joe.
0: That's okay, man.
2: And I need to say hi to Joe.
1: That's good. We're
0: all good, man. All good.
2: Yeah, man. So, for me, the whole Gunnar Helm, we know Cam Ward can do that, but I know Cam Ward can scramble and do backyard football. I just don't know if Cam Ward can sit in the pocket like a real quarterback. And I don't need to see Cam Ward for 5 to 10 seconds run around the backfield and run negative yards with the ball like a loaf of mom's bread you're not trying to crush. and that very well could have been another play as long as he held the ball. Yeah, it would have been a super great play. If you're, down by 6 or 7, 3 points, you're trying to get the 50-yard line, sometimes it's best just to show us you can throw it away. And I think, I know they're trying to learn things, but we know Cam Ward can do that. We need to see him dirt this ball more. We need to see him throw it away. We need to see him take the check down like he did to Pollard. And I do commend him because, man, that's something we just didn't see them use Pollard with last year. We've seen him, that Spears thing, little tech guy on the outside. And I really thought that's something that the running backs last night were really, in my opinion, I can't remember a whole lot of the game. I turned it off into the second half and or the second. But, I mean, that was one of the bright spots. And then Cedric Gray, other than his attitude, I guess at one point.
0: That was a weak call.
2: The thumbs down thing was fine. It was fine.
0: That was a weak call.
2: And he went back. He went back at 8 as well afterward. That was a man on fire. He didn't go and do anything wrong. He let it motivate him. And I really like that dude. He's arguably, probably, in my opinion, second best athlete other than Simmons. I really think between the ears. But I don't buy this stuff, you know, that Saleh and keeps saying, you know, it's a vanilla this and that. You don't go out and play your starters that much just to go out and get them demoralized, bring down the morale. I mean, I guess you learn, but I'm not buying it. Cam is not getting it between the ears to protect the football. And people, it is. It is just like Levis. It is on a different level. It looks different. But he is not listening. He is not taking care of the football. And he's not becoming a meme or putting his body in danger so much. But, dude, it's bad. Yeah. I'm saying I'm waiting until the Jets football game. I really am to really – I said this morning, I'm not afraid to say it now. This team, in my opinion, is bad.
0: Yep. I'm with you. Got to run on that, but thanks for the call, bud.
1: Thanks, pal.
2: Yep.
0: I mean, right now, yeah. It's hard to say otherwise. Yeah, I'm glad he brought that up. Him running with the football and just hanging it out there, I mean, don't you learn that in Pee Wee not to do that?
1: Well, here's what I told Dutch Crane earlier. When Cam Moore came out of high school at zero, nobody believed in him, right?
0: Yeah.
1: So he had to do things to improvise to get his game going. And then he went to Washington State. Nobody believed in him there. And he did the same thing. Went to Miami, crystal ball, believed him a little bit, had to prove himself again. I think Cam thinks he's got to prove himself every single time he gets the football.
0: You don't have to put the cape on.
1: To make things happen. Right. Yeah.
0: You don't have to put the cape on every play, man.
1: And I think it's learned behavior. It's going to be a lot to break him of that. But I don't blame him because, hell, he was a zero star in 2020, and he's the number one pick of the draft. So there's talent there, man. We just got to see it come together.
0: You know how Gruden does those quarterback camps, and, like, he was on ESPN forever, and he'd be sitting in the film room. And I can remember multiple times him sitting there with quarterbacks, and they're watching the film, and he just looks at him and goes, "What are you trying to do here?" And he goes, "Well, I think I'm trying to do too much." He just looks at him, at him and goes, "It's okay to take the sack. Like, you don't want to, but sometimes you have to."
1: That's right.
0: Like, it's okay to throw it away. It's okay to live to fight another play. And I'm with Dustin on that. I think that Cam needs to just accept that and not have to, like we said, not have to put the cape on every play.
1: Yep. Go ahead.
0: I was going to ask you, with all your coaching buddies, have you ever heard of, because, you know, he said it doesn't seem like Cam likes standing there in the pocket. Do any coaches have a drill where they either, you know, hold their feet or something where they can't move out of the pocket or they spray paint a pocket? Like,
1: never.
0: I would love to see, because I think he needs that. Like, it's like you can watch, like, he almost wants to leave the pocket.
1: Right.
0: When he doesn't have to. Now, if he's getting chased, then I get that.
1: Oh, exactly. No, I think you could look. If you're 1-2, reads aren't there and you feel the pressure. And we said earlier, I think Cam, like, looks at his first read and knows that if he looks at his second read, he's going to get sacked. I think he's like, last year I got sacked. But the ball control and the patience has got to be there. And then Brian Daboll has got to work on that with him. But again, you know, the Jets game is the game. I mean, that's the one we got to see. If they come out of that Jets game, they play like they did last night with the Seahawks, this is going to be a long year for this football team.
0: Okay, we'll probably spend more time on this tomorrow if we disagree on it. I can't decide if we're going to or not. But with all this stuff about, like, with Daquan Wright being able to commit to LSU and leave the Browns. I believe that the NCAA should rescind the punishment to Arian Carter. He should not be suspended.
1: I don't want him suspended.
0: I know.
1: But he broke a rule.
0: I understand, but that rule is null and void in my opinion now. It doesn't matter anymore.
1: But they don't care about
0: it
1: you.
0: It doesn't matter anymore.
1: They don't care about you.
0: They need to do it today, and then they
1: he
0: need
1: broke
0: to...
1: a rule.
0: He nope. broke a rule. No, sir, he didn't. I don't care.
1: He broke a rule.
0: He didn't break a rule.
1: You go to MAPCO and steal a Snickers, you're breaking the law.
0: I understand.
1: Right?
0: I'm not going to do that.
1: You go down and steal one of Nick Saban's Mercedes? Is there a difference? Let me ask you. Is there a difference in whether
0: you steal
1: a...
0: No, but he paid it back.
1: Answer the question. I don't care. You steal a Snickers at MAPCO, or you go take one of Nick Saban's Mercedes. Is it the same thing?
0: No, it's stealing.
1: It's stealing, right?
0: But he didn't steal.
1: You broke a rule. You
0: okay,
1: broke a
0: this
1: rule
0: is
1: that
0: different,
1: was there.
0: Though.
1: Whether it's $427 or $42,000. I hate it. I think he's a damn good player. He's from down the road. I hate it. But you broke a rule you knew was there. That's
0: but
1: my problem.
0: But I thought the case was he was going to go into the draft. He had taken this flight, and then ultimately his stock wasn't high enough, so he decided to go back. So that's why he paid the money back. How is that breaking a rule?
1: But he broke the rule the first time for the agent to pay for the flight. That he broke the rule.
0: Okay.
1: That's the only thing.
0: But,
1: I hate it.
0: But
1: it's a dumb rule. I hate it.
0: All right, let me ask the question. Was he breaking the rule, or what had in his mind he was going to the NFL, so he didn't see that he was breaking
1: Ignorance
0: the rule?
1: Ignorance is not an excuse.
0: Okay. Well, it should be rescinded. Because they're making up rules as they go now.
1: Right, they are.
0: And if you're going to let a guy come out of NFL camp and join
1: right.
0: the team, then this is a BS rule.
1: It's all screwed up.
0: And if
1: up.
0: I'm Tennessee, I am calling the NCAA office today going, if you want a lawsuit on your hands and a bunch of PR
1: Do it.
0: That's going to be bad,
1: do it.
0: Then keep this suspension. Otherwise, I would make it go away real fast.
1: I'm with you. Do it. But as it states right now,
0: I understand.
1: You broke it.
0: I understand.
1: And ignorance is not an
0: but
1: excuse.
0: They're looking worse and worse.
1: I'm with you. 1,000%, man.
0: All right. With that, let's get to what day isn't celebrity birthdays. We'll do that next. 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
0: Chase and Big Joe, 102.5 The Game on this Monday. I wish we had more time for this because people are weighing in.
1: You wish you had a Snickers is what it is.
0: 3986. If you bring the Snickers back and told them I forgot to pay for it, is it a crime?
1: It's a crime, man.
0: And our buddy Greg Pogue, which Pogue and McFarland debuted today, right, and had a good time on 94.9 The Fan. Stealing a Snickers bar and stealing a Mercedes are two different things. One gets you a slap on the wrist and the other you go to prison. He's got a point.
1: That's a very good point.
0: With that, let's tell you what day it is and celebrity birthdays.
12: Okay, first on the docket, we have Pluto demoted day, so not recognizes.
0: What happened to Pluto?
12: Just not recognized as one of the planets in the solar system anymore. Let's see.
0: I thought you were talking about the dog.
12: Oh, no. Pluto, that's a soft spot.
1: So did I. I thought you were talking about the dog, too.
12: No. Let's see here. National Waffle Day is today. Everybody loves good waffle. Mount Vesuvius Day is today. Weather Complaint Day. William.
0: It's every day in Nashville.
12: Oh, yeah, 100%.
0: Except for today. It's nice today.
12: You can go for a nice walk, maybe.
0: Yeah, maybe. Is today a Chamber of Commerce day?
1: It is. Okay. Beautiful out.
12: William Wilberforce Day is today. National Knife Day is today. Be careful with those. International Strange Music Day. Can Opener Day is today. And the last two on the list, International Day Against Intolerance, Discrimination, and Violence-Based Musical Preferences, Lifestyle, and Dress Code. And the last one is National Peach Pie Day.
1: National Peach pie. You know, I told you about your pie.
12: Don't give it away for free.
1: Don't give away your pie for free.
12: Especially if it's the cream one.
0: What? Does a can opener really need a day?
12: Yeah, if you're trying to open up, like, the cream for the filling of the pie, you got to.
1: How dare you? What if it's a left-handed can opener?
0: Well, you go to the leftorium.
1: That's right.
0: Ask for Ned.
1: It belongs to his own day. All right, time for celebrity birthdays, because he's within two. Dr. Crane's been on a hell of a run. You ready to go first again?
12: Let's do it.
1: All right, how old today is Super Bowl winning quarterback, Super Bowl winning coach Mike Shanahan. How old is Mike Shanahan today?
12: 74.
0: I'm going to say he's 71.
1: 74, exactly.
0: Nice.
1: Chaser, how old is Cal Ripken Jr. today?
0: 63.
12: 68.
1: 66. 3-0. Dr. Grant, how old is Reggie Miller today?
12: 61.
0: I'm going to say he's 56.
1: 61. You look at any screen back there?
12: I promise you can come back here and check.
1: I don't want to. 5-0. Chaser. Oh.
0: Vingan got an earpiece in with him?
12: No.
1: All right. Happy birthday. Happy birthday to the head coach of the Nashville Predators, how old Chasers and Drew Brunette.
0: 51.
12: 48.
1: 53. Chasers on the boards. 5-1. Dr. Crane, how old is former Tennessee running back, Houston Texans running back, Arian Foster?
12: 44.
0: All right, hang on. I'm going to say he is 42.
1: 40. Now 5-2. Chaser, how old is actor, friend of the show, Steve Guttenberg?
0: 63.
12: 58.
1: 68. Dr. Karen Howard is Academy Award-winning actress Marlee Matlin.
12: 73.
0: 81.
1: 61. Chaser, how old is Dave Chappelle?
0: Dave Chappelle. 61.
12: 58.
1: 53. Dr. Crane, how old is talk show host Craig Kilborn? Used to be on ESPN, and he's disappeared.
0: He was on the Late Late Show, too.
12: Let's go 51.
0: 60.
1: 64. How old is newsman David Gregory, Chase? David Gregory.
0: 59.
12: 57.
1: 56. You're up 6-2. Chase, Dr. Crane, how old is actor Carmine Giovinazzi from CSI New York? Carmine.
12: 63.
0: 67.
1: 53. Chaser, actor Chad Michael Murray was on One Tree Hill.
0: 48.
12: 52.
1: 45, and that's it. And the winner is Dr. Crane, up 6-2.
0: I knew you were going to not... 2-1. Happy 81st birthday to Vincent Kennedy McMahon.
1: Why is he not on my list?
0: I don't know. Your list is about to get disqualified. Because there's
1: no Bill Clinton last week.
12: Yeah, last week there's no Bill Clinton. I was like, what are we doing?
1: Right. There's nothing. Okay. All right. Well, I'll have a talk with the crew afterwards. We usually do our show meeting with my staff and writers at 4 on Monday. They'll be talking to today.
12: I'm with Chase on this one. We need a little upbeat with the list here.
1: Hey, man. Stay in your lane. I don't get on you about your dumb what day is it.
0: Did Anthony Hankerson play last night for the Seahawks?
1: I don't know.
0: He's a running back. Because he's being waived, and he's going to enter the transfer portal.
1: That's two they've had.
12: That's two running backs, yeah. Yeah. T.J. Harden, right?
0: Harden, yeah.
1: I love it. Every day you wake up, there's something bizarre. I'm going to see you tomorrow that Jerry Rice is going back to college. Just something good. Derek Mason needs to go back. I would drive Derek Mason to Michigan State. I would drive him up there tomorrow if he would go try out for
0: them. Is Derek standing back there?
1: Yeah.
0: By the way, so yesterday we're at the Bellagio and we're walking through the planetarium or whatever you call it. And Ricky's in front of me and I see this guy and I'm like, this Draymond Green. And sure enough, it was Draymond Green speaking to Michigan State.
13: Did you go say what's up to him?
0: Ricky did. And he said what's up back. He was nice.
13: What'd he say?
0: What's up? He said what's up.
1: Did you ask him if you know Derek Mason?
0: No, but
13: say what up, Dell.
0: Go green.
13: Go white. That's all you gotta say.
1: Nice.
0: That is gonna do it for us here today. D-Mace and DVD coming up next.
1: As we leave the show every day to our guys out there, you're doing awesome. We love you guys. Reach out if you need to talk. I still need you to go to therapy when things are kind of getting rough. You don't know where to turn. We're always here for you. I need you to go to therapy. Change my life can change your life. UnityCares.com/Big Joe. To the men who've gone to therapy, have reached out in the last month. God bless you. I love you so much for doing that. And you telling me how it's changed your life. I just need you to go to one time. And listen to the guys out there. If you're having a rough day, know this. You are your best thing. You are your best thing. You're strong. You're powerful. You're beautiful. We love you. Reach out if you need to talk to us. We love you. And more importantly, more than anything else in this world, please know how much God truly loves you.
0: Amen to that. 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
5: This is Nick Frazier. The Tennessee Titans are 2-0 in the preseason after beating the Seattle Seahawks 19-16. Head coach Robert Saleh spoke on the second-year quarterback Cam Ward and Titans offensive coordinator Brian Daboll in their relationship and getting on the same page.
6: I think the players are understanding Dave's personality. They're understanding what he likes, what he doesn't like. They're starting to understand his expectations along with the entire staff. But I'll also say that it's nowhere near where it's going to be 18 weeks from now. You know, we're at the infancy stages of developing this entire roster. It's a young roster, but a talented roster, and we're going to learn one another every single day.
5: Ward went 8-for-12 and threw for 69 yards in last night's preseason win. The Titans turn the page and get ready for the Chicago Bears this weekend. And college football, after being waived by the Cleveland Browns, tight end Daquan Wright is on the verge of becoming the first player to get back into playing college football for the LSU Tigers. And tonight at 6, another edition of The 6 with Connor Newt right here on 102.5 The Game on the Game Nashville Sports Network.
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8: D-Mace, Vingan, and Donick, 102.5 The Game. Willie Donick, Derek Mason, Adam Vingan, Connor Newt here with you. We hope you are having a wonderful start to your week. A beautiful day here in Nashville, Tennessee. And I must say, the Tennessee Titans, preseason juggernauts that they are. I'm kidding. It doesn't matter that the Tennessee Titans won 19-16 against the Seattle Seahawks. But they're what, like 9-2 in their past 11 preseason games. Clearly,
9: they got that going for them.
8: Clearly, if anything could possibly prove to you that the preseason barely matters, it's the fact that the Tennessee Titans are like 9-2 in the preseason over the past 3+ years, or whatever it is. But it is a Reaction Monday, and Reaction Mondays are brought to you by Pella Windows and Doors of Nashville. So let's get started. 615-737-1025. 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And it was a tough watch once again.

0: again last night in prime time against the Seattle Seahawks. We're going to cover it all. Of course, Cam Ward, the starting defense, yikes. Let us know what you think, 615-737-1025. But Derek Mason, you like to isolate yourself on a reaction Monday.
1: Mm-hmm.
0: You do not like to listen to what other people have to say about the game. You do your own research. Mm-hmm. You watch your own film. You come up with your own opinions. They are not skewed by anybody else's opinion. So I just want to cede the floor to you, Derek Mason, mm-hmm. and you let us know where we should start today.
1: Man, it's, you know, watching practice and thinking, okay, what happened last week in San Francisco, okay, it happened. They went out there, long flight. I'm trying to make excuses for them, and I'm being honest and up front. I'm trying to find the silver lining in all of this. And I'm thinking, okay, they went out there to travel, so maybe they didn't have their legs underneath them. Okay, whatever. It happened. Let's just can that one and move forward. They come out. They have a really good week. Cam, first day back. What was it? 22 for 29, somewhere around there. He was just on fire. So everything was trending. Even what we saw practicing against Seattle, everything seemed to be trending upward. And it's like, okay, all right. Maybe that, there was something to the, what I was thinking, the sea leg, meaning, you know, the jet lag, so to speak, going out to San Fran, the power, you know, the power grid right next door, all that stuff. Then I turn on the television and I'm excited to watch this game. What I see first, and honestly, it was a total surprise. I was flabbergasted. The defense. Flabbergasted. The defense. It was just, it was disappointing. And when you tell your kid you're disappointed, and as a father, when you tell your kid you're disappointed in them, I think that hurts more than anything.
0: Oh, absolutely.
1: Absolutely. Because they don't want to disappoint you.
0: I'm not
1: as
0: mad.
1: A parent.
0: I'm just disappointed.
1: I'm disappointed. I'm not mad. I can't even get it. I'm just disappointed.
0: Cut you like a knife.
1: Exactly. Mm. And when I saw watching that, I was just disappointed. I was disappointed in the defense because I still believe they're better than that, at least up front, the front seven. I think they're better, led by Jeffrey Simmons. I got to believe they're better than that. I have to. Jeff's on the defensive line. Cedric Gray is flying around. I'm telling you, that dude is the second best player on that defense, and he may just be the second best player on the team. Well, third behind Big Sly, Joey Sly. But I'm watching the defense led by Jeffrey Simmons. And they are running and moving the football. And I'm thinking, like, if they can't get pressure against the second unit, I got question marks about the secondary. It's going to be bad. If our front seven, as good as I believe they are, if they can't stop a second unit, man, we got some troubles. So I said, okay, defense, they run down there and they score. I'm like, okay, the offense is going to be, it's going to be all right. Starts off pretty good. It does. But even in all of that, you had missed throws. You had still that lack of sort of pocket awareness a little bit with the quarterback. You had timing that wasn't there. But even with all of that, I look at the offensive line, Skoronski in particular. I think Carmona played another good game. I think JC played a good game. Moore's going to have to get better. He and the center are going to have to get better. And like I said about Cedric Gray, Peter Skoronski, he's an all-pro. He's going to be an all-pro. This dude is, he gets better every time I turn on the tape. He's getting better. But the problem is your quarterback isn't getting better. He's not. And I believe he can. But it's just not, it's not as bad. I'm watching the game and we were texting and it was like, this is bad. But then I went back and watched the tape and it was like, well, it wasn't that bad, but still there were things that needs, like things you need to hit, a crossing route to Carnell Tate playing man to man when the outside guy ran him off. It's a opening. You throw it too high instead of just leading him on the trajectory he's going. You see it. Ain't really no rush. You see it. But you kind of flicked it. Those are the things he's going to, if, because they're going to be open, I believe. They both going to scheme it up. Cam has to hit it. And that was, to me, that throw. Because he didn't have, I thought some throws he may have, like the fade route, it was, should have been a P.I. I was like, well, maybe he could have led him up the field a little bit, but it is what it is. But that one throw is pretty much indicative of how this whole thing has been going for Cam. Up and down, up and down, up and down. That throw, that was a wide open throw, honestly.
0: To me, Willie, the throw that Derek is discussing, it was first and 10, I think at the Seattle 40, somewhere around there. Clean pocket, plenty of time to throw, and just misses Carnell Tate. We saw the play he made to Gunnar Helm, and Gunnar Helm needs to stay in bounds on that play. Mm-hmm. But we know, Willie, that Cam Ward can make those throws, those improvisational throws. The major concern for a lot of Titans fans about Cam Ward is, okay, we know he can make those playground-esque passes, but how about the common passes, the traditional passes? And then you see the play that Derek's describing. To me, that was the most concerning play that Cam Ward made last night, even more so than the fumble that, fortunately for the Titans, went out of bounds. But I echo most of, if not all, of everything that Derek just said.
2: It's not so much one play. For me, it's just an overall look for, and I think you could say this about the whole roster right now, but for Cam, for sure, it's just, I'm looking for big signs of progress, answer questions, the questions that came away after last year's rookie year. And it just dawns on me, I think by now we should be seeing like some real flashes of brilliance, you know, somewhere like, ah, that's the talent coming out right there. That's the first pick in the draft. I just very seldom am saying that to myself. And then, as you guys are pointing out, there's just a number of, I don't know if I would call them routine, but to be a good quarterback, the plays that you've got to hit, the fade routes for me are the big example in my book. There were three of them. And all three, I think he's making the right decision. And this is vanilla stuff. This is a preseason. It's one-on-one. It's a touch throw. Somewhere in there, you got to connect on one of the three. I know that actually one of them was pass interference against the other team. Questionable call. I didn't think it was a great throw. Another one probably should have been pass interference against the Seahawks. They didn't call it. But I think a better throw could be a connection there. It's there. It's the right read. And then the third one was actually the first one chronologically. That was the one to Carnell Tate that went off his fingertips. It's just these should, you should be hitting these more, right? And if you miss one, fine. The other two should be caught. Or if you miss two, okay, but these other two, hit that. There's just not enough connections by now. Hopefully the light will come on. I do think that Daboll, I like his scheming. Some 1-2-3 passes out, high percentage throws. I think that's going to help. And I do think the starters on the offensive line look promising. The pass protection is better. The run blocking is pretty good. So I think he's going to have a better environment around him is Cam. But the consistency has got to turn up a lot.
1: Yeah, he made some throws. He got the ball. I like his connection with Robinson now. It seems like it's forming a little bit. But like I told you guys, those plays are good, but they need explosive plays. They need that hit on that crossing route to Tate. They need that fade to Ellick. You throw that more upfield, Ellick can run under it. It should have been a pass interference. I don't know what the hell the ref was looking at, but it should have been pass interference. But even with that, if you throw it more up the field, then that is a easier catch, and I think it's an easier call for the referee that sits back there. But you have opportunities where the offense just doesn't seem like it's it's communicating past 7 yards. It seems like there's a disconnect past 7 yards. He can hit Wandale. He can hit Pollard coming out the backfield. He can hit Tajay, you know. But when you're just dropping back, straight drop back and throw, there's a disconnect between that 7 yards and whatever else is behind that or above that. Because they haven't completed enough of those passes consistently for me to think otherwise. Again, the short stuff, I think he has that mastered. I think some of the flat routes needs to be a little bit better. They're going to have to be on the up shoulder so he can run and turn up. But I think he has that stuff. He's pretty good. It's that 7+.
0: I think this falls in line with what you're discussing, Derek, and I want to give a shout out to Ian Safar from Robbie and Rex Road for pointing this out to me. Zachary Kruger of Roto World put this out last night after Cam Ward exited the game. Quote, per True Media, after tonight's outing, Cam Ward has upped his average depth of target on completed passes to 1.2 this preseason. Of the 13 passes he has completed, his longest traveled 6 yards in the air. And context matters. If Gunnar Helm catches that ball in bounds, mm-hmm. that number changes. If Carnell Tate doesn't drop that pass, that number changes. But I understand this idea of, hey, take what the defense gives you. And he made a really nice play to Tony Pollard that Tony Pollard took up, you know what, 30-plus yards, mm-hmm. something like that.
2: Right. Two Seahawks collided. They picked each other.
0: But you know what? That helped. It was a big gain, and I'll take it. But to me, again, his average depth of target on completed passes this preseason, 1.2 yards. Like, I know we want Cam Ward to simplify some of the things he does, but maybe this is to your point, Derek.
2: I'm just looking more macro. Like, mm-hmm. I know, too, everybody's concerned that Carnell Tate hadn't caught a pass in the two games. Those are things that are secondary to me. It's just the look. It's the look. And you're playing against the backups.
0: Yes.
2: Mm-hmm. You should be having matchups
0: that are
2: around the field that you should be able to exploit. Even when you're playing vanilla and not scheming, it should look better. It's puzzling that you can't have more success where it's all lined up for you to do that. So I'm still scratching my head some. But I don't think the roster overall is where it's going to need to be, but I'm now becoming a little bit more concerned with Cam that I got to see more. I want to see a breakthrough, even if it's not every week. Mm-hmm. There need to be some games here where he gets hot and you start to see some plays that have you nodding your head or putting your thumbs up and saying, okay, that's what we're looking for. Now we need more of it. He's not even getting to that yet.
1: Yeah, he's not. There's no fluidity in this offense. At all, I think. I want him, and I know the coaches do, take what the defense gives you. I understand that. And be patient with that. And I think, yeah, but when you have an opportunity to hit those guys down the field, y'all got to connect. That's why I said anything past 7 yards, 8 yards, there is a disconnect. It's been that way in each one of the games that they've played in, San Francisco and now Seattle. In practice, they hit them. And that's great. Keep doing that. But eventually you're going to have to take what you do on a practice field and implement it in the game real time. And what is happening is he's not doing it. I still believe the kid can play. I just believe that somehow something's going to have to click for him. Maybe once the season starts, you know, the roster set, then you can kind of go, because now you're game planning, you know, to get specific guys the ball, and you want to match it up and do all that stuff. And I believe Daboll can do that. So that's why I'm not panicking. But like I said before the game, there is a sense of urgency to see something more than what we're seeing. Again, the short stuff is good. He's doing that. Be patient. Stay with it. But the thing is, when you have an opportunity to make big plays in a game, because they are few and far between, when you get opportunities to make plays in situations where that's a play, Only thing that's going to mess that play up is you overthrow the ball.
2: Well, there's a question I have going into the break, just to ponder. Mm-hmm. And I know we're going to hit a lot of specifics today, but I keep falling back on this. What is Cam Ward's biggest strength? Because I'm not really sure what the answer is. Does he have one trait? Like, when Steve McNair was a developing young quarterback, he didn't read defenses the best in the league. Mm-hmm. He got better in that area. But while he was learning that, he was tough. He could run. He could make something happen. He had that football sense. I search, what are the traits, all the traits of a quarterback, reading defenses, great touch, throwing the different passes, being able to run, being able to be smart in the pocket. I can't put my finger on one thing that Cam Ward is like, okay, if all else fails, he's got these two things. I don't know if I can name one.
0: We talked about that last week when we had the game manager conversation, mm-hmm. as inspired by Blake Bedingfield of PaulGaharski.com. We were talking about some other quote-unquote game manager quarterbacks in the NFL. We mentioned Bo Nix. Bo Nix has a superpower. He can really scramble. He thrives outside the pocket,
2: yes.
0: creating offense outside the pocket. We talked about Brock Purdy. Brock Purdy, incredibly accurate, able to evade pressure, doesn't get sacked. He has a superpower. To your point, Willie, I agree with you. I don't know what Cam Ward's superpower is. I'm not sure if he has one. 615-737-1025. All right. Let's hear your reaction. It's already coming fast and furious on the text line. We'll get to it next. 615-737-1025. We are broadcasting from the Busy Bee Plumbing, Heating, and Air Conditioning Game Nashville Studios, home of the $99 yearly Beehive membership, where the buzz is always about great service.
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11: What were your thoughts on the offense overall? I know a couple guys failed to make plays.
12: Yeah, again, you know, like, thought the first drive was good. We went out there, got some points. Thought Cam, again, was good with the ball, good decision-making. We just couldn't connect on a couple of the deep throws. You know, but overall, it's got to be better. Guys, I'm not trying to sugarcoat it. It does got to be better, but at the same time, there's always going to be things that we can take from. The urgency doesn't change, but you know, the one thing that I would challenge our offense on, and I would challenge everybody, is just those 2 fourth-and-ones that we had. We've got to be able to convert those. But either way, you know, just speaking for Cam, he got a little loose with the from a ball security standpoint on that 2nd-and-1. But I do want to tip my cap to that linebacker. I mean, he made a hell of a play, very very heads up play to get the ball out.
0: What do you mean? That was Robert Saleh after last night's preseason game. Look, guys, the Titans aren't going to win very many games this year, so a win is a win is a win. Just take it. A little Biebs?
1: Yeah, I got to figure out the, you know, theme.
13: You have to figure out the theme?
1: I said, oh, y'all got to figure
13: out. Okay.
1: That would have been crazy. That I said this.
13: Figure out your own theme. Like,
1: exactly.
13: Okay.
2: We'll just figure it out as we go.
13: We have a theme. All right.
1: There is a theme.
0: As my son has started saying, we're rolling with the punches, baby. I don't know where he got that from.
1: But he's right.
0: We're rolling with the punches, baby. All right, let's get to your reaction. 615-737-1025. Our phone and text lines are driven by WilsonCountyHyundai.com. Caleb says, talking about the starting defense, I'm grasping at straws here, but with the fact Gus Bradley is calling the defense in the preseason, give any room for hope when Saleh starts calling plays week 1, LOL.
2: He's called plays in the second half, and Saleh has called the plays in the first half. That's what Saleh said last night after the game. So he's not calling the plays. Saleh is calling the plays. He will be calling the plays when the season
1: starts.
2: Throughout
1: the game.
2: Yeah. But he explained that he wants Gus Bradley to stay sharp as a defensive play caller, so he's letting him do it in the second half.
1: Mm-hmm. Gosh. Do they look better in the second half?
2: They're not really calling that many plays right now, right?
1: It is a big vanilla.
2: Yeah.
1: Yeah.
0: All right. I have to laugh at this text. Mm-hmm. And then I think we need to institute a moratorium of sorts. Is moratorium worthy of a bell?
1: Yep.
13: Sure.
0: Okay. One texter says, start Levis, sit Ward, and work on him with hopes to start him next year in the new stadium. He's not ready. Did you see Will Levis last night?
2: Avengers assemble, baby.
0: Did you stay up late enough to watch Will Levis? Will Levis is not happening.
13: He orchestrated the winning touchdown drive. What do you mean?
0: Oh, God.
2: What do you mean?
13: We just heard that, didn't we?
2: That's the theme.
0: Precisely. Precisely.
1: Probably not.
0: Look. I may have to institute a ban mm-hmm. on people advocating for Will Levis. Will Levis is not going to be on this team in a week. First cuts are what, a week from today, mm-hmm. a week from yesterday, something like that? Will Levis is not going to be on this roster on September 1st?
1: But these are some. These are the same people that would think, you know, Tupac is still alive.
0: He's not?
1: Or Elvis is still alive.
0: Now, I know he's dead.
1: Will Levis is not going to be the quarterback of this team.
2: No.
0: Also.
2: But you know, it was interesting. Here's the thing. He doesn't look good, Levis. But it's not.
1: You sure?
2: It's not.
1: You think?
2: But people still are throwing that out there because they want to see Ward look way better. Mm-hmm. And he hasn't looked that much better.
0: That is true.
2: Levis, this was interesting last night to me. They ran a lot of design runs mm-hmm. with Levis, and they were good. They were good plays. Levis can run. Cam Ward can't run. He is not a runner. I think I've seen enough he is not going to be a good, effective running quarterback. It's not like he won't ever have a good running play, but he is. That's not a strength at all. His escaping, his knowing when to run to see the lanes, and I don't even think I don't know if they're going to call design runs for him. You're certainly not going to in the preseason. But this tells you about where they think Levis is. Levis, they're like, hey, Will, just run it. Let's keep this clock running. But he can run.
1: Oh, there's no doubt about that. He can run. But I believe Willie now. I have come over to the I believe Willie. And I'm going to continue to believe Willie until he shows me different. This kid, this young man, and I don't mean kid in a disrespectful way, but I'm, 30 years older than him.
0: He's a kid to you.
1: Yes, but this young man, he hasn't shown the ability to run. I don't know. Again, he's running like Charlie Brown to the sideline. Ball all out like a loaf of bread, running like a baby again.
0: I was going to say Bambi. He runs like Bambi.
1: I said Charlie Brown, but a baby. He runs like a baby. It's just like
0: Bambi was a baby at that point.
1: Was. What are they?
0: What a fawns? Classic. What a classic.
1: Are they I think little so. Small deers?
0: Yeah.
1: Fawns?
0: Yeah.
1: But I believe you now, Willie. And until he shows me consistently otherwise, I don't think he can run. And I think that's a part of the offense that is going to be missed. I believe, because look at every quarterback that he's had. They've had the ability to run, which brought another dimension to the game. Cam hasn't shown it. I've been trying to believe this, but again, it's like I'm over here beating my head against a brick wall. I'm done. Until he shows me that he can run effectively and run and get out of the way with the football, then I have no other reason to believe anything other than he cannot run.
0: One texter says, we don't talk about Hendon Hooker enough. No, I think we do.
1: We don't talk about him enough because he ain't playing.
0: I don't need to talk about Hendon Hooker, guys.
2: Hey, Hendon Hooker got the big completion on third down that ended the game last night. They got the first down, and it was victory formation after that.
1: I'm so glad you're finding some silver linings in all
0: this. A golf clap, everybody.
1: That's good.
0: For Hendon Hooker. That's too loud. Okay. A golf clap. Just
2: Hendon Hooker will have a great time on the practice squad.
1: You hear that?
2: He'll be the third guy on the practice squad.
1: Will
2: he
1: around?
2: Yeah.
1: Okay.
0: He'll be on the team. Will Levis won't. Let's go to our phone line, driven by Wilson County, Hyundai.com. Let's start with our friend Trey. Trey, thank you for calling and waiting. Please go ahead.
14: Hey, how y'all doing?
0: Good, Trey.
14: Hey, I just want to say, hey, I agree with everything that y'all have been saying, because for me, I feel like I haven't seen any glimpse of hope. You know, maybe little sprinkles here and there, like, okay, he can throw the ball short, you know, but then, like Darius said, after he hits that 5 or 6 yard mark, it just goes to poo-pooey. It just goes crazy. And I don't understand why he doesn't have a balance in what he's doing. And I feel like personally, this is just my opinion, he's slow. Like, the game moves too slow for him. It's like the players or it's like speed versus him back there. Then once everybody get covered, it's like, oh, golly, let me throw the ball out there. And it bounces off the people's hands, the receiver's hands, you know. Or either, you know, like he can't read defenses for some reason. I don't understand why he can't read defenses. But like Darius said, when he went out to the right side and had the ball out there, like, what are you doing? Like, didn't Coach teach you not to do that? Didn't Coach Callahan teach him not to do that? The same things he was doing with Coach Callahan, he's doing today up on the Coach Sala. There's no different. Yeah, there's a sprinkle of progression going north, but it's not enough for the fans to see. And I'm sure y'all see that he is doing a little bit better. And, you know, he's a big kid to be out there and not know what he's doing. He's probably one of the biggest kids out there. What, 200-something pounds? And he can't throw a pass? You know, and then he's going to throw a seam route into double coverage. The spy was out there watching him. he saw the ball coming before Cam, you know, when Cam threw the ball. Like, why are you going to throw in double coverage when the spy is out there knowing that something's bad going to happen, you know? And I really don't believe that we're capable with Cam Ward to move the ball down the field to get touchdowns. Joey Sly is great.
0: Thank you, Trey. Not to cut you off. We get the point. You echo a lot of what a lot of Tennessee Titans fans are feeling right now, a lot of whom want to get in on this. 615-737-1025. Let's go to our friend Adam in Portland on our phone line. Adam, thank you for calling. Go ahead.
15: Y'all are all insane.
0: We're insane?
15: It's preseason. So, number one, I don't like you just turning, Adam, we're undefeated. I don't like you saying Titans aren't going to win many games this year. You don't know that. You don't know anything. None of us know anything. So, I want to stick by that. It's preseason. It's just, you know, yeah. By the other team's B team is not good, but it's preseason. We're still undefeated. So, and I don't like you throwing shade at Hendon Hooker. He is a hometown legacy. And I think Hendon Hooker could start by week five if things go crazy. So,
0: okay, Adam, I got it. Okay, Adam.
1: I think Adam's trolling. Adam's trolling us.
0: Thank you for calling, Adam.
1: Thank you. We love
0: Hendon
1: you, Adam.
0: Hooker starting by week five.
1: Yeah, I think he's trolling.
0: Who wants to place a bet on that one? Anybody? Anybody here?
1: I think Adam's trolling.
0: No, I don't think he is. We appreciate Adam's passion.
1: And listen, Adam, things can turn around. But I am not going to just sit here and dismiss what I'm seeing. I just can't. You know, because we saw some of these things last year and we said, well, it'd get better. And it didn't. It just didn't. So am I supposed to sit here and are the fan base supposed to sit here and say, oh, well, it's preseason. We'll get better. And then it doesn't get better. Then what? You know, to me, they are not playing the type of football yet that they promised their fans. They're just not.
0: Now, you guys tell me if this is a reasonable way of thinking about this, because I like to think the four of us on this show are reasonable people, right? Mm-hmm. We don't get swept up in hot takes or anything like that. I understand Adam's point. Mm-hmm. It is the preseason. And you know me, if there's one thing I hate, it's small sample sizes. And I do not like to make big, sweeping declarations based on small sample sizes. Cam Ward, I thought, looked better last night than he did last week. But you have to squint really, really, really hard, I think, to see those improvements. We have a full rookie season, 16 games, because we don't really count the last game because he got hurt, right? So we've got 16 games. We saw Cam Ward make incremental progress in the second half of the season. It wasn't a significant jump, but enough that I think we would feel like, okay, maybe he's sort of on the right track. There is hope for him yet. And so far through two preseason games, we were hoping to see him take forward progress, forward progress on what we saw in the second half of last season. And I don't think we've seen that yet. So I appreciate Adam's passion. I really do. I do not mean that dismissively. But I think Titans fans have every right to feel apprehensive about Cam Ward through two preseason games because I feel like he hasn't continued the incremental progress he made towards the end of last season.
2: I think he's going to get better. He's going to continue to get better. My biggest concern isn't that. My biggest concern is, as I said right before the last break, what is the big strength? How is he going to win? How is he going to separate himself and be a difference maker? I don't see the tool right now. It's not jumping out at me. We've covered it now. It's not going to be his legs. So he's got to be a great reader of defenses. He's got to have exceptional passing skills. And I don't know, and we have to see where that goes. I don't know if he's got either of those things either. There are certain passes that he throws that I still don't think are consistent enough. And I'm saying to myself, does he have the touch? Am I seeing this too many times? These throws that should be connections that are not.
1: He to me, the one thing he does have, and believe me, it's not something that I want him to rely on. Improvisation. I think he does have that, like that instinct to get out and try to make something happen on the outside. But I don't want that as your superpower, like your lone superpower. I want that as need, you know, use if needed. Like break the glass.
0: Break glass in case of emergency.
1: Exactly. He needs to become a better quarterback in general.
0: Yes.
1: Outside of the improvisation that he does so well.
0: 615-737-1025. By the way, one texter says, those betting odds for starting Hendon Hooker by week five would be plus $7 billion. I don't think those odds are long enough. 615-737-1025. We'll continue to take your reaction coming up next. But first, this Friday. Yes, this Friday. Come hang out with us at T-Line in West Nashville as we celebrate 102.5 The Game's 15th birthday. 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
24: Where are you as far as coaching the urgency of the situation and getting the offense on track for the season? Well, I mean, you had what, one touchdown drive and probably six opportunities. You could agree that this is what you would normally want out there, right?
25: No, it's not. And it's something that, you know, we gotta be able to, you know, go get as far as the touchdown ratio. That's our goal, is to score the ball each and every time we step on the field. But it's a lot of things that go into it. And, you know, for us, we're more of, you know, continuously to have a next play mentality and, you know, making good decisions. We've had a lot of good decisions from each and everybody, from, you know, the receiver when they're sitting down in certain spots in zone, the O-line passing games also, you know, everyone playing smart football. But, you know, when, you know, it's time to do it for real, I think a lot of stuff will click. But we still have, you know, another week to get better on the little things that we need to get better on.
24: Cam,
0: That was Cam Ward after last night's preseason game against the Seahawks. The man who asked that question to Cam Ward, Teron Davenport, will join us at the top of the hour.
1: You know what I was wondering, listening to him.
0: What's that?
1: And he said that once the season starts, we're going to be clicking.
0: Oh, yeah? Are you sure?
1: And that's what I'm like, what? And I love the confidence that this young man has. But what in the game has shown your fan base? Not, I understand, like, some things you're seeing behind the scenes. You know exactly what you're not doing as far as game plan and everything else. So I understand, like, from behind the curtain. But the fan base is watching. And they're like, we haven't seen much that is going to give us hope that is going to be any different when the season starts. I'm not saying what he's saying is a lie, but what you're doing and what is showing up are two different things right now. And that needs to change and change quickly. Believe me, I know all the work y'all put in. I know it firsthand. And I know the little things that happen in practice or in meetings and corrections and all that other stuff. And you just feel like we're headed down the right track. We hit this play. We close here. We're close. So I get that part. But your fans don't get it. They're looking at it like this team hadn't got it. And they're worried. Like, fans are really worried that they're going to go through another season, you know, disappointed.
0: Let's go to Jared in Spring Hill on our phone line. Jared, thank you for calling. Please go ahead.
6: Yeah, so I want to speak on the gym class hero, Levis, because last night was his Super Bowl. He's reckless, and you know what a gym class hero is. And so I need, like, he cannot be the epitome of the intensity for how, again, this is, if I'm Saleh, the intensity for how you approach the game. And so I need Saleh to approach that preseason game, because I have no trust in him with his prior record and what I've seen so far, that he can just turn it on and magically see results. I need him to approach that, at least with the starting unit, that this is his Super Bowl. You need to lead these young kids who have not won anything. And even the players that you dragged over here to Tennessee, they haven't won anything either. And I think that you can go about it and it ramp up, not show your hand because he's afraid that he's, you know, he just wants to make everything so manila. You can do some things to generate results on the defensive side of the ball, because last night, I don't know if they stopped them at all. And there's times where I'm just wanting to see more. And I do not subscribe to the idea that they can just magically turn it on week one. I don't think he can magically just start figuring out how to game plan. At least with the first string, you can go out there and try to dominate and scheme and take advantage of an opponent that is lesser than. So is he leading the team the right way as a young group approaching preseason games with this manila, laissez-faire attitude? Because I want to see more. Tighten up.
0: Thank you, Jared. And does Jerry deserve a bell for laissez-faire?
1: I would say a bell.
0: Good for you, Jared.
1: Again, this is what your fan base is seeing. This is how your fan base feel. I can't tell them that they're wrong. Can't tell them that they're right. I could just tell them, hey, you can have those feelings. They're yours. It's up to the Titans to change those feelings for the team.
2: But would you scheme for a preseason game?
1: I
2: would not.
1: When it comes to preseason, because, you know, head coaches and coordinators, they want to keep everything in the bag. They don't want to let out anything that they think that will cost them once the season starts. So when you talk about motioning and different formations and stuff, they're not going to give it. As much as, you know, the fan would want a true game plan, they're not going to give it to you. But what I say, but what I would say is this: there was a reason why, you know, 30 moons ago on that third preseason game, we played up until, you know, we played the quarter or series after halftime. Because the logic was, we're not going to play the last game and we just can't turn this stuff on. You just can't turn it on. It's not that way. Professional sports isn't that way. Even if you have a star-studded team, you're going to dig yourself in a hole, and the only way you may win is because you have that star-studded team. One thing I do know is that this team is not built that way. They have guys that can potentially, that has the potential and has shown some things that can end up being stars, but they don't have them right now. So with that being said, when we played that third game, we wanted to make sure that we were hitting. Like, let's go. This is a little bit more game planning. But let's go. Let's make sure we get some things done. Let's make sure we're fluid in what we're doing. Let's make sure we're on point here and there. And then after halftime, come out, boom, let's do it again. And after that, we're going to sit down because we know we ain't playing a fourth game. That has been gone. They have totally took that out of the NFL and scrapped it. The three games that they play right now means nothing to the starters, nothing whatsoever. Because if you're a really good team, your starter's not playing. If you're a really bad team, you ain't going to play them that much still because you're afraid they're going to get hurt. And then when you're in a situation like the Tennessee Titans, it's like you have the potential, but it's not happening. And for your quarterback to make the assumption, and again, I get it. He is behind the scenes, so he sees things that I don't see. But for your quarterback to just assume that, oh, when the season starts, man, we Johnny on the spot, bruh. We're going to turn this thing on. We're going to get going. It doesn't happen that, even with the great teams, it doesn't happen that way.
0: 615-737-1025 will continue to take your reaction to the Tennessee Titans' performance in the preseason game last night against the Seattle Seahawks. One more preseason game to go for the local professional football team against the Chicago Bears. The Bears will be in town to practice later this week. Titans and Bears, one more preseason game to go.
2: Speaking of that.
0: Yes.
2: I'll go back and repeat a question I asked you guys on Friday. You guys tell me, because it happened. Exactly what I threw out there on Friday happened. They felt really good about how they practiced against the Seahawks on Thursday, right? Or was that? No, that was Friday.
1: Friday
2: morning. Okay, so Friday afternoon we're having this discussion. And then last night you came out of there going, oh, man, what was that? That didn't look good. So what's more important? If it were flipped and they had lit up the Seahawks backups, let's just say 31-10 last night. Hey, starters look good, whips the backups, but they had struggled in the ones versus ones, two versus twos. How would we feel? We are. What's fresh in our mind is last night, so we're like, oh, man, they got problems. I did think they played very well, considering, on Friday. So what's more valuable? I'll throw that out there for thought.
0: All right. Answer Willie's question, if you will. 615-737-1025.
2: Because the fans didn't see that. Derek's talking about what is the fan base seen. They didn't see Friday.
0: They did not. Those who were unable to attend the practice.
2: I did see Friday, but I'm still sitting here today going, oh, boy.
0: You know who I think would have a good answer to that question? Teron Davenport, ESPN, NFL Nation, Titans reporter. He'll join us coming up next. 615-737-1025. Willie Donick, Derek Mason, Adam Vingan, 1025 The Game.
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4: Good afternoon, I'm Connor Newt. Last night, a victory in the column for the Tennessee Titans as a preseason win against the Seattle Seahawks sees them taking down the Super Bowl champions 19-16. Major questions arising concerning the Titans' defense, specifically the starters who played about three series in the game. On the first two defensive series, busted coverages allowed for tight end Elijah Arroyo to find the end zone, followed by a Jacardia Wright 69-yard rushing touchdown the next drive. Head coach Robert Saleh was asked post-game about these busted coverages and how the defense can look to improve heading into the season.
5: Glass half full. I'm glad it happened. Half empty. The run play, really well blocked by them. Those two plays, wish we hadn't back, but overall I thought the defense was pretty good today.
4: The Titans are back on the field this week as they welcome the Chicago Bears for a joint practice and the final preseason game at Nissan Stadium. Elsewhere in the world of the NFL, the New England Patriots are trading former LSU wide receiver Kayshon Booty to the Houston Texans for a package including second-year safety Jalen Reed and a 2028 seventh-round draft pick. In 10 games last year, Booty recorded 33 catches for 551 yards and 6 touchdowns. In college football, the Tennessee Volunteers have announced that true freshman Faison Brandon will be Tennessee's starting quarterback this upcoming season. The 6'4" pocket passer from Greensboro, North Carolina, signed with the Vols this past recruiting cycle and beat out second-year quarterback from Brentwood Academy, George McIntyre. And tonight, right here on 102.5 The Game, it's another edition of The Sick. Dr. Crane, Nick Frazier joins the program. We discuss the Titans storylines emerging from the preseason game against the Seahawks last night and much more right here on 102.5 The Game, immediately following DVD, beginning at 6 p.m. For the Game Nashville Sports Network, I'm Connor New.
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7: D-Mace, Vingan, and Donick, 102.5 The Game. 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And welcome in our friend, Teron Davenport, ESPN, NFL Nation, Titans reporter, who joins us every Monday at 4 and is presented by Bart Durham Injury Law. Hello, TD. How are you?
8: Good afternoon. How is everybody?
7: We are doing well, a lot better than a lot of Titans fans out there after the game last night, TD. So let me ask you this. As you were strolling to your car last night at Nissan Stadium after the game, what about the game was at the front of your mind after you witnessed the Titans' performance last night?
8: Yeah, what was that on my mind is how the reserve, the second unit for the Seahawks, scored touchdowns on two of their three drives against the first defense. That's the only thing I could think about. And I it's not good. You know what I mean? And the way those two plays happened, it was just bad. And to give up explosives like that on two of the three drives that you are on defense for is bad.
7: Teron, before you came on, we played a clip of your question to Cam Ward after the game about the urgency

0: see for the first team offense to score. And he had a, he wrapped up his answer by saying something along the lines of, when it's time to do it for real, I think a lot of stuff will click. I understand he's confident. I understand it's the preseason. I understand play calling is vanilla. But Derek and I, and Willie too, we heard that. We were wondering, are you sure it's going to click when it's time to do it for real? How confident are you based on what you've seen from the first team offense in the preseason?
1: Yeah, I mean, I wouldn't have any confidence based upon what I've seen in the actual games. But in practice, I could see grounds for confidence. But, you know, I thought it was just funny because, you know, I asked him about not getting the results that he wanted, and I couldn't believe he had the audacity to question that. And I'm like, well, you scored one touchdown on six drives. You can't tell me that that's not the results that, that you wanted. You know what I mean? So I just thought it was interesting the way it was kind of tabled as far as, like, not having the success that would breed that confidence. But, I mean, look, end of the day, you're supposed to believe that, that – I'm sorry, I'm backing up. End of the day, you're supposed to believe that, that you know, you could go out there and execute. But, I mean, frankly, it wasn't there, and I wouldn't have confidence based off of the game situation.
2: We're talking with Teron Davenport discussing the Tennessee Titans victory last night, but the actual performance of the first unit on both sides of the ball was still something to be desired. What disappointed me the most, and you brought it up when Adam asked you the question first, that defense. To me, that first drive sort of encapsulized, I think, what we've been seeing with this team in preseason. Because I was just disappointed on how the defense, considering what type of practice they had that Friday before and how amped they were and out to prove a point, but then come out and play in that fashion, that first drive and pretty much the whole game. I was just disappointed. What do you see from those guys? What did they talk about in the locker room?
1: You know what? I can't tell you that because by the time we got to the locker room, there were Timmy Horn was basically the only guy left, you know, and it's something that I hope we could have function a little bit better as far as like getting the press conference a little bit earlier and getting in the locker room, because right now it's almost like you gotta, you know, pick which table you want to eat from. You know what I mean? Do you want to go in the locker room and get the guys, or do you want to go to the press conference? So I can't really tell you what the talk was like in the locker room, because we didn't get in there in time to really talk to many other people. Fortunately, you know, to their credit, the PR staff, Dwight Spradlin, he brought Anthony Hill Jr. back in, and we got to speak to him. But that was about it. If you went to press conference, you didn't get locker room.
2: Now, when you're looking at that defense, because I think, and I told the guys, I said, Cedric Gray, this dude, he may just be the second best player on the team besides Jeffrey Simmons. And I know Peter Skoronski's up there too. But the way this guy attacks from sideline to sideline in the speed and aggressiveness and precision he plays with, I mean, why can't they get everyone to play that way consistently on that side of the ball? What do you think about what Cedric Gray is doing?
1: Man, I love what he's doing. And I think when you look at Cedric Gray, he's a guy that you look at and you say, you know what, I don't know that he fits what Robert Saleh wants to do, because how much stress Saleh puts on the linebackers to cover. But one of the better plays yesterday was Cedric Gray running vertically, well, I believe it was the tight end, with Arroyo, and getting a hand in there and knocking it down. Now, questionable play call, you know, about the thumbs down. I didn't realize that was a personal foul, maybe because he did it in Arroyo's face. I don't know. But I think when you look at Cedric Gray, there's energy that he brings. You know, there were a few times where he slashed in there and he rocked the running backs. I think when you have a guy like that, he's a tone setter. I really look forward to seeing him continue to play. And actually, he's made me believe that he can fit in this defense. And he knows that the coverage is an area for improvement. And that's something that we talked about, you know, from the beginning of training camp. He told me that's an area where he was looking to really get better, understanding that that's something that's, you know, really stressed in Salah's defense. So I think you got a young guy, the physicality, Robert Salah said it himself, like, we got to have him on. He said we got to have him on the field because of his physicality, because of the way he sets the tone. So at the very least, I would have him in there on first and second down. I'm sure you noticed, D-Mace, they started in a base 4-3, and they had James Williams out there too. And I, let me tell you something. James Williams is having just as good a camp as any other defender out there. So, you know, you got he, Coda Barton, as well as Gray out there, and then you mix in Anthony Hill at times and Diabate. I think this linebacker core is pretty solid, and all three of those guys could play, you know, with the reserves as well.
2: Now, I'm finally convinced. Willie has convinced me, but more so Cam. Because Willie's been saying this the whole time. He doesn't think this young man can run effectively or run at all. And I kept saying, listen, I've seen him in Miami run. I've seen him. He can do it. But I'm at a point now where until he shows me otherwise, I am going to say that portion of Daboll's offense will not be able to be used. And in saying that, are they going, if he can't use that, because if you look at all of his quarterbacks, whether it's Josh Allen or more recently, Dart, those guys had the ability to run, which opened up his playbook a lot more.
1: Yeah, yeah.
2: The lack of running from Cam, do you think that's going to hamper what they can truly do on offense from a play calling standpoint?
1: That's a good question. I don't think it's going to, but one thing I do want to be cautious of, mm-hmm. with the emphasis on, hey, man, show you can run, is getting Cam to force it, mm-hmm. and taking away from his game. You know what I mean? And it's one of those things where you want your guy to play his game, but at the same time, you want to be able to have that running aspect. To me, I think it's definitely going to limit what they could do. There's not as much of a threat. So, you know, when you have those read option and RPOs, like, you're not going to really impact the guys on the edge as much because he's not as much of a threat to pull it and run. You know, so that's going to make the game a little bit harder to play as far as for everyone else. So I'm with you there. I just think you got to be careful not to force him into something that he may not really be.
3: Teron Davenport is with us, ESPN.com. He's got all the Titans coverage there. Talking with TD is the podcast here on 102.5 The Game. TD, I think we would all agree that Friday was encouraging. Their scrimmage, their organized practice against the Seahawks. Would you agree?
1: Yes.
3: Okay, and then today we don't have a good taste in our mouths based on last night. They didn't look very good, and they were playing against the backups. It should have looked better. But I'll ask you, between the two, would you be more encouraged the way it is here in reality, or if they were flipped, if they didn't look good on Friday, but they whipped up on the Seahawks backups last night, which would you feel better about?
1: I think I would feel better about Friday because you had, you know, iron against iron, right? You know, you had ones versus ones, and that's where you got a good gauge. Now, obviously, it's not as much of a game-like situation, but I would much rather, if I had a, you know, a dog in a fight, I would much rather have my defense and offense first team do well against Seattle's first team. So I would go with Friday.
3: All right, next question that we've talked to prior to you coming on that we want your insight on. What would you say Cam Ward's biggest strength is as a quarterback? What's his number one tool that jumps out at you?
1: I would say his ability to extend the play and go off script.
3: Okay. And because I don't think we've seen that turn into a lot to this point in his career, right? Just here and there, but the results haven't been great based on that number one, if that's his number one tool.
1: Yeah, I could agree to that. There haven't been. He has maybe two or three signature plays. You saw a glimpse of it last night, but unfortunately, Gunnar Helm couldn't get his feet in bounds.
3: Right. Okay. And then here's the last one that caught my attention on the two defensive breakdowns with the explosive plays. And I'm really thinking about the pass play. Because Salah, I buy what he said to a degree, even though it's the number twos. But that was a well-schemed play, good blocks. You're gonna give up a big run every now and then. But the pass play was a pretty elementary breakdown, it seems like. But Robert Saleh said, guys are adjusting from going to, I want to make sure I got the term right, a read-based defense to a, what was the word he used?
1: A match man defense.
3: Yes. So tell me, what does he mean by that?
1: Yeah, so in other words, in that situation,
3: a vision-based, I think was what he said, right?
1: A vision-based match man defense.
3: Yeah.
1: So in that situation where you had that route combo, one of those guys was supposed to attach to the vertical and one was supposed to attach to the outbreaking route. But unfortunately, what you had now, regular basic rules, hey, safety has over top. He runs with the tight end going vertical. The corner, he has that outbreaking route. Now, it was pretty tricky, not tricky, but it was, you know, it was designed the way they did it. They brought the running back in motion, you know, to kind of make the safety, hey, man, I think I might have to have him because he's in motion. That's my man. And that's basically what happened. Now, I don't know who was supposed to have that vertical route in the way Robert Saleh scheme has the guys attached to the vertical. I don't know who. Basic outside looking in, you'll say, hey, that's all on Kevin Winston. He should have taken the vertical. So, in essence, the vision match man is okay. You are looking kind of you're presenting a zone look, but when a guy comes into your zone, you latch onto him. You attach to him, and that's who you take. Nobody took Arroyo, and that's why he was wide open. And then you did have Amani Hooker kind of, you know, rotating into the center over top. And it just happened so fast, he couldn't get there either, because he also had a route that was kind of breaking in, almost like a post route that was breaking into him as well. So he was kind of caught in a bind. Very well-designed play.
3: How are you feeling in general about Kevin Winston at this point as he tries to earn a spot here? They certainly look like they're giving him every opportunity to be the safety.
1: Yeah, no, Kevin Winston's he's the starting safety. There's you know no doubt about that. But I think, you know, he showed the range. That's the one thing. Here you go. He was out there in center field like Mookie Wilson, man. No, he got really, really good range. That's what I like about him. You saw it when he came off his post and had that interception that was negated by the bad play, the bad call on Cordell Flott. Yeah, but I mean, we've seen the range. You know, that's how Winston had. Because to be honest with you, right, the collision he had with Iomanner earlier in camp, maybe a week and a half ago, he had no business being there. Like, the range that he showed to get over to that ball was really good, right? And then you look at the range he showed, you know, on that post to Tate. That's the thing I like about him. He has range. He's a hitter. I think he's going to be fine. He just has to continue to get comfortable with that zone coverage. And, you know, that's having a really, really good safety coach like Marquand Manuel. That's going to help him a lot. Actually, I want to speak to Manuel tomorrow. I'm going to put in a request because I want to know some more about that route combo where they failed on. So you just inspired me to put in a request for him.
0: Teron Davenport, ESPN, NFL Nation. Titans reporter has been our guest on D-Mace. Vingan and Donick, he joins us every Monday at 4 and is presented by Bart Durham Injury Law. TD, as always, a pleasure. We'll catch up next week.
2: Go Mets.
1: All right. For saying, listen, you got it in before me. You got it in, so I'm going to say it too. Let's go Mets.
0: Always. Always. Thank you, TD.
2: All right, TD.
0: Let's get the standings update on the New York Mets, shall we? Man, I have to scroll down really far.
2: They have
3: gave up two walk-off home runs over the weekend.
0: The Mets are 12 games back of the final wild card spot in the National League. This has been your Mets update, brought to you by Willie Donick and Teron Davenport.
4: So I'm disappointed you didn't reciprocate that with a go green for you.
2: Go white. You know how it is. Which you're telling us, have they moved up a spot? I guess not.
0: No, they're pretty down there.
3: They're tough.
2: He said they're pretty down there.
0: Nope, they're pretty down there. 615-737-1025. All right, coming up next, over the next 2 weeks, one per day over the next 10 programs, we are going to be unveiling our 10 Titans questions. Questions we feel will demonstrate whether this team is going to be any good or not. Things that must happen, things we are wondering about if this team is going to be successful at all this season. Now, this is Willie Donick's baby, but Willie Donick was kind enough to let me have question number one. So we are going to unveil question number one of our 10 Titans questions coming up next. 615-737-1025. Willie Donick, Derek Mason, Adam Vingan, 1025 The Game.
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15: What's love got to do? It's got to do with it. What's love?
2: Have y'all figured out the theme?
0: The theme is questions. About love. About love.
2: No. No.
0: Just questions?
2: Just questions.
0: Didn't we do this last week?
3: Questions last week.
2: He yeah, took a page yeah, yeah I totally forgot. I got because you we know why? Because when I watched that game, that was the first thing that came to my head.
0: What love got to do
2: questions.
0: With it?
2: Yeah, no.
3: Oh. We got more questions than answers.
2: More questions than answers, yes.
0: Let me tell you, I'm so excited for my theme tomorrow. Connor already has the songs. I sent them in already. Very excited. Cool. Very excited for tomorrow's theme.
3: Well, it better deliver then.
0: Oh, I think it will. I think it will.
3: It can't just deliver for you. It's got to deliver for the masses.
0: I think it will deliver for everybody. Okay. I think everybody will have a great time with it.
3: All right. He's hyping it up.
0: Yes.
3: Let's see if he lives up to the hype.
0: In the meantime.
3: I like the questions, by the way.
0: I do like questions. So speaking of questions, we've got 10 pressing Titans questions. As the season approaches, we're going to do one a day. Over the next 2 weeks, 5 + 5 = 10.
2: Mm-hmm.
0: Willie created this, or at least to me, he created it. And he was kind enough to let me have the first question. So here is pressing Titans question number 1 out of 10. How much will Cam Ward improve at escaping sacks this season? We talked about this last week, how sacks are a quarterback stat. There's a lot of research to suggest that sacks are indeed a quarterback stat. Yes, the offensive line plays a role in it, but the specific quarterback has a major influence on the number of sacks he takes. Last season, Cam Ward took 55 sacks, tied for the most in the NFL with his week one counterpart, Geno Smith, then of the Raiders, now of the Jets. According to Pro Football Focus, Cam Ward had a pressure-to-sack ratio last season of 23.9%. So the number of pressures Cam Ward faced that ultimately turned into sacks, 23.9%, which ranked 28th out of 30 quarterbacks who played a minimum of 10 games, ahead of only Tyler Shuck of the Saints, and the aforementioned Geno Smith. So here is my question. How much will Cam Ward improve at escaping sacks using pressure-to-sack ratio? You've got four choices. A, he will finish in the top 10. We're assuming 30 quarterbacks here, or around 30 quarterbacks. A, he'll finish in the top 10 in that category. B, he'll finish somewhere between 11th and 20th in that category. C, he'll finish between 21st and 25th in that category. Or D, he'll finish in the bottom five again in that category. Now, for context, here are the averages of each of those groups from last season. The top 10 quarterbacks in that category averaged a pressure-to-sack ratio of 12.3%. Between 11 and 20, the average, 17.6%. Between 21 and 25, 21.8%. Bottom five, 24.3%. Cam Ward again, 23.9%. One of the worst rates in the NFL. So how much will Cam Ward improve at escaping sacks? A, B, C, or D? Willie Donick.
3: I think that there will be more plays this year that are designed to get the ball out quick. And you've seen them run a lot of screens in the practices. They've shown that in the games. They've got Wandale Robinson for a lot of short passes that will be pre-scripted high percentage passes. I think you're going to see more of that this year. That should cut down on the sacks. I'm very concerned about the depth of the offensive line if they lose a player or two. I think with the first five, I think the pass protection will be better. I think the receivers will be better. If he doesn't improve in this stat, then we got real problems, like serious problems. He needs to improve on this because the environment should be better. But that being said, I still have my concerns because I don't think he has good escapability. And as I've been saying, I don't think he's going to run the ball effectively. When I was curious about Teron's answer about extending plays, because I asked Teron, what is Cam Ward's number one strength? That's what Teron cited as the number one strength. But we did the numbers last year. On plays that were, quote, extended, his numbers were not good. Not at all. Now, we can all recall a couple of spectacular throws that he did make on extended plays. The one that everybody can conjure up in their mind quickly is the throw against the Rams, his first ever touchdown pass. Phenomenal play. But play in and play out, week in and week out, it hasn't resulted in a lot of positive stuff. And he's gotten sacked a ton. So all that being said, he should improve. But I don't think it's going to be in a big way. So I'm going to take, I think, what is the obvious answer here, and that's C.
0: He's going to finish between 21st and 25th
3: modest
0: out of 30 in yeah. that category.
3: I think it's going to be a problem, but it should be better than it was last year.
0: Derek?
2: Oh, man. The offensive line does look like it's going to be, you know, a pleasant surprise because it seems like everyone is sort of their form, even though I think Moore needs to get better. And who's the center? Forgetting
0: Austin Schlotman.
2: Schlotman. He needs to play better as well. But I think as a whole, that unit has done a good job at protecting Cam Ward and giving the running back some room to run, but more importantly, protecting Cam Ward. So I hope that he does get better at improving on how to escape sacks. It does seem like he gets out of the pocket well, but he holds on to the ball a little bit too long, which isn't the offensive line fault. But I think if you just, you know, take a five-step drop, I think you're going to be good. So you're not going to be in those situations too many times. But he likes to get off script. And he just hasn't proven to me consistently that he can get things done running to escape those sacks so he can then get positive yards or throw it away. He hasn't shown it consistently. But I think he has gotten a little bit better. So I'm going C. I hope, you know, that it ends up being B. But I would go with C right now.
0: Okay, so here's the question again. 615-737-1025. How much will Cam Ward improve at escaping sacks based on his pressure to sack ratio? So the number of pressures he faces, how many of those pressures turn into sacks? Last season, it happened 23.9% of the time for Cam Ward, which ranked 28th out of 30 qualifying quarterbacks who played a minimum of 10 games. 28th out of 30. Both Willie and Derek say he will finish somewhere between 21st and 25th in that category this season.
3: And let's just for people out there driving the car that don't like math.
0: Yes.
3: He was sacked 55 times last year.
0: Tied for the most in the league.
3: So he's trying to go from all the way at the bottom to move up. So
0: yes.
3: 55, that, I think that number might resonate with people easier than the percentage.
0: That is true.
3: Yeah.
0: I will continue the thread that we're on here. I also believe the answer will be C. I can imagine Ward being slightly better in this category because of a lot of the reasons that Willie detailed, specifically the pass catchers around him. He has a more experienced group of pass catchers. I'm hoping that will help, but I still expect Cam Ward to be near the bottom of the league in this category. I think he's going to continue to struggle to avoid pressures and avoid those pressures turning into sacks. So I will also say C, but I'm expecting a very small improvement in that category. And by the way, Willie, tell me if these are the numbers you were referencing via Ben Solak of ESPN.com. Cam Ward had 88 dropbacks with a time to throw over 4 seconds last season, second only to Caleb Williams. Dropbacks this long are almost universally scramble drill throws, and they did not serve the Titans well at all. Nobody actually opened up downfield, and Ward had only 5 completions of over 20 yards on all those snaps. He lost a whopping 107.3 expected points on those 88 dropbacks, second only to 2023 Bryce Young this decade, for the most lost value on extended dropbacks in a single season.
3: So this goes back to my question that I'm throwing out there that I am asking myself a lot, because I've worried about it from the day that they drafted him, really, in fairness to me, because I was going by the consensus of all the people that wear out our timelines from December through April 24th, or whenever the draft day is.
0: Yep.
3: Dane Brugler and all these people that cover the draft backwards and forwards. Nobody had Cam Ward as the best player in that draft. Yet they drafted him, and he's the first pick. So here we are a year plus later, going into year two, and I'm asking, what is his biggest strength as a quarterback? Teron's answer, and I trust Teron, his ability to extend plays. But so far, those numbers would tell you that they haven't gotten results out of that yet. Not yet. If that's the best thing he does, it hasn't shown up on Sundays yet. And we've got a lot of other questions. I think, if I'm answering that question, I think his work ethic is his best strength. Now, that can only take you so far. That is a legit thing. I think he wants desperately. He loves football. He's going to study. He's going to show up. He's going to work hard. But how far is that going to get him? Because the physical freakish tools aren't there for a guy that was drafted first. And one of them is the question, one of the things where it shows up is what you're talking about, his inability to avoid the rush. It hasn't happened yet, but let's see if he can make progress in that area this year.
0: Connor, what's your answer to this question?
16: Well, I'm going to kind of piggyback off what Teron said, and I think Cam Ward's strength as a quarterback, if he can get consistent at it, and some of that relies on what the receivers do. I think you saw 3 instances last night where that was the case. Cam Ward makes the right read and extends the play, and the receiver just doesn't come down with the ball or is held and it's not called. So I think Cam Ward's improvisation and his ability to extend the plays, if he can get consistent at it and shore it up, will allow him to complete more passes. Something I've noticed with him in practice is he's a lot quicker to get the ball out and take the safe play rather than looking for the home run ball, at least in practice. We haven't seen that as much in games yet, but I'm going to lean on the back end side of B, being 11 to 20. I'm going to go on that back side, that 18, 19, 20 range.
0: Okay.
16: But I think if he can shore up his ability to extend the play, if the receivers do their job, if the offensive line continues to be the healthy surprise that it's been so far through the preseason, then I think it's a possibility. It's probably best case scenario to say that, but I do think we're going to see some improvement in that area this year.
0: Okay, Willie, Derek, and I said C. Connor said B. 615-737-1025. Our first of 10 Titans questions, one per day over the next 2 weeks. How much will Cam Ward improve at escaping sacks? Last season, 55 sacks, tied for most in the NFL. He ranked 28th out of 30 quarterbacks who played a minimum of 10 games in the rate of pressures turning into sacks. Only 2 quarterbacks were worse, Tyler Shuck and Geno Smith. So where will he finish in that category this season? A, in the top 10, B, somewhere between 11 and 20, C, somewhere between 21 and 25, or D, in the bottom 5, as he did this past season. 615-737-1025. But coming up next, you may think that the Tennessee Titans hate you. because of how much they've put you through over the past few years. But trust me, the Tennessee Titans do not hate you the way the Cleveland Browns hate their fans. We will explain coming up next. 615-737-1025. Willie Donick, Derek Mason, Adam Vingan, 1025 The Game.
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22: I'm Fox 17 Chief Meteorologist Katie Morgan. We're off to a great start to the week, and it continues into Tuesday. Overnight down to 65 under a mainly clear sky. We'll keep temperatures in the low 90s for the afternoon with plenty of sunshine.
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31: Man, I didn't have no reaction. I think the biggest thing is, I think you guys know too, and I think the whole world knows, it has nothing to do about the performance. It's a little bit personal than that. So I think that's it's a disrespectful thing. I'm going to keep whatever I feel with me and my family internally on how I feel about that. And yeah, just move on.
1: But don't you think, Deshaun, that winning and playing better would eliminate some of that booing?
31: Last time I played on this field, I tore my Achilles. And that same fan base, they cheered when I got hurt. So does that have to do with, what does that have to do with anything about performance? When a person get hurt, especially for your own city, and they cheer.
0: That was Deshaun Watson on Saturday. And maybe a normal franchise would say, you know what? I'm not sure we want that guy as our starting quarterback after making those comments. Well, guess what the Browns did today? The Browns named Deshaun Watson their starter for the season. And I'm trying to rack my brain here, guys, on whether there is another team in any sport that actively hates its own fans like the Cleveland Browns. Why would you put Deshaun Watson out there? Now, Willie, you were saying during the break, clearly the Browns must not like Shedeur Sanders, and that could be true. But when you consider how much the Cleveland Browns gave up for Deshaun Watson, how much they paid Deshaun Watson, how often he's been hurt, and how horrible he's been when he's played, I think you kind of bite the bullet and don't start Deshaun Watson. Here's a fun trivia question for all of you out there, which will put this into context. Of the 50 quarterbacks with at least 15 starts since Deshaun Watson joined the Browns in 2022, there is only one quarterback who has a lower QBR. Who is it?
3: I'm looking at the chart right now. It's very discouraging because the quarterbacks in that neighborhood, there are two straddling him on either side that play for the Titans.
0: Give us the bottom five, Willie Donick.
3: This is going to depress some people.
2: Okay.
3: The worst, Will Levis.
0: That's the answer to the trivia question.
2: Yes.
3: The worst.
0: It's Will Levis.
3: Second worst, Deshaun Watson. Third worst, Cam Ward.
0: Ugh.
3: Fourth worst, Zach Wilson.
0: Ugh.
3: Oh, my. And then the fifth worst is Davis Mills. So that's the neighborhood we're living in right here.
0: And he's starting a quarterback for your Cleveland Browns.
3: I was reading some stuff on this. I enjoy reading the Cleveland perspective because that fan base loves that team. I mean, it might be the best fan base in the world based on the results that they have had to live with and the loyalty that they show and their love of the game. They don't need much to get behind. You know, just give them something and they're going to be there for you. They're as loyal as it gets. It takes a lot for you to lose that fan base. And what the big thing that I read that I think makes a lot of sense is why, after Deshaun Watson got hurt the last time, hurt the Achilles, the injury he's referencing.
2: Mm-hmm.
3: Why didn't they just move on from him at that point? Why in the world would you still keep him there as poorly as it's gone? It could not have gone worse.
0: After the owner admitted he shouldn't have made the deal. He shouldn't have traded for Deshaun Watson. He shouldn't have signed the contract. The owner
3: You're still living in the world of that trade and the after effects of it. They could have cut bait, moved on.
2: They couldn't have, Willie.
3: It's like Tua. It was all old money. Right, but they had to pay him. They would have had to eat a lot of money.
2: I'd rather have him on my roster.
3: But that's what the Dolphins didn't do with Tua. They're eating a ton of money, but they wanted to move on. And Tua had some big moments for the Dolphins. That is less understandable than this, where he hasn't given them anything. And they have the other young quarterbacks that they could just at least roll out there and see what you got. And all of this is setting up for them to be in a position to draft one of the quarterbacks in next year's class that they should be situated pretty well to grab. But
0: here,
3: in the meantime, why would you stay with Deshaun Watson?
0: This may answer your question, according to SpotTrack. Cutting Deshaun Watson right now cripples the Browns with an $86,206,864 dead cap hit for 2027. $86.2 million.
3: What was it with Tua? Similar.
0: $55.4 million is the largest cap hit in NFL history by Tua in 2026.
2: Tua's was because of concussion. They just didn't. Right. They didn't want to, you know, have him on their team. As sad as it sounds, because he'd had already had too many concussions, and he started not to play well. So they wanted to, and they had a new coach. They wanted to sort of get out of that contract, but somebody was willing to trade for him. Nobody's going to be willing to trade for Deshaun Watson.
3: You would rather not take the hit and have him coming to that stadium and that team and that locker room every day.
0: Should be noted that the Browns opened the season on the road with two road games.
2: Here's why.
0: No home game until week three.
2: That may be good for them. Because if they win their first two games, maybe sort of the tide changes.
0: Shedeur Sanders starting in week three?
2: If they win the first two, he's not.
0: If they go 0-2.
2: He may start then. And I'm only talking about from a play standpoint. To Deshaun Watson's defense, he did play well when he was playing. He wasn't horrible. He was playing.
3: He has the second lowest QBR
2: since
3: 15 starts.
2: He had 13 starts. I don't know what he's in 23 and 24. Did he play much in 25? Did he get hurt early?
3: When he has played, that's 15.
2: Yes,
3: however many starts,
2: 13 games.
3: His QBR is 33.1. He's the second
0: worst. Only Will Levis is worse.
2: He's completed 62.5% of his passes. He's thrown over 2,200 yards. He has 12 touchdowns, 7 interceptions, passer rating of 80.7.
3: That's
2: bad. And he's taken 50 sacks.
3: That's bad.
2: What I'm saying
0: he started 19 games over three seasons with the Browns and did not play last season.
2: Yeah, I'm just talking about the last, 23 and 24, those two seasons.
0: Yes.
2: But you're right, yeah. The Browns haven't been a good team in totality. They've had a really good defense, but they haven't had a good team in totality. They just haven't. But he hasn't been horrible. He hasn't been great either when you're paying him that type
3: of
2: money.
3: He's been pretty bad.
2: He's been about what the Browns have been. Bad.
3: They made the playoffs. The Browns playoffs more recently than the Titans.
2: They went
3: 2 years ago.
2: They got on the road with Joe Flacco. Yes, they got on the road. And then what happened? Subsequently, they came back down earth. It's sort of like you get the coach bump in hockey.
0: Mm-hmm.
2: You get the quarterback bump in football. And then what happened? They came back down to earth very quickly. Listen, the guy hasn't played nowhere near to the standard of what his contract is.
0: The understatement of the century. Yeah,
2: they can't trade him. They can't trade him. They can't cut him because they don't want to take that big hit.
0: Send them home and pay them.
2: Then you're going to end up causing more trouble sending them home and questions
0: why?
2: And all that other stuff because now people are going to be wondering, why are you sending them home?
0: Because he stinks.
2: Your organization is not going to say he stinks. They're not going to do
0: that. They've already admitted they shouldn't have done it.
2: But then he's still playing. So what are they telling you? We're going to play because he's the best guy we have, which for Shedeur is kind of bad. Because if they think
3: that's the one I can't figure out,
2: Deshaun is better, then man, it's like, okay. But here's the thing. His play, he's right from this standpoint. It is personal. And I'm sensitive to this. Why? Because Steve McNair laid on the ground and people cheered when he got hurt. I never forget that. And I know no one on that team will ever forget that.
3: I remember
2: that. That's why, you can boo the guy or whatnot, but when he's injured, all that stuff, throw it out the window. You know, clap your hands. If he's all right, you clap your hands for him, he's all right. But you don't do what the Browns fan base did. I get everything that surrounds it. But to me, that part is sensitive to me because the quarterback that led us to a Super Bowl was being booed or cheered that he got hurt and Neil was coming. It's like, who does
3: that?
2: But that
3: was before he went to the Super Bowl.
2: But it doesn't matter. But that tells you how quickly a fan base can turn on you. That's my whole thing. That part, I am totally 100% in agreement with him.
3: But
2: he should take that personal.
3: But it doesn't.
2: Because you're taking it personal.
3: But also,
2: but he hasn't played well either.
3: But what we're not talking about, this is what's way different than Steve McNair, because I agree with you. I was at the stadium. It was the first game in, back then it was called the Coliseum.
2: Mm-hmm.
3: And I felt icky. I felt terrible. I was like, how could you do that to this guy? When Steve McNair got knocked out of a game, Neil O'Donnell came in. Steve McNair came back into the game. But, yeah, I'll never forget that. But part of the reason that the Browns are booing Deshaun is not just the conflict.
2: I understand.
3: It's because he's a creep. And he hasn't admitted guilt and taken responsibility whatsoever for what he did off the field.
2: Listen, I understand that. But you know how many guys in the league have
3: It's how you handle it, too. If
2: absolutely.
3: If you screw up, you say, I screwed up.
2: Absolutely. And
3: he hasn't done that.
2: Do you think that opens
3: you up to booing?
2: Okay. Do you think he can, whether he did it or that's not
3: he
2: even
3: did do it.
2: That's not even my gripe. Like he did what allegedly did what he did. He paid for it. He should have. But what I'm saying is this: regardless of all of that, there are other people that you just don't. My thing is, don't boo the guy. He's your quarterback now, regardless of what else has happened. You know, you don't. I mean, he's your guy. He's there because you're cheering for a lot of other guys.
3: Would you want him to be your guy?
2: Like, I wouldn't have signed him, Willie.
3: I know.
2: I wouldn't have signed him. So
3: isn't that the dilemma for a fan? Like,
2: I guarantee you,
3: can I root for this guy?
2: Okay, easy. He started winning games.
3: He hasn't won any games.
2: But my thing is, he started winning games. No, which makes them all hypocrites.
3: Right.
2: Because if he wins games, they don't care about what happened. They don't give a damn. He's our quarterback and he's winning.
3: Right.
2: But now, because the Browns haven't been winning, now it's, we're gonna boo him. We're gonna cheer him when he gets hurt because we're glad he's out of there. It's just like one of those things. He needs to play better, like Cam does. He needs to play better. If you are booing him because he's not playing well, then great, boo him. Because he really hadn't. I mean, since he's been there, your team hasn't improved, but at one point. But if it's something more personal than that, it's just like, okay, but when the man's down, hurt, are you going to, you know?
0: Well,
2: Let me give you
0: an example from something major that happened in the NFL, but it hit close to home because this quarterback and I share a hometown, a home region, Michael Vick. Mm-hmm. What Michael Vick did with the dogfighting ring, despicable.
2: Mm-hmm.
0: Michael Vick went to prison. Mm-hmm. Michael Vick paid his debt to society. Michael Vick went out of his way, at least if I recall correctly, to be incredibly remorseful and make amends for what he did. He seems like he's a better, changed man today. I don't get any sense of that with Deshaun Watson.
2: How is it that you don't believe he... See, this is the part where now... How do you think he hasn't changed? What makes you think he hasn't changed?
0: I don't think I've seen him show a single ounce of remorse for
2: what
0: he...
2: We haven't seen him. That's the thing. We haven't seen him.
3: He's been out there for like 5 years.
2: But what I'm saying, okay, Willie and Adam, this is different from, in a sense, from Michael Vick. I don't think Michael Vick ever said, I did it. It was done at his home, you know, a place that he owned, not necessarily was there. It was his property. He was guilty, spent his time. He's came back and now he's an advocate for certain things and he sort of moved on and things have gotten better. Do you think he can sit here and say, I wish he could. I wish he could just say, you know what? I did this, I did this, I did this, I did that. Okay, fine. He can't say any of that. And if you were his lawyer, you would tell him, don't say anything. If you were his lawyer, Adam, you would tell him, don't say anything, right or wrong. Because I would tell him the same thing. Because now what you're doing is incriminating yourself even further. You've paid your debt. You're continuing to pay it. So
3: there's a tone, though. There's a tact. There's a presence that you can show without violating the legal thing. But what hasn't he done?
2: He's
3: been defiant about it.
2: How? What else is he supposed to say? Listen, I am not. I'm just challenging you. Like, what else is he supposed to say? Because maybe you're right, but I'm trying to figure out, like, what else am I supposed to say?
3: The day he came to the Browns is when he should have really done it and had a fresh start.
2: Mm-hmm.
3: Because I agree with you to a degree. Mm-hmm. They're hypocritical. If he come back and light it up, and they started winning, they'd probably be forgiving.
2: Yeah.
3: A lot. But it doesn't help it when you're not doing well, and he hasn't. He hasn't lived. He's being paid a ton. He hasn't played well. They're not winning. All of that leads a passionate, emotional fan base that hasn't had much to chew on in a positive way. It has them reverting back to his character.
2: Yeah, and you're absolutely right. I'm not – I want to say this before you take us to break.
3: Go.
2: I am
3: not – in a positive way. It has them reverting back to his character.
2: Yeah, and you're absolutely right. I'm not – I want to say this before you take us to break.
3: Go.
2: I am not saying this man is a saint.

0: that stuff still lingers with you. All I'm saying is that there's not much he can say about it. Honestly, he really can't say anything other than it's over with, and can't even really say I'm remorseful or anything, because that, to his legal team or whoever's, that you're admitting guilt, so you can't right. do that. Yeah, you're guilty, but you can't admit it. So that's all I'm saying.
1: My mic's not working. There we go. There we go. 615-737-1025. My mic was stuck there for a moment. All right. We will get back into the Tennessee Titans. We've made it 2 hours. We haven't talked about the starting defense that much. Yikes! Last night. We'll also hear what Robert Saleh had to say about the defense's performance last night. 615-737-1025. Willie Donick, Derek Mason, Adam Bingham, 1025 The Game.
2: 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We've got that.
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2: D-Mace, Vingan, and Donick, 1025. The Game, Willie Donick, Derek Mason, Adam Vingan, and Connor Newt here with you, the Tennessee Titans. Hey, they won. Look, I'm telling you guys, there aren't going to be a lot of wins, probably, around here this season. So you take a win when you can get it, but we know the win is ultimately meaningless, but take the win. My son was excited when he woke up this morning and found out that the Titans won, but he doesn't know the difference between preseason and regular season. Hell, he doesn't even know all of the rules of football. But he was excited that the Titans won. So if my soon-to-be 5-year-old son, who turns 5 on Wednesday, can be excited about the Titans winning a preseason game, so can you. Let's go to our phone line, driven by Wilson County, Hyundai.com, and welcome in Andrew. Andrew, thank you for calling and waiting. Please go ahead.
3: Hey, guys. How we doing?
2: Good, thank you.
3: Hey, quick, just kind of a question slash statement. So after seeing the game last night, it's apparent that the Titans have maybe more issues than we even expected beforehand. And so I've kind of hit a limit where my cutoff for not watching any more Titans games is probably after week 3. Obviously 2-1 or 3-0 is ideal, but highly unlikely. If we were 1-2, that would be the most likely, and I think that would be fine and I would keep watching. But if we go 0-3 to start after week 3, that means we would have lost 2 home games, including 2 games to the both New York teams. And that means that we're no better than them, and we're still that close to the bottom. So to me, that means, you know what, I don't even want to waste another second on Titans football after week 3, even if that sounds a little hyperbolic. Am I crazy for being strict on that? And what are you guys' thoughts on that?
2: Well, Andrew, thank you for the call. First of all, whether the Titans are 1-2, 2-1, 3-0, or 0-3, we're going to have to talk about the Tennessee Titans. One texter said, I would quit my job if I had to talk about the Tennessee Titans every day. Not saying you should, but I would. And I don't want to quit my job. I sort of need this job. So no matter what the Titans are, we're going to be talking about them. But week 3 is Andrew's cutoff. I've seen week 1. Early. Oh, wow. I've heard week 1 today on the station. If they lose to the Jets, it's over. I'm done. But, you know.
4: I mean, if you get to week 3, well, after week 3, if they're 0-3, there's going to be a bunch of just things being said about this team, about the head coach, about the franchise. It's imperative that they get out on a good start, at least win one of the 3 games, if not all 3 of them. Because if they come out of this 0-3, and I guess a part of it does look like, a part of it is how do they look in that 0-3 or 1-2 start, or 2-1 or 3-0? How does this team look in those contests? Because if they look good and some things happen here and there, then I think you can feel positive. But if they continue to look the way they have in the last 2 preseasons we've seen them, hopefully it ain't 3, then I think fans are going to worry, and they have every right.
5: Also, I have a ray of hope, and that is the practice against the Seahawks was way, way better than the game last night. But I realize that the fans, all they can go by is what they're seeing. And I completely get that when you walk out of there last night, you're like, what the heck was that? Come on, it's got to be better than that. When your starters are playing against the backups, it just simply has to look better. Even it doesn't matter what the score is, it's got to look better. So it's hard to sort of sell that today, that, hey, wait, when you guys didn't see it against Friday, they were pretty good. They were good Friday. So, look, the panic button, you can't push the panic button. But I have to admit, I'm very concerned, and it starts with the quarterback. It's not any one thing. It's the realization that I'm coming to that What's the ceiling? He's going to keep getting better, but what are his big strengths? And are some of the things that he still struggles with, are they magically all going? They don't all have to get better, mm-hmm. but are enough of them going to get fixed to where it's like, okay, he's a completely different quarterback than his numbers showed last year, and his numbers are with Deshaun Watson, Will Levis, and Zach Wilson when it comes to QBR, which I think is a pretty decent basic rating. One number says it all. Stat. That's the number, and he is in that neighborhood right now. He's got to show that he's way better than last year because he could be way better and still be in the bottom half of quarterbacks, right? But I want to see him get to league average first, and I still am wondering what that's going to look like. Does he have a chance to get anywhere near league average this year?
2: I do want to give a shout-out to one Titans player on the defensive side of the ball who had a great game. According to Pro Football Focus, the highest-graded rookie from preseason week two, Anthony Hill Jr. I was impressed by young Anthony Hill Jr. last night. So that's encouraging. There's something.
4: Flying around. I mean, listen, this team, as sort of out of sync as this team looks right now, I'm not going to say bad. I'm just going to say out of sync this team looks right now. They do have some bright spots. And I'm going to keep, you know, hammering down on those bright spots, whether it's Peter Skoronski, J.C. Latham, whether it's Cedric Gray, or, you know, some other guys that have been playing with Chestnut. He's been playing well. How about my guy Restrepo?
2: Ah.
4: Like, come on, man. Nobody's, like, all the dude does is catch the football. That's all he does. But yet and still, he can't find his footing.
2: Because he can't run.
4: I get that. Yeah, you're right. That's not that. I can't make him faster.
2: No, we've talked about this.
4: Yeah. But guys like Restrepo, I know it's going to be hard for him to make the team. I get it. But there are some guys that are doing well or either, you know, doing more than well. But just as a team, there are not enough of those guys.
5: All right, let's get to Hill for a second, because that spot is, I think, going to be his for the taking if he can earn the trust of being where he's supposed to be. I think it was Connor that asked the question last night in the scrum about because he flashed a couple of big plays. What we
2: he flashed said, yeah. you?
5: He flashed me.
2: He yeah, flashed,
5: he flashed everybody. I mean, we saw the pick. He had a nice rush there. He was the reason they had the sack. I don't know if he got officially a half a sack or whatever, but he made the play. He was visible. He jumped out. That's what you want to see from young players in that setting. That's the significance of preseason games. Mm-hmm. How are the young guys doing? Are they showing that their talent has them belonging out there? Now, the guy he's trying to beat out, right, would be Cody Barton.
2: Yes.
4: Mm-hmm.
5: I thought it was interesting. Blake Benningfield's breakdown of the game talks about Cody Barton as a potential guy that isn't a great fit for this defense, that could be matched up and exploited, and it happened a couple times last night. But I don't know if we can play the clip, but Connor, your answer that he got, it was not about the talent of Hill. It was about, does he know where to go? Like, does he understand the defense? Because that's important at that position.
6: Yeah, that's why I asked, because I felt like you, he flashed me last night. I saw a lot of flashes from him. That interception, I thought, was textbook linebacker play. You know, you bait the quarterback to the receiver and then jump on the ball. It was fantastic. And like you said, he was a huge part of that sack. I don't think he was officially credited with half a sack, but he was the reason for the sack. So to me, the reason I asked is because I think we're approaching, it's only a matter of time before we start to see him as a proven Mike in this league, and you slap a green dot on him and let him call the defense. I think he's getting there. He's still got some young mental makeup things to get through to be a star NFL player, but I think you're seeing some of the promise there, and it's good to see.
5: And remember, he is a young rookie. Mm-hmm. He's not just a rookie. He's a young rookie. He played just the 3 years of college ball, and when you see him talk, you get this real youthful excitement that he's got, but he appears young. Like, I'm checking his ID. If I'm the bouncer at the bar, I'm not to say, hey, come on in, ID. You're good. I would say, let me see your ID. Of course, I've been asked for my ID many times here recently. I'm like, really? You need to see my ID?
2: By the way,
4: you got cards, Willie. You got to be carded.
5: You don't see the salt and pepper in the beer? You don't see the bald head? I mean,
6: shoop.
5: Come on.
2: Here's what I want to know. Tomorrow, you will be taking your son, Mahoney, national champion, back to college.
4: Champion.
2: Or at least you're starting the journey tonight. You'll move him back in tomorrow. Clearly, he survived his 21st yes. birthday weekend.
5: Yes.
2: Did he barely survive, or did he thrive?
5: Oh, it was a thrive. It was exciting. It was. We had a lot of fun. It was fun. And even the how should we call them? The Wiley vets, uh-huh. Al Gill, Lindsey Rally, came in for part of the celebration on Saturday, and it was funny. Worlds came together. Uh-huh. The generations came together.
4: Oh wow!
5: It was a blast.
2: The most important question is Hal ready for Silly Underdog Picks on Wednesday?
5: He is ready, and he has his committee ready to go.
2: The committee yes. let him down a lot last season.
4: They didn't
2: season.
4: Hold him up much last year.
5: Early in the season, I think they had some really good advice for him, and then I think he just...
2: He stopped listening to the good advice, I feel like.
5: You know, I think we need to have a meeting with Hal before this pick. He needs to make sure he's on the same page with the committee.
2: Yes, by the way... Silly Underdog Picks returns, commences, begins, restarts, not week zero, Derek Mason.
4: Please, no.
2: Silly Underdog Picks returns Wednesday, 5:20, because we've got actual college football games this weekend in week zero.
4: There's no such thing.
2: So Silly Underdog Picks featuring Derek Mason, myself, Hal Gill, and Chris Sanders begins again Wednesday at 5:20. 615-737-1025. All right, we will get into more of the Titans defense coming up next. We'll talk about the two explosive touchdowns allowed and the fact that the Titans starting defense has made Curtis Rourke and Drew Locke look like Tom Brady and Drew Brees reincarnated. 615-737-1025. Willie Donick, Derek Mason, Adam Vingan, 1025 The Game.
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7: I'm Fox 17 Chief Meteorologist Katie Morgan. We're off to a great start to the week, and it continues into Tuesday. Overnight down to 65 under a mainly clear sky. We'll keep temperatures in the low 90s for the afternoon with plenty of sunshine.
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17: Without getting too big in the weeds on whose responsibility that was, but it stuff like that happens when you go from a match team to a vision-based team like we are. But there's still elements of match in our scheme, and just bringing that awareness to certain things that pop up. But like I said, I'm glad it happened because it's an easy fix, and for the player to feel that, it's like one of those, I get it now. And so for Kevin and Hook and all the safeties and all the corners and the way they communicate those little simple exchanges, it's a really cool aha moment. Unfortunately, it happened in a game-like atmosphere. Thank God it was preseason. But 100% will get fixed.
2: That was Robert Saleh. And no, it wasn't lovely last night to watch the Titans' starting defense get gashed for two long touchdowns, a 36-yard pass to Elijah Arroyo, and a 69-yard run by someone named Jacardia Wright. Show of hands, had anyone in here heard of Jacardia Wright before he scored that touchdown? Anybody?
4: Nope, can't say.
2: Connor, are you raising your hand?
6: Yeah, I am.
2: Oh, you know Jacardia Wright?
6: Mm-hmm.
2: Where did he go to school?
6: Michigan, I think.
2: Well,
4: no wonder I didn't know. Didn't want to know.
2: I had not heard of Jacardia Wright until he was barreling through the teeth of the Titans starting defense in order to score. He went to Missouri State.
6: Oh. You know how I know that? It was Conference USA. I think Middle played him. And I produced a lot of their games last year.
2: Okay, so there you go. He went to Missouri State. Anyway, that was Robert Saleh's response to a question about the busted coverage on the touchdown pass to Arroyo. And Willie, you asked Teron Davenport earlier about that, what did he call it, the vision-based match man defense, whatever it was.
5: And the quote that Sala said, and I thought that was an interesting description, but this is the terminology that I don't really understand.
2: Maybe Derek can help us out.
5: And he said we're still adjusting from a read-based defense to a vision-based defense. And he was talking about the two big plays that they gave up. And he was really talking about the pass, because he did give Seattle credit. He said it's a well-schemed, well-blocked play. So he wasn't as upset with that as he was the basic miscommunication that led to the guy popping wide open the busted coverage.
4: I think that was the biggest part, because when you saw the guy motion over or motion down, if you look at the back end, there was no communication whatsoever. No one said anything. It was like, at least from the film, it doesn't look like anyone said anything. There was no hand gestures or anything else. It just seemed like they were confused once that guy motioned over, and they didn't realize. It could have been on Winston. It could have been on the corner. That's the thing. We don't know who it was on. But neither guy, stopped the pass up the seam. So those are the things in what Sala is describing. I mean, they're going to have to communicate. It's going to have to be loud, because he talked about this at the beginning of the season, at the beginning of camp, about being loud, and communicating. In defenses like this, you have to be able to communicate. Because if you don't know what to do, how then am I going to communicate what's going on? So first they got to, learn this defense better. And then, you just got to communicate in it. And they did not communicate whatsoever, on the busted seam route.
2: Jeff on our text line, driven by WilsonCountyHyundai.com, says, guys, at what point will Ward's body of work be enough to determine if his pick at number one overall was the best value pick? When they had some pretty good offers for that pick, their track record has not been good. Thank you.
4: He needs to start playing. He needs to start playing consistent winning football. You may not win every game, but if you are playing winning football as a quarterback consistently, that puts you in situations where, either you're up or you have a shot at the end of the game to win.
2: For me, back to the defense for a moment. To me, before training camp started, we talked a lot about the defense. Robert Saleh, despite his record as an NFL head coach, we know he can coach a defense. He has a track record of coaching very good defenses. And I think we all said, if there's one thing that could help the Titans be respectable this season, it's the defense. So to watch, again, the starting defense struggle the way it did last night and the way it did at times against San Francisco, to me that is alarming. That, again, a running back I had never heard of before last night, Jakardi Wright, was able to run right through the teeth of the Titans defense for a nearly 70-yard touchdown. So it kind of goes back to what Cam Ward said in that clip we played earlier, when asked by Teron Davenport about the offense. Once things start getting real, a lot of things will click. The same thing about the defense. Are we more confident that things will start clicking with the defense, considering the players on that side of the ball and Saleh's track record?
4: I think we, and correct me if I'm wrong, I think we've seen more good in the defense than we have in the offense.
2: In the training camp?
4: Yeah, in preseason, too.
2: I mean, we've talked a lot about the secondary.
4: Yeah, the secondary has been a question mark. But I think they've played okay. It hasn't been great. But I think it has been, as a whole, it has been a little bit better than what the offense has been doing. But, this past game, I was just disappointed because I didn't expect, especially after what we witnessed in practice and how aggressive those guys were on defense when we were able to see them. We just thought it was going to be, something different. and the defense just didn't step up at all. And again, this was your opportunity. You're going to have many more, but this was another opportunity, because the sad part about it is, unless you go out there and go from worst to first, the last thing NFL fans saw was this. That's the, cause you ain't on national television anymore. So this, you left them with this. What we saw offensively, and really disappointing in the defense and how they played. Again, they made some plays. Second unit came in, guys came in and made some plays. And there are guys individually I thought played well, Cedric Gray being one of them. But they can't have a good taste in their mouth after this game.
2: One texter says, D-Mace, I have called you about this before, but the Titans wide receivers do not get any separation. Why is that? Even with new receivers, new coaches, they do not get open like other teams. I think you, D-Mace, at 50 years old or whatever, could get more separation than our receivers.
4: Well, that's a lie. I'm not. And I would never say that I would, because that's total disrespect to those guys and what I know they go through and what I know they can and can't do. But yeah, and again, because what they're saying is we're vanilla, and once we start doing some other things, things will change. Okay. Last preseason, y'all were vanilla, and y'all went out and nothing changed. You still didn't get as much separation as wide receivers. Now, guys had to play that probably were not expected to play as much, meaning Elik and DK, and I think those guys adapted as well as they could under those circumstances. But I would love to see, like, a metric on separation.
2: Oh, there are metrics for that.
4: Receivers, because these guys get no separation. They don't. And I'm not saying that they can't, but they have not gotten, especially like in one-on-one matchups, you're going to get separation when you're playing zone and they're playing off. You're going to get some separation. But I think when it's one-on-one, it's press coverage, they're not getting as much separation, or there's not enough space between the player and the defensive back. When you look out there, a lot of times it seems like, and believe me, a half a step is open in this league. It is. But it just seems like a lot of times these guys, when they're playing match man-to-man, these guys are covered like blankets, and it's hard. The only guy I think they will not press is Wandale Robinson, because he has the quicks to get off the ball. None of these receivers other than Wandale possess that type of quickness where it's – why do you think Jefferson and Chase, and they quick, they're not only fast, they are quick off the ball, and we just don't have that yet. They haven't displayed it consistently yet.
5: All right, so nobody was happy with how anything looked last night, but am I hearing you right, Derek? You're less concerned about the defense than the offense at this point.
4: Yeah,
5: I agree with that.
4: I am less concerned about, because to me, some of these things are like, okay, we're still learning the defense, and we just need, once we get that down, we should be good. I'm not saying they're going to be the greatest
5: proven
4: defense.
5: Players. Yeah, exactly. They have Jeffrey Simmons. They have, I think, Cedric
4: John Franklin
5: Gray's
4: Myers,
5: player.
4: Guys like that.
5: Right. They have some veterans that have done some things. Mm-hmm. I'm way more optimistic about the defense.
4: It yes.
5: May not be great. But I think still the number one concern is the quarterback.
4: Yes. Absolutely.
2: For sure.
4: 100%.
2: I don't think anybody can argue with that.
4: It's not really. Even though the offensive line, to me, will always be a concern because the depth
5: for
4: behind
5: sure.
4: those guys, we don't know what that
5: well,
4: is.
5: I would say that Latham has shown
4: yes.
5: some encouraging signs mm-hmm. so far. I think that's a good thing
4: mm-hmm.
5: because that would mean so much to the offensive line. The depth of the offensive line, big concern.
4: Exactly.
5: Big concern.
4: So when the offensive line, that has always been the question mark, and there's still question marks at the center and left tackle, because Moore needs to step up his game.
5: Mm-hmm.
4: But if you don't even look at that and say, well, man, we're gonna be worse than we were last year. You don't look at the offensive line and say that. I think people are encouraged. But what people are not encouraged about is the guy underneath center. That's who they are still like holding, like, I want to see, I need, they're begging. Like, the fan base is begging and yearning and trying to grasp at, show us something. That's why I said, okay, Cam, if you want to say the light can turn on, you know what? You better be right next to that light switch when the game, when regular season start. And that light switch better turn on. You better not dim that thing going, because you've already said, once the season start, we're going to get this thing right.
2: Let's go to our phone line, driven by Wilson County, Hyundai.com. Welcome in Tim. Tim, thank you for calling. Please go ahead.
18: Hey, guys. Enjoy the show. We're talking about Cam. What bothers me is this was his 22nd game. He's had three preseason last year, 17 games, and then two this year. Robert Saleh come out and said that we're running a very vanilla offense and we're not doing anything fancy. And you're running against the second string on two different teams, and he still plays like that. That's very, very concerning.
2: Yes, Tim. We wholeheartedly agree with that sentiment. Yes.
4: I can't say much. I can't disagree with what Tim said as much as it's like, damn, Cam, come on. But I can't disagree because that's what they're seeing.
5: I watch the preseason games in a very one-on-one mentality. Mm-hmm. I want to see matchups. Yes. I want to see people rise talent-wise. I want to see that come out in a situation where I know neither team is scheming a lot. Nobody wants to give away how they're going to scheme and try to break down weaknesses on the other team in a preseason game. It's not how it works. But when your ones are playing the other team's backups, you should win some matchups. It should look better. You should be able to connect on some plays. And so it's troublesome. But it's when I'm voicing my concerns about the offense, it's not just about how the six drives have gone in the two preseason games. It's how that matches up with everything we've seen, with everything about Cam Ward to this point. And it's not that he's not working hard. He desperately wants to be a good quarterback in the NFL. He is going to show up every day and work on the craft. I like his makeup. I like how he handles himself at the podium. I think he's a good team guy. I think that's probably his biggest strength. But in terms of physical tools, physical gifts, break down all of the things that can be weapons for you as an NFL quarterback. I keep asking myself the question, what's his biggest strength? How is he going to win in this league? He's going to get better at some things because he's going to work at it. But when it's all said and done, when he's fully developed, what is the thing that is going to carry him to victory? And I don't know the answer to it. I keep looking for it. I don't think it's his legs. I don't think he's got great accuracy. Yes, he can extend plays, but right now that hasn't turned into a lot of results, as we documented, thanks to Ben Solak and his advanced numbers. So what is it? What is the weapon that other teams are going to go, wow, for us to stop Cam Ward, we better watch out for his X. And I don't think he's got that right now. That's concerning me more than anything.
2: Here's something, too, about Cam Ward, because I agree with you, Willie. From everything I've read and everything I've heard, nobody can question Cam Ward's work ethic. He is going to work as hard as he possibly can to get better at what he does. But let me give you a personal example, okay? I went to journalism school. I've been writing professionally for 15 years. And every time I write a story, I want it to be the best story I've ever written. I try hard. I do a ton of reading. I have influences, people who I read, and I want to mirror what they're doing. I like their writing style. I have worked with or alongside writers who I know, no matter how hard I try, I'm never going to be as talented as them. I'll give you a personal example. When I was in Washington covering the Capitals as a young reporter, I worked alongside a reporter named Alex Pruitt, who covered the Capitals for the Washington Post. He went on to have many, many good years at Sports Illustrated, wrote major feature stories for Sports Illustrated. I could work my ass off to become as good of or better of a writer than Alex Pruitt, and it would never happen. Just Alex has that natural talent in writing that maybe I don't possess. And that's what I'm sort of getting at with Cam Ward. Cam Ward can work as hard as he possibly can to be the best quarterback in the NFL. But to be the best quarterback in the NFL, You need some natural gifts that you don't really necessarily have to work to have. You just have them innately. So Cam can work as hard as he wants, and I admire him for it, but that will not translate to him necessarily being a top five quarterback in the NFL.
5: I agree. And here's one example. He has a flashy arm. He has arm strength. He can fire it. And that's like if I watch a high school pitcher or a college pitcher, if I'm a baseball scout, and he can hit 96, 97 miles an hour with the radar gun. That's great. But can he pitch? That's I asked myself about Cam Ward with his he has a unique release, right? He's a slinger. He slings the ball, and he can put a lot behind it. And there are some passes that look really good, but with all of the variety of throws that you have to make, I'm not sure he's a pitcher. That's what I'm concerned about: the fade routes that aren't connecting, the super hot passes that come in that we all come in every Monday and say, that was catchable, but why aren't they catching it? Because maybe it's a little bit off and it's coming in a little hot. These are the things that are really starting to concern me because I want to believe they're going to get better, and I think they will to a point. But are they always going to be things that are not super strengths? That's what I'm worried about. I need something that he is going to win with. What is he going to win with?
2: 615-737-1025. We'll continue to take your reaction on the Titans. We'll wrap up the show coming up next. Another team in our state made some big quarterback news today. We'll discuss that too. 615-737-1025. Willie Donick, Derek Mason, Adam Bingham, 1025 The Game.
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2: D-Mace, Bingen, and Donick, 1025 The Game. Willie Donick, Derek Mason, Adam Bingen here with you. Connor Newt will have the six at the top of the hour. What's to come on the six, Connor Newt?
6: Lots of stuff. Big Joe hates that word, but lots of things to come. We're going to talk a lot.
2: He hates the word stuff?
6: Yeah, he hates it. It's unprofessional. Which is another rant. Can I do a side rant real quick?
2: Of course.
6: After I tell you what's on the six?
2: Yes.
6: We're
2: going to
6: talk about a reaction from the Titans practice. Plus, are the Lavengers ready to give up after what we saw yesterday?
2: Yes.
6: Ooh. Okay, side rant. So, obviously, yesterday I was out covering in the press box, my first time in an NFL press box.
2: Congratulations.
6: So, I am becoming a man. It's my sports bar mitzvah again.
2: Mazel tov.
6: But it brought me back to something my professor in college told me. He taught intro to sports media. And he told us, and was very serious about this, whenever you go to a press box, do not eat the press box food because it, quote, shows your bias.
2: What?
4: Exactly. What?
6: So what? I said, what? Shove it, and I ate the press box food yesterday.
2: And you shoved it in your mouth.
4: Absolutely.
2: Indeed.
4: Darn. Wait, Skippy.
5: Who told you this?
6: A college professor of mine.
2: Name names.
4: No, I wouldn't.
5: You don't
4: name.
5: Have to name the name.
4: Yeah.
2: No, do it.
5: But I have to believe he might be a class of one.
4: Yes.
5: Right there.
2: That's
5: because
2: insane.
5: It
2: insane
5: is behavior. A time-tested media added.
4: You want to be first, obviously, when they put the food out.
2: Let me tell you a story, Connor Newt, when I was a young reporter. Okay? Let me tell you a story. When I was a young reporter and I was in the press box for the first time back in probably 2009, 2010, thereabouts, there was a time when the Washington Capitals, for the media meal, would have Chick-fil-A. And who doesn't love Chick-fil-A? I mean, come on. Mm-mm-mm. And what they would do during the second intermission was they would bring up the heated bags, just stacks of Chick-fil-A chicken sandwiches, the ones that weren't eaten during the actual media meal. But they were still fresh. They were in the hot, insulated bag. You better believe I put like five or six of those things in my backpack.
6: Hell yeah.
2: Because I was young. I was almost out of college. I needed food. No shame in eating press box food. I need to have a talk with this teacher.
5: Well, a lot of the press meals these days, you have to kick in a little cash.
2: And they're not worth it usually.
5: Well, that's what you have to decide.
2: Yes.
5: But that completely debunks. Like, I can see if his philosophy, even though nobody would.
2: Yeah. If it was free.
5: If it was free.
6: It was free.
5: I can see the bias thing coming in. But that's never stopped hordes and hordes of media people. They'll take. I had a coach that used to say, show me a bunch of sloppy dressed people and a free meal. I'll show you the media.
4: Listen,
5: when I got into the media, I was like, coach, I'm one of those guys now.
2: Ain't lying.
4: Hey, listen, as soon as those doors open into the lunchroom at the stadium, people in during the game. Ain't nobody waiting.
2: Look, when you go to Nissan Stadium at this point, there isn't much to look forward to, maybe other than the press meal if you're in the press box.
5: Traditionally, the press meal at that stadium has not.
2: Well, at the new stadium, it will be better.
5: Maybe it will.
4: Quickly.
2: Yes.
4: I don't know what this whole thing is MLB in the games, but the Tigers are playing the Tampa Bay Rays. Those jerseys the Tigers have on, I love them.
5: You like those, huh?
4: I love those jerseys.
5: That's
4: yes.
5: The quote, City Connect. It's I'm not a big fan of
4: you're
5: the
4: You're not
5: City
4: a City Connect guy? I love those.
5: Not in general. Some are better than others. I mean,
4: I love those.
5: The traditional Tigers home uniform is one of the best in baseball.
4: I like that dark blue.
6: Willie's just mad because the Mets City Connects is terrible.
5: Horrific.
4: Come on. That looks good, Willie.
5: It's okay. It's different colors, though. It's not really their colors.
4: But they have the blue is... I
1: know, they look really like the color. Lion. They look like the lion.
5: It's got a little lion's tint
4: to it. I like it, man. Connect. City Connect.
5: Right. That's the idea.
4: You just hate.
5: As a baseball traditionalist,
1: I'm going to give it to Cedric Gray. Two big thumbs down.
5: Can we just throw the flag? Can we discuss that for a second?
1: Yes.
5: Should that have been a penalty?
1: No.
4: No.
5: The double thumbs down?
4: It shouldn't have been.
5: Was it because he really didn't. Demonstrative?
4: No, I think because it seemed like the guy.
5: He was doing it toward the player. Exactly. Coming at him, but he wasn't like right in his kitchen.
4: The guy rolled over sort of in his way when he did it.
5: But here's what I'm going to say about that, though.
6: Soft.
5: Look, I'm going to say this on the front end. That should not have been a penalty.
4: No.
5: But when you're getting your butt kicked, and that's about the second successful play your defense has had to that point in the game out of 15 plays or however many there had been at that point, like, they're struggling. It's not the time to do that. Okay. It shouldn't influence the ref. Like, if it's not a penalty, it's not a penalty. And that shouldn't have been a penalty.
4: A few things.
5: But you don't need to do that. And that's why I am a big Cedric Gray fan. He is a big positive. Right now, he's
4: a double plus.
5: He has been a find.
1: He's actually worth two thumbs up.
5: He's a guy that they drafted. That's good.
1: Yes,
5: thank goodness.
1: A rarity.
5: Yes,
1: quickly.
5: But I would say that would be my lesson to him as one of his coaches. Say, all right, Cedric, I love the enthusiasm. I love how hard you play. But learn a lesson from that. Don't give the ref a reason to throw the flag there, because look, in the context of that game, the refs were looking to throw flags. Am I wrong? That was just a game where, let's practice our flag throwing. There were so many penalties in that game. We're like, that's a penalty?
4: That penalty they called after the interception, that was
5: horrendous.
4: Even Gene Blandino, I think he was the guy doing
1: it. It was Mike Pereira.
4: No, Mike Pereira. Even said, like, that wasn't a penalty. Like, seriously, what were they looking at?
1: Okay, one more thing. I guess we'll save the Faison Brandon thing for tomorrow, as Tennessee has named Faison Brandon their starting quarterback. I think the first Vols true freshman starting quarterback in the season opener in more than 20 years. We'll talk more about that. We'll have Trevor Maddich on the show. I know that last night's game was a nationally televised game, and I know most people were tuning in to probably watch the Seattle Seahawks. Did we need like an 8-minute interview with Sam Darnold?
5: Well, they did a lot of interviews. So.
1: I know, but like it was the Darnold one where the reporter was asking about his wedding day. Like, I'm so glad Sam Darnold got married. Being married is a wonderful thing. I don't give a crap about Sam Darnold getting married, especially when I'm trying. Like, the Titans were on the field. Like, it was, I don't know.
5: The starters were on the field.
4: Yes. We missed the 4th and inches.
5: Right.
4: Because they were sitting there talking showing them talk.
5: If I'm in the production meetings for that, I understand that Kenny Albert and Jonathan Vilma, they're not going to know all of the things that the local fans know about their two teams, because the fans for the Seahawks and the fans for the Titans, they're watching every day. They want to see who wins the job for the backup. That's the only reason you're watching these games, right? So I get it from a national perspective. They can't know all that stuff, not from just watching the joint practices. So you could tell they were low on material. Because it was a dud game.
1: Julian Edelman was also there for some reason.
5: And he's a beginner. He doesn't bring much to the table.
1: Great hair, beard, salt and pepper combo. He looks good.
5: But the interviews. The interviews during the game. That seems to be what a lot of teams do. Mm-hmm. Do it in the fourth quarter, not when the starters are in. That's my pet peeve for that. They had Jeffrey Simmons, they had Cam Ward, but do it in the back half of the game when it's the subs. But when the starters are in for the Titans, people want to see those plays.
4: Exactly. They spend too much time visually with the interview itself instead of putting the game back on but letting the interviewer still do what she needs to do. They just kept it right there. I didn't want to. And I know Darnold felt awkward. Like, why are you asking all these questions? Like, man. Oh,
3: she just kept going.
4: Yeah, she just kept going and going. And he had to look.
3: The producer's probably telling her to keep going.
4: Keep going. He was probably looking, okay, another question? Another one?
3: Yeah.
4: Like, man, okay. But then you took away from the game. That's the one part I didn't like. It's like, man, show it. I watch the game because I want to see what's on. I want to see the guys playing. I want to see touchdowns and all the other stuff. I don't want to see two people talking. You could do that on your own time.
1: And Sam Darnold, far from an engaging interview. You could tell. You could kind of tell as the questions were going on. He's like, you got more questions.
4: Exactly. Hey, you're not done?
1: I could just kind of tell. He was kind of done with it. I was done with it. We were all done with it. Look, you know what, though? The Titans got a damn night preseason game, and it's never going to happen again. The Titans are never going to be on primetime ever again. It's never going to happen. Mike North will make sure of it.
4: That's why I was upset, because this is the primetime game, and you spent primetime on yourself.
1: Yes.
4: Hate it.
1: Connor, who's joining you on the six, by the way?
6: Dr. Crane.
1: All right. Nick Frazier himself will join Newt on the six coming up, at six in just a few moments. We will be back tomorrow at 3 p.m., continuing our conversation on the Tennessee Titans. We'll also mix in some college football as well. Trevor Maddich will join the program at 4:20 tomorrow. We'll hit our second of 10 pressing Titans questions. And we'll do it all tomorrow starting at 3. So have a wonderful rest of your evening. We will talk to you tomorrow.
4: Be loved. Love on your people. Have a safe, blessed, and wonderful day. I love you. The team loves you. Hear that music. Don't forget about us, because we will not forget about you. We're back on these airways starting at 3 p.m. talking all Tennessee Titans and some other things that are going on locally with our sports team. But as I always say, we're going to be talking, and
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4: 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Peace.
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15: Good afternoon, I'm Connor Newt. Last night, a victory in the column for the Tennessee Titans as a preseason win against the Seattle Seahawks sees them taking down the Super Bowl champions 19-16. Major questions are rising concerning the Titans' defense, specifically the starters who played about three series in the game. On the first two defensive series, busted coverages allowed for tight end Elijah Arroyo to find the end zone, followed by a Jakardia Wright 69-yard rushing touchdown the next drive. Head coach Robert Saleh was asked post-game about these busted coverages and how the defense can look to improve heading into the season.
16: Glass half full. I'm glad it happened. Half

0: starting quarterback this upcoming season. The 6'4" pocket passer from Greensboro, North Carolina, signed with the Vols this past recruiting cycle and beat out second-year quarterback from Brentwood Academy, George McIntyre. And tonight, right here on 102.5 The Game, it's another edition of The Sick. Dr. Crane, Nick Frazier joins the program. We discuss the Titans storylines emerging from the preseason game against the Seahawks last night, and much more, right here on 102.5 The Game, immediately following DVD, beginning at 6 p.m. For The Game Nashville Sports Network, I'm Connor New.
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1: This is The Six.
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0: Live in a living color in Nashville, Tennessee. This is The Six. Good evening, everyone. Connor Newt, Dr. Crane, Nick Frazier, Brandon Bigsby behind the glass with you on your drive home on this beautiful, beautiful Monday. We are broadcasting, of course, from our Busy Bee Plumbing, Heating, and Air Conditioning Game Nashville Studios, home of the $99 yearly Beehive membership, where the buzz is always about great service. And a lot to get into today. The Tennessee Titans win. Hooray! We don't know how many of these we're going to get this year. I would imagine probably more than you got last year, but hooray, you win. Now let's talk about all the negative things. And without further ado, to help us do that, I welcome in the award-winning, recently aged, Dr. Nick Frazier Crane. Good morning, doctor, or evening, or whatever time of day it is.
6: Good afternoon, Connor. Yes, I was along for the ride for that one, so I appreciate the kind titling there. But no, yeah, we're ready to rock and roll, and... Yeah, the Titans, yeah, 2-0, you're right. They looked not great, but yet they're 2-0. So
0: dominance.
6: There's some concerns going on for sure, but we'll see what happens.
0: Dominance. 9-2 in their last 11 in the preseason. That is, we need to have a preseason postseason, I think.
6: Yeah, I would agree. I think a preseason postseason would be fantastic. Might as well just add 25 games to the schedule so you can actually get something going. I mean, there's really nothing to really look forward to in the preseason. I mean,
0: absolutely,
6: you're
0: going to
6: get a few guys here and there that'll make some rosters, but I mean, I just see no purpose for it anymore. I don't want to kind of jump the gun at all on what we're going to talk about, but I was just so frustrated last night not seeing Carnell Tate involved a lot in the offense, and it just makes me wonder what are the Titans doing? I don't want to say we because I'm not a part of the team, but
0: yeah.
6: What are they doing not trying to game plan for their number one overall pick in some cases. I mean, number four overall pick, I get that. But top wide receiver on the board, and they don't do much with them. Like, that just frustrates me.
0: Well, let's start right there. Obviously, that's a hot topic around here. What did you make of Cam Ward last night? I know the general complaint is his inaccuracy downfield. Overall, I thought he was better than he was last week in San Francisco, but it's a very low bar. If we're going to give Cam Ward a D or a D-plus for his performance last week, I think it's slightly better. I'd give him a C minus, but still nothing really to write home about. I think three of the plays that would have elevated over weren't necessarily his fault. The Carnell Tate play, as you mentioned, you've got to catch that ball. Heaved it downfield to Elik Iomanner, and Elik Iomanner was held on that play, not called. And then the Gunnar Helm play, which I argue would have been the best play of the night if Gunnar Helm keeps his feet in, which is basic NFL standard. You have to get both of those feet in, and he had plenty of room to do that. But overall, what was your general assessment of Cam Ward and the offense last night?
6: Yeah, if we're going off a letter grade, I would go D+. I mean, there was a slight improvement from, you know, just a regular D- or a D to a D+. And I'm with you. I think some of those throws that he made probably should have been caught and probably should have been, you know, two steps here and there. But overall, I think the way Cam Ward played last night, and again, this is my viewpoint on how I saw it last night, I feel like he was just not confident enough to go off script.

0: made sense.
1: Yeah.
0: Because there were times to when Wandell Robinson was double covered on like a spot route or something like that, 5 yards, turns around, and Cam Ward just zips it to him like he's Roger Clemens. When in the easier throw and probably the more productive throw would have been Gunnar Helm on that left side. It was early on, in the, I think the second drive maybe. Gunnar Helm was basically on the same side of the field, right next to the numbers. The guy was wide open. And Wandell Robinson is in double coverage, and they throw it to him, and he gets like 2 to 3 yards. Why not take the easier throw? That's my big issue, is I think he overlooked some easy throws, and I think he was so afraid of going off script from what Brian Daboll maybe have had for that play there, or I don't know, maybe the mental clock of the quarterback saying 1 Mississippi, 2 Mississippi, I got to get that ball out. Maybe that's what's going on, but overall, I just would go a little bit higher than what he did at San Francisco and give it a D+.
2: I agree with your take there. I think there was a lot to be desired from the offense as a whole last night, except for Tony Pollard. I thought Tony Pollard played a great game. Yeah. I wouldn't necessarily say, at least in my opinion, that I think Cam Ward was afraid to go off script, because there were examples of the offense last night that showed you he wasn't. That scramble around the pocket where he ends up, the whole time I think I was saying, throw the ball away, and he ends up finding Elik Iomanner for about 4 and gets first down. That was incredibly off script. The would-be play to Gunnar Helm where he rotates out of the pocket, throws it, finds Gunnar Helm, and Gunnar Helm's got a first down as long as he keeps his feet in. That was off script. But I think what you're trying to say is Cam was committed too much to his first read. And sometimes that resulted in maybe the easiest of throws not being made. I know exactly what play you're talking about, where he looked for Wandell Robinson across the middle, but here comes Gunnar Helm breaking out from the line, and that's probably the easier throw for more yardage. I agree with what you're saying. I'm not sure he was afraid, but I think you're right in saying that committing to your first read probably hurt him in making the easy passes.
0: Absolutely, yeah. Thank you for mentioning the read part of that. You're absolutely right, because I see everybody talking about how, and there were a few callers last week calling him a check down Charlie, whatever. I mean, sure, you could say that, but, you know, I mean, I think if you're a young quarterback, you can kind of rely on those check downs, because that's going to help build that momentum to maybe throw that deep ball down the field. You're slowly collecting those good throws. Like they say with, you know, people that, you know, struggle with depression, count the good days, you know, collect the good days.
2: What a comparison.
0: Yeah, I know. I mean, that's what Titans fans are. They're depressed. They don't see a good football team. So stack the good days when you have them. Same thing for Cam Ward. Stack the good throws when you have them, and then collect the deep ball downfield.
2: Yeah, this whole situation has shown me the light on what Titans fans are. They're extreme one way or the other. They're either, oh my God, everything is sunshine and rainbows, we're going to be Super Bowl contenders this year, or, oh my God, we're going 0-17, sell everyone, fire everything, you know, exactly what it is. Why can't we just call it down the middle? There are concerns from last night. There were some bad things that I saw out there. But it's not the end of the world yet. It's not, oh my God, we're going to suck, and, you know, this whole operation is a failure. Again, I don't think the Titans are going to be that great. I don't think they're going to make the playoffs. I would expect them to win 6, 7, maybe 8 games if they're lucky. But why can't we just call this one down the middle? Why do we have to sway one way or the other? I've told you about the metaphorical pendulum. The minute something bad happens for the Titans, or you see something bad, the pendulum swings to the left where, as I knock my mic over doing the pendulum swings to the left where it's, oh my God, everyone sucks. This team's going to be one of the worst in NFL history. I'm done being a Titans fan. And then you see something good that gives you hope, or you make a move, or they make a move, or Cam Ward shows some promise, like I told you would happen. Last Saturday in San Francisco, everyone was, you know, it was doom and gloom. Then we get to this past Friday, the joint practice, Seattle. Cam Ward and the offense look good. The defense on the other side looks good. The pendulum starts swinging back. Maybe not all the way where, oh my God, we're Super Bowl contenders. But it starts swinging ever so slightly to where Titans fans feel comfortable about what's about to happen. Then we have last night. Bad decisions. Horrible defense from the starters. We're right back to the far left side where you have some Titans fans saying, sell everything. Why can't it just stay in the middle? Why can't we just put you know, forget to put the WD-40 on the clock and just let it sit there. Be in the middle. It's okay. You don't have to ride the waves of emotions that come with preseason football, because ultimately it doesn't matter to the extent that you think it matters. It's preseason football. Our first measure of what this Titans team is going to be in the regular season is probably week one, where the regular season starts. That's just my soapbox on this.
0: Yeah, no, spot on. And looking at the upcoming season for the Titans, yes, they may be 2-0 in the preseason, but when you go and, you know, not do great with your starters against the second string, third string of Seattle Seahawks, again, it's tough to equate the quality, because I do think the Titans have a really good interior defensive line, but when you let up a big run like that, and when you allow the backup quarterback to keep throwing on the secondary, my big takeaways from last night were Cordarrelle Flott, to me, I don't want to use the B word and bust, but I do think he is on that trending, you know, side of it all. And I know you just talked about the pendulum swinging left and right. I'm just calling a spade a spade. Like, I do think this team, if they do flourish to the highest level, they could possibly win 8 games maximum, 9 games maximum, if everything is clicking all on the right page, right?
2: That's best case scenario. I agree.
0: Exactly. Yeah, that's what I'm saying. Best case scenario. So Flott, no bueno. You look at the running back room, I'd be concerned about that. Right now, and Joe Dubin agrees with me on this, Julius Chestnut is running back number two. I don't care what anybody says. That guy, and another reason why the Titans, I think, love a guy like Julius Chestnut, he can play special teams, and he can run the ball, he can pass block. Those are three things to his game that say, hey, you're better than Nick Singleton, you're better than Tajay Spears, and you're better than D'Ernest Johnson and Michael Carter. I think Michael Carter's done. I think he gets cut.
2: Yeah, I do too. He has not really shown anything. You do make a good point. I quite honestly don't understand the Titans' fascination with Tajay Spears. I mean, I take you back to the 4th-and-1 play where they literally just give an inside zone and run him right up the middle. Did they think he was wearing number 22? I mean, what is he doing? If you're going to have any running back out there, it's going to be Tony Pollard. But why are you running Tajay Spears, who, as we know, if he gets touched by a defensive lineman inside, he's going down? I didn't understand that at all. I wouldn't go to your take, or I don't even want to say extreme, because I don't think it's an extreme take, but Julius Chestnut plays like hell in the preseason. He's a cockroach. Sure. I don't know if I would necessarily put him at running back two, just because I think Tajay Spears has a lot more talent than Chestnut. But Chestnut, I think, deserves to make this roster. If you're keeping four running backs, I would go Pollard, Spears, Singleton, Chestnut. That's the four I would go with. You could sway me on Kalel Mullings, but I would definitely go Chestnut. Quickly, before we go to the break, I'm curious, what did you make of the defense? You kind of touched on Cordarrelle Flott a little bit, and I'm with you. He has not been what you've expected so far. He's young, he's got time, and he's got ceiling, but so far through the preseason, he hasn't been that. But my main concern is with the front line. I felt like there were some concerns there. The pass rush wasn't getting to the quarterback in time, and ultimately that opened up opportunities for the wide receivers, and you saw mistakes happen. Like, I take you back to the Elijah Arroyo touchdown where he breaks off and just has a clear path. Alante Taylor and Kevin Winston picked up the same receiver, and it was a busted coverage.
0: Yeah.
2: So there are concerns across the board for the secondary, but overall, you know, the defense last night was just straight up not good. How concerned are you about that in the preseason?
0: Concerned from a level of 1 to 10, I'll go a 5. I think it's safe to go a 5 here. I mean, maybe a 4. I would lean more 4. I think watching last night, the first couple drives, the gap contained was what was a big issue. I think there was a lot of those plays that just didn't really pan out for them. And nonetheless, the just responsibility of the defensive line, I think that was the big issue of, like I said, the gap contained with all the responsibilities that come with it. I also thought the linebackers did not help out well with inside the box. I think Cody Barton, regardless of, you know, what people may think of him, yes, he is a veteran linebacker, but again, you're going up against second and third stringers against Seattle. I thought he looked a little bit sluggish last night.
2: Yeah.
0: I don't think he really helped contribute with that defensive interior line, because let's be honest, when you talk about the defensive line, you got to include the linebackers, because they're an extension of that a little bit, because you got to stuff the holes on the run inside the box. And to your point on the Kevin Winston blown play there, or that blown coverage, he just came downhill. And I think, you know, that's one of the good qualities you have about Kevin Winston is he can come downhill and make that hit. But at the same time, when you have a coverage like that and Monty Hooker ain't back there and you come downhill, like you said, blown coverage, Elijah Royal wide open for six.
2: Yeah, it was not good. I'm with you on the concern-o-meter, as we're calling it. I'm about a four with the defense. So far,
0: there's concern-o-meter.
2: Yeah. Oh, we're branding that. Patent pending. Yeah. Patent pending on that. But as far as, you know, the volume I've seen from the defense, one instance, even if it was like last night, one instance does not take me from 0 to 10. It does raise a few concerns because that was backups. And the Titans, as I've told you this before, they like to do, no matter who the defense is, they like to do this cute little thing where they make backup quarterbacks look like Hall of Famers. And they did that last night with Drew Lock. The concern-o-meter for the Titans is the defense is raised slightly, but we're not at an extreme. I wouldn't even say we're out of the green, we're out of the yellow yet. Like, we're right there in the middle. We're not in the orange, we're not in the green, but we're right in the yellow. I would say I'm at about four with them.
0: Interesting. For the whole team, you're concerned?
2: No. Defense.
0: Oh, defense. Okay, I'm sorry.
2: Full team, I'm close there. I would go about a five or a six. Again, I'm not
0: really.
2: I'm not overly, oh my God, everything is going to be horrible. But two preseason games against backups and you haven't really moved anything, not inspiring at all. I am not one of those that measures a lot of success off of preseason games. I've told you this before. I take a lot more stock into the joint practices because that's truly best on best. And as I was out there on Friday, it looked good. I mean, I would argue that the Titans got as close to winning the day as you possibly could get without saying that they won the day. They were aggressive on offense. The defense held the offense in check. I mean, Yelante Taylor had a pick six on Sam Darnold. So the joint practice, I would say the Titans won. And then they go out and lay an egg last night. Still win. Doesn't feel like a win with all what we're talking about. But they go out and disappoint. So I'm at about a five in terms of where the Titans concern me. It continues to raise. Like, if we're at a 5, I'm at, like, a 5.7. But I'm not all the way out. I'm not all the way in. We'll get there.
0: Interesting. I'm at an 8. I said it this morning. I'm at an 8. I'm on the opposite side of what you said with taking more value in the joint practices, less into the actual game. I'm more into – I take value in the preseason game than the joint practices because the joint practices are more of a tempered environment where they can be controlled by the coaches, getting your down and distance, getting certain plays off the script. I'm all for the in-game adjustments, and that's something that we saw Seattle's backups do really well. And I think, you know, you go and look at Robert Saleh playing your starters against backups – basically, they've done double duty. They've done the joint practices against the starters throughout the week, and then they also have all their reps on Sundays. Or excuse me, on the weekends for the preseason game. So I'm taking a little bit more stock in the preseason games rather than the practices.
2: 615-737-1025 is the phone number if you want to get involved in the conversation. 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We'll continue this coming up next. Plus, an overall fandom question I have, and I think your take on the concern-o-meter, Nick, might actually play into this. My question for you fans is, are Titans fans too invested in false doom and gloom? And what I mean by that is, are you taking one-game instances in the preseason and letting it determine how you think the outlook of the entire season is? Are you too invested in that? We'll discuss that coming up next, as well as get to some of your texts and calls. Connor Newton, Nick Frazier here with you, right here on The 6 on 102.5 The Game.
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2: Welcome back in. 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Connor Newt, Dr. Crane, Nick Frazier, Brando behind the glass, talking Titans and a lot of interaction today. On the Titans, some good, mostly bad, a lot of doom and gloom on our text line, but hey, the Titans won, everyone, 19-16, be excited about that. Anyways, let's get to some of your reaction on how the Titans fare and the outlook of the franchise as a whole. 615-737-1025 is the phone number, and we begin by going to our phone lines. Dustin in Hopkinsville, our good buddy in blue, on the phone lines waiting very patiently. Dustin, go ahead.
9: Good afternoon, gentlemen. I got a question.
2: Okay.
9: Hey, are they charging y'all rent there, you and Nick?
2: Oh, no. We basically live here, though.
9: I mean, y'all are putting in hours, dude. I'm proud of y'all. Y'all are doing great. Y'all are on about every show, every day. Somebody's either directing it, whatever, producing it, whatever you call it, hitting the buttons, the punchlines. That's what she said comes through quite often. I know that's Connor most of the time, and Nick.
2: It's mostly me.
9: But, yeah, so you was talking about the doom and gloom, and are we letting one game get to us? I'm going to say hockey sticks, yes, because it is the Titans. And I believe, as far back as I can remember, I've been a fan since watching that one-yard line where we came up short of winning the Super Bowl. And ever since then, man, it's been, they'll give you a little taste of something here and there. They'll give you a Derrick Henry splashing Vince Young, but we'll ruin him too. Every time we get something they say is nice, it ends up not going anywhere to be real nice, or we just let it walk away, which I guess Henry wanted to go somewhere else anyways. But
2: yeah.
9: Yep. But, you know, I'm not saying what I am saying. I've called twice today, and I said the team is bad. They're bad right now. They look bad right now, and maybe that's okay. And yes, I would promise you I'm overreacting. However, the overreaction is what they've given me. And what I see is what I see, and I can only go by what I see. I have seen a lot of bright spots too, though. But some of them bright spots, man, they're taking dudes' necks and twisting them like a Stretch Armstrong. You can't do that. I get a face mask here and there. It's going to have a dude, let go. The man, you almost exorcisms him. You almost turn him completely around. But, you know, Anthony Hill, Cedric Gray is just that dog. Every guy, every team wants. Everybody is probably looking at that guy salivating to want him on their team. He is just a player, a teammate, a dog. And let me tell you something. When he did those thumbs down, they got him. He didn't let it get to him because he didn't even need to be mic'd up. That dude, if you heard him the next play, he was the one who made the tackle. He said, "Told you," or something like that. You know what I'm saying? He was just yelling it and just doing that where you just flex, you know? So there's some bright spots on this team. This team, what I'm seeing is this team is bad right now. Cam Ward has very little progressed to where he's taking the check downs. Very little. It's coming into his game, but it's not enough. I'm very worried, and the sense of urgency gets more urgent every snap he takes, every preseason game, every regular season game he's going to play. And if I was a betting man, most quarterbacks do not work out. I would have to bet no. And it's between his ears and the accuracy. I don't know if he can fix, but man, he can't dirt the ball enough. In my opinion, the throw to Helm, he held the ball too long in the first place to be able to throw it to. Yes, when you're in a situation and you're on a game-winning drive, I get that. And then sometimes, you know, just keeping one alive on fourth down, that's fine. But just throw it away, dirt it. Don't be running backwards and the ball holding it like it's a loaf of mom's bread you don't want to crush. Like, these things are adding up. And I hope I'm wrong, but I don't see Cam Ward. I see him in Levis's shoes next season.
2: Thanks, Dustin. How's it going? All right, I appreciate the call. Yeah, a long one, but a good one. That's what she said. He leads me directly into what we were talking about, Nick, and the question I want to ask you. Is this Titans fandom too focused on the doom and gloom because of the past few years? I would argue yes, and I think there's some validity to that, and there's right to be okay. As a texter on our text line says, 0004 says, of course not. It's two preseason games in a vacuum. The problem is it's back-to-back three-win seasons and 19 and 49 in the last four. So I think it's okay to say this Titans fandom has reached BTS, battered Titans syndrome. And that's okay. But I don't think you can live off that. I think you have to take it year by year in this case. And as of right now, yes, there are concerns coming out of the preseason. Yes, I have my own complaints and my concerns and my things that I'm looking at. But I'm not ready to immediately fold the season like some of the extremist Titans fans are. I'm not ready to look at this and say, yep, Titans look bad in the preseason. That means they're going to look good in the regular season, or bad in the regular season, because you truly don't know. Remember last year, or was it 2 years ago? Will Levis looked pretty good in the preseason. He was making plays. He was making good throws. Yeah, he made some mistakes, but they were excused. We all thought Will Levis and Brian Callahan were going to turn this team around in the passing game. How'd that work out? Brian Callahan fired after, 23 games? Will Levis is probably about to be cut. So what I'm saying is you got to take it by a year-by-year instance. And I don't think I'm there yet to where I can say, yep, based on what I've seen in the first two quarters of six in the preseason, the Titans are going to be really bad this year and they're not going to win a game. I'm not there yet. And I understand if you are, and I understand if you're upset with this team, because as a fan, I am too. But I'm not there yet. It's going to take me some time to get to the place that you are.
0: Yeah, I share that same sentiment, Connor. I think just more of a, not advanced, but more of a upper level to it. I think I understand, you know, the whole doom and gloom aspect of it. I don't think it's going to be a great season for the Titans after these first two games. Sure, it's small sample size of just two games of the preseason, but I think it's a safe thing to say for Titans fans, it's going to be a long season. And what I mean by long season, I mean there's going to be a lot of losses, but you just hope in those losses you see progression. This is, to be fair, it's a rookie season for Cam Ward again. I know that's not what fans are probably hoping to hear. That's not what, you know, people probably think they agree with me or don't agree with me, whatever. I just look at this as this is year one with Brian Daboll. This is year one with Robert Saleh. Just treat it like a rookie season. Just do it. Treat it like a rookie season and just embrace the the terribleness of this team, if that is the case. But for the time being, we're just going to have to deal with what is being dealt on paper and also on the field. So to your point, yeah, I'm kind of in the mindset of we'll just see what happens.
2: See, I'm not there yet. I'm not in the it's going to be a long season yet because of the unknown. We don't know yet. It could end up being a relatively decent season. Now, on paper, would I pick the Titans to win more than 6 or 7 games? Absolutely not. But I don't think, at least right now, that you can measure the success of what this team's going to have based off of 2 quarters and 2 preseason games. And granted, it was against backups, and it was mildly disappointing to see what they were unable to do, but I'm not ready to just make a final judgment based on 2 quarters of a preseason game. When we get to week 1, then sure, we can start having these conversations. But even then, I'm not going to be, oh my God, after 1 game, the Titans look like they're going to lose every single game from here on out. No, it's a process. It's a steady process. Look at the career paths, and we talk a lot about career paths on the show. Where are they now? Will Levis started off his career 4 touchdowns. Everyone immediately thought he was the savior. Pendulum, right? Then we have a slow decline, and now we're where we are now. The same can be said for the Titans franchise either way. The Titans started off really bad when they first got here and then got to a Super Bowl level, and then it was a decline, and then it was an ascent, and now we're in the decline. We don't know the direction that the Titans franchise is going to go from here. It could go up. It could stay the same, because I don't know, quite honestly, how you go further down. But I think what I'm trying to say is Titans fans just need to put aside the grief and put aside the level of apathy they're facing right now and just take it year by year, week by week. Just because something happened the last 2-3 years doesn't mean it's going to happen here again. Again, I'm not advocating for the Titans to be really, really good this year. In fact, I would probably pick the opposite. But I don't believe in, well, history shows that when you lose X amount of preseason games or when you look bad in these preseason games, you're going to be bad in the regular season. I don't believe in that because the preseason, I don't want to say it means nothing, but it's pretty close to it. That's just kind of where I stand on that.
0: Yeah, I really want to see growth from this team. I mean, that's kind of what
2: we all
0: I'm grabbing. Yeah, I think we all do for sure. But I mean, that's the only thing I'm really hoping for us out of this preseason. If it's the wins and losses that you end up getting out of it, that's great. But just I need to see growth from these young players. Like, prime example, in the second half, Pat Coogan didn't have a great second half. Let's just call a spade a spade.
2: Yeah.
0: Did not have a great second half. And it was unfortunate because Fernando Carmona was kind of, you know, intertwined with a lot of those rookies. And obviously he is a rookie, but from the high praise that this staff has given him the last couple of weeks and along with training against Jeffrey Simmons in practice, I just think it's you got to start weeding out the ones that are not really panning out at the beginning of the season and weeding out the ones that are working out for the system, and you need to start separating them like immediately so they can have forms of growth and development, because guys like Pat Coogan, it doesn't seem like they're there yet.
2: No, and I mean, he was a day 3 pick. I don't expect him to be there.
0: Sure.
2: Here's what we're not going to do. We're not going to start talking about next year's draft before this season even starts. As the texter on our text line says, 4086, we're drafting CJ Carr next year. Stop it. We're not going there. We're not even going to entertain that conversation right now. Go ahead, Brando. I felt like Dan Patrick right there. You just raised your hand.
10: Yeah, I don't. Why are we already trying to? And I get it. It's the preseason, and a lot of it is probably just people being antsy about what's going to happen. But why are we always so obsessed with saying what is definitely going to happen before these guys even take a snap in a regular season game?
2: My point.
10: I mean, let's just be honest. A lot of the guys that we are watching in these preseason games are going to be on Indeed probably in about 2 weeks. And that is no disrespect to any of them, but it is the truth. On top of it, these coaches are maybe using about 5% of their playbook.
2: Yeah.
10: No one can truly evaluate anything about either of these teams until week 1. So why are we already in August saying, well, Cam Ward's going to be bad and he's going to be replaced and Dable's going to get fired and let's just take a deep breath and wait. If they stink still come October, then sure, you can panic. But why in August? Why do we have to make such definitive statements on really nothing? We don't know anything right now. We don't.
2: 615-737-1025 is the phone number. Call me a positivity peddler. I'm okay with that, but I'm trying to be realistic here and give them a shot. And maybe that's going to burn me in the long run. I don't really care. I cannot take two quarters of a preseason and form a final evaluation on what this team is going to be. We have to find out for ourselves when we get to the regular season. 615-737-1025 is the phone number. We'll get to some more of your reaction coming up next. Plus, I have to call people out. Are the Lavengers finally ready to admit that Will Levis is not good and not going to make this team after how he did last night? My gut says no, but I'm going to give them the opportunity to admit that I was right and they were wrong. We'll do that coming up next. Again, 615-737-1025 is the phone number. More coming up on the 6 here on 102.5 The Game.
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12: 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Out of the net. The puck picked over Lissard. And the score!
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2: Ah, yes. The Lavengers are emerging from the portals to try and fight me for the final glory. We'll discuss them here in a second. Welcome back in. This is The Six here on 102.5 The Game. Connor Newt, Nick Frazier, Brandon Bigsby here with you on this beautiful Monday evening. Before we get to the Lavengers, let's get to some of your reaction on the current state of the Titans and their fandom. 615-737-1025 is the phone number. Let's go to our phone lines. Drew is on our line waiting for us. Drew, go ahead.
19: Hey, guys. How's it going?
2: Good. You?
9: Good. So the thing that I think that most, so the thing to think, the thing the Titans fans need to take in consideration the most is, just like Will Levis, I do think there's a developmental problem right now with quarterbacks in the NFL. If you look at Will Levis, you know, he's there, gets drafted by Vrabel, Callahan comes in, then leaves. And then the same thing with Cam Ward, comes in, leaves. So he's already on his second head coach in 2 years. And if you also look at his college years, playing at however many different schools he did, he's really not had a chance to develop with one coach. But I think if you go and look at all the greats, you know, and there's multiple instances of it. Patrick Mahomes sat, Jordan Love sat, even Aaron Rodgers sat, and there's others that you can name. I do think that there's a developmental problem right now. So I don't think that you can count him out yet. He's just starting year two. You got to give him a little more time.
2: I agree with you. Thank you, Drew. I appreciate the call.
9: Yes, sir.
2: All right. And he takes me exactly where I wanted to go on Will Levis. And yes, I agree with him. I think there is a QB development problem in the NFL. But this is what I want to talk about. A couple weeks ago, Frazier, I'm sure, I don't think you were on the show. I think it was me and Bigsby. I think you were at the award show, winning an award. But I went on a tirade about who I'm calling the Levengers, the Will Levis defenders, the people who think Will Levis can do absolutely no wrong. Are you people finally ready to admit that Will Levis is not a good quarterback? I mean, did you watch him last night? Here's his stats. 4 of 9 for 15 yards. That is a 51.6 QBR. And I think the play that sums it all up last night was, they're in the red zone, 4th and 1. Will Levis goes for it. Has, I think it was the running back. What's his name? D'Ernest Johnson. Wide open. Probably for a walk-in touchdown, decides to keep the ball, tucks it, runs, and goes helicopter about 5 feet in the air. How hard-headed is he? And it accomplished the goal of getting a first down, but what looks sexier on paper? That boneheadedness or making an easy pass for probably 6? You tell me. So I truly hope that in seeing what we saw from Will Levis last night, the Levengers can finally realize that Will Levis is not, nor will he ever be, a viable option at quarterback for this team. And more than likely, he's probably going to be cut.
0: Yeah. I mean, my only hesitation on that for him, if he is cut, it's, or if he's not cut, excuse me, is if Mitchell Trubisky's bicep, is that what was bothering him, right?
2: Yeah, he's fine, bicep though, issue going? Yeah,
0: he should be fine. You want to make sure there's no lingering issues after that. I still think he's on this team somehow, some way. I think they keep 3 quarterbacks. Obviously, Hendon Hooker only threw 1 pass last night, and it was to seal the game. But
2: highest QBR of the game, by the way.
0: Yeah, there you go.
2: Got a 118.
0: Will Levis is one of those quarterbacks that just doesn't fit the bill. He doesn't fit this system. He just doesn't fit the mold of what Saleh and Daboll are trying to really make with this next regime of players. And you know, I want to kind of backtrack a little bit to what Drew, the caller, mentioned, Connor, if you don't mind.
2: Sure.
0: He mentioned about Brian Callahan and how Cam Ward didn't have enough time to really develop. Obviously, he's a young player for sure. Do you think in some way Brian Callahan ruined Cam Ward's development in some way? The reason why I bring that up is he talks about, you know, having different coordinators through college. Here's the NFL, and take this for however you want. Brian Callahan, Nick Holtz, Bo Hardigree. Who else am I forgetting from that last regime? Mike McCoy.
2: There's
0: 4 coaches right there that were in his ear all season long. He had some good momentum going into the season. Now you have this year Brian Daboll. Make that make sense. You're having to reset everything and learn it all over.
2: Again, I think it's too soon to tell on if he's ruined or if he's on a right trajectory. I think you've got to see a lot of things play out in the regular season. I'm not saying this is you, but I think people are too quick to jump to the conclusions on what Cam Ward is when we've only seen 1 actual season of him without the weapons and the system that he's in right now. Give him time, people. Give him time. I heard someone call into DVD today and say he's got till week 3. I would go even further than that. He has got pretty much all season. They are not at any point going to bench him this season unless he is truly ass-tastic, as the adjective I've created is. He is going to be the starting quarterback heading into this new stadium. Okay. I almost put my entire salary on that. I believe that when you invest that much into a quarterback at the number one overall pick, you give him every opportunity and then some to prove that he is a franchise guy. Now, some organizations don't do it right. Like Carolina had Bryce Young benched, and that was a horrible move, but it ended up benefiting him. I'm not saying that's going to benefit Cam Ward, because what are you going to do? Trot Mitchell Trubisky out there? That's not much of an improvement. I think it's too soon to tell what Cam Ward is right now. I understand the apathy right now. I understand the malice towards the Titans because of how bad it's been so far. But you're not giving this regime a chance before it even starts. You're lashing out on the past regime and the past decisions of the front office before this season even starts, based off of two quarters of a preseason game. Then again, those didn't look good. I promise. I agree with you there. But you can't use those as final evidence for how this season is going to go based on what you've seen in two quarters.
0: Yeah, I think a better way to describe it for me is I feel like the last regime has hindered the progression of a guy like Cam Ward. That's, I think, a better way to phrase it rather than, you know, has he ruined Cam Ward's future? That was not well put by me, so I apologize. As for Warren Sharp on Twitter, Cam Ward has 25 dropbacks this preseason. He has zero completions longer than 7 air yards, 0 of 6, which is 0% on passes of those of that length. Let's see. Ward ranked dead last in completion rate on passes, 7-plus air yards, 43% completion, 36 of 36 in the NFL.
2: I mean, not great, but then again, I'm telling you, look, it's not great right now, and I'm not saying it's going to end up being a happy ending for Cam Ward, but we don't know yet. There is no world where you should be immediately out on Cam Ward based on what he's put up through two quarters of preseason. It has not been great at all. But benching him wouldn't benefit this team whatsoever.
0: Oh, I agree.
2: Having Cam Ward out there gives you 100% more of an opportunity to win than Mitchell Trubisky or Will Levis does.
0: I think, let it be clear for the both of us, we're not advocating for that at all.
2: Absolutely
0: not.
2: Cam
0: Ward to be benched. Absolutely not.
2: No.
0: But
2: there are people out there that are.
0: Yeah, which I don't understand, which makes no sense to me, because back to Drew's call, the first caller, you want to make sure you see progression. Baptism by fire. Let the guy go. Let him sling the rock a little bit. Sure, there's some, you know, not great habits he's creating, which is the ball security, pocket awareness, and just going through his reprogressions. And like we mentioned at the beginning of the show, he's only sticking to his first read. I think that's a little concerning. So, I mean, there are some things that he does need to improve on before the season. That's why I gave him a D+ from last night. He's just going to have to consistently keep improving one step at a time. Don't, like Chase McCabe said it perfectly today, our boss. He said, you don't have to wear the cape every play.
2: Yep. The Will Levis story.
0: Perfectly put.
2: The Will Levis story. But in conclusion, the Levengers, I hope you've learned your lesson. I hope you now realize what I've been trying to tell you. Will Levis is not a viable option at quarterback. 615-737-1025 is the phone number. We got a few more loose ends to tie up coming up next. We'll get to some more of your reaction and phone calls. Plus, we'll wrap up with Where Are They Now? We'll do it all. Coming up next, this is The 6 on 1025 The Game.
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11: I'm Fox 17 Chief Meteorologist Katie Morgan. We're off to a great start to the week, and it continues into Tuesday. Overnight down to 65 under a mainly clear sky. We'll keep temperatures in the low 90s for the afternoon with plenty of sunshine.
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2: Welcome back in. This is The Six here on 102.5 The Game. Connor Newt, Nick Frazier, Brandon Bigsby here with you on this Monday. Wrapping things up, and we'll play Where Are They Now in just a second. But quickly, let's go to our phone lines. Our good buddy Eric is on the phone line waiting. Eric, go ahead.
27: Hey, guys, I'm going to make this quick. First of all, as far as last night's game, disappointing defense, first two drives, two back-to-back touchdowns against their second teamers, which wasn't good. But also the penalties, especially they came at inopportune times. We had a touchdown call back because of a holding call. We had a pick overturned because of illegal contact.
2: Yeah.
27: I thought a lot of those penalties were kind of ticky-tack, but it is what it is. But real quickly about Cameron Ward, guys, I just don't want to give up on him. I want to stick with him and not bail on him, and here's why. Because, unfortunately, I think if this keeps up where we kind of bail on a quarterback too early, I'm thinking we could become another organization that gives up on the quarterbacks too early as other franchises. And I'll give you a couple of prime examples. The Cleveland Browns, who bailed on Baker Mayfield. He bounced around several teams. Now he's got a starting job with the Tampa Bay Buccaneers. And the best prime example, the New York Jets, who had Sam Darnold, who, of course, won the Super Bowl last year. He bounced around a few other teams. And I just don't want the same thing where I have Cam Ward. We bail on him and he goes somewhere else and is successful. And I also think, of course, Malik Willis, who what Matt LaFleur did wonders with him, which was like, where was this for us? And now he's with the Dolphins, got a starting job. I don't know if he'll be successful there. But that's the main reason I just don't want to give up and bail on Ward, because if he goes somewhere else and is successful, what does that say about your organization if you don't know how to develop quarterback? I just think with the coaching staff we have now, we need the time to give him the work and just see what's with him. I just don't want to give up after one season or a couple of preseason games. Guys, thanks for your time. Take care, and we'll talk to you soon.
2: Thanks, Eric. I appreciate the call. And for me, I think that hits the nail right on the head right there. I think that's part of the reason why I haven't given up on Cam Ward yet. That and the obvious. It's way too early. You know what it's never too early to do, Nick Frazier?
0: What is that?
2: Play Where Are They Now.
0: Amen.
2: Let's do it. Without further ado, let's play Where Are They Now. Maybe, if the music won't work. Oh, that's right. Yeah, we can't do that today.
3: Yeah, because, you know.
2: technical difficulties.
3: It's okay, yeah.
2: We're going to the gridiron here, ladies and gents. This is a heater right here. I'm very proud of this one. Denver Broncos, Houston Texans, Miami Dolphins, Indianapolis Colts.
0: Denver Broncos. What was that second team?
2: New York, or I'm sorry, Houston Texans.
0: And then you said New York Giants?
2: Let me, I messed them up. I accidentally slipped the Giants in there. Denver Broncos, Houston Texans, Miami Dolphins, Indianapolis Colts.
0: Dolphins, Texans.
2: Played college at Colorado. Played high school in Colorado, too. From Colorado in Denver. Drafted by...
3: What was the first team?
2: The Denver Broncos.
3: Is it Philip Lindsay?
2: One of these days, I'm going to slip one by. I mean, I can get him every once in a while, but then he'll just pull one out. I was really proud of that one, too. I thought that was
3: a good one. Man, 2018 Philip Lindsay. Never forget him.
2: Yeah. Denver Broncos, Philip Lindsay. Never forget. Fantasy legend, by the way. Got me a lot of good points.
3: Me too.
2: All right, Nick Frazier, you are up.
0: All right, I'll make it quick here. Sunrise, Florida. Football player. Excuse me.
2: Okay.
0: My bad. Went to school at Ole Miss, drafted in 2021. New York Jets, Cleveland Browns, Buffalo Bills, Denver Broncos, and currently with the Philadelphia Eagles.
2: Ole Miss.
3: What was the first team? That was a lot of teams.
2: Yeah.
0: New York Jets, Cleveland Browns.
2: Is it Elijah Moore?
0: Buffalo Bills. Yeah. Bingo. Good job, guys.
2: Elijah Moore. One of the most infamous moments in Egg Bowl history when he decided to hike the leg. And probably a very proud moment for Nick Frazier because they won that game.
0: Beautiful. Off the right upright. Beautiful. Or past the right upright.
2: Yep. Beautiful. Great combos that night, too. That was the powder helmet with the red numerals and the gray pants. Underrated.
0: Mm-hmm.
2: Not utilized enough. All right, I think we only got time for one round tonight because a lot of conversation, which is great.
3: Yeah, it's a good thing.
2: We love it. Brandon Bigsby, go ahead.
3: All right, let's take it over to the hardwood. We haven't done a good NBA one in a while. This player played for the following teams: the New York Knicks, the Orlando Magic, the Los Angeles Lakers, the Houston Rockets, the New Orleans Hornets, the Washington Wizards, the Houston Rockets again, the Phoenix Suns, the Washington Wizards again, the Sacramento Kings, the Portland Trail Blazers, the Miami Heat, and he last played with the Los Angeles Lakers in 2022.
2: Golly. What was the first team?
3: New York Knicks.
2: Okay. This is a shot in the dark. Mo Harkless.
3: It is not Mo Harkless, but that is a great, that's a great one that somebody's going to have to use one
2: I'm
3: going
2: to have to remember that one. Write that down, Connor.
0: First team was the Knicks. What was the last team?
3: Last team was the Lakers.
2: So sounds like he was part of the unction with LeBron and Westbrook and that whole bunch.
0: I'm just going to throw it out there. I know it's incorrect. Carmelo Anthony?
3: It's not Carmelo Anthony.
0: Yeah. Man.
2: J.R.
0: Smith, maybe? No.
2: No, it's not J.R.
3: This player was a second-round pick in 2004. So he played 18 years in the NBA.
2: Well, I'm trying to think of who was on that unction team with LeBron, Westbrook, Anthony Davis, who was not an unk at the time.
0: You call them the unction team?
2: They are, dude, they were a retirement home.
3: This player won an NBA championship in 2009 with the Los Angeles Lakers.
0: Oh, okay.
2: Oh, so he went back. Okay.
3: So he had multiple stints with them, multiple stints with the Rockets, multiple stints with the Wizards.
2: Dwight Howard.
0: Was he drafted
3: It's not Dwight Howard.
0: But it was from another team?
3: He was drafted by the Knicks. He was there from 2004 to 2006. Then he was a bit of a journeyman from there. Magic, Lakers, Rockets, Hornets, Wizards. Spent some time with the Suns, the Kings. Last played in 2022 with the Lakers.
2: Who the hell played with the Lakers? In the unction. And who won a championship in 09?
3: That was the year that they beat the Magic.
2: Oh, the Magic.
0: I think I know.
2: Who is it?
0: He's from out west.
3: He is from out west. It is Trevor Ariza. How about Nick Frazier?
2: Trevor Ariza That dude, I think he's been traded the most times in NBA history.
3: I believe so. I think he's been traded like 7 or 8 times. It's got to be him or Dennis Schroeder, who's coming up.
2: He's played for like 14 different teams.
3: Yeah. Wow. Dennis Schroeder's not far off, though, at this point.
0: Is he near 20 years now?
3: So he's retired. He last played in 2022, but he was in the NBA for 18 years.
2: Bring him back. Good. He's got more left in the tank. We're going to see him in like the TBT next year for some reason.
0: But the Puerto Rican Basketball
3: UCLA, start up that TBT team.
2: Hey, I hear the Puerto Rican Basketball League's got an open roster spot.